0: 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Our dollar, 71.47 US.
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0: Mark McVeigh will face the media for the first time this morning as Essendon coach. The Sydney assistant has signed a three-year deal at the Bombers, leaving the Swans immediately. McVeigh speaking to members on Bombers social media.
2: I'm overwhelmed with emotion. 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I can't wait to get started. I can't wait to meet you all. And over the next few weeks, hopefully we'll see our club continue to evolve and become what we know it all can be.
0: Ahead of October's Test Tour of South Africa, Greg Chappell is blaming Australia's batting woes on the fractured international cricket calendar. A new record has been set in the English Premier League soccer, Chelsea scoring in the opening 31 seconds before a 3-2 win over Fulham. That's the latest news and sport.
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7: I'm Pat Gordon. 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South Warrnambool export Maggie Johnston didn't have to wait long in her second AFLW match to boot her first goal at the level. As called on Fox Footy, the 19-year-old kicked the first goal of Essendon's clash with Sydney on Sunday, calmly converting in front of a record crowd of over 16,000.
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2: A partly cloudy day today, a high chance of rain becoming less likely in the late morning, with light winds becoming southwesterly, 15 to 25 k's per hour in the early afternoon. For tomorrow, Wednesday, cloudy, 15. Thursday, partly cloudy, 16. Friday, partly cloudy, 17 degrees. Today in Warrnambool, Port Ferry, Mortlake and Terang all heading for a top of 15.
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2: It's currently 13 degrees.
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4: Your emails welcome at any time, mornings at 3aw.com.au. Of course, 133693, your word on the streets as well. Coming up a little bit later this hour, Steve Pizzardi will join me for his regular Tuesday segment. We want to discuss the best and worst countries around the world to drive in. You might have a favourite, you might have those places that you absolutely hate driving, but it is a necessity. 133693, those countries you love and love to hate to get behind the wheel. 133693. First, though, this hour, I want to play this audio. This is from the 7:30 program last night on the ABC. It's Matt Swindells. He is the Chief Operations and Supply Chain Officer for Coles Supermarkets.
5: We've had rising instances of what we would call threatening situations, particularly towards our team members, and particularly in Victoria over the last 2 years. And to give you some idea, they've grown 85% in Victoria over that period. And whilst we call them threatening situations, what we really mean are either verbal assaults or physical altercations, or in some instances using product as a weapon, like a bottle of wine or a tin of tomatoes.
4: That's staggering. 85% increase in violence toward people working at Coles supermarkets in Victoria over the last 2 years. Now imagine your 16-year-old daughter is working at the checkout and somebody throws a tin of tomatoes at her head. Imagine your 66-year-old grandfather. He works at Coles, maybe stocking shelves for some extra cash, and he's threatened with a wine bottle. We talk time and time again about crime being out of control in Victoria, but are we really at the stage where working at Coles or Woolworths, because it would be the same number there, that it is dangerous? Really? That's where we're at in Victoria at the moment. Now, we put in a call into Coles this morning, didn't get a response, but I want to check in with a security expert as to why this is happening in supermarkets and why does Victoria stand out? I fear for the answer. Joining me on the line now is Scott Taylor. He's security consultant, founder of Presidium Risk and Resilience. Scott, good morning to you. Thank you for your time.
6: Great to speak with you.
4: Why are supermarkets being victimised in this way when it comes to violence and, I guess, verbal and physical altercations?
6: Yeah, I mean, well, there's a couple of factors with regards to it. Firstly, the numbers are staggering. And I think also to really drill down on this as well, it's important to understand the top 10% of offenders are responsible for 60% of the harm. So these are repeat people coming into these areas as well. Now, there's lots of different reasons why. And when we talk about for being on the increase, I mean, I'm not sure if you cross the numbers, but the year 30th of June 2025, 99,114 retail crime incidents with these things, with assaults being up 21%. So the numbers are increasing. And part of the reason is we've designed the setups, the physical elements as well around customer service, not for security. Sadly as well, with some of the people that we're dealing with these areas, it's the combination of what you've got in Melbourne, large open shopping centres, dense retail strips, good communication connectivity, and the combination of all these things are leading towards it as well.
4: Is it because offenders believe that they can get away with it? I know just across the road here we have a Woolworths, and the number of times I'll see people just walk in, grab something off the shelf and walk past a security guard, and the security guard will kind of just shrug their shoulders because they can't do anything. Is it the fact that then when they are challenged, that's when the physical and verbal assaults come to the fore?
6: Well, yeah, and that's the thing. So, I mean, these things are directly tied. The increase, like it's, so theft and violence are increasingly getting interconnected as well. It's not the days of old where you'd see that quiet, discreet shoplifter. Then they will, now will make eye contact, put things in their bags and walk out. So that is definitely part of it as well. And the approach taken, I see organisations, because I work with a lot of retailers across the country as well, some are changing from that element of where it used to be deterrent to now, okay, let's put some covert personnel and try for arrest, but that's got its own challenges as well. So there's a number of those items that are definitely affected as well.
4: Why does Victoria stand out?
6: A couple of things I think with Victoria. Firstly, I mean, Victoria was a bit slower than some of the other states for progressing with the responses, especially with the for the offences around protecting retail workers. From memory, I think other states like New South Wales was 2023, but the Victoria offences came out December 2025 and still working through. So that's one part of it about the penalty as well. But I think the other part is with the environments that we have down there, you've got more of these open area, open design elements close with dense retail strips and transport. And as I said up front, you're talking 10% of people being responsible for 60% of the harm. These people are travelling between these areas and sites.
4: Scott, I was just going to say that recidivist behaviour, I mean, you stamp it out so often in Victoria and on this station we talk about bail laws and repeat offenders getting chance after chance after chance. Is this an example of that?
6: Yeah, and I mean, you look at the date, December 2025, about the Victoria worker, like harm offences in this area. I mean, so having the specific focus, and a lot of the organisations, just being practical and honest about it, have focused on profit protection and loss prevention before some of these elements about worker safety as well. And I think as there's more and more discussion now, that's coming to the forefront, but we've still got a lot of work to do there. There's no one silver bullet or panacea from here. It's the combination of the new electronic things that they're doing with, you know, facial recognition, trolley blockers, all those, but it's got to be the behavioural awareness in that as well. I think we're moving from loss prevention to behavioural threat management is really the focus.
4: How would you feel about having a son or daughter? So often it's the first job for many, a rite of passage to have a job at a supermarket, stacking shelves or being the checkout chick, whatever it might be. Would you think twice about putting a young teenager in that situation?
6: Yeah, I can say there's lots of conversations and I'm mindful obviously with those because I'm involved with some of those conversations about the next steps. So there's some great conversations around with that, the whole retail risk, like your type area, about how we improve the overall risk landscape. But it's a combination part. I mean, some of the things, physical store design layout aside from the lighting and then like the training elements as well, because if you think from the tech point of view, you look at these repeat offenders we're seeing. If you haven't got the right combination of those items, how are you going to identify a repeat violent offender before he gets to the register? So a lot of those things, we've got a lot of work we need to do to progress that. And I'm hoping to see things ramp up in the next couple of months pre-Christmas so we can improve the risk landscape there.
4: Scott, I appreciate your time this morning. Scott Taylor, security consultant, founder of Presidium Risk and Resilience. He makes a great point about leading up to the Christmas season as well, because that's where so many people get their first job. I remember coming out of high school, my first job was working at Meijer. And again, the fact that so many 15, 16, 17-year-olds, they get that first job working at a supermarket, behind the counter, stocking shelves. You know, I think so often now it's walking up and down the aisles, filling in orders that have been taken online. Now, whether it is your son or your daughter, to know that they could be put at risk because of especially recidivist offenders, that's quite concerning. And the fact that Victoria is behind the eight ball when it comes to kind of legislation around protecting retail workers, probably not that surprised given the evidence before us. Morning, Jim.
7: Morning, Shane. My daughter was involved in an incident last week at Pitstock. She approached a man filling up his backpack and he got very angry and violent, and police were called in.
4: So, Jim, what's the rule for your daughter at her retailer? You say Petstock. Is she told to approach customers who might be stealing? Because I know more often than not they say just let them steal the items and walk out.
7: Yeah, they basically, she just said, hey, what are you doing? And then he just got angry.
4: Yeah. And this is the issue. So they think that they can get away with it. And again, whether your daughter should put herself in that situation, she's trying to do the right thing for her employer. But to cop that abuse, and I use the example again, across the road here, that people come in, they pick up something, they walk out. There's no just, oh, I'll slyly put the chocolate bar in my back pocket and hope no one picks it up. Just grab a basket full of items and walk out of the store because no one is going to stop you. Hi, Sally.
8: Oh, hi. How are you?
4: Good, thank you.
8: Good. I'm just ringing. I visited family in New South Wales last week. Mm. And my sister-in-law said she works at Woolworths Safeway, and she was saying they have people come in there and they just fill a trolley up with groceries, and they just lay a machete across and walk out with it. She said they've called the police. The police don't come because there's nothing they can do. And she said it just happens every day. She said we don't even try and stop them anymore because, like she said, we don't want to get hit with a machete and we don't want our young staff. And one day they said to a lady, you've got to put all that back. You're not paying for it. So she just walked along the sauce aisle and knocked every first row of sauce off and walked out.
4: And you would think nowadays, Sally, with facial recognition technology and that kind of thing, that when these recidivist offenders do come back to the supermarket, all right, we know that this bloke who has stolen things from us before has just entered the supermarket. Let's get straight onto the phone now and call the cops so that they can come down, use the vision that we've gathered previously of him walking out of the store without paying and make the arrest. The fact that they get away with it so easily, and then when they're challenged, the verbal and physical abuse. It really is concerning for retail workers. And again, I think it's scary for those young kids going into it as well, because it is that rite of passage first job. Most people's first job is in retail, whether it's working at Kmart or Coles or Myer, whatever it might be. That is where young kids start, and you don't want them to be fearful of that. 133-693, keep the calls coming. We got an off-air word on the street from Lisa. She's reporting a police presence on Cochrane Street in Brighton, outside a home. Now, Cochrane Street is blocked off. Two police tents have been set up. Now, we will put in a call to Victoria Police to see if we can find out more. If you are in that area, please let us know, 133-693, as to what you're seeing. But again, Cochrane Street in Brighton, the street totally blocked off by police with two police tents set up in the area. Lisa, we do appreciate it. You're in the draw to win $60,000 towards Mercedes-Benz of your choice from Mercedes-Benz Brighton. 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
4: Still plenty to come on this Tuesday morning. A little bit later in the program, I want to hear from you if you have travelled via the Middle East at all recently. I had some friends who were flying to Europe. They had to go via the Middle East. They were a little bit trepidatious about it. Had no issues at all with Emirates. Had a stopover booked in Dubai. Again, a

0: is cracking down on Australian tourists showing disrespect. Keen to hear your experiences with Bali. Is it still the idyllic getaway for many Aussies, or have they found somewhere else to go? 133-693. You can have your say at any time, 133-693. 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Jason, good morning.
1: Yeah, hi. My wife has worked for Coles for over 20 years and has seen things get so out of control. But I think the point that you're sort of missing is that you don't need facial recognition. Mm. Every worker who is a regular in a supermarket knows the 10 people that will come into their store, load their bags and walk out the door fully loaded with hundreds, if not thousands of dollars worth of product every week. The police don't come unless they call and say, there is a guy here with a knife. There is a guy here who has already assaulted someone. They don't come unless a violent offence has occurred.
0: And of course,
1: but the store know exactly who these people are. They have people who they try and counsel. Please don't steal again. You know that this is wrong. And they just say, but I need the drugs.
0: Jason, that's an interesting analogy, because the fact that they're coming into the store time after time, and what Scott Taylor was telling us, these recidivist offenders are coming back time after time, but the police aren't coming. And again, that isn't, I don't think, a criticism of the rank and file police members within Victoria Police. That's a problem with police numbers. And we've been saying this for years now on 3AW, talking about police numbers. You know, you call 000, you want a police presence at your house. Sometimes you have to wait an inordinate amount of time. I mean, this is another example of whereby more police out there on the beat, more police available. Well, hold on, we can go out to the local Coles, even if it's just theft, no violence, even if it is just theft, to ensure these perpetrators don't do it again. But we simply don't have the police manpower at the moment. That is something both Ben Carroll and Jess Wilson need to look at approaching the next election. Jason, thank you. Morning, Craig.
2: Morning. You touched on what I was about to say there. I'm tired of the fiddling around the edges with this whole crime situation. We've got to get to the root causes. And the root causes, in my view, are we don't pay police enough. We don't support police enough. We don't give them the authority that they need to deal with issues. We don't have enough police. When things get to court, the legislation is so soft that we can't do anything with these people anyway. They're the root causes. Fix those things and it all goes away.
0: Craig, appreciate your sentiments. Kirsten Langford has called in. She's a councillor. She's also mayor of the city of Whitehorse. Kirsten, good morning to you.
3: Good morning. How are you today?
0: I'm well. You want to have your say on the SRL?
3: So, as you know, there was an announcement of a $2 billion cost reduction on the SRL today by the government. Mm. And we're very concerned because council advocated for a pedestrian footbridge at Burwood Highway and an underpass at Whitehorse Road, which were not included in the SRL plans. So we question the cost savings, given that they're returning to what was originally proposed, number one, but more importantly, the safety of, at Burwood, school children and uni students crossing six lanes of highway and a tram line to try and get to university and school from the suburban railway loop station.
0: So, Councillor, this morning I got a message from a friend of mine, and he said that this is the scrapping of the overhead bridge near Burwood Station is... the problem is there's the Burwood Highway, as you mentioned, six lanes. On one side is Burwood Station. On the other side is Deakin University. And all those university students are now going to actually have to cross the road, stop six lanes of traffic, as opposed to just that easy connection with a walk bridge.
3: Correct. And that means that there'll be traffic chaos in those areas, in both on Burwood Highway and Whitehorse Road, where we'll see the same issue across four lanes of traffic, because at Whitehorse, or in Box Hill, the normal railway, the heavy rail station is underground and the SRL station is underground, but people will have to come up to ground level and walk 80 to 100 metres and then go back down to get to the other station. And that will mean often crossing Whitehorse Road, which will be dangerous as well. It's almost like we're seeing the return of railway crossings onto our highways and freeways.

0: So do you see these cost savings that Ben Carroll has just tried to find something when in actual fact they are not helping the passengers or commuters in any stretch of the imagination? In fact, it is actually inhibiting their experience once the suburban rail loop is up and going?
1: Well, we want to have, if we want to have a world-class, you know, if you're building a world-class train system, you don't skip on the pedestrian infrastructure like an underpass or an overpass on a highway or a significant major road. And also, you know, combine that with the fact that we're seeing Box Hill as one of the densest areas, as we see another 23,000 apartments going there. Where is the open space? The SRL have advocated or have decided that the Box Hill Brickworks, which is the last 7-hectare space in the area, as 10-storey buildings. And 1,500 people protested on the weekend to have that as open space. We advocate for that as open space.
0: Can I just ask, do you feel that there is support for the suburban rail loop within your council, or do you think there is a mixed response to it amongst the community?
1: Look, we agree with the SRL project and understand the importance of achieving, but it has to be good value for the taxpayer. And so what we do is we try and work for the government, but the issue that we have is that they do not consult with us or the community on the changes that they're making. And that is of concern, because then we can't get the community's voice heard to get the best outcome on a project like this.
0: Kirsten Langford, I appreciate you calling in this morning, the Mayor of Whitehorse. Again, keen to hear from you, especially if you're in that Burwood area and the fact that there will be no walkway overpass from Burwood Station across to Deakin University, therefore requiring a pedestrian crossing whereby it is going to be stopping traffic constantly throughout the day, with uni students and those using the facility going back and forth to Burwood train station. Steve, good morning.
2: Good morning. There is a very efficient express bus that picks you up outside Box Hill Station and drives you directly into the middle of the university and drops you off. With this new SRL, you've got to get from one station to another and then to Burwood and then cross over the Burwood Highway and try and get into the university. It's ludicrous.
0: So, Steve, we had a caller earlier who said that there is so much traffic between Cheltenham and Box Hill, the suburban rail loop will help ease that congestion on the roads, that the reason there are so many cars at the moment is because people don't want to take the bus, they'd rather drive, but they would take a train as opposed to driving. Do you believe that?
2: No. The bus is so efficient from Box Hill to the Deakin University, it's ridiculous.
0: Steve, appreciate your comments. 133 693. Keep the calls coming on the SRL. If you want to have your say on Richmond's Mad Monday antics, you can do that as well. 133 693. But right now, at 29 minutes to 11, let's once again check news headlines. David Armstrong, good morning.
3: Good morning. Busy. Talent manager Ralph Carr is to be sentenced this morning for rape. 66-year-old in custody since last month when a jury convicted him of 2 counts of rape, 1 of sexual assault. Private Healthcare Australia wants to double the Medicare levy surcharge for top earners who don't have health insurance. They argue the proposal would generate $410 million in revenue for the government. That's good. It would push 380,000 Australians into private cover. So that's the organisation they represent, private insurers. So it's what they want.
0: So they want to push more people.
3: Exactly.
0: Yeah, correct.
3: Really bad ski season. Do you see this?
0: Yeah, I heard this, especially in New South Wales. And Mount Baw-Baw, was it?
3: Baw-Baw's closed early. Threadbow's in real trouble, though. I think it's been perpetually on the market and they've had to cut its valuation by half after what has been the third lowest snow level since records began in 1954, and tourism operators saying it's kind of been the way for the last couple of years. It's cheaper to go to Japan to ski and their snow
0: That's a problem.
3: Yeah. Have you been to Japan?
0: I have. I haven't been to the skiing in Japan, but people absolutely rave about it in Sapporo.
3: They do.
0: And the fact that it's cheaper to fly to Japan, get the ski lift tickets, rent the gear there.
3: Get on a bullet train.
0: As opposed to going 3 hours to the mountains here. That's
3: makes sense, doesn't it? Yeah. And the race for Zach Butters is down to 3. The Port Adelaide midfielder making it clear he wants to come home. Geelong, Richmond, the Western Bulldogs are the 3 teams.
0: So Western Bulldogs was the team he supported as a kid.
3: Oh, heartstrings.
0: So you got to play that card.
3: Yes.
0: But we all know he'll end up at Geelong.
3: How can you do that? This is how it works. Geelong stacked. They can't fit him under the salary cap.
0: He'll get there. Toby Green will get there.
3: How do they fit him under the salary cap? He'll take a pay cut.
0: He'll live down at Torquay.
3: No. The Dogs, they'll be there at the airport to meet him with a Guernsey and whatever you got to do.
0: I tell you, he would look good in red, white and blue.
3: But Geelong.
0: Geelong, there's always a way. There's always a way. Don't worry about that.
3: That's all there at 11.
0: Good on you, Amo. Thank you so much. David Armstrong with the news at 11 o'clock. Other side of the break, Steve Pizzardi in his regular motoring segment on a Tuesday. We want to know the best and worst places you've driven. Might be a country, might be a city. 133-693, the best places to drive, the worst places to drive. Your nominations, 133-693, right after this at 26 to 11.
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5: I'm doing it more as I get older. 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
0: The best countries, the worst countries around the world to drive in. Steve Pizzardi, good morning.
16: Good morning, Shane.
0: When it comes to driving, the skills are the same. They're transferable from car to car. However, it is the conditions one has around them, be it other drivers, be it the roads, be it the rules, that all of a sudden starts to mix things up.
16: Yeah, exactly right. I mean, operating a car doesn't change. Although I have had that on our drive days. I have had the odd person that hasn't driven a left-hand drive car and has asked me if the pedals are reversed over there, which, you shouldn't laugh because, you know, people they're asking and, of course, they're not assuming, which is exactly what you're meant to do with a teacher, but you do also have to chuckle. But, yeah, so, operating a car is the same, but as you say, conditions and local, not just rules, but just local etiquette and I suppose almost tradition does vary incredibly, doesn't it?
0: And that's interesting because, as you say, the rules are slightly different. I mean, I looked somewhere like the United States where right turn, I think I've got that right, yeah, right turn on red that you're free to do at any time if the traffic is clear, similar to a left turn on red here. But it's a full red light here. Your feeling is, well, I've got to stop, but there it's more of a give way.
16: Yeah, it's probably the only thing the Americans do that I must say in terms of motoring that I would want to import to Australia. Yep. So that right-hand turn on red, I think it's a great idea. It's the soft turn, so to speak. You're not crossing traffic, as you say rightly. It would be the same as us doing it to turn left. So I think that would work. But, Americans are – it's funny. I've only just gotten back from the States, and I'm always reminded how much – we are very, very similar in so many ways, and in other ways we're sort of diametrically opposed. One of the rules over there that's really odd, that almost no other country does, is the four-way stop sign. They are absolutely in love with the four-way stop sign. And the rule is the first person to go is the person that got there first. And so what you find you end up doing, as soon as you get to one of these four-way stop signs, you're almost instantly looking at the tyres of, the other three cars. And it becomes a bit of a race, almost like the start of a car race, where you're going, okay, who's going to blink? I got here first, I'm going to go. But it does cause lots of problems. And the standard excuse in the US is, I was at a four-way stop sign and we all moved together and we crashed. So, yeah, there are other ways around that. So, yeah, as we said... very similar in some ways and very different in others.
0: It is funny, again, driving in the US and use that as the example. I can be a little bit quick on the toot, if the lights change and the car in front of you doesn't move. I can sometimes be a little quick on that. My wife constantly reminding me when in the US, do not use your horn. Because quite simply, you do not know the motorist next to you, not just because of road rage, but, if they've got a gun in the glove box, and again, that culture, do not take that risk. Again, road rage, it goes to another level because of that availability of a weapon. She's like, just don't honk. If someone annoys you, someone does something wrong, do not honk and just nod and wave politely.
16: Yeah, smart woman. You've got to also factor in, forget the right to bear arms. I mean, on top of that, the average size of the cars over there is, as we know, the standard car over there in terms of the pickups is what we would consider an extra large vehicle. So your F-150s and Silverados and Tundras of the world that we think are behemoths are fairly standard over there. And then it goes up from there. You get into the really big trucks that the Americans think are big as well. Like a, say an F-650 or something like that. So if it's not the guns, it's just the laws of physics that are going to determine you're going to come off second best.
0: Hey, Michelle, good morning.
17: Oh, good morning. I just want to nominate like the big cities in India. We've been to Delhi and Chennai, and our first day there, we were too frightened to ever drive. We had a limousine drive us around, and within half an hour of being in there, we were in our first car accident, and you could see it coming. And we said to the driver, "Stop, stop!" And he just ran in straight into the back of a car in front of us. They stopped in the middle of this huge intersection full of cars. They both got out, looked at the damage on their cars and decided it wasn't that much and just sort of nodded their heads at each other and drove off. And my husband's like, can we just get the first plane out of here?
0: See, it's interesting. There are some places where you would never hire a car, and Delhi, to me, would be one of them.
16: Yeah, I mean, and I'm sure most people, you know, that have travelled to Asia would say that there are, you know, cities like Bangkok and the like that are, almost justified in a way. You say it seems like bedlam, but somehow it works. But the thing is, the truth of the matter is that it doesn't. Like, they do have crashes, as the caller just has said, and your instincts are right. Like, you know, we often, when we jump into a cab, say from the airport to the hotel, and you see some weird behaviour, you think, oh, well, this is just the way they do it, and this person's a professional, and you sort of write it off because you're also in a good mood, you're on, you know, on holiday, et cetera, et cetera. But at the end of the day, you know, giving way and being cautious is also correct as well. So yeah, I'm with the caller. There are times where I'm in those cars and I think this is an accident about to happen, and I think I'd rather walk.
0: See, that seems like Rome to me as well. Again, how anyone in their right mind can drive around Rome, I have absolutely no idea. And granted, everyone's got a smart car. Have you done it, Steve? Like, driven through the streets of Rome yourself?
16: Yeah, I'm in Italy many times a year, and it's wonderful. I actually think it kind of works.
0: Really?
16: Yeah, you just got to have your left hand on the horn, just ready to go the whole time. You can literally go down, and it's kind of almost accepted practice to go down a one-way street in the opposite direction, and the key to sort of pulling it off is to actually tell the other person off for going the correct way. So you just need enough front to actually pull it off, and it works. People just accept it and get on with their day.
0: I can just imagine Italian profanities being thrown at a million miles an hour, but we all just get along. It's like kind of driving into, the Arc de Triomphe, that roundabout in Paris, where you kind of go, how all the cars get into this and out of this roundabout, I will never know, with about six or seven lanes just made up as they desire.
16: Yeah, and so the Arc de Triomphe roundabouts are a real oddity, and we use this on our drive programs of how, because of the conditions, they've actually adapted the law to suit. And so it's one of the few places on earth where when you are in the roundabout, you have to give way to those that are coming into it. So normally, as is the case here, if you're in a roundabout, you've got right of way. Yep. Anyone on a side road has to wait for you. On the Arc de Triomphe, it's the opposite. So when you are in the roundabout, you have to let others in, because it would never work. It's just, as you say, there are too many outlets. That's just too many lanes. And so you would never be able to get into that thing if you had to give way just to everyone else. So, yeah, it's kind of one of those local rules that you need to know about. Because you've got to expect them to stop in the middle of a roundabout when you're not expecting them to do so.
0: That is the perfect example of how the hell are you meant to know that rule? Again, you're approaching the Arc de Triomphe roundabout. How do I get in? I'm waiting to give way to everyone in the roundabout, knowing that actually they're giving way to me and I have no idea.
16: Yeah, and that's part of the trick with all this. And I think it's, you know, it's a system that anyone that does sort of driver training sort of deep down knows is flawed, is that, yeah, we've got this sort of reciprocal deal with basically every country. If you've got a driver's license in your country, you can just turn up at the airport, present your driver's license and take a car and off you go. You've never driven on that side of the road, let alone that kind of car. And then, as you say, the ultimate, you don't even know any of the road rules, yet you're free to go. It is actually quite crazy when you think about it.
0: Your calls, the best and worst countries in the world to drive in, your experience. 133-693 at 14 to 11
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0: Steve Pizzardi is with me for his regular motoring spot on a Tuesday. We're asking the question, the best and worst places to drive in the world. G'day, Mark.
26: G'day, Shane. G'day, Steve. I've recently come back from the States, and I was in Key West in Florida, one of the bottom islands on the Keys. Now, I think their attitude to driving over there is quite a bit different to ours because, well, first thing I noticed was Steve was talking about the four-way stop sign. They don't know what a roundabout is over there. I didn't see one roundabout at all. That was one thing I noticed. Now, I don't know if there's too many outback tracks down in Key West and Florida, but they all still drive to the massive tracks. I don't think they know what a fuel or energy issue is over there. They just seem to be driving there. The other one was their police don't seem to be too worried about speeding on the freeway. Like over here, if you do 3Ks over, you worry about getting pinged. I was doing 60 on the freeway, 60 miles an hour, and they're going past me like I was standing still.
0: It's a good point, Steve, driving in the US. You almost have to drive to the conditions as opposed to the speed limit. Otherwise, you're going to get run over or rear-ended yourself.
27: Yeah, exactly right. So on those interstates, the standard, I mean, obviously you've got 50 states, they've got 50 different rules, of course. But you've standard sort of 70 miles an hour, so 110, just over 110 k's an hour. But doing 80 is completely standard. So that's basically 130. And so, yeah, I mean, if we were 15 over the limit, you not only lose your lose 3 points, but you get a hefty fine as well. So, but over there, it's completely standard. And so it's a very different sort of system over there. The other real big challenge about the States is the condition of the roads. I mean, we're complaining here in Victoria about potholes, absolutely nothing compared to what you get in the States. And the variability is huge. Each county is responsible, and so it becomes this real patchwork quilt. So America, as we said, similar in so many ways and vastly different in others.
0: Absolutely. Hi, Darren.
28: G'day, guys. Look, I'd like to give France a bit of a plug. I'm a bit of a francophile anyway. I've driven and cycled there many times, but cycling there, first of all, they're terrifically courteous to cyclists in giving you a wide berth on the country roads and all that sort of thing. And driving there, the big plus is signage. They have terrifically logical, without being over-the-top signage. So if you're coming in to a regional town or you're not sure where your turn off to a certain place is going to be leaving a town, you just follow toutes les directions until you get to that sign showing you where to go. It's so easy and logical.
0: How does it stack up for you, Steve, driving in France?
27: Yeah, I mean, I do enjoy Europe. It's probably one of the best places to drive. But yeah, the other interesting thing about most European countries is the fact that, unlike here in Australia, where we've got signs every 10 metres for something, particularly for speed, you've got far less of them in Europe, simply because there's a standardised rule about what you do when you get to a town. So they don't tell you to slow down to 50 when you go to a town or through a hamlet. It's just implied. You see the sign, you know, the name of the town or the name of the hamlet. You don't have to put a 50k an hour sign there, and because it's understood that that is the case. And ditto on the way out, you'll see the name of the sign, or the town I should say, with a red line through it saying it's no longer that. And so then you can do either 90 or 100, whatever it is, no speed sign. And so for us Aussies, when we're running tours over there, they find that they're a little lost because they, what am I meant to do? And that's one of those things where you need to understand the local rules, and that is that we don't need to tell you every 10 metres, we understand that it's standardised and we've got these rules that everybody understands.
0: Isn't it amazing? Different countries, yet it's all standardised, yet here, different states and everything's different.
27: Dog's breakfast, exactly.
0: Before we farewell you, Steve, g'day, Martin.
1: Hey, good morning. Thank you. It's a great topic, Shane, and thank you for having me on. And hello, Steve. It's a very interesting conversation because I've travelled and driven through Europe, France, Italy, Portugal, Spain, and also through the Americas, and also through Vietnam. And the fact that people get worried about it, I go, don't get worried about it. Just work out how you can drive and make sure you're safe.
0: Great point, Steve.
27: Yeah, exactly. The old defensive driving, you know, first rule of driving is, make sure you're safe. And so don't do anything that you're not comfortable with. And, if in doubt, slow down. The brake pedals, you know, you're allowed to use it. So, putting your foot on the throttle just to keep up with the locals, you know, if you're uncomfortable, isn't a great idea.
0: Martin, appreciate the call. You've got a couple of bottles of Debordley's Ancient Soils Heathcote Grenache coming your way. Steve, always great to chat. We'll hear you with Tom next week.
27: Thanks so much, Shane.
0: 5 to 11.
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0: Back incidents becoming more frequent and more serious, especially as we push out into regional areas. I want to know what's happening in your neck of the woods. Are you seeing kangaroos in regional streets? Are you seeing them on rural highways? Are you seeing them more and more? And is it causing more accidents? 133693. We'll also take you to Tullamarine, the Bombers' new coach, Mark McVeigh.
13: 3YBFM National News. Harvey Norman's renos are underway, and so is their renovation sale, clearing stock and slashing prices.
0: 15 degrees in Melbourne, rain. It's 11 o'clock. Good morning. I'm David Armstrong. The Premier Ben Carroll insists the suburban rail loop is an important project that will be built, maintaining the total cost for Stage 1 remains unchanged. $1 billion will be shaved off the initial $35 billion budget by changing overpasses, walkways, car parks and wrapping up community grants. A technical review now underway. That will save another $1 billion with no more contracts to be signed before the election. The Premier says the north and west stages of the SRL are still in the pipeline, but he would not confirm which one will be built first.
14: Except to say, I've always said under my premiership, airport rail will be my number one infrastructure project. We are the only city in the top 20 of OECD nations without an airport rail.
0: A body has been found outside a home at Brighton. Man who's yet to be formally identified. It's found by a passerby on Cochrane Street around 7. Cochrane Street's been closed by police at this stage. The circumstances are yet to be determined. Well, the Gippsland pub where Richmond players were filmed acting inappropriately in the wake of the Swans scandal is ticking up for the Tigers players. The Garfield Hotel has put out a statement on social media saying the incident has been blown out of proportion. The boys were fun to deal with and extremely respectful during Mad Monday celebrations. 3AW's Tony Shaw, however, says the optics are terrible.
15: Just ridiculous, isn't it? To not know the occasion and what's going on and just total disrespect. Not everybody who plays league football is an intelligent person, and you add sort of, you know, either grog or anything to that, and it just doubles up the disrespect that's shown. I think the Richmond club will come out with some sanctions.
0: Authorities warning of the risk of a locust plague in the Wimmera Mallee this spring. Andrew Wiedemann is the research and development spokesperson for Grain Producers Australia. He wants to see urgent action on approved chemicals with two of the most effective varieties, both under federal review.
16: Massively detrimental, man. They can move in and just completely mow off crops and pastures, as we've seen many years ago. It's something that's probably more in that northern region of New South Wales and then as it moves down into northern Victoria. In the Wimmera where I farm, we generally only get the tail end of it.
0: Landholders in South Australia, Victoria's western, central and western New South Wales all being asked to act before the native insects are able to fly. A top Australian surf brand has been called out for sexualising children. Parents group Collective Shout has taken aim at Geelong-based Gander Clothing's catalogue, which features young women in what it calls sexually suggestive poses. Gander says it's carried out an internal review. It stands by the images. In finance, the All Ordinaries up 31, our dollar 71.47 US.
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17: Mark McVeigh addresses the media this hour for the first time as Essendon coach. He was appointed on a three-year deal yesterday, already taking part in list management meetings. Former teammate Matthew Lloyd telling Footy Classified, he's the right man for the job.
18: These jobs are hard to get. He understands just how big this job is. He's not naive. He understands that it's not going to be easy with where the club's currently at. Now he has to get to work. He's finished with the Sydney Swans as of now, and he's already been in list management.
17: Max Gawn's in line to receive a record 9th All-Australian Blazer when the side's named tonight. Fremantle dominating the extended squad of 46 with 8 players named. Greg Chappell blaming Australia's batting woes on the fractured international cricketing calendar. And that's the latest news and sport.
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21: I'm Pat Gordon. A small business roundtable was held in Warrnambool yesterday as part of a visit to the region by Shadow Minister for Small Business, Senator Jacinta Nampijinpa-Price. Warren MP Dan Teen says they were hearing similar concerns from across the electorate.
22: Those compliance issues, more taxation, more of a paperwork burden being put on small business, we're hearing the same thing across the board. And I think both of us have been a bit surprised, but it's not too surprising that, you know, what's impacting here in Warrnambool is the same in Hamilton, Colac and Ararat.
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4: 3YBFM weather.
31: A partly cloudy day today, a high chance of rain becoming less likely in the late morning, with light winds becoming southwesterly, 15 to 25 k's per hour in the early afternoon. For tomorrow, Wednesday, cloudy, 15. Thursday, partly cloudy, 16. Friday, partly cloudy, 17 degrees. Today in Warrnambool, Port Ferry, Mortlake and Terang all heading for a top of 15.
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1: 7 minutes after 11, Tom Elliott back in the chair tomorrow morning at 8:30. Still plenty to come this hour, though. Your calls, 133-693. 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Your word on the streets, calls, anything you're seeing out and about, please let me know. Coming up a little bit later this hour, we'll take you out to Tullamarine, bring you some of the press conference as Mark McVeigh is officially unveiled as Essendon's new senior coach. Also, I want to talk a little bit of travelling. If you have flown via the Middle East recently, did it feel safe? If you had a stopover in Dubai or Abu Dhabi, did you feel safe on the ground there? I've known a lot of people recently who have visited Dubai, absolutely loved it. They don't know what all the fuss is about. The government, meanwhile, says reconsider your travel to that part of the world. 133-693. But I want to start this hour talking about kangaroos on the road. Have you had a run-in with a kangaroo on the road? 133-693. And what was the cost when it came to the repairs? The reason I ask is that the RACV has released new data saying kangaroo crash incidents are becoming more frequent and more serious. Now, some of the top suburbs for kangaroo collisions include Sunbury, Wallen, Heathcote, Benalla, Gisborne, Craigieburn, and then all the way out to Bendigo, but a little bit closer to home, Doreen, Woodend, and Castlemaine. Now, we hear on this program of many sightings of roos in odd places, but it seems as though they are increasingly appearing in suburbia. And that could be part of the problem when it comes to run-ins between kangaroos and vehicles. I want to know your experiences, 133-693. But if you do come across a kangaroo on the middle of the road, what's the best course of action as a driver, especially if you're driving at night? Joining me on the line now is Professor David Lindenmayer. He is Professor of Ecology at Australian National University. David, good morning to you.
2: Good morning.
1: Why are we seeing more incidents involving kangaroos and cars?
2: Oh, gosh, I think there's a number of reasons. One is that in many places we're actually seeing an increase in kangaroo numbers. You know, there's all the ingredients that you need to make kangaroos, that is water points like dams and also grassy areas. So you've got the two things that lead to kangaroos reproducing quite quickly. What we do know is that kangaroos are pregnant all the time. And often they'll have a young at foot, a young in the pouch, and be pregnant as well. So it's really a production line for making new kangaroos.
1: Are we seeing kangaroos move into more urban areas, or is it us moving into the greater kangaroo population as we push out of the centre of town?
2: It's kind of both.
1: Yep.
2: It's kind of both. I'm actually living in Canberra, and I see huge numbers of eastern grey kangaroos virtually every day, either when I walk to work or I cycle to work. And Canberra is also one of those places, like you listed at the start, that are one of these accident black spots. And, you know, every year we have hundreds and hundreds of collisions between kangaroos and motor vehicles. And it's the same, obviously, in Victoria. So, you know, really people have got to be much, much more careful when they're driving at night. And in some cases, we're going to have to use things like kangaroo culls to try to control some of their numbers, because in many cases, there are just too many kangaroos relative to how much the ecosystem can deal with, the number of mouths to feed.
1: I remember my dad, and I remember this all these years, driving in the bush at night, and he was always somewhat nervous because he'd have the bright lights on, was always warned that if a kangaroo jumped out in front of him, the bright lights make the kangaroo stop in the middle of the road.
2: Sometimes that happens.
1: Yep.
2: Sometimes kangaroos just keep going. I've actually been run into by a kangaroo on a couple of occasions in work vehicles when we went out in the bush. Mind you, I've also been run into by Samba deer, which are also increasing, sadly, in some of our forests and elsewhere. So these days, we just got to be very careful when we're driving. It is very dangerous if you hit some of these animals, especially big males, which are, you know, can weigh tens of kilos and do a lot of damage to the car, but also to yourself. There are people that have been very badly injured as a consequence. So just need to encourage people to be more careful when they're driving. These are risks that we've got to deal with.
1: So is the only mitigating factor here, David, that we just need to be out on the lookout? Is that the only kind of pertinent warning that drivers can adhere to?
2: I think that's one of the approaches. Some people have got devices fitted to the front of their car. I haven't seen how effective they are. Some people swear by them. Some people say they're not very useful. I think we also need to think carefully about where some of these accident black spots are. Not all parts of all roads are really dangerous. There are places where more likely to have collisions than others. And perhaps what we need to do is rethink a few things here. One of the key ingredients for kangaroos is access to water. So maybe we might need to close off some of these artificial water points, some of these farm dams and other places to reduce one of the factors that leads to kangaroos being able to breed quickly. And we might need to rethink some of the roadside vegetation so we don't necessarily have grass everywhere right next to roads. We have things that kangaroos don't like to eat as another way of looking at that problem. I've had a student, PhD student, do some very interesting work on the relationship between accidents and roadside vegetation. So I think there are some things that can be done here to try to alleviate some of the problem.
1: You mentioned driving at night. Is there a particular time during the day, though, as well, that the kangaroos are more prominent, be it in the morning or at twilight?
2: Certainly kangaroos do move, certainly in the areas that I live in. Kangaroos do move in the evenings. You know, most mornings when I'm cycling into work, there'll be another carcass of a kangaroo that's been hit, sadly. And the ACT authorities do a lot of work to try to limit the kangaroo numbers, because too many kangaroos in some of these ecosystems is just too many kangaroos. It does a lot of other damage. So, you know, there's a number of things to be done here in terms of controlling kangaroo numbers, being aware of the kinds of problems that happen when drivers drive too quickly at night time. You know, there's a number of things at the driver level, but also at the sort of ecosystem level, and where we put some of our roads as well, and how quickly people are moving on those. A number of things we can do, I think.
1: Professor, I appreciate your time this morning. Professor David Lindenmeyer, he's Professor of Ecology at Australian National University. What's your experience in your neck of the woods when it comes to kangaroos and collisions? If you've had one with a kangaroo, narrowly avoided one, where do you see them? Thick and thin, 133 693. I remember driving between Eltham and the Yarra Valley, a very winding road. I can't remember the name of the road now, but we were just driving along doing the speed limit, again, aware that a kangaroo could jump out. All of a sudden, it literally jumped in front of me, jumped off the road and back into the bushes on the other side of the road. Scared the absolute bejeepers out of me. And you wonder, gee, what if I actually had have hit it? Now, it was a matter of milliseconds and a matter of millimetres, but thankfully nothing came of it. But I tell you what, it certainly opened up my eyes to the potential for kangaroo encounters. Peter, good morning.
3: I manage a small courier business that runs across the Western District each night, and kangaroos are a real problem for us. Nobody wants to see them get whacked, but it's not too difficult to run $20,000 plus worth of damage to one of the vans if you do happen to hit one. And the bull bars don't really help that much. You know, they're $5,000 a pop. So if you bend a bull bar, it's an expensive proposition without anything else happening.
1: And we
3: certainly see lots of them.
1: Whereabouts is this, Peter?
3: Look, we run out of Bacchus Marsh up towards Ballarat and yeah, across to Warrnambool and back. So it's mostly in the stretch from Ballarat down to Warrnambool, and then Warrnambool heading back in towards Colac, that we see probably most of them at night.
1: Do you think a kangaroo cull would help?
3: Look, somebody said just a minute or two ago that kangaroos are always pregnant. Yeah. So, you know, but by the same token, when you look at the smaller cars, less so the big SUVs you see getting around the place, but the smaller cars, the little lighter ones and the electric ones perhaps, you know, you're going to get an awful lot of damage done to one of these things if you hit one. And a kangaroo's as stupid as the day's long. You know, the wallabies are fine. They just sit beside the road, the little black-faced wallabies. But we also see deer. We see wild sheep. We see cattle along these country roads, so it's a bit of a dodgem course. Sometimes trying to dodge the wildlife.
1: Not exactly what you want when you're driving at 80 k's an hour. Peter, thank you. Terry, good morning. Go ahead, Terry.
4: I was always taught to just gently aim for the tail if a kangaroo was ever on the road in front of me. It's served me well over the years.
1: So if it was already there, Terry, not jumping out of the bushes because you'd have no time to react, but if it was just sitting in the middle of the road?
4: Correct. If it's safe to do so with no oncoming traffic, just gently steer towards the tail. 9 times out of 10, they'll jump forward. Gives you a better chance to miss them. And then just want to bring to your attention, Surf Coast Shire did a trial on a well-known, heavily populated kangaroo road down near Anglesey.
1: Yeah.
4: It was a little device that emits some sort of sound.
1: Did it work?
4: Repels the kangaroo. I don't know the results, but just driving experience, I don't see as many kangaroos on that road anymore.
1: That's very interesting, Terry. I know they've got a lot of big kangaroo population down around Anglesey, and on the Anglesey golf course, you used to see tourist buses just get off the Anglesey golf course, not to play golf, but simply to see the kangaroos. More of your calls in a moment, 133-693. And if you've travelled to the Middle East recently, what was it like and did you feel safe? 133-693 at 19 after 11.
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1: Now, Mark McVay has officially been unveiled as the new coach of the Essendon Football Club. It was down to four. Mark McVay himself, James Hird, Jamie Graham, an assistant at Fremantle, and the director of coaching at the Adelaide Football Club in Murray Davis. Mark McVay has been appointed to the role of senior coach. There has been some conjecture surrounding the decision. A lot of Essendon supporters asking the question why they didn't go with James Hird. Mark McVay has just held his first press conference. He was obviously asked about James Hird.
16: Tony, I love James Hird. He's one of my best mates. And it was difficult to go through the process against a good friend. I don't fear those people. I actually embrace how they feel. And I understand it, to be fair. He's been a constant in my life since I was 17 years of age. And we spoke this morning. And the way he spoke to me of how proud of this moment for me, it hasn't broken us. We're still together, but I understand and I embrace the feelings of people that love James Hird, because I do too. Going forward, I'll have those discussions with James. Absolutely. I need to know where his footy journey is going to go from here. He's obviously started that back through Port Melbourne, but we'll have those discussions going forward, and ultimately it'll be up to James what he wants to do, and I'll respect that. And those conversations are always open with him and I. As I said, we speak regularly. We always have. He's been a great friend of mine for a long period of time.
1: So that is Mark McVay speaking just a very short time ago to the media at Tullamarine. Discussions with James about what he does in the

0: or not, as a friend, Mark McVay can sway him to still be part of the football club. Only time will tell. Maybe James Hird sees this as an opportunity to split away from the Bombers once and for all, find another job with another club. I'd be keen to hear from Essendon fans your reaction to Mark McVay being appointed senior coach this morning. Personally, as an Essendon fan, I think it's a terrific appointment. I do believe that James Hird would have gotten membership and corporate sponsorship through the roof. However, the fact that Mark McVay has been in the coaching system in recent years, the trends of the game, the way the game changes at a rate of knots, the success that they've had, the Sydney Football Club, put away what has happened, put to the side of what has happened over the last 8 days, the success that there has been there previously, his work with Greater Western Sydney as well. I'm not one that necessarily goes by the situation that you have to be an Essendon person, but I think the fact that he is an Essendon person probably ticks a box with a lot of people as well. So I can only wish Mark McVay all the best. We will keep an eye on that press conference. If he is asked about the situation at Sydney, we'll bring you that audio before midday as well. Mark, good morning.
1: Yeah, good morning. How are you going?
0: Good, thank you.
1: Yeah, I seem to be firstly, go Bombers, and let's hope they have success.
0: Absolutely.
1: Secondly, I seem to be a kangaroo magnet. I've hit three in a car, and I hit one on the motorbike up in New South Wales at 100 kilometres an hour and wrote the bike off.
0: How did you come off, Mark?
1: Well, my formal training on motorbikes actually probably saved my neck. So wow. I stayed on the bike and didn't come off. But I had the bike stood on its nose.
0: But Mark, that's interesting. We talk about extra training people can get on a motorbike and even in a car for that instance, but you think that training ultimately saved you from breaking your neck or worse?
1: Yeah, the emergency braking that I had to do for my formal job probably saved me from coming off the bike.
0: Mate, glad to hear you're okay, and thank you for sharing the story. Hi, Liz.
2: Hi. Talking about hitting kangaroos.
0: Yeah.
2: I was driving between Gisborne and Sunbury, and I, back in the day, like a couple of years ago, I was smoking in my car, which I don't do anymore, and I pulled out the ashtray and a huntsman came out. And oh my God, I was freaking out about this huntsman, and then I look up and there's a kangaroo right in front of me and I hit it.
0: Oh, Liz.
2: Right my car off.
0: Oh, Liz, all because of the bloody huntsman.
2: Yes.
0: Oh, dear me. Look, I'll be honest with you, Liz. I probably would have done the same thing, freaked that there was a spider in the big huntsman in the ashtray. You don't know then and there that it is only a huntsman, but, I'm sorry to hear that. Hi, George.
3: Oh, hi, Shane. About the kangaroos, I've had little sonic noise jiggers on my cars since about 1995.
0: Yeah.
3: I used to do a lot of country driving. Only ever hit one kangaroo, which I didn't have those sonic things on my car at that time.
0: So you reckon that you reckon they work, George?
3: Absolutely, absolutely. I live out of Pakenham.
0: Mm.
3: And I drive to Garfield twice a week for golf. And Pakenham, kangaroos all over the place. We go for a walk in the morning and we see their droppings everywhere. They come up to nibble on the nature strips.
0: Where do you get the pulse, those pulse detectors from? George, where do you buy those?
3: Pretty much any auto parts store, like Super Cheap, Autobahn, not to be advertising for them, but I've had them on my car since about 1995. And never hit a kangaroo before that, after that.
0: George, great advice. Really appreciate the fact that they're available at a Super Cheap or an Autobahn. That makes it a hell of a lot easier. Might be a good investment. G'day, Jim.
4: Yes, we had a kangaroo go through on our way to South Australia through our front windscreen and end up in the back seat.
0: Excuse me? How does a big kangaroo and a little kangaroo?
4: No, it was a big red kangaroo. Oh. It literally rode off the whole car, and the car was literally only 6 months old.
0: Jim, did it just hop out in front of you and you couldn't avoid it?
4: Yeah.
0: And did the airbags and everything go off with the roo coming through the car?
4: This was a 1970.

0: 75 Premier.
1: So no airbags or anything. We at least have a seatbelt on?
0: Oh, yeah, we had seatbelts on. But, yeah, we, as kids, we had it in our back, in the back while we were asleep.
1: Oh, gee, was that would, yeah, that'd certainly wake you up. Jim, thank you. Hi, Phil.
2: Yeah, good morning. How are we?
1: Good.
2: That's good, mate. So we do a lot of rabbit shooting I'm up on the surf coast. We do a lot of rabbit shooting for farmers on private land.
1: Yeah.
2: And we shoot at night, so we've got all thermal scopes and pretty much you can see everything like it's the daytime. And I can tell you right now, the surf coast has a massive problem. I view mobs, you know, 150 roos strong. So the numbers down here are absolutely out of control. And I put it down to mismanagement from the Surf Coast Shire because, as you probably would know, Torquay's grown exponentially over the past 10 years and nothing's been done about the kangaroos, which pushes them, you know, into more concentrated numbers. There's a mob of roos, probably about 15 strong, that sit on the corner of Coombs Road and Surf Coast Highway, which sit in a small paddock. Originally, there was a large paddock and it's been developed now. And they just sit in people's backyards. This is right off the highway where people are doing 80Ks.
1: So, Phil, as we were talking about before, do you think that that's an area down there at the Surf Coast that there needs to be a kangaroo cull because the numbers are just booming exponentially?
2: 100%, mate. And as I said, we see them as when we're shooting rabbits. Look, we'd love to start culling them ourselves, but obviously it's against the law and we abide by all of the shooting laws that we're bound by. But they need to do something. A cull definitely needs to happen. The amount of damage that happens to crops, to farmers, properties, to cars that are, you know, being, you know, people running kangaroos over, it's an overflow of those unchecked numbers and something needs to happen.
1: Phil, appreciate the call. Just before we get to news headlines, chat, you wanted to have your say on the Richmond players.
3: Yeah, mate, I'm absolutely horrified at what they did.
1: Why do you say that, chat? Just had to cut that off. We didn't know where that was going to go. News headlines, David Armstrong, good morning.
4: You had to put him.
1: The risks of talkback radio.
4: We'll get to that. That is there in the midday news, what happened to this Gippsland pub yesterday. Premier Ben Carroll says he's scrapping the bells and whistles on the suburban rail of $2 billion worth of bells and whistles.
1: Were they bells and whistles, though, or were they actually...
4: Well, I think they were the actually important, some of the important
1: walkways
4: bits.
1: Walkways and underground.
4: Underground, so interchanges at Boxland Glen. Waverley. So now, if you catch it, you're going to have to come up and out.
1: Up and out.
4: Oh, okay.
1: So you've got to walk above. And
4: then there's the car parking at Glen Waverley. Yeah, it's going to be expanded.
1: The pedestrian bridge over Burwood Highway. So now the traffic has to stop. And
4: we've sat here for the last 3.5 years saying we need to rein in the cost of it, but when you have a look at it, it needs to be a project that's delivered in toto because if you're leaving bits out, it's going to be very, very unworkable.
1: $2 billion out of $34 billion is not a heap.
4: Tony Shaw's good, isn't he? Doesn't hold back. He has some rather firm opinions about...
1: After 2 years of Sunday afternoons with him, I can tell you he doesn't hold back.
4: This was the Richmond players at... it is Mad Monday. We always get a Mad Monday story, normally on the Tuesday, after it's happened. This at the Garfield Hotel earlier this week. As he said, what Richmond got up to. Total disrespect. Not everyone that plays football is an intelligent person. You add grog to the mix and it all goes a bit sideways. He of the opinion that Richmond will penalise the players involved.
1: Very mixed reaction this morning from what I'm seeing.
4: There always will be. Top Australian surf brand. Got some of this in the kids' closet, I know. It's been called out for sexualising children. It's Gander clothing. Have you heard
1: of Gander?
4: G-H-A-N-D-A. It's down in Geelong. Parents Group Collective Shout. They put out a catalogue every couple of months, and this is their summer catalogue. Yeah. Some of the pictures are a bit...
1: no good?
4: No, not really. Gander says it's carried out an internal review. It stands by the images, won't be withdrawing the catalogue. We'll see. Doesn't really hold up.
1: Okay. And I haven't seen them, so I'm wondering.
4: No. There's some out there doing the rounds. Yeah. And so, okay. Yeah, no, maybe not.
1: It doesn't pass the pub test.
4: Mark McVeigh, very good.
1: Yeah.
4: Yeah, impressive. A no ego coach. You're not going to coach on nostalgia. Fresh eyes. And want Zach Merritt. Wants him there. And is the door open? I just caught the tail end. The door is open to James Hurd?
1: Yeah, he said he'd reach out to James Hurd and talk to him and have discussions with James, depending on what he wants to do. So Hurdy's already said that, no, thanks, but no thanks. But whether or not they are mates.
4: It's a time for unity.
1: Time for unity.
4: Time to stand together.
1: put him in as director of coaching.
4: All of that assistant
1: role. All the cliches are going to come out.
4: There is a wry delight in watching Essendon do a tough. No, they have enjoyed the fruits of success.
1: Not since 2004, they haven't. And they've been to the absolute depths of hell.
4: I know.
1: That is said as an Essendon fan.
4: It's all there at midday.
1: David, thank you so much. Great thing for Mark McVeigh at Essendon. It can only go up. 133-693. Keep your calls coming on any issue we have discussed throughout the morning, whether it's SRL, whether it's Richmond's Mad Monday. Agree or disagree with their behaviour? Have your say. 133-693. Kangaroos. And also, I want to ask you, have you travelled to the Middle East recently or travelled via the Middle East going to Europe? Did you feel safe? The government advice is still to reconsider travel to that part of the world. It seems as though most Aussies aren't adhering to it. And also, if you've been to Bali recently, has there been a tightening of the rules for Australian tourists? Is it still that idyllic destination for Australian tourists? Or have you said, nah, done with Bali, that's it? It is 26 to 12 on 3AW.
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7: Southwest, the ideal location for dairying. 5 million years ago, volcanoes erupted and spread lava across this region. The result of this activity is very fertile soil, considered the best land in the country. Add to that the perfect climate and sufficient rainfall, and we have the best conditions for a thriving dairy industry right here in the Southwest.
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1: It is 22 to 12 on 3AW. Rudy, good morning.
13: Yeah, g'day, mate. As an interstate truck driver, 49 years I've been driving interstate. One night doing Adelaide, Brisbane, I hit that many kangaroos from a town called Burra to Broken Hill. I was blown away by how many I hit. So So between Broken Hill and Wilcannia, I counted them, and I hit 47 kangaroos between... It's just going to be double, obviously, with a very big, strong bull bar. But the damage it did to that bull bar and the other parts of the truck was just astounding. But the other thing that they have, you haven't mentioned, is between Broken Hill and Wilcannia, you'll see thousands and thousands of goats. For every kangaroo, you'll see two goats. And the thing about goats, when you're driving along, you see half a dozen of them stand in the middle of the road. When you get on top of them, they look up at you as if to say, well, we're not moving, we're staying right where we are. And you come along and you get right on top of them and they'll just wander off the road at their leisure and they'll look while they're looking at you with disdain as if to say, you've just come along and interrupted our lifestyle.
1: Rudy, I love it. I mean, the perils of driving in Australia are just a couple of emails here, mornings at 3rw.com.au. I like this from Simon. He wrote, I live in Dunnelly in central Victoria. I'm not sure where Dunnelly is, but I live in Dunnelly in central Victoria between kangaroos, deers and potholes. It's like playing Mario Kart. Probably a fair analogy. Keep the calls coming. 133-693. I do especially want to hear from you if you have flown via the Middle East recently. Of course, when it comes to travelling to Europe, it's either via Singapore or it's via hubs such as Dubai, Abu Dhabi and Doha. However, government advice says reconsider travel to the Middle East, given the ongoing Iranian conflict. That advice has not dropped and is still reconsider your travel. It seems as though a lot of Aussies aren't adhering to it, though. They're not reconsidering. They're more than happy to go through the Middle East, travel to Europe, and even stop over in the Middle East, in cities like Dubai and Doha, and enjoy the hospitality those cities have to offer. If you're one of them, I want to hear from you. 133-693. I had some friends who had a stopover in Dubai recently. Initially, they were very sheepish about that stopover. They couldn't change it. They were staying at a very nice hotel. They thought, we'll just roll with it. Said they had the best time. Can't even believe that they second-guessed it. Joining me on the line now is Marie Sinclair. She's travel consultant at Travel Associates. Marie, good morning to you.
14: Morning, how are you going?
1: I'm very well. Are you finding people are still reticent about travelling via the Middle East, or are they pretty comfortable with it now?
14: They are. Well, originally when it all happened, it had do not travel, so therefore your travel insurance wasn't covered. Mm. But because they've changed it to reconsider, your travel insurance covers you for your transit via Dubai or your stop there in Dubai or Abu Dhabi or Doha. So people are back flying them, because when this all happened, you had Emirates that had three flights out of a day out of Melbourne, Sydney, a few out of Perth, and you had Qatar a couple of days out of different states. And Etihad, it was so many flights out of Australia a day were affected to Europe. So, and then now that they're all back flying, people realise they're the cheapest because all the Asian carriers are so full and people are flying them. And I know Emirates were trying to get people back there last month by having a deal where you got one night's free accommodation if you're flying economy or premium, or two nights business and first to stop in Dubai on them to get people back.
1: So, I mean, that is incredibly smart by those carriers, and clearly the Middle Eastern carriers have no shortage of cash to go on with it, but especially to lure people back. And it seems as though those that are lured back are saying, well, actually, there's really nothing to be afraid of anyway, and we're glad that we took this route as opposed to going through Asia or Singapore.
14: Yeah, I think it's sometimes media can make it sound worse than what it is, or it's hard to know. I mean, now there's fires in different parts in Europe, so they're saying be careful going there. But yeah, I think people have just decided, you know what, the airlines are being safe. I mean, the airlines did stop flying at certain times when it was really bad, but they wouldn't fly unless it was safe. So, and I think because their insurance covers them, so if something happens and the plane's delayed and they ended up having to have a night in Dubai or Middle East, they know their insurance covers all the costs. And if it did say do not travel, I think that's where a lot of people were, okay, I don't think I want to fly by there because if something happens and I'm stuck there, my insurance doesn't cover me. But because of the government has changed it to reconsider, travel insurance covers you.
1: And I think that's an important thing. And I know there was a lot of pressure on the government to change that rating back to reconsider travel. Are you finding a lot of people are there for, Marie, having that stopover in a Dubai or Abu Dhabi and I guess taking in that Middle Eastern hospitality as opposed to just jumping out of the Middle East immediately?
14: Not right at the moment because it's so hot. summer. So most people that did it, they were sort of flying to Europe maybe in the sort of colder months, and it was nice to have a little stop and warm up, like people travelling in October. But most people that did start to book to travel now are just sort of going straight through to Europe. But we have, we haven't really finding many are choosing to stop there at the moment, but a lot of people are using it to transit through. Like, we're back selling the three airlines, heaps.
1: And I reckon that can only be good news for consumers as well. Maurice Sinclair, travel consultant at Travel Associates, I appreciate your time this morning. The fact that people are back flying Etihad, Qatar and Emirates, that means inevitably Qantas via Singapore, Singapore Airlines, the Chinese carriers as well, their prices are going to inevitably come back down because so many people are saying, oh, I can't fly through the Middle East. We'll have to fly through one of the carriers that flies through Asia instead. Well, now that people are seeing, no, there's nothing to worry about in the Middle East, those airlines are simply not going to fly if there is a risk due to the American-Iranian conflict. They're not going to put their aircraft, their passengers, their staff at risk either. Keen to hear your experiences. 133-693. Again, it's a part of the world that so many people transit through, and I think more and more people are starting to use as a stopover as well. As I said, I absolutely love Dubai. It's one of my favourite cities in the world. I've taken my son there a couple of times. He absolutely loves it. So much to do, and might have to get that back on the holiday radar. 133-693. We'll also play you a little bit more of Mark McVeigh's first press conference at Essendon. He's been asked about the Sydney Swans. We'll play that for you on the other side of the break.
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1: 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It's going to be wet. Rain, 8 to 20 millimetres, heading for a top of 15 today. Currently in the city, it is 14 degrees. If you kept inside, you'll have plenty of company throughout the afternoon. After midday, Tony Moclair is here. Hello, Tony.
0: Hey, Shano.
1: What's coming up after 12?
0: You've had a stack on your bike, haven't you?
1: There's been a little bit to talk about this.
0: Yeah. Have you touched it? You've stolen all our topics, damn you to hell.
1: Oh, is that what Catherine's saying?
0: Yeah. She's on the warpath.
1: Is she really after?
0: You don't want to see Catherine Powell angry.
1: I have.
0: So have you done stacks because Angus Taylor's fallen off?
1: I've talked about the news stories of the day. You can take them to that next level.
0: Slightly defensive there, Sean. A little bit. Very qualified defense. All right, if you want to run that,
1: just here to keep the chair warm and all I get is criticism.
0: God, it's tough being you. All right, we're talking about that. When have you stacked it? Do you remember Leo McLean when he did it?
1: When?
0: The Speaker of the House who got a payout.
1: Yes.
0: I've done the financial adjustment of the payout he got in 1991 and what it's worth today. A lot of money. You'll hear that after midday. We are talking about sleep and just the best way to get to sleep. I didn't have a great night last night, so I'm going to share the pain. Daniel Burt will be in. New research has found out that singlehood can be happy if it's seen as a path to growth. Not an incentive. I'm not saying, Shane, just blow your marriage up. I'm just saying.
1: I've already done that almost a few times. Okay. Don't worry about that.
0: And Steve Kilby from The Church, the lead singer thereof, and Laura V. Talking Pets.
1: Being single can be an enlightenment to growth. There's a motto to live by. Let's move on from that one
0: very quickly.
1: I look forward to you exploring that after one. Tony Moclair, though, starts at midday with Afternoons. G'day, Ed.
2: G'day, Shane. Love your show.
1: Thank you.
2: Look, I transited via Abu Dhabi on the way to England and on the way back. On the way back, I spent a whole day there. It was as hot as Hades, but other than that, what a wonderful city. It was clean, no graffiti, no potholes. It was safer there than I would in Melbourne any day of the week. And the people are lovely and respectful. So there's no issue whatsoever.
1: Ed, love it. I'm a big fan of the Middle East. Clearly, there are some laws you've got to obey very strictly, but it's a great place to visit. Hi, Colin. G'day, Colt.
3: Yeah, mine's on the Essendon football coach. I'd like to congratulate Mark on his appointment. Just a little bit disappointed in the way that Hurdy found out that it was on television on a Sunday night. Via media, that he really hadn't got the job. I think we've got a leak in the board somewhere, which disappoints me greatly.
1: Yeah, Colin, you would think that those that weren't appointed would get a phone call at the same time. Granted, I think it leaked that Mark McVeigh was appearing before a board meeting in Melbourne yesterday, and then once that leaked out, you could kind of draw your own conclusions. I just want to bring you this audio from Mark McVeigh's first press conference as Essendon coach. He was obviously asked about what has happened at the Sydney Swans, given he was an assistant coach there up until a few days ago. Here's what Mark McVeigh had to say.
4: Obviously, at the moment, it's a big topic, and I respect that. Part of the reason that I went to the Swans 3 years ago was obviously to enhance my coaching, but also experience a different culture to the GWS Giants. We built a culture with young players that were high draft picks that we wanted to mould into fantastic young men and make sure that we were able to compete in finals. I'm big on the values. I'm big on the culture around the club. I can't tell you that there won't be something happening in the future. But what we need to do is educate our players as much as we possibly can to make sure that in scenarios perhaps where you need to make a decision, you make the right one in the right time. We deal with a lot of different things in this industry, and I respect that, and I've seen a fair bit. But all I can do is lead the way, live the way that I think life should be lived and the values that you need to uphold.
1: I really like that from Spike. We need to educate our players such that when you're in a given scenario, you make the right choice. How pertinent is that for any footballer, any professional athlete, anyone for that matter? When you're in a scenario, make the right choice. 6 to 12 on 3AW.
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32: Hey, how you going?
1: Good.
32: Hey, my experience with Dubai, I must agree with your previous caller, Ed. I found it, my personal experience was that, extremely safe, extremely clean. No one batted an eyelid. I was there. It's the day that they received the text message.
1: Yep.
32: About the missiles being within close vicinity of Dubai, and no one batted an eyelid. I couldn't fault it.
1: Great to know, Reese. I think, you know, that it's important to get that message out there, even though the government advice is reconsider your travel. If you're transiting or visiting these major centres, even though you are in the Middle East, it sounds pretty safe at the moment. Thank you for all your calls today. There have been plenty of them, agree or disagree. It's always great to discuss the issues of the day. Congratulations to our Word on the Street winner, Lisa, who told us about a large police presence outside a property on Cochrane Street in Brighton. Now, police responded to reports of a man located deceased in Brighton this morning. The yet-to-be-identified man was found by a passerby at Cochrane Street around 7 o'clock this morning. At this stage, the circumstances surrounding the death are yet to be confirmed. So, Lisa, you're in the draw for the weekly prize for Word on the Street, a $1,000 voucher to Imp Jewellery. 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Of course, at the end of the week, you could be in the draw. At the end of the year, I should say, to win $60,000 towards Mercedes-Benz of your choice from Mercedes-Benz Brighton, and for a limited time, save 15% on any Mercedes-Benz service. 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Thank you for the privilege of your company this Tuesday. Tom will be back with you tomorrow at 8:30.
5: Three-way BFM National News. Harvey Norman's renos are underway, and so is their renovation sale, clearing stock and slashing prices.
10: 14 degrees in Melbourne, partly cloudy tomorrow, a top of 15. It's 12 midday. Good afternoon, I'm Jordan Tunbridge. Premier Ben Carroll is aiming to shave as much as $2 billion off the first stage of the suburban rail loop, still maintaining the total cost has not changed. Stephanie Wacklewick reports.
12: The Premier says the SRL doesn't need the bells and whistles like overpasses, walkways and car parks, saving the budget $1 billion.
13: Are nice to haves, but they are not needed to build the orbital railway line.
12: Mr Carroll still maintains the total cost of Stage 1 from Cheltenham to Box Hill is sitting at $35 billion, but the changes would reduce that to $33 billion. A community grants program linked to the project will be wrapped up, and the Suburban Rail Loop Authority will be folded into the Victorian Infrastructure Delivery Authority. A technical review is now underway, which could save another $1 billion, with no more contracts expected to be signed before the election. The Premier says the north and west stages of the project are still in the pipeline. The Coalition has promised to pause and review the project if it wins government. Shadow Minister Matthew Guy saying there's no way the cost is still sitting within its initial budget from 2018.
14: It's a catastrophe of 34.5. Now it'll be completely affordable at 33. Really?
12: Stephanie Wacklewick, State Parliament, Melbourne.
10: Richmond players have been slammed over Mad Monday celebrations appearing to mock the scandal involving five Sydney Swans players. Video shows one Tiger pulling down his shorts while being smacked on the backside by a teammate, while another player whips a teammate with a belt, appearing to reenact alleged scenes inside the Pullman Hotel. 3RW football commentator Tony Shaw expects Richmond to take action against those involved.
16: First time I saw it this morning, I thought, you have got to be joking, putting yourself in that situation. If they can explain this any other way, well, look, good luck to them. But I think we all knew what it was, and it's a shame. But, you know, like I said, the lowest percentage of AFL footballers bring the whole game down at times.
10: But the Gippsland pub where the celebrations took place has defended the players. The Garfield Hotel says the incident has been blown out of proportion, describing the Tigers as fun to deal with and extremely respectful. Well, two shops in Melbourne's northwest have been torched in twin arson attacks. Madeline Burke reports.
17: The attacks happened in the space of 10 minutes, causing significant damage. It was around 2 this morning when a vehicle was rammed into a convenience store in St Albans. The shop was set alight. Witnesses reported seeing two vehicles driving in convoy from the scene. Around 10 minutes later, it's believed the same offenders reversed a stolen Toyota Kluger into a milk bar on Maplewood Drive in Kings Park, with an explosion heard as the fire broke out. Police believe the offenders fled in a second vehicle described as a light-coloured four-wheel drive. Madeline Burke, Melbourne.
10: A new report has found power-hungry data centres are set to put more pressure on the Victorian grid in the next decade. The Australian energy market operator says the state's short-term outlook has improved, but we face a double squeeze over the next 10 years. Tech expert Lee Stark says it's a double whammy, the rise in AI and the data centres themselves.
18: We've had data centres for ages. The internet requires data centres to run. When it comes to AI, the amount of hardware that we need to do these sort of processes, so it's something as simple as using ChatGPT or Gemini, requires a data center operation, which can consume quite a bit of energy and can also consume water because you're keeping these things running cool.
10: Finance, the All Ordinaries up 50 points, one Australian dollar trading at 71.47 US cents.
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10: Mark McVay has spoken for the first time since being appointed coach of the Essendon Football Club. Alex Riddell reports.
2: In what is a new era at the Essendon Football Club, Mark McVay has called out to all coteries and supporters to come together with a number of supporters disappointed James Hurd was not given the senior coaching role. But McVay says Hurd could still play a role at the club.
3: Yeah, so going forward, I'll have those discussions with James. Absolutely. I need to know where his footy journey is going to go from here. Ultimately, it'll be up to James what he wants to do, and I'll respect that. And those conversations are always open with him and I.
2: The Essendon board met late yesterday afternoon and unanimously voted for McVay to be named as coach. McVay says he wants his players to play with flair and they'll also work to fix their team defence. He was joined here at the hangar by his family and parents. McVay says it was special to have his mum and dad walk him into the club as a 17-year-old and again as a 45-year-old. At the hangar, Alex Riddell.
10: It's 12:05.
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8: I'm Pat Gordon. One of the MP, Dan Tehan, was yesterday joined by Shadow Minister for Small Business, Skills and Training, Senator Jacinta Nambijinpa-Price, for a roundtable in Warrnambool. It formed part of a three-day visit that will take the pair to major centres across the electorate. Senator Price said the themes they were hearing were consistent.
15: We're hearing the same thing over and over again. The difficulty of running a small business these days is getting greater and greater, to the point where there are those small businesses considering shutting the doors, and we really don't want to see that. We want to see aspiration being rewarded, and it's simply not being rewarded under the current Labor Albanese government or the current Labor state government either.
8: And that's local news.
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21: Your four-day forecast for the Great South Coast. Partly cloudy this afternoon, a medium chance of showers with southwesterly winds 15 to 25 kilometres an hour. Looking ahead to tomorrow, a cloudy day, a top of 15 degrees after an overnight low of 9. Thursday, partly cloudy, 16. And Friday, a shower or two, a top of 16 degrees.
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21: At the moment, it's 15 degrees.
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That's Mystify back to 89 on the 70s and 80s lunchbox. And we kicked it off with Fleetwood Mac for a Tuesday edition. Hello, it's Dave Drinkle at 14 past midday. The 70s and 80s lunchbox, all thanks to the Lady Bay Restaurant and their seniors lunch menu. Soup of the day, $10, and all seniors main meals, just $23. Masters Apprentices coming up soon, going back to 1971. And Goanna from their album Spirit of Place, released in 1983. Didn't chart as well as Solid Rock from the same album, but still a respectable number 36 on the Aussie charts back then. Great song too. Razor's Edge on 3YBFM 70s and 80s Lunchbox.

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0: 94.5 3YB FM, Katrina and the Waves. What a feel-good song for you on the 70s and 80s lunchbox. Back to 85 for Walking on Sunshine. Not bad for a song that the band didn't particularly like at the time. The bassist Vince Dela Cruz said it wasn't really us and that it was an irritating song. Well, obviously, it was pretty successful, even though they were really only a one-hit wonder. Katrina and the Waves kept the song's publishing rights, and the royalties that normally only go to the songwriter have been divided among the band members, which have been pretty lucrative over the journey from airplay and also the use in advertisements. According to a former employee of EMI, that song was the crown jewel in the EMI catalogue, ranking amongst EMI's highest earners from advertisements. So even if you are only a one-hit wonder, sometimes it's all you need. Although probably hard to replicate these days, sadly. The 70s and 80s lunchbox, all thanks to the Lady Bay Restaurant and their seniors lunch menu. All seniors main meals, just $23.
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0: Hoodoo Gurus on 94.5 3YBFM back to 1989. Come any time. Hoodoo Gurus performing at the Royal Botanic Gardens in Melbourne in December this year for their All Killer No Filler Rewind Tour, celebrating their 45th anniversary. They'll be joined by special guests Rat Cat and The Stems. And there are tickets still available to that show too. If you are interested, just Google Hoodoo Gurus Melbourne Concert. No doubt you'll be able to find tickets to that show. The 70s and 80s Lunchbox. We do it all thanks to the Lady Bay Restaurants. Their seniors lunch menu, all main meals $23, including roast of the day with all the trimmings, beer battered Portland flakes, salt and pepper calamari, Kung Pao beef noodles, and the beautiful chicken and bacon gnocchi.
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0: 94.5 3YB FM. It's Scottish band Big Country. Great way to wrap up our Tuesday edition of the 70s and 80s lunchbox, living in a big country as we are, this big wide brown land called Australia. That one charted pretty well back in 1983, got to number 7 on the Aussie charts. In fact, the 60th best-selling single overall as we ticked into 1984. The 70s and 80s lunchbox back tomorrow from midday. Thanks to the Lady Bay Restaurants, open for lunch and dinner Monday to Saturday. 1 o'clock coming up, news, sport and weather in minutes. David Bowie, the Gene Genie, going to kick things off for us after 1. Delamitri and 1927.
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2: 14 degrees in Melbourne, partly cloudy tomorrow, a top of 15. It's 1 o'clock. Good afternoon. I'm Jordan Tunbridge. Talent manager Ralph Carr has been sentenced to a maximum 6 years jail
9: for raping a woman more than 30 years his junior. Kiara Parker reports.
10: Ralph Carr must spend at least 4 years behind bars before he's eligible for parole after a jury convicted him of 2 counts of rape and 1 of sexual assault over the attack on a former employee at his home in 2023. The 66-year-old appearing via video link shook his head and kept his head bowed for much of today's sentencing remarks. A court heard Carr abused the woman's trust, taking advantage of her when she was intoxicated and in need of comfort after confiding in him about a relationship breakdown. During the trial, the victim spoke about repeatedly rejecting Carr's advances in the lead-up to the rapes. The judge said the offending was not premeditated and the act short in duration, describing Carr's conduct as appalling as he sentenced him to a maximum 6 years in prison. Carr has shown no remorse, maintaining his innocence. Kiara Parker, Melbourne.
9: Police have shut down a street in Brighton after the discovery of a body early this morning. The body of a 68-year-old local man was found by a passerby outside a home on Cochrane Street around 7. His death is not being treated as suspicious. Shadow Minister Matthew Guy says a mere $1 billion saving on the monster suburban rail loop is laughable. The Premier has unveiled changes to overpasses, walkways and car parks on stage one of the project and will also wrap up a community grants program and the SRL Authority. While a technical review now underway could save another $1 billion, reducing the total cost from $35 billion to $33 billion. Mr Guy says there's no way the cost is still sitting within the initial budget from 2018.
11: We're going to save $1 billion. $1 billion. It's a catastrophe of 34 and a half. Now it'll be completely affordable at 33. And he might get another billion on top of it. Really?
9: The Prime Minister says Australia should utilise its natural strengths to harness the opportunities of AI. Anthony Albanese today addressing the Business Council, where he's spruiking elements of Labor's data centre rules. The speech comes ahead of tomorrow's National Cabinet meeting, where the federal government will push for a unified national AI framework. Mr Albanese telling the ABC Australians need to feel they are benefiting from the technology.
12: You need social licence is one of the things. So you need to make sure that on energy, that they're adding to the grid, not just coming along and using energy that can be used for other purposes that would therefore lift power bills for others.
9: Finance, the All Ordinaries up 38 points, one Australian dollar trading at 71.47 US cents.
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9: Coach Mark McVeigh says he will sit down with Zach Merritt to discuss his future at the club. The star midfielder is all but certain to ask for a trade for a second straight year. McVeigh says it's important they consider how Merritt feels.
13: It's not just about the club's feelings, it's about his feelings and where he's at. I respect him. I want him to be here, but I'll listen to him as well. Not appropriate for me to sort of talk about hypotheticals, but we'll sit down together. I reckon we'll have a pretty good relationship and we'll see where that goes.
9: Port Adelaide has delisted Jackson Mead after 74 games in 7 seasons. It comes after Zach Butters announced he will depart the Power as a free agent. And in the EPL, Chelsea has beaten Fulham 3-2 at Craven Cottage. That's the latest news and sport.
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17: I'm Pat Gordon. 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Upgrade works will commence on site from Wednesday for a period of 3 days, and during the works, the site will need to be switched off for up to 2 hours each day. South Warrnambool export Maggie Johnston didn't have to wait long in her second AFLW match to boot her first goal at the level. As called on Fox Footy, the 19-year-old kicked the first goal of Essendon's clash with Sydney on Sunday, calmly converting in front of a record crowd of over 16,000.
18: A moment for Maggie Johnston, the teenager, pick 10 from last year, sends it on its way, and it's in.
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0: Your 4-day forecast for the Great South Coast. Partly cloudy this afternoon, a medium chance of showers with southwesterly winds 15 to 25 kilometres an hour. Looking ahead to tomorrow, a cloudy day, a top of 15 degrees after an overnight low of 9. Thursday, partly cloudy, 16. And Friday, a shower or two, a top of 16 degrees.
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0: At the moment, it's 15 degrees.

94.5 3YB FM, your home of the best of the best. Week two, and this week it's all about the humble haircut. Who do you reckon does the best cut or cut and colour or whatever you have done when you go to the hairdressers? Who's the best for you? We want to know. 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Quarter past one with Dave Drinkle and 1927 now.

0: 94.5 3YB FM, better music and more of it. The smooth sounds of Sade on your home of the Morning Rush with Sean and Monkey. Well, radio categories went off yesterday, and as is often the case when we have a reasonable size jackpot, the very next day it goes off again, and so it was. Dimmy had a crack today and well and truly got it all in the 60 seconds. $100 for him. The letter was S, and the category, something you do in the garden. He said, well, you scratch around in the garden, don't you? Monkey didn't like it. Sean said, no, I'm paying that. So Dimmy got the $100, and it resets again tomorrow morning just before the 8 o'clock news. Plus the caller of the month prize for August. You could win two tickets to an AFL final in Melbourne. So a few more days left to enter there, but you just got to get on air with Sean and Monkey for any reason at all. 1-300-00-1242 is the number. The Morning Rush Rewind back this afternoon from 5, and Sean and Monkey here to start your day again tomorrow morning from 6.
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0: 94.5 3YB FM, better music and more of it. The voice judge himself, Richard Marks, with Dave Drinkle this afternoon. Well, if you've got kids or grandkids that are aged between 16 and 25, maybe they've got an idea that could make things better for young people in the Moynshire. 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

0: Better music and more of it. 94.5 3YBFM heading up to 2 o'clock. Well, Federal Senator Jacinta Napajiba-Price was in our region yesterday. Pat Gordon has all of the details on that in our local news headlines coming up after 2. Check of your four-day forecast. And next hour, the late, great Bonnie Tyler. Got Leo Sayer. U2 and the Stones. It's all on the way for you on the other side of the news next at 2.
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1: 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From his initial success in the 60s to the resurgence of his career in latter years, Roy Orbison's voice remained remarkable. His unique songs conveyed vulnerability, fun, love and loss. Starring Mark Shelley, whose brilliant portrayal of the character and extraordinary vocals of Roy brings audiences to their feet. The Roy Orbison Story.
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14: 14 degrees in Melbourne. Partly cloudy tomorrow, a top of 15. It's 2 o'clock. Good afternoon. I'm Jordan Tunbridge. Talent manager Ralph Carr has been sentenced to a maximum 6 years jail for raping a woman at his Melbourne home in 2023. The 66-year-old must spend at least 4 years behind bars before being eligible for parole after he was found guilty of 2 counts of rape and 1 of sexual assault. A court heard Carr abused the woman's trust, taking advantage of her when she was intoxicated and in need of comfort after confiding in him about a relationship breakup. The judge said Carr has shown no remorse and described his conduct as appalling. Premier Ben Carroll has accused the state opposition of economic vandalism by pledging to pause and review the suburban rail loop. The Premier has unveiled changes to station designs which would save $1 billion, while an independent technical review to be carried out over the next 6 to 12 months could save a further $1 billion, bringing the total cost for stage one of the SRL down to $33 billion. The coalition has promised to pause and review the entire project if it wins government. Mr. Carroll says the move would cost the state millions of dollars a day.
15: It is economic vandalism, what the opposition are proposing. For a party meant to be the party of financial responsibility, they do not know what they're doing or talking about.
14: Prominent Victorian neo-Nazi Timothy Lutz has died. This 36-year-old was facing charges over an alleged attack on an Indigenous encampment. His death is not being treated as suspicious. The Prime Minister will push for a national AI framework amid growing community opposition towards data centres. Federal politics reporter Nelson Scott.
16: The Prime Minister will tonight address the Business Council to spruik elements of Labor's AI plan while arguing tech companies will need to adhere to a social licence. Anthony Albanese's speech comes ahead of a meeting of National Cabinet tomorrow, where he'll urge state and territory leaders to adopt a single AI framework that forces data centres to underwrite their own renewable energy.
17: We can lead on AI and seize the opportunities.
16: The meeting comes amid several polls showing most Australians don't want data centres built in their local communities. Redbridge's Simon Welsh says voter scepticism towards tech companies is steadily rising.
18: Big business does not act in the interests of ordinary Australians.
16: The PM will finalise the unified AI framework with his ministry today. Nelson Scott, Canberra.
14: Finance, the All Ordinaries up 44 points, one Australian dollar trading at 71.51 US cents.
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14: New Essendon coach Mark McVeigh says he'd like to see James Hird back at the club. Hird was one of the final 4 candidates for the senior coaching role. McVeigh says he will talk to Hird about a role in the football department. He insists they still have a good relationship.
19: I love James Hird. He's one of my best mates. And it was difficult to go through the process against a good friend. He's been a constant in my life since I was 17 years of age. And we spoke this morning. And the way he spoke to me of how proud of this moment for me, it hasn't broken us.
14: Geelong veteran Jake Colajasny has returned to training ahead of the Cats' VFL qualifying final on Saturday. Colajasny hasn't played in the VFL or AFL since details emerged of a concussion waiver he signed, which was later scrapped. Melbourne is considering selecting Jack Viney for his first game of the season when the Demons face Carlton in their wildcard match at the MCG on Saturday. Viney has been dealing with back and Achilles issues throughout the year. That's the latest news and sport.
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23: I'm Pat Gordon. A small business roundtable was held in Warrnambool yesterday as part of a visit to the region by Shadow Minister for Small Business, Senator Jacinta Nampijinpa-Price. Warren MP Dan Teen said they were hearing similar concerns from across the electorate.
24: Those compliance issues, more taxation, more of a paperwork burden being put on small business, we're hearing the same thing across the board, and I think both of us have been a bit surprised, but it's not too surprising that, you know, what's impacting here in Warrnambool is the same in Hamilton, Colac and Ararat.
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3: Your four-day forecast for the Great South Coast. Partly cloudy this afternoon, a medium chance of showers with southwesterly winds 15 to 25 kilometres an hour. Looking ahead to tomorrow, a cloudy day, a top of 15 degrees after an overnight low of 9. Thursday, partly cloudy, 16. And Friday, a shower or two, a top of 16 degrees.
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3: Right now, it's 14 degrees.

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We are the station you listen to most for Sports Day. Back tonight from 6 o'clock with Jared Healy and Kenny Hinckley as we look ahead to the wild card round of AFL finals and, of course, the 4-20 Legends game on Thursday night. Your calls after 6 on 1300 736 736. Is it?

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0: better music and more of it. 94.5 3YB FM and John Waits with Dave Drinkle this afternoon. Well, Trivia Tuesday is back. If you head to our Facebook page, I'm posing another little question there for you this week about a member of a group that was popular in the 1960s. So have a look at that, comment your answer, and you could win a $50 voucher thanks to the Warrnambool Bowls Club just down the road from us here in Tymore Street in Warrnambool. And if you do enjoy playing trivia, well, you can head along to the Bowls Club. Every Sunday afternoon, we play trivia there at 2:30 p.m. Great prizes, including a $200 venue voucher for first place, and it's absolutely free to play.
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0: got Laura Branigan, Prince, and we'll rock on with David Essex. 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
13: Partly cloudy tomorrow, a top of 15. It's 3 o'clock. Good afternoon, I'm Jordan Tunbridge. Disgraced celebrity agent Ralph Carr has cried as a judge sentenced him to 6 years in prison for the rape and sexual assault of a woman at his Melbourne home in 2023. The 66-year-old must spend at least 4 years behind bars before being eligible for parole. A court heard the attack lasted a matter of seconds, with Carr taking advantage of an intoxicated, vulnerable young woman who had repeatedly told him she did not want a sexual relationship. The judge described Carr's actions as appalling and said there was no evidence he had any remorse. Shadow Public Transport Minister Matthew Guy says it is unbelievable that the suburban rail loop would still cost $35 billion. $1 billion will be saved through changes to overpasses, walkways and car parks on the first stage of the project from Cheltenham to Box Hill, as well as winding up a community grants program and the SRL Authority. The Premier says another billion could be saved following a technical review which is now underway. Mr Guy is demanding the government produce the contracts.
14: Not take your word for the fact that you might save a billion, you might save two. Show us the details of the full costings of this project. It makes no sense, nor is believable, that the costings for this project from 2018 stand up today.
13: Two businesses have been seriously damaged after being rammed by vehicles and set alight during an early morning spree in Melbourne's northwest. A convenience store in St Albans and a milk bar in Kings Park were each attacked within the space of 10 minutes just after 2 this morning. It's believed the offenders drove away in a light-coloured four-wheel drive. Detectives will investigate whether the fires are linked to any other recent arson attacks. Well, a grieving Melbourne mum is campaigning for immediate changes to Victorian road laws. Her 16-year-old son, Diego, was killed in an alleged hit and run, but the accused driver was allowed to keep their licence while on bail. Terry Sferonos says the current bail process makes no sense.
15: I was actually shocked. I was bewildered. I respect the presumption of innocence and understand that the alleged conduct, you know, should be determined by the court. But I could not understand why temporary suspension was not the starting point.
13: Richmond is the latest AFL club facing criticism over the off-field antics of footballers. Vision emerged of shirtless Tigers players whipping each other with belts during Mad Monday celebrations. It comes a week after 5 Sydney Swans players were suspended for breaching team rules in the hours after a win over Essendon in Melbourne. Finance, the All Ordinaries up 42 points, one Australian dollar trading at 71.5 US cents.
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13: Melbourne coach Stephen King says defenders Dan Turner and Jake Lever, as well as forward Matt Jefferson, are still a chance to play in Saturday's wildcard clash with Carlton. Jefferson has been dealing with a knee issue. Turner finished last week's game sore and Lever has a foot injury. King says the trio will be given every chance.
16: Turner's, I mean, he'll have a run around today. Probably Jefferson and Lever are a bit sorer, but from what we thought initially, what it could have been, it's a lot better. So we'll give them till later in the week to sort of see where they're at. They'll be off legs today. Obviously, with a 7-day break, we get the opportunity to sort of wait until Thursday to really see where they're at.
13: A new Essendon coach, Mark McVay, has told his players to get ready to do their homework. He says he wants his players to be brave, play with flair, as well as fix up team defence. That's the latest news and sport.
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19: I'm Pat Gordon. One of the MP, Dan Tehan, was yesterday joined by Shadow Minister for Small Business, Skills and Training, Senator Jacinta Nambijinpa-Price, for a roundtable in Warrnambool. It formed part of a 3-day visit that will take the pair to major centres across the electorate. Senator Price said the themes they were hearing were consistent.
20: We're hearing the same thing over and over again. The difficulty of running a small business these days is getting greater and greater, to the point where there are those small businesses considering shutting the doors, and we really don't want to see that. We want to see aspiration being rewarded, and it's simply not being rewarded under the current Labor Albanese government or the current Labor state government either.
19: And that's local news.
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0: Your four-day forecast for the Great South Coast. Partly cloudy this afternoon, a medium chance of showers with southwesterly winds 15 to 25 kilometres an hour. Looking ahead to tomorrow, a cloudy day, a top of 15 degrees after an overnight low of 9. Thursday, partly cloudy, 16. And Friday, a shower or two, a top of 16 degrees.
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0: Right now, it's 14 degrees.

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0: 94.5 3YB FM, better music and more of it. It's the Fine Young Cannibals on your home of the morning rush with Sean and Monkey. Well, it was on this day 31 years ago that Windows 95 was first released. Sean and Monkey talked about this morning. Sean was in year 7. Monkey was in his first year out of high school.
1: I was a bit of an IT geek back then in 1995. And you know what? When we get a first-time texter, you know how we play this sound here?
2: Is that from Windows 95?
1: That's Windows 95 closing down. That's the close down.
2: No wonder you get so excited when we get a first-time texter. It's nothing to do with the connection we're making with a listener.
1: No,
2: it's like, yes, I get to play this.
1: Yep.
0: What do they say about small things, Shawnee? The boys back to drive you home from 5. All of the

0: of over 30,000 employees across nearly 4,000 dairy farms, with a total of 1.3 million cows and an average annual production of over 6,000 litres per cow.
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0: Better music and more of it. 94.5 3YB FM in the Oils. And Dave Drinkhall this afternoon. 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

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And Dolly Parton on the other side.

0: for Big O and Dragon, plus plenty more. 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
13: 14 degrees in Melbourne, partly cloudy tomorrow, a top of 15. It's 4 o'clock. Good afternoon, I'm Jordan Tunbridge. A little boy and a woman have been taken to hospital after a random stabbing in Melbourne's CBD. It's alleged the 10-year-old boy was assaulted before a 30-year-old woman was slashed as she intervened. Police arrested a 27-year-old man from Sunshine West, seizing a pair of scissors in the process. Liz telling Jackie Felgay she witnessed some of the commotion near police headquarters.
14: Lots of police in the corner of Spencer Street near the remand centre and the cop shop. There was a woman going into one ambulance with blood all over her back, and she was with a child that was getting taken into another ambulance. Luckily, he looked like he was okay, but clearly shaken.
15: Disgraced celebrity agent Ralph Carr has cried as he was jailed for 6 years for raping a former employee. Kiara Parker reports.
16: Ralph Carr must spend at least 4 years in jail before he's eligible for parole after a jury convicted him of 2 counts of rape and 1 of sexual assault. A court heard the attack on a woman more than 30 years his junior at his Melbourne home in 2023 lasted a matter of seconds, with Carr taking advantage of an intoxicated, vulnerable young woman who had repeatedly told him she did not want a sexual relationship. Carr, appearing via video link, looked down, shaking his head as his offending was described. The judge said Carr's actions were appalling and there was no evidence he had any remorse as he sentenced the 66-year-old to a maximum 6 years jail. Carr's lawyer says they will appeal.
17: Try and do it as quickly as we can, but that's all I can say.
16: Kiara Parker, Melbourne.
15: Former senator and mentor to Ben Carroll, Stephen Conroy, has slammed the suburban rail loop as a dog of a project as the Premier pushes on with the controversial line. Mr Carroll will scale back overpasses, walkways and car parks, winding up a community grants program and the Suburban Rail Loop Authority to save $1 billion, while an independent technical review now underway could save a further billion, taking the total cost for Stage 1 to $33 billion, down from the initial estimate of $35 billion. Mr Conroy telling News 24, the Premier should scrap as much of the SRL as possible.
18: This is a dog of a project that the previous leadership committed to. Totally sabotaged the budget going forward. And I would hope that they're able to do a lot more than just $2 billion in savings. It's already blown out. It's a pointless exercise.
15: Richmond has spoken to a number of players filmed whipping each other with belts while shirtless during Mad Monday celebrations. The Tigers say the players are embarrassed over their behaviour, but insist they weren't referencing the Sydney Swans scandal. Finance, the All Ordinaries up 60 points, one Australian dollar trading at 71.5 US cents.
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15: New Essendon coach Mark McVay says it's tough to leave embattled Sydney in a really difficult moment. It comes after the Swans were rocked by allegations of a sexual assault. The former Swans assistant coach says he always planned to move on immediately if he got the Bombers job.
19: The dialogue with Leon Cameron and Dean Cox, it was pretty clear throughout this process if I was to win it. We know the enormity of the job. We sat down as it got a little bit closer to the decision. Although it's tough leaving the players and the club, the job is just too big and I have to start straight away.
15: And Jake Colajasny is back at Geelong training after the defender was caught up in the club's concussion controversy. That's the latest news and sport.
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0: Your 4-day forecast for the Great South Coast. Partly cloudy this afternoon. A medium chance of showers with southwesterly winds 15 to 25 kilometres an hour. Looking ahead to tomorrow, a cloudy day, a top of 15 degrees after an overnight low of 9. Thursday, partly cloudy, 16. And Friday, a shower or two, a top of 16 degrees.
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0: Right now, it's 14 degrees.

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Doesn't it give you early 2000s vibes? Watching the footy on Channel 10 back in the day, still one of the greatest openers ever. It's 11 past four with Dave Drinkhall. Dragon coming up, Lionel Richie and the Big O at 3YB FM. Every day.

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0: 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Well, our best of the best is into week two. Last week, Heroit Eatery were crowned best of the best fish and chips on the Great South Coast. 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

0: 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George Michael and Dave Drinkhall this afternoon, slowly winding things down for a Tuesday. 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

0: 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Jared Whateley with his thoughts from the Whateley podcast. And then Sean and Monkey, they're here to drive you home. All the best bits from this morning coming up on the Morning Rush Rewind.
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10: 14 degrees in Melbourne, partly cloudy tomorrow, a top of 15. It's 5 o'clock. Good afternoon, I'm Jordan Tunbridge. A mother and her 10-year-old son are in hospital after a terrifying random attack in the heart of Melbourne. The boy was punched and stabbed with scissors outside Victoria Police headquarters this afternoon. His mother then stabbed when she rushed in to protect him as her two other children watched on. Superintendent Zorka Donston says a passerby raced to their aid.
11: We had a citizen immediately intervene. He's jumped onto the 27-year-old male. He's grabbed him off the female, and in addition we had two other citizens also come and assist him with pinning this male down. It's heroic. Like, without a doubt, without their intervention, it could have been a lot worse. So we are so grateful for their assistance.
10: Disgraced talent manager Ralph Carr has been sentenced to 6 years jail with a four-year minimum for raping a woman. The 66-year-old cried as County Court Judge Frank Gucciardo imposed a non-parole period of 4 years.
12: Your conduct was appalling. Rape is a crime of violence. This was committed by you in an egregious breach of trust and predatory opportunistic upon a young woman who admired and had reposed a significant amount of trust in you as an employer and as a friend.
10: Premier Ben Carroll is pushing on with the suburban rail loop despite his former mentor declaring it a dog of a project. Stephanie Wacklerwick reports.
13: Former Senator Stephen Conway helped guide Ben Carroll from federal advisor to a Victorian minister, but it seems Mr. Carroll is no longer taking his advice, Mr. Conway urging him to scrap as much of the SRL as possible.
14: This is a dog of a project that the previous leadership committed to.
13: The Premier insists the cost of Stage 1 from Cheltenham to Box Hill still stands at $35 billion, but scaling back overpasses, walkways and car parks, winding up a community grants program and the Suburban Rail Loop Authority, and conducting an independent technical review could save as much as $2 billion.
15: The changes are in common sense, without all the bells and whistles.
13: There's still no update to the cost-benefit analysis or an estimated cost for the north and west stages of the SRL. Shadow Minister Matthew Guy is demanding the government reveal the contracts.
16: It makes no sense, nor is believable, that the costings from 2018 stand up today.
13: Stephanie Wacklerwick, State Parliament, Melbourne.
10: The Richmond Football Club claims a group of its players are embarrassed over their behaviour during Mad Monday celebrations. Vision has emerged of shirtless Tigers players whipping each other with belts at Garfield Hotel. Richmond denies they were referencing the Sydney Swans scandal. Finance, the All Ordinaries closed up 58 points, one Australian dollar trading at 71.47 US cents.
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10: Melbourne Vice captain Jack Viney trained strongly today as he edges towards a return to senior football. Viney has been dealing with back and Achilles issues this year and is yet to play a senior game for the entire season. D's coach Stephen King says Viney has a chance to play their do-or-die clash with Carlton on Saturday night.
17: What I do know is that Jack is a Melbourne man, plays the game in a way that's built for finals, so there'll be no questioning of what he'll bring. It'll be up to AFL intensity. It's just for how long he can sustain it, and then also making sure that we look after him, that he's ready as well.
10: Took Miller is set to finish his career with the Gold Coast Suns, signing a multi-year contract extension. The 30-year-old extending his contract a further three seasons through until the end of 2030. And that's the latest news and sport.
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18: Hi, it's Gerard Waitley. On the Waitley podcast today, Jacob Wietering believes the Blues are playing better now than the finals run of 2023.
19: I would agree with that. 2023, again, similar in, you know, wins and losses and, you know, the story of the back half of the season. But I think we're playing just a different brand of football. The game certainly changed as well. It was probably a little bit more defensive, less transition back in 2023, whereas I think we're putting sort of all facets of the game together. There's the contest element, which I think we've always been good at as a football team, and with sort of the list makeup that we've got, but then sort of the transition and offense side of the game, and then you've got the defense, and at the moment they're just working really well in tandem with each other. And I probably want to highlight just the synergy that we've got ahead of the ball. It's probably the best I've seen in my time. They just want to make each other better.
18: And Andrew Voss, as the NRL announced Jai Arrow's return to the field.
20: Jai Arrow will play, in inverted commas, in the last two rounds of the regular season for the Rabbitohs. This will bring him up to 100 club appearances. So Jai Arrow will warm up with the team, he will run out with the team, he will be there for kickoff, and then he will be replaced. I love the sentiment, and everyone has bought into this.
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28: Partly cloudy tonight, medium chance of showers and winds southwesterly, 15 to 25 k's. Tomorrow, cloudy, winds southwesterly, 15 to 20 k's. Thursday, partly cloudy, top of 16. Friday, partly cloudy, medium chance of showers, top of 16. And Saturday, cloudy, slight chance of showers, top of 15. Heading for a top of 15 tomorrow for Warrnambool, Port Ferry, Mortlake and Terrain.
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30: Right now it's 13 degrees.
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32: Sean and Monkey here for the Rewind, and Radius Categories making an appearance today on the Rewind. And Monkey, you could say it was a little bit controversial. You and I didn't quite agree on something.
33: We didn't see eye to eye on a certain answer, so you'll hear that. Also, we know the Lady Bay. No longer here in terms of its old format. The pub was an iconic place, Sean. Well, we talk about another iconic pub, one that you and I didn't know.

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3: Peter Ford, good morning.
4: Good morning to you both.
3: I'm pretty sure that despite being very outspoken at the moment on his social media, he's still out and about doing his comedy circuit. I'm talking about Dave Hughes, and yes, he is outspoken, but he's under attack at the moment. What's happened?
4: Well, he's certainly putting himself out there. You know, he's putting out a lot of political beliefs. I mean, he's sort of indicating his main thing is not to push Liberal, Labor, anything. He's just sick of the government wastage. But there was an interesting debate he was involved in last night that I thought provided an interesting insight. And he's revealed that he and his wife own a block of flats in Melbourne. And there's eight of them, two-bedroom flats. And he rents them all out for well below the market rental. And he's given an example. He's given an example of one of these two-bedroom flats that he rents out for $120 a week.
3: Wow.
4: And that is rented to a single mum with two kids, and another one that he rents out to a single dad with one kid for $150. So, you know, I would say that's probably a quarter of what the market rate would be. I mean, I haven't seen this block of flats, but I'm assuming they're sort of well kept. But that is an extremely generous thing that he does. And the point he wants to make is that not all landlords are horrible people. Or just mean, you know, he's giving this, and all the other flats in this block are still rented out well below the market rate, maybe not to that extreme. So, but of course, they still come after him and attack him and say, oh, it's you're negatively gearing it, and you know, you're only doing it for publicity. So you can't win sometimes.
5: Yeah, I feel for him because, look, as you say, he's not trying to be aligned politically, but when you're talking about the current government, which has been the same current government for a while, they have a lot of blood on their hands in terms of where the state's at. So you can't ignore which party that is. But, look, I know he's been under fire before and people going, oh, well, you know, you've owned all these properties, boo-hoo. Well, he's worked bloody hard to get there too, Pete.
4: Oh, absolutely. You know, and this is part of the whole story that, you know, he's worked hard to have this. He bought this block of flats more than a decade ago. So he hasn't just bought them in recent times. Mind you, there's very good money in comedy at his level. You know, if you can fill the Athenaeum and Theatre in Melbourne for a couple of weeks, you're going to make a lot of money because your overheads are quite low. But that's great. You know, that he should be. He's very good at what he does. And it's interesting that now his peers are all turning on him. He's kind of gone from being this kind of rascal of the comedy world to being this crazy nut job. That's what they want to present him as being now. So, because, you know, for whatever reason, it seems that most people in that comedy world lean very much to the left.
5: And I reckon what's happened, because I reckon I can see why they would be incensed, because I reckon that it looks like he's being put up potentially by a party. I reckon what he's done, knowing Hughesy pretty well, I reckon he's put up some content one day. It's caught fire, and I reckon it caught fire because the common person's like, abso-bloody-lutely, we're behind you.
4: Yeah. I think he sees most of this stuff as being common sense and stop wastage. But, yeah, they certainly come after him. I think he probably, if you look at him in the last 24 hours, he, you know, responds to almost everybody. Mm. I think he's getting a bit too caught up in it.
5: Oh.
4: And, you know, for his own good, I would say, you know, maybe step back a bit. But, you know, he's certainly out there at the moment.
3: I think he's ruled out as well. He's been asked a couple of times, is there a career? You know, would you head down the politics? I think he said no, Pete. Is that right?
4: I think that's correct. But, you know, the bottom line is you've got a single mum and a single dad who are getting a really good deal thanks to Hughesy and his wife.
3: Peter Ford, our entertainment reporter, thank you. We'll talk to you tomorrow.
4: See you then.
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3: All right, asked just before, does the OBH mean anything to anyone? And didn't the phones light up? Okay.
2: They did.
3: I'd never heard of it.
2: Me, I haven't.
3: All right, well, let's go to Julie. Good morning, Julie.
4: Good morning, guys. How are we?
3: Terrific. What are we talking about?
4: Ocean Beach Hotel.
3: It's in, will you tell Sean where it is, Julie?
4: In Western Australia.
3: In WA, over in Cottesloe Beach, Perth. They reckon back in the 80s, this place, like everyone seemed to have gone there at some stage. Julie, have you got good memories of the OBH?
4: Yeah, some good memories that come to the fore, but it's just sitting at the bar, looking out in the ocean, perfect day, any day, really.
3: All right, now.
4: Sunday sessions were just...
3: That's it.
2: Oh, that's it.
3: The Sunday sessions at the OBH. Let's go to Colin, see if he can recognise it too. Colin, the OBH, what are we talking about?
5: Well, I'd just like to correct you. OBH, not the H.
2: Oh, yes. H.
3: Thanks,
2: H.
3: Colin.
5: Ocean Beach Hotel, Fremantle, Western Australia.
3: Bang! There he goes. I think I said Perth. Gee, so many people know. We've got texts coming in. Colin, you've been there, obviously?
5: Yes.
3: Very good.
2: Is it still there?
5: No, I live in Western Victoria.
3: The pub's still there.
5: Oh, absolutely, yeah.
3: Sunday sessions, very good. Let's go to Nigel. We'll round this out. I'm assuming he's going to know. The OBH, Nigel.
6: Yep, the Ocean Beach Hotel in Cottesloe.
2: I reckon I've been... Yeah, now it's ringing a bell.
3: Unbelievable. Why was it such an institution, Nigel? The phones have gone crazy.
6: I don't know. We were young fellas working on the land, and every time we went west, when we met up with our friends over there in the country, they'd always be in the city at the OBH.
3: So it was the
6: pub to go to.
0: Leave the drive rush to us. 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
2: It's Good News Week. Lots of blood and
3: anger. Radio. They butchered up the sacred cow. I've decided, Monkey, we need to head positive on the morning rush.
4: Okay.
3: We need some good news. You know, all this Richmond stuff and... there's lots of negative news, as we know, every half an hour on the radio when the news comes on, all over our TVs, when we're scrolling through social media. I don't reckon you've heard of this one. Okay, let's go to Austria and talk about a cow called Veronica.
4: Jeez, this is a lot of pressure on you. This is a lot of pressure right
3: Scientists
4: now.
3: Have been left completely baffled by a cow named Veronica. Her farmer has caught her picking up sticks, using a broom and a rake to deliberately scratch her hard-to-reach areas on her back. Because you know how us as human beings can go up to a door and you can scratch it. I'm doing it more as I get older. We can scratch the bits of our body that we can't get. Poor old cows.
4: Oh, well, yeah.
3: They've struggled.
4: I've seen bull. I remember growing up on the farm, bulls used to rub against a post.
3: Yeah, they can rub against a post.
4: Are you trying to tell me a cow picked up a rake and scratched its back with a rake?
3: Yeah, okay. So, and just to prove it, I've got this rolling here. I want you to see this footage here. Look at it. It's a Veronica.
4: Okay, so...
3: no, hold on, there's more. Look,
4: but
3: so
4: you need,
3: she changes to a rake.
4: You need to explain, though, because right now, I think everyone like me would be going, how's it picked it up with its hoof?
3: No, in its mouth.
4: In its mouth.
3: Yeah, it picks up...
4: that makes sense.
3: Look at that. Look at that. Right under there. It's
4: scratching its teats.
3: Yeah. So anyway, that's our feel good.
4: Oh, yeah, I feel heaps better.
3: That's our... oh, you don't have to be...
4: no, I do. That was good.
3: That's a
4: bit of video interaction. Yeah. Bit of show and tell.
3: Well, I knew you wouldn't believe me, so I had to show you.
4: Well, because I'm thinking of it picking it up with its hoof.
3: It picks it up the rake with its mouth and it's scratching its back. Thumbs up, thumbs down. Do you want more of that?
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2: 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Dimmy's having a go. G'day, Dimmy.
3: Morning, gents. How are we?
4: Yeah, good. Thanks, Dimmy. All right. Well, yesterday it went off. Hannah from Canada won. What did she win yesterday? Was it 400?
2: She won $350 yesterday. Great reaction as well, by the way. Here's a bit of it.
5: Oh, Canada.
4: Yeah, she broke into the national anthem. Actually, just reminded me, Hannah, if you're listening, I don't think we've got your details yet to pay you the cash. Dimmy, we'll get you a letter. You know how it works?
3: Yep.
4: All right.
3: Let's do it.
4: We've rolled an S for Sean, who'll be asking today. Don't repeat a word in your answers, Dimmy. And say pass if you're not sure so we can come back to it if there's time. Good luck.
3: Awesome. Thanks, Jess.
2: All righty-o, Dimmy. Starting with S, something you listen to.
3: Sound.
2: A vegetable.
3: Spinach.
2: Something with stripes.
3: Socks.
2: Something in a vending machine.
3: Soda.
2: A weekend activity.
3: Sports.
2: A musical instrument?
3: Saxophone.
2: A word with double letters?
3: Sassy.
2: Something you do in the garden?
3: Pass.
2: Something you replace?
3: Salt.
2: A workplace?
3: Cool.
2: Something you do in the garden?
3: Scratch around.
2: Yep, that's right.
3: Chook and scratch around in the garden.
2: What are you doing? I scratch around the garden on a Saturday afternoon. Monkey's, where are you? He's gone. Anyway.
3: Monkey's given up on me.
2: Sorry, went under the desk.
4: Excellent.
2: Then.
4: You're an excellent player, Dimmy. I was impressed just reeling them off. I don't think we can pay scratch around.
2: Something you do in the garden.
4: Scratch around.
2: Well, if you've got weeds growing. And
3: I was scratching around in the weekend, pulling bloody weeds out.
4: I'm handballing this back to Sean. I'm a flat no on the scratch around. Sorry, Dimmy, but if you'd like to pay it, it's up to you, Sean.
2: What'd you get up to in the weekend? Oh, you know, just scratch around the garden there.
3: Yeah. I reckon I'd be pretty stiff to miss out on that.
2: Yeah. No, I'm paying it. Well done.
3: Yeah, legend. How good's that? I missed out by one last time I rang up, so I'm pretty happy with that.
2: Oh, okay. Yeah, you scratch around in the garden on a Saturday afternoon, put the footy up.
3: Have a go this weekend, Monkey. Have a go. It's good
2: crack
3: fun.
2: A can. There you go. Hey, Dimmy, well done.
4: This is controversial.
2: It's not controversial.
3: Thanks, fellas. That's awesome. I appreciate that.
4: Well done, Tim. $100 coming your way. There you go.
2: It's back tomorrow for $100.
0: The Morning Rush Rewind has been fully rewound. 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
19: Partly cloudy tonight, medium chance of showers and winds southwesterly, 15 to 25 k's. Tomorrow, cloudy, winds southwesterly, 15 to 20 k's. Thursday, partly cloudy, top of 16. Friday, partly cloudy, medium chance of showers, top of 16. And Saturday, cloudy, slight chance of showers, top of 15. Heading for a top of 15 tomorrow for Warrnambool, Port Ferry, Mortlake and Terrain.
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21: Right now it's 13 degrees.
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2: Hello and welcome along to a Tuesday night edition of Sports Day. And don't forget, the smartest man in footy is not far away. But tonight, it's All Australian night. Now, we've all got our favourites that we think are musts. They just must be in the side. Otherwise, the selectors have got no effing idea. Delete that. No idea. And we've all got our views on how the team should look. The structure. But the overriding number one criteria, or at least it was when I was a selector for a couple of decades, is that the player has to have had an All-Australian year. And the team has to be picked in position as if ready to play in an AFL game. Now that leaves you with plenty of scope, because sometimes you can play with three tools and a couple of ruckmen. Another time you might play with two tools and four ground ball players and just the one ruckman, as Melbourne will probably do on the weekend. So that's going to be of interest to me, because the unicorn himself, Luke Jackson, can play just about anywhere. So far this season, he's played ruck. He's played forward pocket. He's played ruck rover. He's played full forward. And he's played from the bench. Lots of scope. And I want to raise that because I think Brodie Grundy demands to be selected. And they would need to have some creativity to get him in the team. I suspect, though, he may be one of those unlucky ones to miss out. But I'll tell you who just simply can't miss out, in my mind anyway. And that's a young, inspirational forward from the Brisbane Lions called Logan Morris. I ran the campaign for him 6 weeks ago, where if you combine assists with goals, at least 6 weeks ago, he was number one. And he's only gone on to get better. So I cannot believe that the selectors would leave this young, aspiring champion out of the team. He's a must, and he's my certainty of the speculators. And the lines are now open, and the text machine is ready to go ballistic. Give us your speculator, a first-timer that is a must select. Got to be a first-time All-Australian, and you've got to tell us why he should be selected. Which player is it that has crossed the line from good to great by being nominated in his first All-Australian side? Of course, the more important team will be named in about 10 minutes. Of course, that is the Ken Hinckley All-Australian team. I'll be interested to see whether he's got a wingman in his team or he's just going to push out some donkey midfielder who couldn't get in the starting lineup and he stuck him on the wing for the first time for the year. That will be of some interest. Lots of questions, and shortly we'll get the official team, but more importantly, we'll get the answers from Ken and who he has selected. And as I welcome you, Ken, a quick observation. I'm not sure if you heard it, but I thought Tim Watson spoke magnificently this morning. And despite the fact that we got plenty of negative feedback from Essendon supporters who suggested we know not what we do, Watson clearly put it succinctly. It's time to lay down the arms and get behind McVay. Welcome to you, Ken. Looking forward to your team.
3: G'day, Jared, and afternoon. I'm not looking forward to my team because I found it very, very frustrating. I use the whiteout a lot, Jared. If I was to get the Bible up in front of you, you would see all the whiteout, but I don't want to give you too much of a look at the whiteout, Jared, because I went over it five times, I reckon, at least today. I had some information around different people and, you know, particularly a couple of players who weren't going to be travelling. I thought, oh, that means they're not going to be in the team.
2: Okay.
3: But I just stuck
2: with
3: Adelaide guns.
2: Players.
3: Well, I stuck to my guns and I went with what I almost wanted.
2: Yep.
3: I was influenced a little bit by you.
2: Oh.
3: Before I heard your editorial, but right. I have been influenced by you from a little while back. And what I will say to you, that on the team sheet, the two people you asked about on my team sheet are on my team sheet.
2: I like it. I like it.
3: So it's going to be very interesting.
2: There's plenty of feedback coming in early, Ken. You can make some late changes. But the wing is going to be interesting. The first text comes straight up, and we'll get to you, Julian, up on the Sunshine Coast. I know you're in Sunshine, not the Sunshine Coast. Ollie Dempsey, Murphy Reid, Dempsey has to be in, Ken. Best winger of the year, a dangerous guy and runner. Nobody cares about the All-Australian team anymore. The Airheads
3: that's not
2: left Sheasel out are a disgrace. My glasses need fixing. Harry Dean, for what he has been, he's probably going to run second in the Rising Star. I hope not, because I've had a bit of an interest in him.
3: Ooh,
2: the Wizard, Mark II, the Hawthorn version, generational full forward. So he will be very interesting. Before we get your team, Ken, I want to just play a little bit of Essendon legend Tim Watson and what he had to say this morning, because it went back to what we were saying last night, and a lot of people criticised us for having a view. But here is the man himself. They don't come any bigger as legends of the Essendon Football Club than Tim.
4: There's got to be a unification of the club now, and people have to put down their weapons and they've got to get behind this appointment. I think the appointment of a former player in McVay, somebody who's been passionate about the football club, is part of a healing process that needs to take place. Ultimately, it's a much bigger thing than the emotion that might be associated with it now. There's a lot of work to do. Like, there is an enormous amount of work to do, but congratulations on him. He's been an Essendon man all his life. He's loved his football club. That's been clear in the days when he played. He's had a great development profile. If you look at where he's been, what he's been doing in the last few years, he's part of coaching departments, elite coaching departments. If you're looking to choose somebody as a coach, I think one of the significant things is where they've been.
2: Well, it was pretty good from Tim, I reckon. In fact, it was better than good. He knows he's got a powerful voice at Essendon, and he picks his time to fly the flag, and I thought none better timing than this morning.
3: Yeah, no, outstanding timing, and I think it's exactly what Essendon need. They actually do need to lay down their guns, Jared, yep. And get together and stick together. And, you know, one thing I do know about football, if you have good stability and you have good connection, you'll actually get through the toughest of tough yep. times. But there's still some challenges ahead for
2: yeah,
3: Mark.
2: Sure.
3: He'd be more than aware of that. And,
2: yep.
3: and I wish him nothing but the best. And I think it's a really good appointment by the Essendon panel and the Essendon Football Club. So Tim's right. Let's just come together now, all Bombers fans. If you are a Bombers fan, get in behind it. And I know some people say, oh, don't tell us what to do and how to support our club. But I think the one way to you support your club, Jared, you support your club through good and bad.
2: Mm-hmm.
3: You know, and you make sure you're there the whole way through. And now Mark needs your support, everyone who's out there barracking for the Essendon Bombers.
2: Okie doke, let's move back to the All-Australian side. Ooh, and Ken's going to reveal his very shortly. Julian's in Sunshine. Welcome to you, Julian.
5: Yeah, mate. I just wanted to put my case forward for Will Ashcroft to be on the starting
2: yep.
5: midfield lineup
2: yep.
5: as a first-timer. I think he completely deserves the call-up into the All-Australian and to be a first-time All-Australian.
2: In the starting lineup or on the bench, you're saying name him in one of the key positions, centre yeah, or ruck rover or rover?
5: I have him on the centre.
2: Okay. Well, that's a good start, Julian. He's a fantastic player. He's got nearly the best hands in the business. He's a darn good kick. And he kicked one of the goals of the year as well. He's had a fantastic season. Seth's in Baxter. Welcome to you, Seth.
6: Hey, boys. How are you?
2: We're pretty good.
3: Good, Seth.
6: Oh, I just want to put in Connor O'Sullivan. He's been absolutely elite for Geelong this year. He's stepped up, you know, when others haven't, you know, performed in our back line. And he's really, really becoming, you know, one of our key players and up for the rest of his career.
2: He's my number two nomination, Connor O'Sullivan. He's a fantastic pickup and a brilliant player. I think they were in the same draft from memory. And going head to head, maybe on grand final day, is in front of him. If you can get those pillars in your side, Ken, and I'm sure you're going through each and every one of them, you've got a real chance. And the Cats have been able to continue to find them, and to the point where they've got another one, the incredible Polk. Which may see
3: Dragon.
2: Jeremy Cameron, we're calling him the Dragon, okay, that transpired since I've been away, but Cameron then goes into the back line, becomes a half midfielder, if you like. It's all starting to fall into place for the Cats.
3: Yeah, the Cats going okay, and I do like Connor O'Sullivan. If he's not in this year, he will certainly be an All-Australian
2: yep.
3: at some point. I mean, the challenge for some of the younger boys is recognised through the first year. You normally have this great year, and Connor's had a couple of already great
2: yeah.
3: seasons, but I feel like this year's been a real breakout season for him, where he's leading the back line now down at Geelong. So Look, I'll give you a heads up. He's not in my Australian group, and that's because there's a lot of very good tall backs, and he's one of them.
2: Okay. Hi, Jared. Jarman Impey reads it. Coolest cucumber. Superb delivery out of danger. That's Martin from Phnom Penh. Great to have somebody up from on the line from Asia. He's got to be a chance, Jarman Impey. I'm not sure he'll get in, but he's got to be a chance, Kent.
3: Yeah, well, we'll have to wait for my team, Jared, because I'm not going to be, away we go. I'm going to be giving them all away. And
2: they can't all be in, though. Essendon. This is one from Patrick. His possessions and drive from the back line stacks up.
3: Roberts. Oh, yes, young Roberts. Yeah, no.
2: I think he's got a bit to go, Roberts, personally.
3: He's got a little bit more to go. And, you know, some of the challenges you have as a, you know, as one of the bottom clubs, it's really hard to get recognised, probably, should I say, fairly or equally.
2: Yeah.
3: I think it's just a little bit more challenging because the, you know, the ball, you know, and the challenge for the team that doesn't win that often, we don't probably take as much notice as we could at times.
2: Mm. Okay, well, I like this one because it's creative, and we do interview Chucky from ChatGDP on a regular basis. But Dan has consulted Chuck.
3: Yes.
2: And Chuck has come up with an answer to this question. Name the All-Australian team for 2026 using the champion data stats and putting the best players in every position in a team. And it's from the back line. Jarman Impey, Hawthorn, fullback, Harris Andrews, Brisbane, Callum Wilkie, St Kilda. We run out there, Dan, so I'm not sure what's happened to, but I'll be more than interested in what Chuck's got to say. Before we move on to your team, Ken, let's just hear what Mark McVay had to say about James Hird at his press conference today.
7: Tony, I love James Hird. He's one of my best mates. And it was difficult to go through the process against a good friend. I don't fear those people. I actually embrace how they feel. And I understand it, to be fair. He's been a constant in my life since I was 17 years of age. And we spoke this morning. And the way he spoke to me of how proud of this moment for me, it hasn't broken us. We're still together. But I understand and I embrace the feelings of people that love James Hird, because I do too.
2: Well, he spoke really well as well. I mean, it's a difficult scenario for him. But I don't think he could have enunciated it any better than that, Ken.
3: No, he's not. I mean, it's the reality of the world that he had to live in, and that was there was an Essendon, couple of Essendon greats were in the running for that for that job, and you know, I think both gentlemen would have great respect for each other and be both equally as happy for whoever had got the job. And in this case, it's Mark who's got the job, and James has spoken really well, and you know, makes perfect sense that Spike would be trying to get James to be a part of something at Essendon for the future.
2: You can discover Kia's new breed of hybrid and experience turbocharged performance with remarkable efficiency. Time now, though, for you to take over the microphone, Ken, and from the back lines, give us the 2026 official Ken Hinckley All-Australian team.
3: Well, can I just say, before we go too far, Jared,
2: a few apologies.
3: I understand this will be wrong.
2: Okay.
3: In most people's eyes. But these are just two eyes that are doing this one, and they're my two eyes. So I own the honour of naming Ken's All-Australian team for 2026. There has been six, Jared, changes since the last team that I announced. That's a lot, isn't it?
2: That is a lot.
3: 6 weeks.
2: 25%.
3: Well, about 8 weeks. But three of them were taken out of our hands in some way. Two of them were taken out of my hands by what has happened. So there's been four real changes made. Starting in the back line, Bodie Yearling from the Gold Coast Suns, who I think's had an outstanding season, plays on all the good players, all the big players, and wins plenty of the footy himself. So had 530-odd disposals himself. So he starts off in the back line.
2: We haven't had a best and fairest back pocket since probably Corey Enright.
3: He might be one.
2: Yeah, he's got to be a chance this year for sure.
3: Got to be a big chance. Alirelia, I not biased, not one bit. This is all around performance.
2: Mm-hmm.
3: And Alirelia deserves to be in the team somewhere in the key position backs, whether that be back pocket, fullback, centre half back. We know they just play in matchup faces. So Alirelia gets in my team. I have a stinking suspicion, though, he's not getting in the All Australian team.
2: Okay, not really.
3: Don't think he's going to be there, so that's going to make it a little bit more challenging. So I would assume that one of my emergencies may get that role, Jared. Harris Andrews, He's the Brisbane Lions' great captain who's deserves so much. I mean, their form, I mean, it's hard to deny anything that Brisbane have done so far again this year after the slower start. And remember, Harris missed three games.
2: Yep.
3: But with his suspension, but he's had an outstanding season. Halfback, Jordan Clark, stayed in there all year, and he deserves to stay there now. He's played in the best team all season, and he's played very, very well in his position. So he deserves to go in there. Kel Wilkie.
2: Yep.
3: You know, the intercept jet from the Saints, you know, with a, you know, plenty of these positions are debatable. But as I said, Kel Wilkie's hard to debate. He's one of the locks, I would have thought, in most people's teams. Here's one for you, Jared, that I got swayed late just by volume of performance and consistency of an All-Australian season. Yep. This bloke's had an All-Australian season and could possibly be the Hawthorn Best and Fairest winner. And that's Jarman Impey.
2: Good on him. Good kick, good pick.
3: I think Jarman Impey's had an unbelievable season, and I've seen Jarman early days, but certainly not for a long, long time.
2: Hawks fans would be pleased with that.
3: What he's done and his ability to, I mean, he's a leader of the team too. He's just a really important player, and he keeps everyone a bit calmer, but he's played the game the way he should. On one wing, Jared.
2: Yeah.
3: On one wing, okay. is not necessarily a traditional winger, but has played plenty of football on the wing over the journey. And that's Jordan Dawson, Crows captain, who's had an unbelievable season with all sorts of difficulties in his season. Yep. So Jordan Dawson gets his spot. The player who was probably rated in the top two or three players all year until he done his syndesmosis, Butters, is in the middle.
2: Okay.
3: He goes in the middle, whether it be Butters or Nick, whoever starts in the middle. I don't mind. I just put him on the sheet. And Butters has to be in the team, even though he missed the last four or five games. But ridiculous season, what he was putting up with the way he played and the hardness around the footy. He just did everything he could possibly want. Horney's about to join us shortly, and he was telling us for about 15 or 16 weeks in a row he's in the top three rated players every week. So hard to debate.
2: Yep.
3: Jared, you get your wish.
2: Oh, hello.
3: You got your wish.
2: Good,
3: drum roll,
2: you.
3: Please. Drum roll, please. We get his wish. On the wing, the Geelong goal-scoring machine, Ollie Dempsey, makes it to the wing.
2: That's a great pick. I think you're reflecting modern football, having him there, and he has had an All-Australian year.
3: He has. So there's just so many great mids that you've got to fit in.
2: Some have got to miss out, though.
3: Some have to miss out. So Ollie Dempsey, he goes in on the wing. Half forward, Shai Bolton.
2: Yep.
3: From the Freo Dockers, had an unbelievable, could be anywhere. He could have been on ball. He could have been in the forward line. He's been such a good player. Could have made the bench because it's such a utility.
2: I'm backing him in the grand final for the Norm Smith if they make it.
3: If they make it, I think it's a good bet. He seems to step up, doesn't he? He steps up very big in big games. Josh Tracy, the big kahuna.
2: Yeah, it's good.
3: He's just in the true centre-half forward position, even though they don't play the true centre-half forward position now, but he's in there.
2: He's a huge man.
3: Big man, and not only is he a big man, he does the dirty work for a for a forward. He gets after him.
2: Yep.
3: He'll defend really hard, so he does all phases of the game. If you were drafting and creating a new modern-type forward, key position forward, it'd be something like him.
2: Yeah.
3: Powerful, aggressive, but defends just as hard as he does in attack. So a great season by Josh Tracy. The Wizard, the Wizard's got to be in.
2: He's got to be in.
3: We've seen the mark the other night. Just for that alone is enough to get him in my All-Australian team. I love the Wizard. So he gets in. Forward pocket. Imagine the pressure of Bolton, Wizard, Tracy helping out, and then Cozzy. Cozzy Pickett goes into the forward pocket. He's played much predominantly mid, but he goes forward and kicks goals, no doubt about it. So Cozzy's in. In the end, I couldn't ignore the Coleman medalist.
2: Okay, that's fair.
3: Because he won by enough, and I thought Charlie Curnow in a change of club season, with everything he's had to do, Sydney, you know, we know what's gone on recently, but they finished second on the ladder clear.
2: Yeah.
3: So, you know, he's had a significant impact in that team and what they've done. So Charlie Curnow becomes the Coleman medalist and the full forward. I took the easy way out because I went that way.
2: It's a good effort by him when you consider it. Slow start, but worked his way into the year and held that form right throughout.
3: Yeah, has done that, Jared. Your editorial scared me. I didn't even know where you were going with it. but I went for this position as a forward pocket, and I went for Logan Morris.
2: You went for Logan.
3: I went for Logan.
2: I went
3: for 66 and 63 goals and said, hey, Charlie Curnow and Logan Morris complement each other. I tried to pick the team on how they play and what they do together. I think Logan Morris plays a much craftier game deeper in the forward line. Charlie can get right up to the logos if need be and kick it and slice it and put it back inside.
2: Yeah, good combo. You'd like to be coaching them down in Tassie in a few years' time.
3: Oh, gee, they've got nothing to do and they want to come and see. That'd be great, Jared.
2: You got a spot for them on the river?
3: Oh, we'll find somewhere for them, I'm sure. But and in the ruck, number nine. First time ever,
2: number nine.
3: Max Gorn. It just has to be in the ruck. Yeah. Has to be the ruckman. Marcus Bontempelli, ruck rover.
2: Yep.
3: And the best player in the year and the best player of the season. The already engraved. Brownlow medalist. Already engraved. Brownlow medalist. Nick Dacos. He has to be there as rover. Interchange.
2: Okay, this will be interesting.
3: Oh, this was. I mean, there's so many mids. So many mids and blokes. And I went for a little bit of flexibility with where they can play. So Will Ashcroft's my first one because he's just a natural mid forward who can play both roles.
2: Yep.
3: Murphy Reid gives us that change up in the forward line that you're looking for, but also can go and give Bont a spell if he needed to, or give Nick a spell if he had to go on ball.
2: Not a bad effort. I think the last bloke who was in the All Australian side in his second year was Nick Dacos, but there wouldn't be too many that get All Australian honours in their second year.
3: Clearly a great young player. My halfback change up, not too bad. Naziah Wanganeen-Malira.
2: Yes.
3: I'm just going to let him flip and flop at halfback with Impey and Clark and Yulin and make sure he can change. And if he needs to, he can go to the goal square at the other end as well if they want to kick goals. My ruck back up.
2: It's going to be the unicorn.
3: Luke Jackson, the unicorn. Because of that very reason, the unicorn, he can help us out in so many different ways and he can play in so many different spots. The last spot in my All-Australian team goes to Bailey Smith from the Cats, who's had an outstanding season, who I ummed and ahed about putting him on the wing in front of his teammate, but in the end I put him on the interchange bench because they can... Today's interchange is just a starting position for 4 minutes. You don't play the whole game. Everyone plays the 80 minutes, and he gets to play in the All-Australian team in the position. My emergencies, which is where I got a bit of support from you, Jared, here, my emergencies. Alex Pearce.
2: Yep.
3: As a key back. Isaac Rankin's back half of the year, bar none, has been out. Him and Will Ashcroft have probably had the back ends of the year that no one else have had. Brody Grundy, I couldn't put three rucks in the team, but Brody Grundy, if Max goes down, Brody, straight in. You're straight in. And the same with Max Holmes, who I found it really difficult leaving him out. Yeah. So there's my All-Australian team.
2: It's a darn good effort, Ken. I like it. It's a ripping team.
3: The outs from last time, Blakey and Heaney, obviously.
2: Yeah.
3: Georgiades, Holmes just to emergency, and I left the two Giants players out because I just found Impey's form over Ash was just that little bit stronger, and Clayton Oliver, I just had to find a spot for Will Ashcroft, I thought, and I did that. So that's my All-Australian team.
2: Well, I think you should be applauded for that, Ken. I really enjoyed it. You can argue around the edges, but I think...
3: The lights didn't like it, Jared. The lights didn't like it.
2: The lights have gone out already.
3: They've gone out.
2: Oh, Jody, what are you doing to us? Just All-Australian people that got in their second year. This is the calibre that we're talking about. Nick Dacos, as I said. The next bloke was Chris Judd. Earned his first All-Australian in 2003, his second year. And the only other one, Wayne Carey. The legendary Wayne Carey broke through into the team in 1991, his second year. So it's...
3: A bit to look forward to for Murphy Reid, isn't it?
2: Oh, it's good company. It's really good company. That is the 4-20 Legends team. It won't be playing on Thursday night, but that's Ken's... 4-20 All-Australian team. But the Legends game for the Australian Prostate Centre returns this Thursday night at Marvel Stadium. Tickets at Ticketmaster. I can hear the music. There it is. Which means that Hoiny is knocking on the door. He goes head-to-head with Ken straight after this.
3: Thanks, Hoiny.

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2: And thanks to Tyre Power, get your free five-minute safety check now. Daniel Hoyne has joined us, and a little whisper came my way while I was over in London.
3: Oh, yes.
2: Just trying to operate the Gribbler. And that was, you may have made an approach to get Hoyne on your team down in Tassie Devils for the recruiting, Ken. True or not?
3: Oh, gee, did we?
4: Is that the best you've come back with? You've been away for 2 weeks, and that's what we've come back with.
2: What were you watching last night?
4: I wasn't watching. No, I wasn't watching.
2: You missed out on the Gribbler. I brought the Gribbler back.
3: Gribbler. I think he's had the Gribbler on his head. his head's shaking.
2: I came off one today at Bell's, and I might have got some concussion.
4: Yeah. You okay? 12-day protocol or something?
2: Yeah, I might have to go in.
3: got jet lag still getting in.
4: Yeah,
2: welcome to you, Hoyne. Australian night and AFL Awards night for Champion Day.
4: Yeah, I missed the two of you last week. You both left me stranded last week. It was great here talking with Cam and Tommy Mitchell last week for the first time. It was good just sitting here and talking a bit of footy.
2: Non-bilateral handball?
4: Tommy likes the numbers. He's a big numbers fan, which is probably...
3: Did he get Guess Who?
4: He did get Guess Who.
3: He gave an easy one.
4: Oh, no, I actually gave a hard one. I gave a player one. I've actually got an easy one for you tonight, Ken, to get you back in a bit of form.
3: The only thing that makes my day is when I get Guess Who.
4: But no, he actually got a player one last week, Tommy. But no, good to have the band back together tonight. 5 weeks to go. We're in the fun part of the year now. It's been a slog for 24 weeks, but we're here. We'll get into it.
2: Okay, question without notice before we get into the data. Who's winning the flag, or do you want to do that later?
4: I'll do that later.
2: Okay.
4: There's a bit to unpack throughout this that might sort of lead.
3: He's got a nervous champion data man, I reckon. Yeah. Very nervous. Yeah. Who loves like the back history?
2: He does.
4: You're not wrong. You're not wrong, Ken. I won't be arguing with that. I am very nervous.
2: Okay.
4: Very nervous.
2: Right, get into some awards.
4: Oh, it's awards
2: Ken's
4: night.
2: Ken's given his All-Australian team. He's gone with a wingman, which I loved.
4: It's awards night tonight, so it's a bit of, we're in celebratory mode today, so we'll do the Champion Data Awards night. We've got to get into, our top 10 players. We're getting into the All-Australian, and we'll also highlight the biggest improvers this year. So we'll just step through this.
2: Are you following AFL protocols?
4: Oh, we'll step through this. So we've got the top 10 players. Okay. So a bit like, we're just going to follow AFL protocols with what we're doing with our top 10 players in regards to the Sydney guys. So they are still eligible for the Brownlow, so they're going to be included in our in our top 10 players.
3: Yep. Controversial.
4: All Australian wise, they're not eligible for All Australian selection with the AFL, so they're not going to be part of our All Australian team. So start with the top 10 players for 2026.
2: From the bottom.
4: So number 10, Jordan Dawson. Hangs on to 10th.
2: Okay.
4: His form over the last couple of weeks hasn't been at the same level as what it was early on in the season, but still good enough to finish top 10 this season. Brody Grundy at number 9 has had the best season of his career at number 9 there. Sorry. Third best season of his career.
2: It's amazing, really, when you consider it. He's been to his third club.
4: Yeah, brilliant.
2: He's had, 3 years now with the Swans, and I don't even know, would it be about 10th or 11th year, and it's his best year.
4: And going to be crucial to what they could possibly do, if anything, in this September campaign. Chad Warner, number 8. As well. Chad was in unbelievable form before his season came to an end. Nasai Wanganeen-Malira finishes at number 7, up from last year. So his season this year was actually better than what it was last year. Number 6, Zach Butters, second best season of his career. A couple of years ago, he was the third highest rated player in the comp. So second best season of his career. Maxi Gore, number 5, still not as one of, the highest rated seasons of his career, but the fifth highest rated player in the competition this season. Nick Dacos at number 4.

0: Ed Richards at number three. Couldn't have finished the season any better, Ed.
1: Yeah, hot was he.
0: Yeah, unbelievable. The great man, Bont, just gets Pip for number one. He went number one for 3 years in a row, finishes the season at number two by the barest of small margins. And the number one rated player in the competition in 2026 was Isaac Heaney at number one. First time in his career he's been number one. He was the sixth highest rated player last year and the third highest rated player in 2024. So they're our top 10 players to finish off 2026.
1: I reckon Ed Richards is the one that snuck up on people, Ken. He missed a few weeks, but gee, back half of the season he's been incredible.
2: Yeah, he's the only one of eligible players that I could select in my All-Australian team that I didn't have in my All-Australian team. I was just highlighting them as you went through mornings. I didn't know who they all were, and he was the one that I spent the most time on the last position. I'm going, Ed Richards, I love the way he plays footy. And you know what, even now, if you're coaching against the Bulldogs, it sounds a bit silly, but you might have to go after Richards before Bont.
1: Well, I'll be doing on the weekend.
0: I'll be doing that this week. I'll be having Ed Allen go straight to Richards this week.
2: I kind of feel like he's at that stage in his career where he's so powerful and explosive when he gets going.
0: Well, since round 11, Nick's number one in the comp. Nick Dacos, that is, highest rated player in the comp since round 11, and Ed Richards number two in the comp. So he's in unbelievable form.
2: The Bulldogs are actually playing okay at the moment, I reckon, and Ed Richards is a big part of it. So, I think this week, if you're going after someone for the Doggies, as you said, Ed Allen, maybe go to his namesake, Ed Richards.
1: It'll be interesting to see if he gets selected, this one, because it's a line baller.
0: Yep. It's always interesting, isn't it? Because last year he was unbelievable. Everyone recognised the first year where he just genuinely popped into it, an absolute superstar of the competition. Yeah, gets awarded with All-Australian. This year playing pretty much identical footy from start to finish. But because he had that year last year, now the expectations potentially have changed on Ed. So,
2: Where was Isaac Rankin in that back end of the year? Because his rating seems to have gone.
0: Yeah, his last two months of the season, number one rated player in the competition.
2: I was doing the team and I'm going, geez, form, recency bias would have him in the form.
0: Yeah.
2: But if you think about the whole season, I just felt like he wasn't quite that player in the first 10 rounds of the season. Would that be fair?
0: No, agree with that. I think it took a little while to get going off a slow preseason and a hampered preseason.
2: Yes.
1: And a soft tissue injury.
0: Didn't really start get going until about round 9 or 10. Clearly if you're doing it in the back end of the season, he's going to be one of the first picked in the team. So, that's the top 10 players in the competition. Now we're getting into the All-Australian team. Ken and I missed the back end of your All-Australian team. I heard the start of it, missed the back end of it. And I'll reiterate what you said as well. This will be wrong. And we will cop a hammering for this. But that's okay. This is off the ratings. Yeah, no, this is off the ratings. And I've always got in your mind, G, you've taught me this for the last decade. You have to have had an All-Australian season to get in. So I think there's a couple of positions where there's a bit light on for All-Australian seasons, which we'll get into. So we'll work our way from the fullback lineup, just like you did, Ken, as well. So fullback line, Lockie Ash, Harris Andrews, Bailey Dale. Centre half back line, Nasiah Wangane Malira, Callum Wilkie, Max Holmes. The centre line, Zach Butters, Ed Richards, Ollie Dempsey. The centre half forward line, Sean Manner, Jake Stringer, Christian Petracca. The full forward line, Nick Watson, Josh Tracy, Luke Jackson. The ruck line, Max Gawn, Nick Dacos, Marcus Bontempelli. And on the bench, five on the bench, Brody Grundy, Jordan Dawson, Bailey Smith, Cozzy Pickett, and Jai Newcomb. They're our five on the bench.
1: Who are you most concerned about, Horny?
0: Can I just clarify just a couple of things?
1: Yep, right, Swans are out.
0: Yeah, so the Swans are out. We alluded, the three Swans are out. They all would have actually been in this team.
1: Okay.
0: So the three of them are out. What we've done with a couple of positions, it's got to be at least 10% game time across those defender or forward positions. Hence why Nasiah Wanganeen has been put in as a halfback flanker.
1: Yep.
0: Close to 20% of his season has been played across halfback. Max Holmes, very similar, close to 35% of his season has been played across halfback. So that's the reason for the qualification there as well. So And then, yeah, everything else it clearly up for debate. I'm looking at this team, and I said this to you guys at round 16, you're picking this off numbers and ratings. Jake Stringer's in there at centre-half forward. He's had some unbelievable games this year, like he did on the weekend. Am I picking Jake Stringer in my All-Australian team? No, I'm not. But off the ratings, that's why he's there. And there's probably... I'd probably like to have someone, you know, I heard you on the way in, Bodie Yulin was next in line on our team as well. Probably like to have someone in there like that who could represent a little bit of the defensive side of things across halfback. This team would play unbelievably aggressive football with Lachie Ash, Max Holmes, Nasai Wanganeen Malira and Bailey Dale all across the halfback line. We would be good to watch. I reckon you would like coaching us.
2: They
0: might not defend it.
2: But they might not defend the turnover.
0: We'll do the Malcolm Blight theory. We might score 25 goals and they might score 20.
2: Well, but, it feels like a bit of Brisbane in that theory too at the moment, a bit of Melbourne in that theory.
0: Yeah. So that's
1: Christian Petrarca is an interesting one because his start was just incredible. He backed off a long way.
0: Yep. Just got in marginally over Zach Bailey.
1: Okay.
0: So Zach Bailey was next in line, and it was only the smallest of margins between those two. You do that round 16, he's one of the first.
1: How'd you rate Kurnow?
0: Kurnow was actually our next key forward that was in line.
1: So Logan Morris
0: was a couple back behind Charlie Kurnow. But as I said to you guys, I've said this to you guys for a couple of years, and we did it early on the year. I think from a numbers perspective, when you're doing all Australian seasons, I just think you're looking at it and you're just trying to eliminate the howler.
1: Yeah.
0: Like, you walked in, and you said to me, Logan Morris is in my team. I'll be looking at that going, no worries. Not going to argue with that at all.
1: There's a lot of controversy about Sicily being in the squad. How did he come up?
0: Yeah, I'm surprised that he was...
1: So his numbers were no good?
0: No, his numbers weren't no good.
2: Weren't elite.
0: Yeah, I was surprised that he was. I think he's had better seasons. Than what he has. So we went with the three big guys of Gawn, Grundy, and Jackson. They're all top 11 rated players in the competition. That very rarely happens. In the same position.
1: Well, I've always said you're the smartest man in footy.
0: Yeah, and using your philosophy around all Australian seasons.
1: Yeah,
0: they've all had all Australian seasons, and Luke Jackson fits the criteria of playing enough forward time to be your creative and get him in there as a forward pocket.
1: So he essentially takes Kurnow's spot.
0: Or Jake Stringer has taken Kurnow's spot.
1: Any other observations on it, Ken?
2: No, I think just as Horny points out, it's the ratings numbers, and the ratings numbers, you have to have something that you follow, and that's more than reasonable that you have a number. I mean, Jake Stringer's form, he's kicked 50-plus goals. And he's now not going to be there, so some of the challenges, and Petrarca's the one who's dropped off the post, I would have thought, and that coincides with the Gold Coast Suns' form, doesn't it? So... if they had been, if Christian, was it Christian keep going and the Suns would have kept going, or was it the Suns kept going and Christian would have had the same finish to his year? So, look, as we said, Horny, they're our selections. You've done it by ratings. I've done it by just purely watching the football season. And I have no doubt that there's plenty of other worthy people who are going to get in it. And that's why it's always creates great debate.
0: Yeah, 100%. So that every year, again, there's 40 to 50 players that could almost get an All-Australian Guernsey. And as long as it comes from that group... Put your head in the pillow, life's okay.
1: Okay, let's move on to your talking points.
0: Yeah.
1: Number one is analysis paralysis.
0: Yeah.
1: Coming from an analyst, I like it.
0: I've got analysis paralysis, gentlemen, and it's I'm very paralysed by looking at the numbers too long, and it's to do with the Fremantle Footy Club.
1: I don't know
0: if Fremantle are going to be Collingwood of 2023.
1: Defy history.
0: Or if Fremantle are going to be Sydney of 2024. I don't know. That's why I'm paralysed. I'm absolutely paralysed because
1: you've never been like this before. I'm concerned about you.
0: Yes. Yeah, I am. I did. And I said this 6 weeks ago, I reckon, to the two of you.
1: They were on track.
0: To beat Geelong. To have the most perfect profile in champion artist history. They're no longer on track to have the perfect profile in history. I'm not panicking. I'm just having a discussion.
1: I'm getting nervous.
0: So Sydney 2024 ran the table the whole year.
1: Yep.
0: Collingwood 2023 ran the table the whole year. Fremantle this year have run the table the whole year. Listen to these numbers. 2023, Collingwood, defence, bottom five. This is the last 4 weeks before their finals campaign. D50, bottom five. Contest, no good. Ball movement, no good. Sydney, 2024, defence, bottom three. D50, bottom five. Contest, worst in the comp. Ball movement, no good. Mm. Where do Fremantle sit now the last 4 weeks?
1: Well, I think no good's going to get
0: defense,
1: a mention.
0: Defence, yeah. Bottom six. D50, bottom four. Contest, horrible. Worst in the comp. Ball movement, third worst in the comp.
2: Ooh.
0: Right? So I'm just
1: no
0: looking
1: wonder
0: at,
1: you're panicking.
0: I'm looking at it, and the contest issue, Ken, and looking at it, when they have the footy and they're in control, worst contest team in the comp. When the Oppo have the ball, worst contest team in the comp. So I just, I don't, that's why I'm getting paralysed and I'm looking at this
1: they're
0: going.
1: They're going to halt the princes.
0: And looking at this going, are they Sydney 2024 who just get by in a qualifying final with in a nail biter? Get you guys Port, you know, Port Adelaide in 2024, which you said a couple of weeks ago, Ken, that you were banged up at that stage of the year and get through and then get wallop grand final day against Brisbane? Or are they Collingwood who were able to gather themselves in a final series and win three finals that combined to a 12-point margin? So they didn't just walk it in. They combined by a 12-point margin in the final series to lift the flag and get the job done. I don't know which way it's going to go. Clearly, no one's got any idea which way it's going to go. The flicking of the switch, this is just my theory, Ken and G, I've never believed in it, that you can just go bang and flick the switch and away you go. They might be totally different.
2: There might be a couple of things in their favour, Horny, that are a bit more Collingwood than they are Sydney. And that is that they've had top spot sewn up for such a long time. And they have just backed off a little bit, not necessarily deliberately, but have just backed off a little bit. And you know, I think that the home final and the appetite for Wharfie time might be enough to get the switch flicked.
0: Yep.
2: And give them a chance. You know, I feel like they're a bit more Collingwood than they are Sydney. That's what I do feel like. But we'll know when they play their very first final. We'll have an idea.
1: Righto, boys. Yep. I'm flabbergasted. I'm under the pump because I can't believe what you've just said, Horny. But we've got 5 seconds for guess who.
0: Guess who. Oh. Okay. This is a nice one, Ken, because you're back here. Right. Put the band back together.
2: I can't remember.
0: Last 9 weeks. Nice. Yeah, last 9 weeks. Which team has conceded the fewest points in the competition?
2: Last 9 weeks.
0: Yep, nice, simple. Which team has conceded the fewest points in the competition?
1: Tyre Power, power up sales now on with 25% off selected Pirelli tyres. Hoyney has just blown us up. 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
1: Yes, indeed you are. And, geez, there's some Fremantle people texting through. They are very concerned.
2: Mm. Oh, Nick, my nephew over there, he's coming for you.
1: Yeah, David Walls, they're all coming.
0: I'll speak.
2: Wallsy, we're
0: all,
2: Nick.
0: I've got full faith. You'll back the
1: that's
0: numbers.
1: That's categorically wrong.
0: Okay. Yes. Very good, Coxie. Very good.
2: Very smart. Good. Hey, I've got a question for we get the guess who answer.
0: Yes.
2: Are we talking about 9 games played each team, or are we talking about rounds?
0: Good question. Since round 15. That's a good question. Yeah, well done. I should have actually.
1: What's your
2: because if you had went with rounds and games played, sorry, Jared.
0: Yeah.
2: If you went with rounds and games played, we'd have a different answer.
0: Look at him. He's got his computer. He knows. He's across it. Oh, hold on. Look at him. Look at this. Look at this.
2: No, it's not the da-da-da-da-da's either.
0: Look at him. It's good to have him back. Good to have him back.
2: Who we got?
0: The number one team in the competition since round 15 for points conceded is the Western Bulldogs.
1: Okay, the side of the Western Bulldogs.
0: We will get into why very, very shortly.
1: Breaking news, the Giants have, not surprisingly, delisted.
2: Wow.
1: Coleman medal winner, Jesse Hogan. He's available.
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3: I'm doing it more as I get older. We can scratch the bits of our body that we can't get. Poor old cows.
4: Yeah.
3: They've struggled.
4: I've seen bull. I remember growing up on the farm, bulls used to rub against a post.
3: Yeah, they can rub against a post.
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21: 3YBFM weather.
34: Partly cloudy tonight, medium chance of showers and winds southwesterly, 15 to 25 k's. Tomorrow, cloudy, winds southwesterly, 15 to 20 k's. Thursday, partly cloudy, top of 16. Friday, partly cloudy, medium chance of showers, top of 16. And Saturday, cloudy, slight chance of showers, top of 15. Heading for a top of 15 tomorrow for Warrnambool, Port Ferry, Mortlake and Terrain.
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34: At the moment, it's 12 degrees.
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2: Yes, and full-on footy continues thanks to our good mates at Cobram Estate. David Wills has been there. He's driven to Adelaide. He's hand-delivered the Cobram Estate, Australia's most awarded extra virgin oil, straight to the house of Ken Hinckley. And, Ken, you are giving it the big tick.
3: Oh, massive tick. I'm taking, as I said, a shot a day, Jared. Shot a day of the Cobram Estate, and I've actually emptied the pool and filled it up now with oil.
2: I like it. Right, let's get started.
4: You know you're going well when that happens.
2: Finish off with the Dogs, Hoity. Woof, woof.
4: Yeah, so so this is the first time in a 9-game period where they have been the best defence in the competition going back to their grand final year in 2021. And, last
2: week... Good work from Daniel Pratt. He's got control there.
4: Yeah, so, it goes to, a full range of, coaches and decision makers behind the scenes. But we touched on it last week when the two of you weren't here. I think that they deserve, the coaching group led by Bevo deserve a lot of credit and respect, I think, for what they've been able to do this year to make this team competitive and to make them now hard to play against. So I think that they've done it, defensively. They've done it in different ways. We've seen them, quite often this year roll a lot of numbers back behind the footy and clog up their D50 to make it, really hard to score when you get in there, like they did, against Freo a couple of weeks ago. But then we've seen it done differently over the last couple of weeks against Carlton and against Melbourne. They were able to clog up the midfield area of the ground against the Blues and cut off their ball movement game, a little bit closer to goal. And they had 33 forward half intercepts, season high in that. And then on the weekend, they were able to stop and really restrict Melbourne's ball movement game and force them into a game where their only scoring method was off the back of either centre bounce and Max and Cozzy going crazy late, or off the back of scoring from forward half stoppage work. So it wasn't really a normal Melbourne game off the back of how the Dogs were able to defend. So they've given themselves, and he's given them a chance to compete against the best. He's given them a chance to finish top eight like they have this season, and a chance, in a 50-50 contest against Collingwood Friday night to get to elimination stage this season, where, at different parts of their campaign, you're looking and going, geez, what's their strength here? What have they got? What's their point of difference to be able to throw back on the opposition? I think he and the coaches, Bevo and the coaches, are the point of difference this season in terms of what they've been able to implement defensively.
2: Big tick for Bevo.
4: Which we haven't said about the Bulldogs for several seasons going back 5 years.
2: What do they do with Nick Dacos, Ken?
3: What do they do with Nick Dacos?
2: Yep.
3: Hope that he gets sick. That's about all you can do, Jared.
2: Have they got a run with? Have they got a gribbler?
3: Oh, I don't think they've got a gribbler as much. Frazier can do a little bit of different stuff, but Nick's. I mean, you've got to probably bet in the numbers. You've got to say, well, if Ed and Bont and Sanders and Frazier can outdo the Collingwood mids, including Nick, who's pretty special. That will be their way, and as you said, the defensive method at the moment is standing up very well. If they can keep Collingwood to 76 points on their average for the last nine, they will win the game. Unless it's an absolute really wet game, then you would think 76 points is enough for Bulldogs to kick a score that's capable of getting them in front.
2: Move on, Horny.
4: Yep.
2: Woof, woof. I'll just check the weather just to make sure that...
3: it's going to be a nice day, I reckon.
4: Wet finals, two nice nights. Be good. The Great Relocate, we're going with him. So we're just having a discussion about the Great Relocate. Just having a look at a couple of different magnets this year where players have been relocated to a different position on the ground and have prospered, given some significant return to their footy clubs this year. And I want to start with Connor McKenna. So Connor McKenna's game on the weekend, four goals. But he's in a way, he's a different sort of player.
2: Sam Edmund wanted him dropped last night for memory, Ken.
3: Yeah. Sam Edmund, I mean,
4: he won't be going anywhere, Connor McKenna. Yeah. He's part of this team.
3: Minnie's lost the plot.
4: But he's taken over, a really important role that Callum Archie implemented for the last couple of years, playing ahead of the footy and looking after the opposition's most dangerous halfback flanker. Yeah. So he's taken Josh Dacos this year, he's taken Jarman Impey, taken Tom Stewart, taken Nick Blakey. So the role that he's going to play in September, you know, throughout this campaign is going to be huge for what Brisbane are able to do. And then we, you know, and then we saw on the weekend his ability to be able to impact the scoreboard himself. Big tick. Fremantle releasing Shea Bolton this year to be a 70 to 80% midfielder has generated great returns. He's the second most damaging clearance player in the competition this year. Cozzy Pickett being released as a full-time centre-bounce midfielder this year. We've all seen he's played almost 90% midfield time for the year. He's the third most damaging clearance player in the competition. At different stages this year, we've seen Harvey Thomas, you know, implemented as a permanent winger and having real impact to the point where he was the number one rated winger for, you know, periods of the season as well. In recent times, Jagger Smith been released under Josh Fraser to be a permanent centre bounce midfielder. He's now an integral piece to what Carlton are doing. Yeah, he's been absolutely significant.
2: What they do in the juniors, they do in the seniors if you let them.
4: Number one loose baller in the competition for the last 4 months of the season. Always a key. Ed Allen, ironically, he only started this role against the Dogs in round 12 where he played a fair bit of game time on Marcus Bontempelli. But we're now seeing him releasing and actually impacting the game offensively. Top 60 rated player in the competition the last 3 months of the season. And then Isaac Rankin, permanent midfielder since round 8. Top 10 player.
2: Good relocate. Is he the best relocate?
4: Probably him and Jagger, I think, as the best relocate in season.
2: Yeah.
3: But we've got one coming too. We've got one coming, Horny.
4: Who's that, Kent?
3: Through September, it could be the best relocate of the year.
4: Oh, who are we going with?
3: Could it be?
2: JC?
3: Jeremy Cameron becomes the best halfback flanker.
4: Yes. Can we? We'll have a discussion about that very shortly. Yeah, sure. Geez, Kenzie, he knows the playbook, doesn't he?
3: I didn't even know. Where did you put that on? That's blessing in disguise. Is that what that is?
4: Yes, it is. But that's where I don't know. Yeah, when you're looking at Brisbane, and so often you hear Premiership coaches, and just coaches in general talk about that we constantly have to get better, have to find ways to get better, whether that's through how we play, whether that's through personnel, whatever it might be. And for Brisbane to win the last two flags, and then you look and go, for the first time they've lost someone out of their footy club in Callum Archie, and then, Brandon Sarcevic obviously moves on as well. Callum Archie goes, well, how are we going to replace this important role? We're going to find Connor McKenna. And then they've been able to establish Ty Gallup. Yep. As well throughout the year that they've found someone else that's enhanced their list as well to be able to go forward and make him an equal threat, if not favourite, to win the flag again this year. So
2: before you move on from Brisbane, last night Ken posed a fantastic question.
4: Oh, what was it?
2: And the question was, who do you drop to bring in Hugh McCluggage? And you're the numbers man and you're ruthless behind the scenes. Does he come in? And if he does, who goes out?
4: Well, he's an All-Australian and your captain, so I think he's walking straight back in whenever he's fit. Whenever he's fit.
2: Okay, so who's walking out?
4: For me,
2: is it like for like or
4: first and foremost, what a shocking dilemma to be in where you're going to work out how you bring in an All-Australian midfielder who's your captain. What a dilemma that is. For me, it will probably, if it's me, coming down to either Darcy Gardner or Ty Gallup.
2: Right.
4: Yeah. So I think you've got a defensive six or seven. We saw on the weekend Jasper Fletcher play on the wing because they had a look at Andrews, Gallup, Gardner and Lester behind the footy, and that looks okay, no problem at all. But if you've got to make way for one of the game's superstars, which you will, I think that you can revert back to your three key defenders being Andrews, Lester, and then one of Gardner and Gallup.
2: And who would that be?
3: Come on, Horny. No fence sitting.
4: For me, I'm going to go. I'll go with Ty Gallup.
2: Out.
4: Dropped. Yep.
2: Oh, yeah.
3: Dropped.
4: Yeah.
3: Wow.
4: And I find that hard to say because I absolutely love everything about Ty Gallup.
2: No, I'm not with you, Horny.
4: I love everything about
3: him. Got a bright future.
4: And it's hard to say, but I just look at Darcy Gardner. And so, like, for instance, this week, Darcy Gardner's record against Charlie Curnow, tick, tick, tick, tick.
2: Right.
3: Yeah.
4: I'm playing. Darcy Gardner, grand final day last year against Jeremy Cameron, blanketed him. And everyone goes, oh, you know, he got a broken arm. He was unsighted for the first half where he was fully fit. So I just think I'm looking at Brisbane and I go, like, if they, you know, they come up against Hawthorn, he can go to Jack Gunston, get the job done. Jai Amos, get the job. He's just an old-fashioned footballer. It's just hard to get a kick on. And then they've got the superstars around him in Zorko and Wilmot and Fletcher and Andrews that can do all the other stuff. And just to know that you've got him, where you just go, I don't think he's going to get beaten.
2: Put the magnet up.
4: And if you are going to beat him, it's very rare.
3: Just that's why he's in charge, Jerry. Right. He does
2: that's
3: the
2: why
3: research.
2: You've tried to recruit him in my absence. That's all.
3: I have tried.
4: Tyre Gallop. I
3: was looking at the premiership odds. You know, we have a new favourite this week.
4: Lions.
3: I didn't realise. Lions are now the favourites. $2.80 to the Fremantle Dockers, $3.
2: Mm. My mail is that the only reason you're not going is soft cap.
3: Well, Jared, if I could tell you how much he was asking.
2: Well, it's the same. I mean, you select him and then you say, well, what are your financial requirements? No. And that blew him off the park.
3: And you know what he did? You know what he did, Jared? He got, you know, you've heard people write their number on a napkin?
2: Yes.
3: He got a pillow slip out. Because it didn't have enough room on the napkin.
2: Got a beach down.
4: You got to know your own worth.
2: Righto, move on.
4: All right, so we have a running book on this show between the two of you, the three of us for a long time. Blessing in disguise.
2: Yeah,
4: got another chapter to add into this. The book's about 500 pages long.
2: Yes,
3: good book.
4: Yeah, no, great book. Down the highway, Blessing in disguise. Yeah. Max Holmes has been a blessing in disguise because Geelong have found their Zach Bailey,
2: their Manor,
4: their Sean Manor.
2: Yeah,
4: and maybe.
2: Yeah.
4: Maybe the other blessing in disguise, I know you weren't here a couple of weeks ago. Maybe the other blessing in disguise was that onslaught and assault that they copped against North Melbourne in the first quarter, where it was 22 clearances to three in the first 24. Never been done in the history of the game before, 22 clearances to three. And it forced them to put Sean Manor in to do something different. His last seven quarters, he's pretty much played Zach Bailey's role, played centre bounce. He's the most impactful player in the competition. When he gets the footy, Geelong score 44% of the time. AFL number one. There's no more damaging player in the comp who turns a score.
2: How come he wasn't recruited?
4: Who turns possession into a score more than what he does. And a bit like Zach Bailey at Brisbane, like if I'm Brisbane, as good as what Lachie Neale is, right? Like as good as what Lachie Neale is, I'm going after Zach Bailey and I'm going after Will Ashcroft. This final series. They're the two I'm going after. Can't go after everyone, but they're the two I'm going after. If I'm coming up against this mob, then it might be Carlton or Melbourne or I don't even know who they play week one of finals. I'm going straight after him.
2: Yep.
4: He is such a barometer to what this team do. Cast your mind back 6 weeks ago, they played Melbourne, 5 weeks ago, whatever it was, Melbourne. He changed the whole game in the second quarter. And Stephen King knows that footy club well, and he put Tolstra straight to Myers at first half. Knew how important Myers was to that game. No, mate, you're going straight to Shaw Manor and blanketed him and gave him a chance in this game. So I just think losing Max Holmes and Jeremy Cameron, they are their best two players.
2: Yeah,
4: not arguing that. You clearly want them to play. But they've now found there's Zach Bailey, who's just another weapon there. And then you alluded to it before, Ken, and watching Jeremy Cameron run around on the field Saturday night, and people go, "Why aren't you playing him close to goal?" Oh, I don't know if you have to.
2: He's a magnificent kick, field kick. Decision maker.
4: I don't know, Ken. I just want the footy in his hands.
2: Yeah.
4: Just want the footy.
3: I just want him on the grass.
4: 100%.
3: I don't mind where he plays, to be honest, because he impacts games. I've seen him on the wing. I've seen him at full forward. Look, we've seen his best work done in front of the big sticks. Yep. There's no doubt about that. But we haven't actually had an extended period of time where we've seen him behind the footy and his ability to set up the play and relaunch the ball. So anything is possible. And Jeremy, wouldn't surprise me what he was capable of doing in any position.
2: Could you reckon there's a spot for Zach Butters in that team?
4: Zach Butters. I think he'll walk straight. I think Zach Butters could walk into any of the 17 team, Brisbane included, and he would make him better. But I think
2: makes him premiership favourite next year, doesn't
4: it? I think he close potentially enough, but I mean Zach Butters I mean if they get him, I mean you just look at what they've done with Dangerfield 10 years ago. Jeremy Cameron 5 years later, generational players, and then potentially another 5 years later, time they had another generational player in Zach Butters potentially. I've got no idea.
3: If that was to happen, he'd be happy too, because both those boys become premiership players, didn't they?
5: They did.
4: Yeah, they did. Yeah,
3: Jeremy
4: and
3: Paddy.
4: Yeah, no, they did.
5: I rang Mackie, he hasn't returned calls.
3: He doesn't take calls
5: when there's a sensitive issue.
4: I don't know, Ken, if you're the same as well, but it's just like when some superstars go out, not saying that you want to lose them, but just things can possibly happen where you turn it and then they come back and you go, geez, we've got some more magnets to move here.
3: Yeah, makes you a bit more dangerous, doesn't it?
4: Yeah, it does. So, yeah, the Blessing in Disguise book. I'm sure there'll be more to add over our time.
5: Okay, observation deck.
4: Yeah, so the observation deck. So those that have... That can go out the observation deck and overlook what's going on in their footy program because they've got some time out, whether that's through suspension or injury. They can go, that actually looks pretty good. I need to change the way in which I play. I think Jacob Wiedering might be one of those.
5: Right.
3: Mm.
4: So, and whether it's by...
5: Have you seen this since he's come back?
4: I've seen it the last couple of weeks. Okay. I've got some things to come back to. So, Jacob Wiedering's been for a long period of time. He'll go to the best key forward in the opposition team and 9 times out of 10 will get the job done on that individual.
5: Mm.
4: He has been for such a long time one of the hardest players to beat in a one-on-one contest, and that has maintained again this year. In a one-on-one contest, third hardest player to beat and the fourth best player at actually winning the footy back himself in those one-on-one contests. And to see the job that he's done on Norton and Tracy the last 2 weeks, tick, tick, again. You know, the Norton battle I thought was interesting, but he probably got the job done against Tracy. But this is a little bit niche, and we do a little bit niche on this show, a bit of the time, right? So the intercept mark component.
5: You've always been a concern about that.
4: The intercept mark, the contested intercept mark sometimes to me can be that, the footy's going directly through your bloke and you beat him in a one-on-one because you're just a good footballer like Jacob is and you take the intercept mark, right? No problem. The uncontested intercept mark either comes from two ways. Either the ball's been gifted back to you or you've read the ball ahead of time, you've seen where it's going, you've peeled off and you've been able to take the uncontested intercept mark, which Carlton are doing better than any other team in the competition at the moment.
3: That means your team defence up the ground is easy to read.
4: Spot on.
3: For the player behind the ball.
4: Totally agree.
3: You look at those players and go, you've got to be able to be predictable to the team by playing as an intercept defender if you're going to zone off and mark, because you're 100% right. The intercept uncontested mark is the most dangerous stat in football.
4: Yep, so potent.
5: Who's best at it right now?
4: Right, so I'll get to that shortly. Right. So in his last, just come with me on this, in his last three games.
3: We're coming.
4: His last three games.
5: Yeah.
4: He has taken 3 uncontested intercept marks in 2 of those 3 games.
5: Yep.
4: He did that twice in his previous 27 games.
5: Right.
4: Where he was able to do that, where he was able to peel off and take the uncontested intercept mark and, as you said, Ken, springboard and create some offensive flow. And watching him against the Dogs 2 weeks ago, and just seeing him, his first three, he took 4 intercept marks for the game. His first 3 of them were uncontested. He peeled off.
5: Mm.
4: Peeled off his bloke and took the intercept mark. You're watching him go, whoa.
5: Different player.
4: Because he's got the capabilities of shutting down the best in the comp. That's never been the criticism.
3: You could probably not remember back, but I remember his draft year.
4: Yeah.
3: That was where that's why he got drafted so high. It was because he could intercept the ball.
4: Yeah.
3: By reading the play.
4: And I just wonder, by going to the observation deck for best part of the last 2 months or so, he's hardly played, right? And you're sitting back and you're watching it. We did some stuff on First Crack a couple of months ago, how they've changed the way in which they just roll off and they roll off and they roll off and they roll off. And the Blues back 6, back 7. It's like, I don't care who kicks the goals for the Oppo. It's a team opposition goal conceded. I don't care who gets it. You see Dean and Dirksen and Cowan and Billy Wilson roll off, and how he might have been up there looking at this game. Oh, geez, this looks so good.
5: Mm.
4: This looks so good. And I've got confidence in Harry Dean behind me, and I've got confidence in Wade Dirksen behind me, and I've got confidence in Lachie Cowan behind me, that I don't necessarily just need to be the one that just plays one-on-one back shoulder against my opposition, best key forward in the comp. I can actually do a little bit more now. And hopefully this is the next evolution in his game under Josh Fraser, where we're looking and go, he's Harris Andrews here.
5: Mm.
4: Like, we see Harris just, I see the footy and I can impact that. I'm just going for it.
5: So I love Dustin Fletcher so much as a player. He got criticised a bit early because he was coming off his man to go and intercept others, but he was looking after two people, Ken.
3: Yeah, well, that's what they have to do sometimes.
4: That's what the best do, I reckon.
5: Yep.
3: We used to talk a bit about, you know, 1.5. You know, you have to be able to play one and a half forwards to help your team the most. And you know, when you do that, I mean, to be fair, you know, with the player that I've been involved with over a period of time was Bialia.
5: Yeah.
3: He's been able to read the game, so they've still got to be pretty special at reading the game.
4: Yeah.
3: You know, they have to be able to make that happen themselves. But, you know, most of the really good ones, Andrews, Elliott, and obviously Jacob Wiedering, that they're pretty good at doing that.
4: Yep.
5: So he's come back a better player after spending a bit of time.
4: I think there's every chance. Yep. He was already a good player at doing, you know, what we all can see that he can do. He might just elevate his game now you know, hopefully for the Blues supporters sitting alongside Harris Andrews.
5: Okay, who'd they miss, Swinney?
4: Who'd they miss? So we're not doing coaches' votes because they've locked that away from us so we can't see. But these are the five players that had career best games on the weekend, highest rated games on the weekend. Logan Morris for you, G.
5: Thank you. So
4: 8 goals on the weekend, 16 goals in his last 3 weeks.
3: And they missed him.
4: Couldn't be in better form. Couldn't be.
5: and he should have got another one, except Charlie burned him.
4: What about Harrison Petty's game on the weekend? Oh, my God. 8 contested marks, most ever by a Demon, highest rated game of his career. I reckon Port might have found a midfielder in Jace Burgoyne as a midfielder.
3: Last 32-2 or something?
4: Yeah, highest rated game of his career. Last 6 weeks when he's been thrown in as a midfielder, top 35 player in the comp. So
5: like
4: that might be something for Josh Carr and Port to look forward to. Hard finish for Richmond on the weekend, but full credit to this guy. Tim Taranto shows up week after week and has a crack. Highest rated game of his career on the weekend against Geelong. 24 contested possessions, most ever by a Tiger.
5: Well played.
4: No one's done that before. Cool. So a good way to finish the year.
5: Yeah.
4: And then, on a bit of a down night for the Saints to finish their campaign, Hugh Boxall. So 2 weeks in a row, he's actually had back-to-back highest rated games of his career. So that young midfield group that is what St Kilda supporters would be hoping that the improvement is coming from, they might have found another 20-year-old to add to that complement of players this season. So just a couple of individuals that had their highest rated game of their career.
5: Okay, Horny, we've got a few minutes, so we might just get you to look forward to a couple of finals. But before that, your gem and your horror.
4: Yeah, so gem this week. So the Carlton Ford 50, so their contest work, so more often than not you are outnumbered in your Ford 50 with the opposition having more defenders than Fords.
5: Yeah.
4: So anytime you're in the positive contest-wise is a tick. They have had the best Ford 50 contest season on record.
5: Fantastic.
4: So their Ford 50 contest work has never been better by any team at home and away season. So
5: right on, your horror.
4: Well done. And the D's, bad day for the D's to have a shocking ground ball game. That was their third worst ground ball game in 10 years. It's a bad one to have given the ramifications that came from that day.
5: You got a Turbo Buster?
4: Turbo Busters, yeah. So 5-4-3-2-1. These are the ones that got the job done when the game is on the line. Isaac Rankin couldn't have been better against GWS with a 5. Sean Manor with the 4. Logan Morris, 3 votes. Ed Richards, 2. And Timmy Taranto with the 1 vote.
5: Fantastic work. Hoiny, you've got 1 minute to tell us who's going to win these two wildcard games and why.
4: Going to go with the Dogs on Friday night. So just a couple of personnel issues behind the footy for Collingwood. I think Maynard's an important out. Yeah. As I said before, just like how difficult the Dogs are actually making life for the opposition at the moment, and the way that Ed Richards and Bont are going at the moment, I just think they might be able to overpower.
5: Who's their
4: third
5: best midfielder?
4: At the moment, probably Joel Frazier, but it might be a bit of a gap behind that. Okay. And then Saturday night, going to go with Carlton. The ball movement Blues against the chaotic quick D's. And going to go with the Blues. Oh,
3: Sammy will be in the change rooms.
4: He will be.
3: He'll be in the change rooms.
4: So probably means that Collingwood and Melbourne actually win the games.
3: Yeah, I get you.
5: I've never seen you more nervous, Horny, with Fremantle than I, but you've been strong again.
4: Yes,
3: and the lights have gone out.
5: Everything's gone.
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0: The update for those people that are all texting in is the lights are on.
1: They're back on.
0: Which is a bonus. I just think something that was unnerving me a little bit with Horny today, and he has left the building. I got the funny feeling, Ken, he was almost pining for Tom Mitchell. He's given us the flick.
1: Yeah.
0: And he was really more keen on Cam Luke. And Tommy Mitchell.
1: Yeah, no, Jared, they're a bit softer kills.
0: Yeah.
1: Yeah. Like yourself, the grey hair fellas like you and I, we hold him a bit more accountable. Yeah, I mean, okay. Guess who? He's been buckled a couple of times now, and guess who? And his information is slightly off. He was going with who was the best defender in the last nine, best defensive team in the last nine games. On a technicality, it was Hawthorn.
0: No, I think you got him nicely.
1: 75.8, and the Bulldogs are at 76. So
0: I think what's rocked him, he's gone that hard on Freo.
1: Yeah,
0: he's thrown a white flag up. It's the first time I've ever seen that with Hornet.
1: See that a few weeks back when he was declaring the Fremantle.
0: Yep.
1: The Fremantle Premiership.
0: He's led me down the garden path. I've just run with him.
1: We had the engravers out, Jared, and I've told you don't use the engravers unless you're certain.
0: Yep. All right. Well, we'll move on. Let's welcome Matty Cox, Mr. Smooth. He's been in good form on the buttons.
1: He has been.
0: Woof, woof.
2: Woof, woof. Good evening to you, Jared. Good evening, Ken. I got some news headlines for you.
0: Oh, good.
2: For Nelson Irrigation, helping growers make every drop count. And by the way, you can share your view on the View Jobs open line. 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Gold Coast Suns have announced today that Tuke Miller is set to be a Sun for life after committing for an extra 3 years until 2030. There were a few little scuttlebutts
0: you
2: and rumours.
0: You had him at Essendon a couple of weeks ago.
2: Yes, I would have liked him very much there at Essendon to help set standards and be that influential leader that the club's searching for. But for the Gold Coast Suns, he's going to be very important as they try and rebound in 2027 and beyond.
1: He certainly will be. He's been one of those players that have been, when he's been at his best, they've seemed to have played more consistently well. I think he's one of the real interesting players in their team because he does get that run with role at times. I think they could consolidate that role for their team and would help them recapture their form.
0: Hardwick has done historically though, but the game's moved on and maybe he has to as well.
1: Yeah, I think Dimmer's been really honest, Jared, the last month and a half, particularly of football, when he he put his hand up really high to own a couple of the decisions. And, I think he'll venture into what's different and what's new and know that you can't stand still in the game.
0: Moving on.
2: The West Coast Eagles are set to challenge Harley Reid's two-match sanction for rough conduct by the match review officer following Sunday night's loss to Hawthorn. This will be heard tomorrow night. Do you think he's got any chance?
0: Based on history, no, but based on the fact that I haven't seen it, I'll defer to you, Ken.
1: Yeah, I think he's got a chance. I mean, it was there was no outcome. I mean, Newcombe stayed on the ground, he kicked a goal, went back and kicked a goal, went off and got checked and came back on and played. So, and it was a tackle where he had his jumper. So, I get sick of trying to guess what the MRO are going to come up with and where they're not going to come up with. I didn't feel like it looked like a 2 week incident. 1 week maybe would have been
0: enough.
1: More fair, I would have thought. But those Harley people out there who think he carries on a bit, they might want two or three, perhaps. But I thought he was a little stiff.
2: Now, this news you shared with us a little earlier tonight, Jared. The Giants set to farewell Jesse Hogan. We kind of knew that this was coming after the key forward was not offered a contract for the 2020 season. So he's essentially being delisted by the club, which I think is a surprising element that there wasn't a trade sought for his services.
0: Well, I'm not sure there was going to be any offerings for a trade, but he's going to get another job. There's no question. I would say number one would be Collingwood. Number two would be the Gold Coast. Three would be, for me, St Kilda. They desperately know. I think St Kilda got to go beyond Max King. And if he comes back, he's a bonus, but get somebody for the interim period.
1: Well, at least he'd be really, really good insurance, wouldn't he, Jerry? Yeah. If Max does have any unfortunate issues going forward, because he's been struggling to get on the field, but he'd be a good coverage at least.
0: So I haven't really got too many.
1: Do you remember the conversation, Jared, we were having about him 8 or

0: 10 weeks
1: ago. Oh, yeah, I do. Yep.
0: We were talking about what's he worth because the Giants were underbidding.
1: Yep.
0: You know, we're bidding unders, and we were talking about 800,000 to 900,000 is what was getting spoken about on our show. And
1: I think the managers, even Sammy Edmund conceded, the managers had him in there at 800 to 900, but all of a sudden now he's
0: on zero.
1: He's on zero, and he's got some work to do to prove that he's, you know, he wants to continue to play, I take it.
0: Yeah, delisted free agent. He's free now to a good home, and there's got to be homes available if he can prove that he's fit enough.
1: Yeah, no question about that.
2: Is that the biggest problem, his body here? The lack of ability to get back on the park in the second half of this year and have any sort of
1: impact?
2: I don't
1: know. It just seems like there might be a bit more to it.
0: Yeah, I'm with you, Jared. It seems a bit more than that. But I would put it into the basket of Cadman and my boy Grew.
1: Yep.
0: I say Grew because his name's a bit hard for me to get my tongue around.
2: Grushevsky.
1: Yep.
0: He's the man that I have trouble with. But I think their development and their want to keep them developing is probably more important than, you know, Jesse for another year. So in that case, you make some decisions that might be good for both.
1: Mm.
2: Port Adelaide have announced a few delistings this afternoon following on from the Zach Butters news yesterday. So Jackson Mead has not been offered a new contract. So Will Lorenz, Manny Liddy, Xavier Walsh, Benny Barrett, and Jacob Moss, all not offered contracts for 2027. You'd be not close to those guys, Kenny, but you would have worked with them in your time at the footy club.
0: Yeah, I'd hope to think I was close with all those boys. I mean, Benny Barrett was there only for a couple of years, Jacob Moss for a couple of years, but Xavier Walsh the same. Manny Liddy was the least amount of time because he was a mid-season draft pick and he'd come in and played really well. Will Lorenz and Jackson Mead, you know, it's honestly, these are the times as a coach that are really difficult, you know, because you don't want to, you get to tell boys when they play their first game, but when you end a player's, you know, dream at your club, it's pretty hard and it's pretty devastating for them to hear because they put their whole life into playing football at the highest level. And we know how difficult it is to become an AFL player, but that doesn't make it any easier. It is a performance industry, so you have to be able to perform, but it still doesn't make it any easier as a coach to have to sit in front of those boys and almost end their dream at Port. I mean, Jackson Mead's dad played for Port, so there's a few little things like that you consider, you know, and Benny Barrett and Jacob Moss, you know, Manny Liddy have come through a different pathway, and Xavier Walsh is a rookie, so it's a difficult time of the year when you have to delist players.
1: Number of people today down at Bells, Ken, they wanted me to ask you about Toby Green. Do you think he's going to Geelong as well? Because they're just worried about how crowded Bells is going to get with all those people going down there.
0: JJ Jenkins went with 99.9% sure. So that's pretty certain, Jared. So
1: that's solid.
0: You know, it will be interesting. I mean, the Giants are obviously in the middle of their exits now. Yeah. I would assume that Toby will tell them when he has his exit meeting of his intentions. And look, I've been on record. I hope he stays at one club player at the Giants, but as we've seen with yesterday with Zach, the longer these things go on, the more likely they are to make some type of move.
2: And given the Hogan news tonight, does that lean into it as well, given we were talking about for a few weeks the fact if they move on some of the older guys and allow these younger guys to prosper, does that make you think?
1: He's a different category, though.
0: Yeah, this bloke's a legend of your club.
1: He's a different category.
0: Been there the whole way through, start-up player, captain. I mean, there's a lot of reasons why you treat Toby a fair bit different to the others, and that's just that's just stating the facts. He is the legend of that football club in the from their start-up day to this point.
2: At North Melbourne, Riley Hardiman has turned his back on rival offers to re-sign with the Kangaroos for two more years. He's now locked in at Arden Street until 2028. The 21-year-old putting pen to paper throughout the course of the day. And in the NRL, they're set to make a one-off rule change, and this is pretty special. Jai Arrow. It's going to allow him, the rule change, to reach 100 matches for South Sydney. For the next 2 weeks, Souths will be granted an additional interchange, allowing Arrow to lead the team out, play the opening seconds, and register an appearance to get him to 100 club games for South Sydney. Of course, if you're not familiar with the Jai Arrow story, he's been diagnosed with MND. He tossed the coin on the King's birthday match.
1: Brilliant stuff. Great story.
2: And to just be able to give him that opportunity to go into the history books with South Sydney. Absolutely fantastic.
1: It's an horrendous story, but that's a beautiful contribution from the club.
0: Yeah, I can't agree more. It's a difficult story, but it's there's small wins in that, and that is for Jai to reach the 100 matches at South Sydney, which is one of the real, you know, really, really strong, powerful clubs in the NRL, South Sydney, the Rabbitohs. So good on him, and all the very best still in his battle.
2: And well done to all involved for making it happen as well. Don't let hidden pivot issues impact yield. Visit nelsonirrigation.com.au today. On the other side of this, we're going to walk down memory lane with our September to Remember for tonight.
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0: In the beginning, there was 4X. 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
1: Is that a sport?
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16: 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Now we've got to get them back in there and close it up. They played attacking football, we went negative in that quarter, and you can't afford to. They want attacking purposeful football all the time. And providing you had a kick up in that quarter, we had a real chance of winning it in that quarter. Now we've got our backs against the wall and we're going to fight, and we're going to fight hard. It's going to be a do or die effort. It's going to be a determined bit. You've got to show me all the guts and all the determination you've got in your body. You've got to inspire me with this last quarter bit. You've been in front all day and you've got to stay there. Are you going to sit there?
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17: Gerard and Ken, if that doesn't inspire you, I'm not sure what does.
1: Inspire me, old EJ. What a fantastic man he was.
11: What a great man. What a great man he was, Gerard. I was lucky enough to, as you were, you play state footy, and the great EJ was a part of the rev ups that were always going on, and you were more frightened of getting EJ giving you a clip than the opposition, I reckon, more often than not.
1: And because, the coach.
11: Yes, they were a bit crazy back in the day, weren't they?
1: I remember, Ken, when you were talking about the boots, somebody forgot their boots. Was it
11: Toby Green?
1: Toby Green. I forgot my boots at a state game once. Oh. And luckily, EJ went to the...
11: Went to the boot?
1: He went to not the boot because we were in Adelaide, but he went to the factory straight away. He said, anyway, Mickey Mouse, we had it sorted out pretty well, sir.
11: The Adidas boots?
1: The Adidas boots, yeah. Luckily, I was an Adidas man, and
11: EJ was the Adidas rep.
1: He was. He had a great office out at Adidas, and he had so much memorabilia from people all around the world whose lives he'd impacted on. So a great legend, and we were lucky enough to be around when he was around.
11: Yeah, we were. And what a rev up it was for September. So a good one to start with, Coxie. Big, big bar to go to now.
17: Yeah, well, if anyone's got any nominations for any rev ups that they'd like to hear, you can share your view on the View Jobs open line. Get a job, grow your skills, viewjobs.com.au. Or if you've got any Ted Whitten stories that you want to reminisce about in the last few minutes of our show tonight. Now, the news, more news coming out of the Giants this evening. Kieran Briggs has confirmed that he is going to leave the club.
1: Tigerland?
17: Yeah, that's the intended target at the very least.
11: Well, that's interesting, isn't it? I mean, big Nank's there still, but they do need a backup because Nank was the only one.
1: Yeah.
11: You know, when he went down for a long period of the time this year, was it Samson Ryan, I think, was the young fellow they used to use at different times?
1: He's always shown a bit Samson.
11: But he's still not quite there. A bit of a slow burn, but they can be like that, Jared. You know, you and I both know that.
1: Yep.
11: The young tools on the rucks, they can take a good period. I mean, Jordan Sweet's a great example this year. I've watched him this year at Port grow again as a player. You know, he's 28 now, so they do take a long time.
1: Just having a look at the on the screen, Fox have got the All-Australian awards, and it looks like Cal Wilkie's got a medal. I just saw the youngster.
11: Best defensive player.
1: Okay. And...
17: Murphy Reid, Maxwell have taken out the 2026 AFL Coaches Association Best Emerging Player Award. And as you alluded to, Cal Wilkie, the inaugural AFL Coaches Association Defensive Player of the Year. That's the new award that they've instigated for tonight. So they're the first couple of awards that are starting to trickle through on what is set to be a big night, where we'll also find out who the rising star is going to be of 2026.
11: Please.
1: Know that, don't we?
11: We know. Just play the music, Coxie. Come on.
1: Tell you what, the number two, I suspect, is from the same team. He may well be the best number two we've seen
11: ever.
1: For the who missed out in the rising star.
11: Yeah, he's going to be a bit unlucky if that's what happens. Yeah. But I think we heard Horney talk about Jagger Smith's move to on ball, and he's such a talented player. So. Young Dean, Harry Dean's going to, if he finishes second, he's not going to be too disappointed because he's teammates first.
1: Yeah, that's a darn good effort.
17: 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It's Sports Day for Kia. Kia movement that inspires. We're not too far away from the All-Australian team from being announced. That'll be announced during the course of this evening alongside the other awards as well. I'm just looking up at the screen. The Champion Player of the Year is voted by the AFL Coaches Association. Is currently being
11: awarded to Nick Dacos.
1: Well, Craig McRae is...
11: It's going to Nick. Stop worrying, boys. There he is.
1: Yeah.
17: Another accolade for Nick.
11: The engravers have got it going.
1: Okay.
11: Everything's right, Jared. It's all under control.
1: Champion player is Nick Dacos.
11: So, what's it? He gets the... it's a Copeland trophy, isn't it?
1: Yep.
11: They won't get that wrong this year either.
1: No, that was the great irony of Craig McRae giving everyone a cook for him not winning the Brownlow, and he didn't win the Copeland.
11: And he'll be a Brownlow medalist this year as well.
1: Okay. Well, he's made up for it. What year are we in? Are we in fourth year or is it his fifth year?
11: No, I reckon it's his fifth.
1: He's still a young player, isn't he? Incredibly young.
11: Maybe it's only his fourth, actually. When you think, I'm thinking he's done. What's he had? 2 years where he should have won the Brownlow, I reckon?
1: Well, the year, it's in his fifth, but the year he was injured late.
11: Yeah, remember that? He was leading.
1: Yeah, that was the one that he was absolutely robbed of one by injury.
11: Yeah, Fly looks pretty chuffed, doesn't he?
1: He does.
11: Standing up there alongside him. And
1: yeah.
11: Fly's pretty small, isn't he, when you see him alongside Nick, who's not a big man.
1: No. He's,
11: and our man, and he's Jack, just made Jack a speech. Rewald.
1: They got it right this year.
11: Yeah. Joe, what do you think about Jack Rewald? Do you think he should have the tie on tonight or not? No tie?
1: Well, others have got ties. I think Fox is a non-tie.
11: Oh, Fox,
1: observation.
11: Very good, very
1: organization.
11: Good organization. Yeah. Very good. So yeah. they'll be getting it right. They'll be ahead of times.
1: But the other two have got ties on, so it's a fair question. You can ask Leroy.
11: No, that's your job, Jerry. I leave those difficult questions to the experience.
1: You don't have to worry about it anymore. You're going down to Tassie.
11: I leave the experienced people do those questions.
1: Yeah, well, I'm experienced enough not to ask.
17: And I'm experienced enough to say you guys can go home now. Well done, Jared Healy, Ken Hinckley. We'll see you again tomorrow night.
11: Another good show, boys.
17: We'll dissect the All-Australian team, no doubt. If you want to hear Ken's All-Australian team, you can find it on our podcast. 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I'm Matthew Cox. Thanks for your company tonight. 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
1: 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I want you to see this footage here. 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
4: Good evening, I'm Jamel Wells. The federal government says it will force any dissenting states and territories to abide by a unified AI model. Labor will use a meeting of National Cabinet tomorrow to push its plan forcing data centres to generate their own renewable energy. Queensland and the Northern Territory oppose the idea. Energy Minister Chris Bowen says jurisdictions will be forced to abide by federal laws.
5: Don't let it happen because we will legislate Commonwealth legislation which will apply across the country, which will ensure that those data centres only proceed if they're in the best interests of our country.
4: Federal Labor MP Luke Gosling has been charged with breaching bail conditions less than a month after he was charged with assaulting the Northern Territory administrator. He's accused of two counts of assault after an incident with David Connolly. Federal opposition leader Angus Taylor says the Prime Minister should immediately stand Mr. Gosling down. The Royal Commission into Anti-Semitism says witness availability is one of the reasons it's finished hearings early. The inquiry was due to run until the end of the week, but will now wrap up tomorrow. The opposition says the Commission should hear from more people about events leading to the Bondi terrorist attack. Seven foreign nationals are in custody after Australian detectives helped dismantle overseas child abuse networks. Dusty Fitzpatrick reports.
6: New South Wales Police has been investigating the online sexual abuse and exploitation of children through two strike forces. Detectives tipped off international law enforcement partners when they identified offshore account holders. Seven alleged offenders have now been arrested across Uruguay, England, Poland, Mexico and the United States. Each of the men has been charged with child abuse offences and remains behind bars. Dusty Fitzpatrick, Sydney.
4: Celebrity agent Ralph Carr has been jailed for up to 6 years for raping a former employee. A Melbourne judge rejected the 66-year-old's bid to stay the sentence while he lodges an appeal. Samples of creek water have found species of rainforest frogs in parts of Queensland never seen before. A fungus in the late 1970s made about six frog species extinct and saw a big decline of others. James Cook University's Dr. Celia Villacorta-Rath says creek water testing shows two frog species have recovered.
7: And because, as you can imagine, the Daintree area is quite remote and hard to survey, there had not been a lot of surveys to see if they have come back.
4: In finance, one Australian dollar buying around 71.5 US cents.
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4: At tonight's AFL Awards, Fremantle's Murphy Reid and St Kilda's Max Hall have been named as the Coaches Association Best Emerging Players. The Coaches Association Defensive Player of the Year is St Kilda's Callum Wilkie. The Coaches Champion Player of the Year is Magpie Nick Dacos. NRL fans are speaking out against a proposed kickoff rule change to be trialled in Thursday's match between the Broncos and Melbourne Storm. Roosters captain James Tedesco has told 100% Footy he's not a fan.
8: That was a rule that was tossed up at the start of the year along with the other rule change, and that was the one I think we all agreed we didn't want to happen. So it's going to be interesting to see it in play and see how it turns out, but yeah, I think I'm with Gal and the rest of the boys are not a fan.
4: Latrell Mitchell has been named on the Rabbitohs extended bench for Saturday's clash with the Titans. That's news and sport.
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2: Partly cloudy tonight, medium chance of showers and winds southwesterly, 15 to 25 k's. Tomorrow, cloudy, winds southwesterly, 15 to 20 k's. Thursday, partly cloudy, top of 16. Friday, partly cloudy, medium chance of showers, top of 16. And Saturday, cloudy, slight chance of showers, top of 15. Heading for a top of 15 tomorrow for Warrnambool, Port Ferry, Mortlake and Terrain.
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2: Currently, it's 11 degrees.
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0: 7 past 8. It's Tuesday night. We're heading into finals footy on the weekend. Oh, gosh. Once August is finished, we're stuffed. The year just disappears. We've got spring carnival. We've got spring weather. We've got footy finals. And then we've got the rush into Christmas. The year is almost... that's not almost over. But I'll tell you what, the rest of it will fly even faster than the first half. 133693 is the number right through the evening, particularly at the moment if you have a gardening type question for Vasily Kanediatis. Also on the program, we'll be talking to Jacaranda Financial Planning. If you need some financial advice, do not delay. Call at about 20 minutes to 9 and we'll be able to help you out with Joel Harty. Got star sign readings. Jane Holmes is along. Vinyl Revival after 10. And after 10:30, well, we'll just have a half an hour of good talk back and then mayhem. Initial reaction with Troy Zantuck after 11. It's always a fun Tuesday night. Hope you can stick around. And I look forward to your calls or emails, knights@3rw.com.au, texts 0477 693 693. But let's get into it and go for a little casual stroll pre-spring in the garden with my Greek gardening mate.
1: I went to a garden party
0: with Vasily.
1: With my old friend.
0: Hello, Vasily.
2: Dennis, good evening to you.
0: I've been wanting to ask you about something for a long while.
2: All right, hit me with it, mate. What is
0: it? This plant came into our lives. Okay. About 18 months ago, and I don't know where or how it came into our lives, but it is called the magic bean plant.
2: Okay, so it's not an edible plant that you're referring to.
0: No.
2: It's an ornamental plant. If I'm correct to think, you're talking about a plant that's got a bean-like pod that sits on the surface of the pot.
0: Yes.
2: And it sprouts up these... succulent green, dark, sort of glossy green leaves and stalks.
0: It is a magnificent indoor plant.
2: Oh, don't be fooled by it, mate. Don't be fooled by it.
0: It grows into a tree, though, I'm told.
2: Oh, no, those things grow monstrously big. 30 metres, 40 metres tall. I mean, it was a fad that came around 10 years ago, 15 years ago. They became a new household indoor plant because they're almost indestructible, right? And I remember having them at our garden centre. It's known as a Castanospermum, Castanor, which is chestnut in English, a Greek word, Australis.
0: Well, why are you struggling with it if it's a Greek word?
2: Oh, no, because I struggle with the accent, right? Because I want to say it with the Greek accent.
0: Castanospermum.
2: Castanospermum.
0: Yeah.
2: So that my dad took some home. He took a couple home and he thought to plant them out in front of the house in the little garden, but it was only about 60 centimetres wide in front of the two windows. And these things grew, double-storey house, they grew about 5 metres above the house roof line. Couldn't believe it. I wasn't living there with him, obviously. We were in the early days, but we moved out to the country. He rang me up, he goes, can you come down and bring your chainsaw and cut these things down? I couldn't believe how big they were. I mean, they are. They're a rainforest plant, basically.
0: But the other thing with that we called it when I cannot remember how we came to have this thing, but we fell in love with it right from the beginning. And because of the funny little things, the pods, we called it a bum plant because it looks like a person's bottom.
2: It's split open and the shoots coming out of the split. Yes. It is classic. It's a classic plant. It's a great plant.
0: It's a beautiful plant.
2: Yeah, if you keep it in a small pot, obviously contain it and prune it regularly, you'll be able to keep it in a small size. But if you don't ever decide to plant it in the ground unless you give it plenty of space, it'll take over. It's more of a rainforest, tropical, but it adapted to COVID really like no tomorrow. So, yeah, go on.
0: So we could, someone a family member you're not particularly fond of, you could give it to them as a Christmas present, say, plant this in the front yard.
2: Yeah, Magic Pete, like Jack and the Beanstalk, this thing will grow to the sky. Literally, give it the space and it'll take off.
0: But if it grows up like that, I presume it doesn't spread like a normal tree. It's just got this thing on top.
2: It actually multiplies. From memory, when I dug his one out, my father's ones out, they were quite... They were really multiple stalks coming out of the ground. It was quite an amazing plant to deal with, to expect that. And funny enough, if I remember correctly, there were still a couple of those pods sitting there, discarded obviously because the trunks had grown so large. But they do produce a sort of chestnut coloured pod on them, if you'd like. Edible. Yeah. You can't eat it. They're actually quite poisonous or toxic. The indigenous used to eat them, but there's a process, I think, in how they prepare it. So it's not as simple as just cooking it up in a pot or something to eat. So don't even go there. But, great plant to have indoors and outdoors if you've got the space.
0: It's also known, I presume, in the northern parts of Australia as the Moreton Bay chestnut, which you've just alluded to in your comments. The other thing about it is that we've had it inside and it's starting to grow to a fair size, but unfortunately with central heating or whatever, it actually drops sap from too much warmth.
2: It does. It heats up. So, get it outside. I mean, don't plant it outside, but take it outside when the days warm up. It'll settle down and trim it if you need to, but it will multiply. So have fun with that one, mate. 18 months you have it. You're welcome.
0: Thank you very much. Hello, Frank.
3: Good evening, Dennis. Good day, Vasily. How you guys doing?
0: Yeah, okay. Go ahead.
3: Hey, Vasily, growing the greens in the garden, I've got my broccolinis and snow peas and, the normal peas, sugar snap peas. I'm growing them as well. I've got them both individually, separated, grown, the thin strings that they curl up and wrap themselves around, the metal strips or even lattice, The thing is that is it good to put extra compost from my tumbler around them and as they're growing, or do you think it'll be too much for it?
2: Well, your compost tumbler, that you've had that going for a while, and you'd always have some good age compost at the bottom of that. It'll sift through it if you can. So a sprinkle around, like a small handful, will be perfectly fine as long as it's age. It's not steaming or anything like that when it comes out of the tumbler. So no problem at all, mate. But don't heat that up around the stem because you may rot it.
0: Good on you, Frank.
3: I've noticed with the broccolini, I've been picking the leaves. I've been harvesting the leaves. They've grown fairly large, but the broccolini in the middle are struggling to enlarge.
2: Wait a second. When you say broccolini, so you've got the multi-sprouting variety. Is that what's happening? So you've got one that doesn't give you one main head, but rather lots of little ones.
0: I love them.
2: Oh, mate, I just
3: find... They're the small ones.
2: Yeah. Well, they seem to be a little bit slow this year, I found. Our normal broccoli, I've harvested at least half a dozen in the last few days, and they're the size of dinner plates. But now some of them the early ones that I've cut off, they're sprouting like the broccolinis do. They don't have the long shoots. There's multiple heads coming up from where I've cut them. But the broccolini, if they've got little ones and they're not really forming, don't be scared to cut them off because you'll just trigger it to actually push up a few more and hopefully they start growing. Okay. But they need a good feed too. Don't be scared to feed them because you're constantly harvesting.
3: Yeah, well, I'll put the tumbler, the compost from the tumbler around the broccolinis as well as the peas and the snow peas. So that should help it, isn't it?
2: Yeah, 100%. And enjoy the leaves. Okay. I had some last night.
3: Okay.
2: Sauteed with a bit of onions and garlic. Beautiful.
3: Yes.
0: Good on you, Vasily. Good on you, Frank. Now, Vasily, you wanted to ask listeners, have you started to feed your fruit trees? Is it too late to do it, or is it now's the time?
2: No, look, it's better late than never, as I say. And I only did mine Started 3 days ago because we got the orchard, and I just finished doing it. Mind you, I had to still prune a few trees that were late in the pruning. And already today, after the morning rain, because we didn't get rain all day, by the way.
0: Well, we were supposed to.
2: No, no, 20 mil, I thought, grouse. I spread 20 cubic metres of compost everywhere and waiting for this rain to come down and give it a good soaking. And we only got a, well, we got a bit, but it was only in the morning. But nevertheless, the trees are already showing reaction to it. It's amazing. There's life in every tree at the moment. So if you haven't seen any movement in your fruit trees or ornamental trees, deciduous ones, that is, chances are you haven't probably fed them. So get out there and get some compost. At least the compost is what you need to spread around the base. And it'll make the world of difference. It'll just populate that life in the soil, get those roots really functioning and drawing up those minerals the plant needs to get those flowers coming on, because we need the bees to come back out and we need the warm weather for that as well. But we need those flowers to bloom profusely so the bees can enjoy. So get compost around your base. And if you want to up the ante, get some superfood and any other organic inputs that you can apply will make a huge difference.
0: Thank you, Frank, for your call. 133-693, Vasily is with me. He's taking your calls straight after the break. Gardening, we're heading into spring. Oh, such a great part of the year. Vasily will answer your questions and emails on at nights@3rw.com.au. Or, oh, and I've got one for you, Vasily. I forgot to mention it to you last week. You'll be either amused or frustrated by this one. Yeah. But that's coming up next. 133-693-3AW.
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0: Vasily asking the question in gardening tonight, have you started to feed your fruit trees? Because Once you do that, I presume, Vasily, you will enjoy the benefits down the track.
2: Oh, the trees will benefit, you will benefit, the soil will benefit, everything grows profusely, wonderfully well when you put some beautiful organic matter like compost in the garden. So it is important, and if you haven't done it for a long time, and I mean, fruit trees really, once or twice a year, once definitely, twice ideal, and if you do it every 3 months, perfect, but much less during the winter period as they're going dormant. But a good feed this time of the year is vital for, you know, that fruit to produce really well, because we find some people will say, you know, whether it's pruning, the cause of it, but more so the feeding, they find that their trees don't produce the same amount of fruit each year. 1 year they get a good amount of fruit, the following year it's a little bit less. And I put that down to two things. The main one is the feeding, how you feed the trees and what you actually apply. And the second one is the pruning. So sometimes we can actually prune too hard and or prune the wrong branches, which are your fruiting ones, and you end up with the tree having to regrow again before it can fruit again. So a couple of things to keep in mind, but the main one, focus on the feeding, which we all can do quite easily. A couple of bags of compost on a good tree of 5 years old or older is all it needs.
0: Lee, good evening and welcome. You're speaking with Vasily. What's happening in your garden?
14: Okay, I've got a little citrus problem. The tree, it's an orange tree. It's got black soot all over it. But it's fruiting really, really well. I'm getting so much citrus off it, but I just can't. And the fruit's magnificent, but I've just got this black soot that I can't, and I'm using a lot of your product. I just don't know how to get rid of it.
2: Okay, so your tree's fruiting beautifully well. It's looking healthy otherwise, apart from the black soot on the foliage. Have you walked up closely to the tree other than just look at the fruit? Have a look at the trunk, the stems, the branches. Have you noticed any little bump-like features on the branches or the leaves? I'm not referring to the gall wasp, if you're thinking that, like the swelling, but rather the size of a pinhead, if you like, it's slightly larger. What we call scale is an insect that actually fixes itself to the branch and the leaves. And if they're on the tree in excessive amounts, chances are there may be ants travelling up and down the tree as well. Have you noticed any ants?
14: Yeah, possibly.
2: So they're the other signs to look out for. And what we're talking about is scale. So scale is one of those insects that doesn't move around the tree, but rather is fixed at one spot. The ants come along and they farm that insect because it excretes this sweet nectar-like substance, which the ants take back to the nest to feed the queen and so on. And what causes the sooty mold is the secondary reaction to the excessive scale and the excretion that happens, and obviously the ants travelling all the way around. So it can suffocate the tree when it gets excessive, the black soot that is, because it slows down the tree's ability to photosynthesize. So get yourself some olive oil, dishwashing liquid more so is the better one to use on this, and I don't mean using it deep. Put in a litre of water. For every litre of water, add about a teaspoon of dishwashing liquid, and if you can, the same with olive oil, and apply that on the tree. Now, spraying it on the tree will not get rid of the black soot straight away, but it will work over time. That mixture dissipates quite quickly, so you can apply it on a weekly basis, and you'll find after 4 or 5 applications, that soot that you see on the tree will start to dry out more so and become a bit more flaky. And with a few rains or hosing down, you may wash a lot of it off, and over time it will go away. And to stop the ants from travelling, simply wrap a little bit of cling wrap, or, you know, the kitchen plastic that we use to cover foods and
0: food.
2: Cling wrap the trunk around the base, and on that you can apply a product called Tree Guard. It's like Vaseline, but a better form. It's not petroleum-based. But if you can't get Tree Guard, then you can use Vaseline. But do apply a few wraps around of the cling wrap on the trunk so you're not applying it directly onto the bark. That creates a barrier, stops the ants from travelling up and down the tree, reduces them helping to populate the scale, and with your couple of sprays on the plant, you will get rid of the problem.
0: Thank you very much, Lee. Good on you. Thank you very much for your call. Vasily Paula sent an email a couple of weeks ago, and we've run out of time each time, so I'm going to do it right now. Hello, Dennis and Vasily. I purchased Vasily's superfood, and I've spread it throughout the garden, and I've never seen so many birds. The birds are loving it.
2: You're welcome. It is a superfood for all living creatures except humans, because we don't consume it, but the birds and the dogs love it. So scratch it in is my advice. So it does work wonderfully well in the garden, but it's because we've got what's in the superfood. It's not so much the frass, which is the poo that comes out of the larvae that we breed. It's the exoskeletal shell, the carcass. As they shed their skin, the larvae, as they grow from a little pinhead to about 15 millimetres in length, they shed the skin just like a snake does. And we add that into the poo or frass, which is a chitin. Chitin is an enzyme or a compound that helps plants to build natural defense mechanisms and trigger them so that they are less likely to be attacked by pests in the garden and or disease. So it's the chitin that the shell of the insect larvae that the birds are coming to eat, and they're loving it. So scratch it in and there'd be less chance of the birds getting to it.
0: We're going to take a break, be back with more callers. Tony and Norma and others will be with you after these. This is 3RW Nights. Finance advice coming up soon. If you have a finance question, keep it up your sleeve and just ring through at around 20 to 9. 133-693. We'll take a break. Back with more gardening with Vasily after this.
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4: Vasily is with me. We're talking gardening. Tony, good evening and welcome to the program.
5: Hi, Dennis. Before I get on with the subject, I just want to let you know the people that back you up, the team behind you, Marion on the phones, they do a wonderful job, mate. They don't
4: Indeed.
5: Get... They don't get the adulations they deserve.
4: Well,
5: without you, you wouldn't have a show.
4: Well, the thing is this: Simon, Mariam, everyone who's working behind the scenes, they are of incredible importance to the show.
5: Yeah,
4: shut up, Vasily.
5: Yeah. Sorry to throw you off. Anyway, back to young talent.
6: Not at all, mate. No, you just call it the truth.
5: Vasily.
6: Go on.
5: Vasily, now I directed at you. I admire you, mate. I know I've followed you through your life and I know what you've done. You're a musician backer, you're a weightlifter, you're this, that, mate. Your wife
6: Thank you.
5: Loves you. Anyway, get to gardening. That's what we're talking about. Petrostrums, but about 30 metres of petrostrums across the front of my property.
4: Oh,
5: I had some gum trees. I got them removed.
6: Yeah.
5: And I did a silly thing. I drilled holes in the stumps when they were removed and I put this blue liquid in. I think it's called borax.
6: Borax?
5: I think it's illegal these days. Yeah. Borax, or it's a blue, it's got a really bad smell. It's worse than... I used to work at the cemetery down in Warrnambool. We used stuff that was akin to Agent Orange. And I used to get covered in the stuff. And this stuff neutralises ground. But I put it through the drilled holes in the tree roots and it killed half the petrostrums. Now, just wondering, I had to cut them back. Some of them survived. I cut them back. I've been feeding them. And I planted new ones.
6: Yeah.
5: In between where the ones that died. Now, do you think it might have a residual effect or... Because the ones that they were like...
6: Okay, I'm going to...
5: It was a commercial poison herbicide.
6: Okay, so it's a herbicide. So borax is a natural occurring, sort of like a sodium borate, they call it. It's a mineral salt. That wouldn't have done it. And it's not a liquid, it's a powder. I'm tipping the herbicide that you're talking about is a systemic, and if you poured it into that trunk neat, chances are, it's worked its way through the fungal network. How long ago was this?
5: Oh, I did it 2 or 3 years ago, and the plants are starting to come back now. It's definitely killed the gum trees.
6: Yeah. That's an example.
5: Yeah, wiped out all the petrostrums.
6: Yeah.
5: And
6: to show you, when we talk about multi-species planting, and it's like you've got petrostrums, eucalyptus trees, and other plant life in the same vicinity or growing in the same beds, as we would see it above ground, underneath the ground, they're networking, their roots are networking, and they can travel far distances, further than we imagine, and it's not just the root itself, but it's the fibrous fungal network that's doing it. We're talking the mycelium, and if they're actively growing and connecting to each other, when you kill one plant, chances are it may spread to the next one, and that's what's happened with you. Now, 2 years later, it's recovering. Look, there still may be some residue of that stuff in there, but if you're seeing your plants are coming good, start building the life in the soil again by putting that compost in. Get that organic matter in. Don't use synthetic fertilizers because they knock out that life, just like the chemicals do with the herbicides. Yeah,
5: I'm a farmer and I kill things and bury them, but no, I'm a firm believer in natural.
6: That's it.

0: suppose you're burying in there is a way of putting nutrients and carbon back into the soil, and that's, you know, the burial part process is excellent. We've got to do the same thing with our... There's a few, I know. We've got a list of all the animals
1: that we want to sorry about that animal. I'll plant a tree over it because it'll grow very well.
2: That's
0: right. It does. My dad used to put, the cartilage from the gummy sharks. He buried that in the backyard, and he planted passion fruits over the top of that, and olive trees, and all sorts of things.
1: Oh, they go nuts.
0: Oh, they went nuts. Totally. I mean, the backyard stuck, and we had cats from everywhere. But that's because of the fish. But,
1: I know.
0: The fruit was beautiful.
2: Okay, Tony, we'll have to move on. We've got one more caller for Vasily, and we'll need to be quick, Vasily. Anthony, okay. Good evening.
3: Hi, Vasily. Love your work. I've just got a question around trees that are in the council nature strip that are over the top of my fence line, dropping a lot of leaves into my pool. What rights do I have to able to manage that?
2: Yeah, move your pool. That'd probably be the first bit of advice you'll get from the council.
0: Well, I'm going to use their logic that if it's hanging over the boundary into your property, you have every right to prune it back and throw the branch over the top into their property. So, but I wouldn't throw it back over. But look, by their definition, you've got a right. If it's hanging over your property, your boundary line, you can prune it off. Prune it off in my books. And if it's causing a hazard, then they make them liable. Tell them if anything goes wrong, any sort of clogging happens up, don't tell me the tree's more important than, you know, the infrastructure in your property. We love trees, don't get me wrong. I don't go cutting trees down willy-nilly, but there's got to be some logic that's got to prevail here. And if it's over the boundary line, prune it off, clean up the area in your pool and let them know. Otherwise, you send them a bill.
2: Anthony, have you checked out your local council and their rules? Because sometimes they vary from council to council.
0: You know what?
3: Somebody said I wasn't allowed to touch it. Is what they said because it's a native. Even though it's over my boundary, so it's a bit of a.
0: It's just double standards. They pick and choose what they want to make it suit their needs, unfortunately. But you know, at the end of the day, you know, out in the dark with a headlight on. I don't know where you live. You're what? In Queensland?
3: I like it.
2: Vasily. Naughty Vasily. Naughty Greek boy.
0: I know where I live, mate. I'm going to lock you up. Go for it.
2: Anthony, I hope you can...
3: My Greek father-in-law gave me the same advice. So, okay. No worries.
2: And you're
0: class, mate.
2: Yeah, there we go. Anthony, thank you for your call. Vasily, great to have you on the program. Vasily's Garden on all forms of social media. Follow it. Your garden will thank you for it. Vasily, talk to you next week.
0: Have a great night, Dennis. Cheers.
2: Well, headlamp in the middle of the night. Is that the answer? Oh, he's already gone. 1-3693. After the break, Joel Harty is along. Financial advice. Ooh, we all need that. Callers already for Joel. 1-3693. Back soon.
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2: It's time for financial advice with Joel Harty. Joel is from Jacaranda Financial Planning. They have seminars here in Melbourne. I'll give you details of those coming up very, very soon. 133693. Joel is providing general advice and information and encouraging you to get personal advice, but here's a chance to get some advice right here, right now. 133693. Joel, good evening.
14: G'day, Dennis. How are you?
2: Joel, I want to go straight to Jodie because she's been Jodie's been very patient. Jodie, good evening.
15: Good evening. Thanks for taking my call.
2: Pleasure.
15: I've got a question with regards to superannuation and transitioning into retirement and how that all works.
2: Mm-hmm.
15: Just wondering, like, say, for example, you've got a round number, 1 million in your
14: yep.
15: super.
14: Yep.
15: If you were to draw, say, 100,000 every year, does that mean, like, in 10 years it would all be finished? Or, like, does it continue to grow? And, like, would it be realistic to think it would grow at 10% per year?
14: Yes.
15: Like, obviously, past results don't, you know, predict future
14: returns.
15: Results.
14: But, yes,
15: yeah,
14: yes.
15: How does that all work?
14: Yeah, so absolutely.
2: Good question.
14: Very good question. Absolutely, the money should grow, Jody. When it moves into a transition to retirement pension, typically those pensions are invested, okay, and 99% of them are invested, in fact. So what you should continue to see is a similar earnings rate to what you're getting inside your super now in your accumulation environment. Is 10% a year unrealistic? I would say yes, it is. I think a more realistic figure would be somewhere between 6 and 8% a year, in which case already you can tell that if you drew 100,000 out a year, it's certainly not going to run out in 10 years. It's probably closer to a figure of around 18, 19, maybe 20 years that you would have in terms of the life expectancy of that pension.
2: But if you have a couple of booming years...
14: If you have a couple of booming years, and certainly, you know, we're seeing at the moment international markets particularly, in some cases have returned close to 20%. So if you had all your money in US shares, for example, well, that $1 million balance would now be $1.2 million, less your pension payment of $100,000. So you've actually grown that asset up. But no, certainly, look, the money should be invested. It should grow. Will it grow at 10% a year? It's unlikely. But yeah, that money that you draw out will gradually take the balance down, but certainly it'll be a much longer time frame than 10 years, I would think.
2: Any other question, Jody? Good question you asked.
15: Thank you. No, that's all. I find that helpful because it's really, you know, something that I don't know how to prepare for, so...
2: That's a very good point, Jody, and thank you for bringing that up because, Joel, I reckon there would be a lot of people, even those who are sort of, you know, that try and follow everything that's going on financially within the economy and within the world, they would go through this sort of thought process of, oh, okay, I've got this, but bloody hell, what's going to happen if it disappears from the first...
14: Yeah.
2: 5 minutes that I'm retired.
14: That's right. And there's so many options on the market, Dennis. So most super funds will provide a transition to retirement pension product. You don't have to necessarily use that product. You can use an alternative. You certainly should get some advice before you make any of these big decisions, because, you know, someone like me can do forecasting for you. We can work out how long the money's going to last. Is the structuring right? What sort of tax are you going to pay? And then obviously the investment mix, which is crucially important. So look, it's certainly a critical time in people's lives to get the right information. And the world is complex, to your point. The tax system's complex. The government's changing things left, right and centre every 5 minutes. So being prepared in front of that is really, really valuable.
2: 133693, please don't wait till 3 minutes to the hour, because we have to go to the news exactly at 9 o'clock, and Joel is here for you right now. If you have a question, don't be shy. Maybe use a false name. I don't use an alias, whatever, but ring in with your questions. 133693. Super facts and super myths.
14: Yeah, this is a really good one. It probably dovetails actually into what Jody was saying before. Yeah. So I thought I'd go through a couple that I have questions on regularly. And the first one is, can I access my super over 60 if I'm still working? Now, Jody's situation is exactly that. It's a transition to retirement pension, really, is the way that you access your super if you're still working over 60. And that means moving that money from accumulation to a transition retirement pension. It's a different account. And then you draw somewhere between 4 and 10% of your balance tax-free each year. So, okay, if that's if you're still working. There's a quirk in the system as well, Dennis. If you're 60 and working less than 10 hours a week, that may in fact meet what's called a condition of release, which allows you to take a lump sum potentially as well. So
2: okay. If
14: you're working less than 10 hours a week and you're over 60, you're technically not gainfully employed. So that's obviously one of the facts around accessing money. Can I have more? This is number two. Can I have more than one superannuation pension? The answer is yes. You can absolutely have more than one account-based pension or transition to retirement pension. You can have multiple pensions, and you may have different sleeves of money in those. One might be more aggressively invested than the other. One might have more tax-free money in it than taxable money, because we know there's two components to super. Okay, so yes, you can indeed have more than one account-based pension. Number three is, can I downsize my home more than once and contribute under those downsizing rules? That's actually a myth. You can only access the downsizer contribution once in your lifetime. So if you're over 55, if you've lived in your home and owned it for more than 10 years, you can put in $300,000 to super, and if it's a couple, it's $600,000, and that can only be done once per your lifetime. So that's obviously another thing there that's worth noting. It is a myth that you can use it more than once. And then the fourth one is, can I add to super if my balance is over 2.1 million? Yes and no. So if your balance is over 2.1 million, the only contributions that can go in are downsizer contributions, employer contributions, and salary sacrifice. You can't make any other voluntary large lump sums into super if your balance exceeds 2.1 million, which is a good problem to have, obviously, if you've got that sort of money. But that's probably my big four. I get asked a lot of questions about, and what can I do and can't I do?
2: 133693. Yilmaz, good evening to you.
12: Hi, I was just inquiring, just questioning about what sort of cost, if someone looking for answers to those questions and make an appointment or to see someone, what sort of cost we should be expecting?
14: It will really vary business to business, Yilmaz. So, for example, in our business, you get a 45-minute free consultation with one of my staff. And that's where we really do a fact-finding exercise. We get up on the whiteboard and we explain your scenario and some of the options you have. There's no cost to that. Following that, if you need written advice and we will implement that advice for you, that's $880, which is a flat fee for the actual plan itself that you get, the roadmap essentially. But then every other business does it differently. You know, some businesses will charge you at the first appointment. Some businesses might not charge you at all. It's going to really depend on the circumstances that you have. If we look after a client ongoing, we charge an ongoing fee. It's a percentage of the money we manage for them. Okay,
2: that's fair enough.
14: It's going to vary depending on what business you go to. And I've worked in many businesses where they might charge a larger upfront fee and a lower ongoing fee. So other businesses charge a low upfront fee and they might charge a percentage-based ongoing fee.
12: Okay. But, is this prices changes according to your complexity?
14: In our case, it doesn't. So we have a flat fee initially for everybody, which is that $880. But in terms of the size of the money we might manage for you, then there is a percentage on that up to $1 million, and then it drops down below that. So there's lots of options there.
2: Yilmaz, thank you very much for your call. Belinda, just ahead of the break, good evening.
16: Oh, hello. Yes, I lost my husband 6 months ago.
2: Sorry to hear that.
14: Sorry about that, Belinda.
16: Thank you. It's been very difficult going through it all. Anyway, we had money in Australian Super. Well, I've got an account in Australian Super, and my husband had an account in Australian Super.
2: Yep.
16: And when we notified them that Bruce had passed, I couldn't get into his account to see how much money he had in his super. And luckily, I had a fair idea. But then when I've been in contact with them since, they said that I can't get it transferred into my super. It has to start up another super account.
14: Yes. Yes,
16: and I can't understand it virtually. And I was thinking of changing to another superannuation fund because I'm not getting much help from them.
14: Yeah. Okay. So do you know, Belinda, if he had a reversionary nomination or did he have what's called a binding nomination, which there's a difference. One pays a pension to you, a continuation of a pension, and the other pays out as a lump sum. Do you know which one it was?
16: Oh, well, no, the binding one, because we just signed not long before he passed that his money went to me if he passed and my money went to him I passed.
14: Yes.
16: But, I mean, he had some in a pension phase because I've got some in a pension phase and we've got some in, you know, where you leave it. I've forgotten what it's called, where they... where you leave it, where you get, you don't have to draw it down as a pension.
14: Accumulation.
16: Accumulation.
14: Yep.
16: Couldn't remember it.
14: Yeah.
2: Okay. So, John?
14: Look, typically if you receive a death benefit from your spouse, it has to remain in a separate death benefit account or death benefit pension gets set up. So if you've already got a pension and his existing pension reverts to your ownership, it's 9 times out of 10, they must remain in separate accounts. That's not to say you should pay more fees. You should pay a proportion of the balances in total rather than two separate admin fees and all that sort of thing. But the payments will come from two different accounts. You'll probably get two lots of pension payments each month and they do have to remain separate. If the money is paid out as a lump sum, and you're under 75 and you recontribute that money back to super, then in that case, it's much more possible and plausible to set up one account just for you, okay, and have it all in a pension then and paying out to you. But you do need to be under 75 and you do need to be able to add that money back to super through a contribution. Look, I would say, Belinda, get some advice from someone independent. I mean, you're welcome to speak to me. I can speak to you off air tomorrow if you'd like. But certainly that will help in the process.
2: Yep.
14: But yes, Australian Super will have to set up a second account if it is a death benefit payment.
2: Belinda, thank you very much for your call. Hope that helps. 133693. We'll wrap it up with Joel Harty from Jacaranda Financial Planning straight after this.
17: Saturday, the road to Hampton League glory begins. After breaking the hoodoo, can the Eagles go back-to-back? Do the Bloods get their first since 08? Or will the Saints, Blues or Tigers clinch a premiership to savour? 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
2: 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Oh, that's just before Grand Final, Joel.
14: It is, yeah.
2: 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You can write bits and pieces down, and you will be walking away going, I've got a bit of a handle on this whole concept, which so many people don't have, Joel. Great to have you on the program. Look forward to chatting next Tuesday.
14: Thanks, Dennis. Good night.
2: After the news at 9... Rose Smith is along with star sign readings. The queue already is lengthening. If you would like to get a star sign reading, 133-693. Jane Holmes is along as well. So much ahead. 3AW Nights.
25: 3YBFM National News. Harvey Norman's renos are underway, and so is their renovation sale, clearing stock and slashing prices.
26: Good evening, I'm Jamel Wills. The opposition says cutting short the Royal Commission into anti-Semitism will affect the quality of its findings. The inquiry had been due to run until the end of this week, but will now finish tomorrow. The opposition says more witnesses should give evidence about events leading to the Bondi terrorist attack. Liberal MP Julian Lisa says crucial voices have still not been heard.
27: Why haven't we heard from the hate preachers? The arts organisations who promoted anti-Jewish narratives? Why haven't we heard from university leaders who sat on their hands during encampment? Why haven't we heard from the Human Rights Commission, who did nothing to protect Jewish Australians and indeed fostered anti-Zionist sentiment internally?
26: A man's been taken to hospital after a fire in Sydney's north. It's believed a car exploded in a unit block garage at Lane Cove North. Around 50 people have been evacuated. A crime scene has been set up. A woman and her 10-year-old son are recovering in hospital after being stabbed outside police headquarters in Melbourne. Alex Riddell reports.
0: A family from the Bass Coast was visiting Melbourne when a 10-year-old boy was allegedly punched in the head by a stranger. His 30-year-old mother stepped in before she was stabbed several times in the back with a pair of scissors and put in a headlock. The woman's other two children watched on helplessly before a passerby stepped in and restrained the attacker. Police say 27-year-old man is in custody while the mother and son are in hospital with non-life-threatening injuries. Alex Riddell, Melbourne.
26: Western Australia is banning good character references in criminal cases. Chelsea Bowden reports.
1: Convicted criminals in WA will no longer get a lighter prison sentence on the back of good character references. The state's Attorney General has announced the references will be banned from sentencing hearings to ensure victims are always put first and to stop well-connected offenders being advantaged by their references. The change won't stop courts from considering relevant factors such as an offender's absence of prior convictions or personal circumstances. Chelsea Bowden reporting.
26: The Industrial Commission has granted Queensland public school teachers an interim pay rise of 3%. Negotiations continue with the state government on a broader workplace deal. And women who take high doses of folic acid during early pregnancy could face an increased risk of bleeding. Almost 2,500 first-time mothers have been monitored as part of research by Flinders University. In finance, one Australian dollar buying around 71.5 US cents.
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26: The AFL All-Australian team for 2026 is currently being named. Wayne Malira, Callum Wilkie, Jarman Impey, Lockie Ash, Harris Andrews and Jordan Clark, the All-Australian defenders. Bailey Smith, Marcus Bontempelli, Oliver Dempsey, Max Gawn, Jordan Dawson and Nick Dacos, the midfielders. In the NRL, the Roosters are picking up the pieces after their shock loss to the Tigers. 5/8 Daily Cherry Evans says the video review was confronting.
3: We weren't searching for anything in video today. It was really clear. We weren't good enough. Tigers played really well, and you've got to own that. And it certainly refocused us, that's for sure.
26: And Sydney FC has secured the future of Matildas midfielder Sarah Hunter with a new one-year contract. You're up to date. That's the latest news and sport.
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9: Partly cloudy tonight, medium chance of showers and winds southwesterly, 15 to 25 k's. Tomorrow, cloudy, winds southwesterly, 15 to 20 k's. Thursday, partly cloudy, top of 16. Friday, partly cloudy, medium chance of showers, top of 16. And Saturday, cloudy, slight chance of showers, top of 15. Heading for a top of 15 tomorrow for Warrnambool, Port Ferry, Mortlake and Terrain.
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9: Currently, it's 11 degrees.
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2: Rose is from Absolute Soul Secrets and she's online. And there are so many people from right around Victoria wanting to talk to you, Rose. Good evening.
11: Good evening, Dennis. Hello, everyone.
2: Rose, we'll get straight into it because we've got a board that is bursting at the seams. Joyce, good evening. What star sign are you?
12: Good evening, Dennis and Rose, and I'm an Aquarian.
15: Yes, hello, Joyce. I can see something from the past trying to come back into your life somehow. You might hear some news about somebody you used to know, or maybe it's just memories coming back. But it feels like the door to that is sort of fully closed. It's like it's all over Red Rover. You're not interested in, you know, going back over old ground. And I feel like you're just going to sort of move forward with your life and get on with what you want to do. I think there's a little bit of a tendency here where sometimes you might feel a bit sorry for people and they might take advantage, but I'll leave that up to you to decide.
2: Any other question, Joyce, or comment?
12: Thank you very much. That's good. Thank you.
2: Okay. Thank you very much for your call and thanks for listening to 3AW. Tanya, good evening.
16: I think you're talking to me, Dennis. It's Tanya.
2: Tanya. Sorry, Tanya.
16: Hello, Dennis. Hello, Rose. I'm an Aries.
15: Yes, hello there. I'm just trying to figure out what this is that I'm seeing. It reminds me of the cover of Mike Oldfield's Tubular Bells, God Heavens. Knows how many years ago. 50 years ago.
2: Yep.
15: In the 70s. Yeah, it's like a tube and it's in the shape of a triangle. So it could mean three people involved, but I would say to you, don't contort yourself into fitting in with other people, perhaps. You might feel like you're going down a tunnel, unsure of your direction, but whatever you decide, it's almost like you come back to a similar spot. So I'd say it's more important to learn whatever you're going to learn, enjoy the journey and not worry about where you end up, if that makes sense.
16: Oh, well, that's cool. Well, I don't really worry about too many things, but okay, yeah, no, that might make a little bit of sense.
15: I feel like the three people are probably women, so it could be something to do with friends.
16: Okay, all right.
2: Does that ring a bell, Tanya?
16: Not really. Maybe it was my partner's, it might be something to do with his ex-wife, maybe. It's a bit of a headache at this stage.
2: There's never headaches with ex-wives or ex-husbands.
16: Oh, my goodness. Yes, there are. Far out. But, you know, and what about health, Rose? Health, everything's good. I feel good, but my partner?
15: Okay, yes, certainly around you, I feel a lot of vibrancy and vitality. And what's your partner's first name?
16: William.
15: There's a ring
16: and
15: here.
16: And he's a Libran.
15: Oh, no,
16: right. He's a Leo.
15: Okay. Yeah, so you're the more up sort of vital, bouncy sort of person, I feel. And he's sort of more sort of serious. But sometimes, you know, he can be surprising. He can be genuinely funny and also the life of the party. I just feel like he's having a bit of a time of more self-reflection at the moment. So some space, you know, letting him have plenty of space to see how he feels about various things. I think that's important. Not getting anything particular about his health, to be quite honest.
2: All right, Tanya, thank you. And I might hear from you later in the evening with Troy Zantuck. Anna, good evening.
14: Good evening. Good night, 22nd October.
15: Yes, hello. You're a Libran right on the cusp of Scorpio.
2: Yes.
15: Yeah. So this sometimes is a little bit hard to manage because Scorpio can be very intense. And also, you know, when they walk into a room, people sort of feel a bit of a magnetic kind of effect where they're attracted to Scorpios. So you may have people come up and talk to you for no particular reason. But Libran is, Scorpio's a water sign, but Libra is an air sign. So you've got to balance what's going on in your head, your thoughts and your emotions. Sometimes you might feel like doing something, but your head's telling you not to do it. So it can be a little bit tricky to manage. But I've also got that type of configuration, so I understand, yeah, what could be happening here.
2: Ooh, any other question, Anna?
14: Yeah, about my health.
15: Right, you have to be a little bit careful there. I feel like there's something, I see a road and it's gently sloping downwards, so it's not like a disaster or nothing like that at all. But it's enough to keep you on your toes. So I think prevention's always better than cure. I'd be looking into health generally to see how you can prevent problems in the future. But the road that I'm seeing, it's actually very bright coloured. So, you know, I feel positive around it and I think there's still more things you can do.
2: Anna, thank you very much for your call. Kay, good evening and welcome. Star sign is...
17: Hi, Dennis and Rose. Aries.
15: Yes, hello there, Kay.
17: Hi.
15: I'm seeing trees around you. Trees are often like family members, family tree. And I feel there's a lot of activity in the family coming up. So you may see more family members or have some sort of increased communication with family coming up. The issue is there's a tree here that's sort of going in a different direction to the other trees. It's like there's a brook, it's like it's changing its mind or, yeah, so, yeah, don't be surprised if you hear something from a family member which is opposite to what they've said previously or that they've changed their mind on something, if that makes sense.
2: Kay, thank you for your call. We'll take a break. Pam, Deborah, Anne, Joan, the list goes on and on. People wanting predictions from Rose Smith from Absolute Soul Secrets. We'll be back in a few minutes.
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2: Pam, good evening to you. You're speaking with Rose Smith from Absolute Soul Secrets as we do star sign readings and predictions. Pam, go ahead.
23: Hello, Rose. My birthday is the 28th of the 11th, 1959.
24: Oh, right. That was a good year, that one. Okay, what I'm seeing around you, Pam... Okay, I can see a chain and it's being cut with a big set of bolt cutters. So you, this is exciting because at the moment you're in some sort of spiritual process where you're liberating yourself. There's more freedom coming into your life. I don't know if this is physically manifested yet, but it is coming on a physical level. So it'll start in the spiritual. You'll start to feel better, start to feel like this sense of expansion in your life, and then you're going to go out and act on that in some way. Perhaps you'll be thinking of a trip or maybe studying or just broadening your horizons, generally speaking. But yeah, this is a bit of an exciting month. I said month, but I was trying to say coming up over the next 12 months, if that makes sense. Wow. Thank you, Rose.
2: Good on you, Pam. Thank you for your call. Deborah, good evening. What star sign are you?
26: Good. Hello, Dennis. Hello, Rose.
2: Star sign?
24: Yeah, Debbie.
26: Oh, sorry, I'm Gemini. Sorry.
2: Yeah. You're
24: Gemini.
2: Right?
24: I'm trying to figure out what this is. It looks like peeling potatoes. Yeah, I know. I've got no clue because who does that? Not me. hang on. It's changing. Okay, I'll say what I see, but I still don't understand it. Peeling potatoes, and then you cut little shapes into the potatoes and make a stamp, and you put the stamp in paint or ink, and then you stamp things. Yeah, I don't know what it means. Never seen that before. Maybe it's a new way of communicating. Oh, you know what? It might be something to do with creativity and art. Maybe you're feeling more crafty in a arty sort of way, or even this is not directly to do with music, but often art and music can be kind of similar in a way. So I feel like arts and crafts and creativity going to be increasing. With that, there's also increased self-expression. So if you're making like little stamps and things, you're going, I feel like you're going to put weird colours together, like purple and orange or something. Like you're going to do it in a very unique way.
26: Okay.
2: Thank you, Deborah. Thank you for your call. And welcome to the program. And good evening to you.
6: Oh, good evening. Hi, Rose. I'm a Libra. I was born on the 10th of the 10th, 1955.
24: Right. Okay. 10th of the 10th. Okay. Yes, you are a Libra, and you're well into Libra. Now, trying to figure out what this is. In a kitchen... Okay, I know what it's about. Okay, so in a kitchen, and then I'm looking at different tools and knives and things like that. It's about you cutting back in some way. You might cut back so you can expand in a different direction or go, you know, somewhere different. Kitchen's a course for cooking, I believe. And that suggests that, you know, it's about nurturing other people. But I do always think it's important to nurture yourself every bit as much as you nurture other people. Otherwise, we can't last the distance. You know, you get burnt out if you're looking after everybody else and not yourself. So I feel like some areas of your life you're cutting back on so that you can increase in other areas, and hopefully one of those areas will be spending more time on yourself.
2: Okay. Thank you, Anne. Thanks for your call. 1-3-3-6-9-3. Joan is next. Joan, what star sign are you?
7: Oh, hi, Dennis and Rose. It's actually my birthday today, so I'm
2: happy birthday to you.
24: Happy birthday. That's wonderful.
7: Thank you, Rose.
24: So, and I do have good news for you because I've got lots of green here. Green is good for money and growth and development and that sort of thing. And I also see fish. There's like green and then there's a big, big fish in front of me. So this is a big message coming up from your subconscious. And I think you'll get it because it's so big, I don't see how you could miss it. So you're going to have a lot of insight. Pay attention to your dreams and your intuitions. And it might be something like you notice in the patterns of your everyday life that something keeps reoccurring. So you might see a number, for example. Some people say they see the number 11 over and over again. You might recognise, you know, something coming up as a motif, which is trying to get your attention because Spirit's got a message for you and you'll get it.
7: Oh, well, I have a lot of reoccurring dreams weekly.
24: Oh, good, good. That's excellent. Maybe you'll start to understand.
7: They're not good dreams. What they
2: mean. No, they're not good dreams.
24: Oh, they're not good dreams. Yeah, no. So often it's our fear that is down there. There are things that it can be suppressed, but it is still good because they're going to come up and they're going to come out, and it's better out than in because they can cause all sorts of stress and trauma and drama if they're down in the physical body. So it's good that you're dreaming them. Write them down and start looking up about dream interpretation, how to interpret your own dreams. Because there's a school of thought about how you can do it. Every element of the dream is part of your own subconscious and it's trying to tell you something. So I know it doesn't sound good, but it is really good.
2: Joan, thanks for your call. Couple more calls. Jess, good evening. What star sign are you?
8: Good evening, Dennis and Rose. Long time listener here.
2: Are you a first time caller?
8: Second time caller, actually.
2: I've never heard of a second-time caller, but thank you very much for second-time calling. Go ahead.
8: Yes, my birthday is May.
24: Right. What? Where are you, the beginning or the end of May?
8: I'm the 22nd, so right in the middle.
24: Oh, right. Okay. Now, I'm just trying to figure this one out too. I see, I don't know if it's a cup of hot chocolate or a cup of cream.
8: Oh, my God, I had a hot chocolate tonight.
24: Oh, did you? Right. Yeah, okay. Okay. I'll see if I can get another picture because that doesn't really, if you had one tonight, that doesn't really, you know, there's no meaning there. I can't give you a meaning on it then because it's actual. it's actually happened. So just, all right, okay, so now I'm seeing a lot of jewellery, I'm seeing rings around your fingers. This is a time of completion. A ring means that something's coming to a head, like it's coming up to be completed. It could be the time of letting go so that a new thing can start. It's like a deeper level of something, or new energy is coming up, and there's some sort of commitment or stability around that.
2: Thank you very much.
24: Oh, wow. Okay, that's interesting. Thank you.
2: Jess, thank you. Leanne, good evening to you.
9: Good evening, Dennis. Good evening, Rose. I'm a Virgo. A week away is my birthday on Thursday week.
2: Hey.
24: Oh, happy birthday to you.
9: Yeah, Thursday week, yeah.
24: What I was seeing, I was trying to figure out what it was, and it was lots of lines and something laid out, very precise detail. And of course, that's the Virgoan nature in a nutshell. Precision, sometimes falling into perfectionism, which isn't always a good idea because you spend so much time trying to get it perfect. That, you know, it can be a waste of time. It can be stressful. The other issue, you know, Virgo have got a lot of good traits, but one of the things that's difficult is Virgo can be a bit critical, especially of yourself. So give yourself a break. Also, there's a little bit of sadness here because I see a box of tissues. So I feel like it could be a time coming up, like maybe some sort of anniversary or a specific date that is meaningful, and there's some memories around that, but I can't say when, but I do see the box of tissues here. So allow those feelings to come out, and it's always good to write them down if you feel like it. But know that Spirit is saying that you've done well, and that, you know, things are moving forward for you.
2: Rose.
9: Thank you. Work, any work, see any work future?
24: Okay, what's this I'm looking at? It's like a bracket. Oh, okay. So I see these like tools trying to construct something, trying to build something. And it's a bit hit and miss. So, yes, I can see some opportunities, but I don't know that they're all going to pan out. So when an opportunity around the work that you're, you know, waiting for, when it comes up, I'm grabbing it. I wouldn't be waiting because there seems to be several opportunities, but they don't all pan out.
2: There we are. Leanne, thank you very much for your call. 133693. Rose Smith is from Absolute Soul Secrets. You can get readings on a Monday at 8:30 on Facebook, Absolute Soul Secrets. Rose, I look forward to chatting with you next week.
24: Thank you, Dennis. Have a wonderful week, everyone.
2: They will do their best. 133693. After the break, it's high tea with Jane Holmes. 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
3: Tea for two and two and two for tea. Tea.
4: Oh, can't you see?
5: Oh, yes, we will be.
6: Oh, yay. You nailed it.
7: Hello,
6: as
7: Jane.
6: You always do. Hey, Den, how are ya?
7: Yeah, good. I'm having a bit of green tea tonight.
6: Oh, you know what I've been having? No, you
7: no,
6: don't.
7: I don't.
6: But let me tell you, Lamington tea. It's
7: ugh.
6: My latest. No, it's
7: oh,
6: gorgeous.
7: Oh, I just channeled Bruce. How vile.
6: Oh, no, Bruce is back. He joins us. We have a seance with Bruce every week now. It's good to have him back.
7: Vile.
6: It's not vile. It's not vile. It's delicious. It's got overtones of coconut, a little bit of jam, and just a whack of sweetness.
7: A
6: tiny bit of chocolate.
7: Oh,
6: don't. You
7: it's a
6: don't.
7: Cup of
6: knock
7: tea.
6: It till you've... I know, and it tastes like a Lamington. How do they squeeze that into a cup? That's what I want to know.
7: Can I ask another question? Why would they squeeze it into a cup?
6: Why not? It's like, why wouldn't you? Just once in your life, let down your hair and fry
7: and squeeze
6: something.
7: A Lamington into a cup of tea?
6: Yes, it's... Oh,
7: I can't, worry about you
6: I can't sing its praises. I know, I've gone a bit odd. But you and your, but you're predictable green tea.
7: Ago.
6: It's so good for you. It's so cleansing in your kaftan
7: so,
6: sitting there.
7: Well, I'm not in a kaftan. You're talking to me, not to another singer of some note around Australia. From
6: no, indeed.
7: I don't want to get into
6: right.
7: any
6: no.
7: sort of political...
6: No, so we can't channel any
7: thing.
6: Of
7: no.
6: that. No.
7: No, we can't.
6: I've got I'll tell you what I've got instead, a dose of ushiitis. Have you had
7: oh,
6: it?
7: Oh, ushiitis.
6: Oh,
7: yes.
6: Dear Lord. Honestly, these little plastic duvets that sold out before the run was meant to finish, I saw little crumpled faces at the Woolies checkout when Mummy had taken them to the nice lady to see if she could get some Ushies for her $30 purchase, only to be told, I'm sorry, we don't have any. Oh, dear. I felt like going and knitting an Ushie for the kid. Just
7: you
6: so
7: would have
6: I
7: got a bit mushy.
6: That face.
7: You would have got
6: oh,
7: a bit mushy about Ushie.
6: I got mushy Ushie. Now that's vile, Bruce. That's truly vile. So my question, firstly, did you get into the ushiness of the last several weeks?
7: Kids were going family members have been not. Assisting youngsters within
6: you
7: the family group.
6: There.
7: Yes.
6: There you go. Are you one of the family members who were assisting?
7: No, I have done absolutely nothing.
6: Oh, you're Scrooge. Look
7: no,
6: at you.
7: Well, I seldom walk into a supermarket, so I can't really
6: no,
7: help
6: No, I know, because you get...
7: Although,
6: I
7: do walk into my local Woolies, and Darren there, who is a fantastic bloke. You should see Darren work with the clients. He is absolutely superb, and
6: really?
7: He's possibly
6: good
7: listening
6: you,
7: right
6: Darren.
7: Now. He's a very
6: I
7: good person.
6: I love great customer service. Good
7: yep.
6: on you.
7: Me
6: well,
7: too.
6: Darren would have been all over the Ushies like a cheap suit, wouldn't he?
7: He could have been the Ushie King.
6: Oh, there were so many different sorts of Ushies, and when you come to think of it, I know they say it's 97% recycled plastic, but that makes it 3% that's not. And what is to become of them? Well, I'll tell you. You put them in the Ushie recycling bin. If you're over your Ushies now and you've got too many of one, you take them back and you recycle them. And all you hear is the scream.

0: of a little ushi as it goes into the bottomless vat that is. Oh, that was the last sound an ushi made. Bye-bye, little ushi. Oh, stop it.
1: I'd love to hear from people about the things that over time, whether it be at your local Woolies or wherever, things you've collected over time.
0: Yeah.
1: Or you've got fads. Have you got caught up in a fad?
0: Yes. They usually, often with fads, it was how many of these things can you collect? Swap cards, for instance. But ushies are a sort of a 21st century version of the swap card because kids were doing deals in playgrounds. It sounds like a drug thing, doesn't it? But,
1: yes.
0: You know, you've got too many of that one and not enough of the other. So if you give me one of yours, I'll give you two of these.
1: That used to be like footy cards.
0: Indeed, that was the principle of all of that. My grandpa collected footy cards. Admittedly, I think they were available in cigarette packets back in those many, many moons ago. You won't find that now. But yes, that was the principle of swap cards, and they've taken it and put it in the 21st century. My bestie, Astrid, and I, we collected oogie-goobies. Astro Gilberto, how did you know? Yes, indeed. No, back in the 60s, we collected something called Ubi Goobies. Did you ever see them?
1: No.
0: Because they were very much, they were like an ushy ancestor. They were these little squishy, plasticky things that you bunged on the end of your pencil. They came in a sort of an egg, a plastic egg, and they came out of a 5 or 10 cent dispensing machine outside the front of the self-service. Magnificent.
1: Ooh.
0: Useless. Collectible.
1: The last thing that I was involved with trying to collect, and it happened over many, about every 3 years, I reckon, back when I was going to school, was either you either liked a Fanta yo-yo or you liked a Coca-Cola yo-yo. That's the last I can remember.
0: Oh, man. And which one were you?
1: Coca-Cola.
0: Yeah.
1: That's not quite correct. I couldn't care less. And I couldn't care less back then. I just wanted to be good on my and rock the baby and spin
0: and
1: around the world.
0: And walk the dog.
1: Walk the dog was my favourite.
0: Yes. Could you do that?
1: Hmm?
0: Helen, this is a tangent. Who was any good at yo-yos? How did you learn that? They sort of had, like, the Fancy Nancy and the Fun Bus would pull up at a park and they would... It sounds sus, doesn't it?
1: Fancy Nancy.
0: Bruce. No, but, like, the kids' radio stations, like 3XY, had giveaways where they had people demonstrating these yo-yos and they would give them away and they'd get you hooked and they'd show you how to do rock the cradle and walk the dog and all of that. Yeah. And, of course, if you're 8 years old like I was, there's no way that you would remember any of it. You'd get home and you'd use it as a weapon. Like, it would just be something heavy on the end of a piece of string.
1: They did turn into weapons when the string got slightly worn. Wonderful 3693.
0: Yes.
1: So many people want to talk to you, Jane. Oh, and to me, I suppose. I don't know. I don't know who they're ringing up for.
0: Of course, you, Jen.
1: Caroline.
0: Yay.
2: Hello.
1: Hello.
0: Hi, Caroline.
2: Yes. The ushy thing, whatever.
0: Yes.
2: I did a really major shop. And they didn't give them to me. And I was, oh.
0: No.
2: And the next week I went back and I said, oh, I'm sorry, I didn't get them last week because I've got a grandchild coming from America.
0: Yes.
2: And and I went up to the desk and I said, here's my receipt from last week. And they said, oh, I'm sorry, we don't do it anymore. And a little lady behind, well, not a little lady, I shouldn't say that, a lady behind the counter came up. And she said, oh, we have a box because some people have returned ones they've had doubled up on. Would you like to pick some of them out? That was really sweet.
0: How lovely.
1: That's
0: fairy godmother.
1: That's very good service, Caroline. And the other thing is, it's putting a lot of pressure on staff, Jane and Caroline.
0: Isn't it? Yes. You're lucky that your situation turned out nicely because you had a lovely lady who, I think some of them did tend to have a secret stash that they would take pity on you, the returned ones and so forth. And that was a lovely touch. Your Darren, Dennis, will have done that, I bet. Yeah, that's
1: my
0: great
1: Darren.
0: Customer service. Yeah, well, not Darren Germs, not that one. You're Darren. Hey, Caroline, did you give the ooshies to your little grandchild from the USA? And how were they received?
2: She hasn't arrived yet.
0: Oh, how exciting. When's she
1: coming? Can you ring back next week and we'll do the sequel, Ooshy number two. Oh, not number two. Ooshy, the second instalment.
2: Thank you.
0: Oh, you must. Yeah, let us know, Caroline. That's lovely that you and the lady were able to work in cahoots.
1: I think that's very, very smart of Caroline to go up to the customer service desk and just say, listen, I was here last week and you didn't have any. Have you got any that are just sort of kind of sitting around?
0: You've just got to stand up for yourself nicely sometimes.
1: Well, nicely, just ask the questions. Think outside the square. Yeah. Siv, good evening.
0: Yeah. Oh, Sivstar.
3: Yes. Hello. I heard about that whole thing with the issues, but I'm actually kind of glad all that's over because that's all I heard about. It was the ads on the TV, and it was the discussions of which ones we had, which ones we didn't have. So I'm kind of glad all that's over now. Although I will warn people that this stuff can cause fights and distress if you're not careful.
0: Yes.
3: I mean, if any of these things are lost, you know, there's tears before, during and after bedtime.
0: Oh. I mean, there are just tears. Absolutely.
3: That's right, yes. So be careful of that. But the other fad, I don't know if you guys remember this, we're going a ways back here, is the Tamagotchi.
1: Oh, yes.
0: Tamagotchi. Oh, Siv. Oh. They were relentless. They were so needy. Did you have
3: one?
0: You
3: thought Ooshies were bad.
0: Indeed.
3: Tamagotchi.
0: Yes. And it wanted feeding or toileting or needed things.
1: So some little thing that you picked up from the supermarket, you had to toilet it.
0: Well,
3: You had this battery thing and you had to feed it, you had to toil it, you had to do all sorts of things and you're going to have to make sure it didn't die.
0: That's right. Mind you, you're harbouring some fairly murderous thoughts towards your Tamagotchi after it's been at you. It is...
3: Well, I don't know whether it's the Tamagotchi or the damn Ooshies. I don't know. It's one of those.
0: I'm the kind of Ooshies?
3: Bloody over. I really
0: well, they didn't have to be toileted, did they?
1: Well,
3: you just stick them on the end of a pencil and it looks nice, yes.
0: That's right.
1: I never knew where I would stick my Tamagotchi anyway. But Chris, good evening to you.
4: Hi, Jane. Hello. How are you? And Dennis?
0: Hey, Chris, it's lovely to hear your voice.
4: You started about high teas. I was able to tick off the bucket list of once in a lifetime. My mum took me into town. She won $800 at a double, and I was turning about, after we got off the train at Bourke Street, I was turning about 20 minutes in front of my mum, and she said, Tissy, come here. I thought she was taking me in the Coles cafeteria. She took me into a once-in-a-lifetime Myers high tea.
0: What was that?
1: A Myer high tea.
0: The Myer high tea.
4: Yeah, we come from Broadbent, so a lot of us house commission were poor, but some of my brothers have done one. My mum's still alive, and just to let you know, I had another friend named Chris. He was Chinese. We used to do the cheap eats around Russell Street, just near the Bourke Street, on the south side of Bourke Street. He introduced me to his brother. It was nothing for his brother. Now he had investment problems. The money was never a problem. He'd have all his corporate friends and take me into the Shanghai Temple, where I've only been once before with my mate Chris. His brother would, in today's terms, would be, and I'm not talking about all provinces of China, but some provinces, it was standard to leave a 40% tip. So if he put on a cheap $100,000 banquet for all his corporate friends to leave $40,000 tip. He lived in Hawthorne, his brother, and he had investment properties all over, and he'd probably be working with the Commonwealth Public Service now. He's a whiz.
1: Good on you, Chris. Thank you for your
0: interesting
1: call.
0: Interesting memories, Chris.
1: Any Tamagotchis or Ushis, Chris?
0: Oh,
1: no.
0: Gone. Chris is gone.
1: Tony.
0: You know, Chris raised an interesting memory, Meyer cafeteria, as well as Burke's, as well as the Coles one. They both had the most gorgeous rainbow jellies, didn't they? Remember the rainbow jelly? And it had a little bit of custard.
1: Oh, I've never been into... I enjoy sweet things when I have them, but I don't think about them.
0: Oh, I still, 60 years later, I'm still thinking about the rainbow jelly with a little bit of custard at the Meyer and the Coles cafeteria.
1: My mother-in-law, when we used to take if you went to a hotel and they had, you know, the chalkboards where they have the entrees on the left and then the mains in the middle.
0: Yes.
1: We would all be up looking at the entree section, and she would be up the other end on her own, lonely soul, looking at what's she going to have for dessert.
0: Totally. I'm down that end too. Oh, yeah, baby, bring it on. In fact, I'll have yours.
1: We'll take a break. Back after the break with Jane Holmes, Ushis, Tamagotchis, yo-yos from your past. What was a fad that you really got into? 1-3-6-9-3, back soon.
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1: Jane Holmes is with me. It's high tea. I've been enjoying a green tea tonight. Tony, good evening.
17: Good evening, Tony the Tap. How are you going?
1: Yeah, good,
0: hey,
1: Tony. Where in Australia are you tonight?
17: I'm in Warwick in Queensland.
1: Warwick.
0: Wow.
1: I did a concert there 100 years ago, Tony, and the Warwick Town Hall, I think it was called. The only problem we had, Jane, with the band was that as the concert got further and further in, the stage had a slight lean forward on it.
0: No.
1: And the drummer was moving forwards down the stage towards the back of me and any other person who was on stage.
0: Oh, you would have got seasick, and the poor drummer.
1: No, I could have ended up in an amateur, sort of an old-fashioned orchestra pit. Anyway,
0: in the pit. Oh dear. Well,
1: the
0: there
1: drummer
0: you go,
1: who
0: Tony,
1: started.
0: You've...
1: The drummer started 17 feet behind me. Ended up about a foot and a half behind me. Tony, you've rung in for something to do with little gimmicks that we've got caught up in with in life.
17: Yes. Well, I collect lapel badges from the Hard Rock Cafe. Now, I set myself sort of a couple of rules. One, I physically have to bomb the shop. I can't get it online or anything. And two, it has to be the guitar pin with the cafe's name on it.
1: Oh.
0: How many do you have, Tony? This is fascinating.
1: Mm.
0: Tony, come back to us.
1: Tony, are you there? Oh, we've lost him at a crucial point.
0: No, he got run over by the Warwick drummer.
1: Tony, we didn't cut you off. You disappeared. Hey, Tony.
17: Yes.
1: Oh, he's back.
0: Oh, good.
1: Yes. How many have you got?
17: 42.
1: Oh, that's good work.
0: That is awesome.
17: All over the world, yeah.
0: What was your favourite or a couple of your faves?
17: Well, I've got two favourites, which the Hard Rock Cafes no longer exist now. And one is from Melbourne and
0: Surf's
17: Paradox.
1: Oh, wow. Good work. And safe travels to you, Tony. Lovely to hear from you from wherever you're listening as you're driving around Australia. 1-3-6-9-3. We'll take a break back after these with Steve and Adrian. We'll try and fit as many calls in as we can prior to 10 o'clock. Jane Holmes is with me. It's high tea time.
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1: Jane Holmes is with me. Steve, good evening and welcome.
3: Good evening, Jane and Uncle Dennis.
0: Steve.
3: I just wanted to, you were talking about things you collect.
1: Yeah.
3: Well, I think I'd actually go and get my pet rock and go and smash some of those other things. Except they threw him away and put him back to where he came.
1: Do you have a pet rock? Have you a pet rock?
0: You returned him to the wild.
3: Yeah. I returned it to Mother Nature. Yeah, put it back in the wild. You remember the
0: careful,
3: pet
0: he
3: rock?
0: Could be breeding, Steve. Yes, with a little face on it.
3: I haven't checked lately. you're talking about things you collect. I've collected boarding passes for aeroplanes from when I first ever went on an aeroplane, an Ansett aeroplane to Adelaide in 1977. Isn't that sad?
1: Do you ever look at them?
3: Occasionally. They're in a photo album, an old-type photo album.
1: Yeah, that'd be right.
0: And, that's lovely.
3: Every now and then I just get them out and remember the trips I went on, like the 22 takeoff and landings to Canada in 1997, and lots of the things. I love flying.
0: Yeah, obviously.
1: Good on you.
0: When did you most recently fly, Steve?
3: It's probably 3 years ago now. My trouble is I live down in Rosebud these days, or Cremana, and quite often you see the jets going over on their way to Tassie, and I drool.
0: And yes.
3: It tears me away, and I'm thinking, I'm hoping later in this year I'll get to go somewhere.
1: Well, Steve, it's lovely to hear from you. Darren James would probably be listening right now and be saying, I agree with Steve. Thank you very much for your call. Jane Holmes, talk to you next week. Lovely to have you on the program. You know that. A vinyl revival coming up after the news with Warwick Brown from Greville Records. Keep the emails coming, nights@3aw.com.au. I look forward to your calls right through the evening after 11 tonight. Warwick Brown, not Warwick Brown. After 11, Troy Zantuck and Initial Reaction. I'm confused.
4: 3YBFM National News. Harvey Norman's renos are underway, and so is their renovation sale, clearing stock and slashing prices.
23: Good evening, I'm Jamel Wells. Opposition to AI data centres is growing as the government seeks to adopt a national framework. Federal politics reporter Nelson Scott.
24: Labor will use Wednesday's national cabinet meeting to push for a unified AI framework that would force new data centres to generate their own renewable energy. But resistance is expected from Queensland and the Northern Territory, who are pushing for a power agnostic approach which would allow operators to use coal and gas to run their facilities. Energy Minister Chris Bowen argues this strategy will drive up power prices and make the grid less reliable.
25: We're against that in the Albanese government. The Chris Fuller government appears to be okay with that.
24: The meeting coincides with new research showing AI data centres are only marginally more popular than nuclear power plants. A Demos poll reveals just 23% of people want a facility built in their community, with the majority concerned the centres will increase electricity bills.
23: The federal opposition is calling for Labor MP Luke Gosling to be stood down for allegedly breaching his bail. He's accused of breaching the conditions set after he was charged with assaulting the Northern Territory administrator. The Prime Minister's office has declined to comment. A 27-year-old man's been arrested after a woman and her 10-year-old son were stabbed in a random attack outside a Melbourne police station. They're in hospital with non-life-threatening injuries. Superintendent Zorka Dunstan says passers-by help.
26: Any offending of this nature is horrific anywhere. It's completely random. We're horrified by it. I'm just grateful that we had people assist immediately. There's no doubt that if they didn't assist, it would have been a lot more serious.
23: A crime scene remains in place after a fire in Sydney's north. Around 50 people have been evacuated after a car exploded in a unit block garage at Lane Cove North. One man has been taken to hospital. Global ocean temperatures have climbed to an unprecedented 21.1 degrees. Researchers warn the heat could fuel stronger storms and disrupt global food supply. And the most valuable painting in the National Gallery's collection is being loaned to the Art Gallery of Western Australia next year. Jackson Pollock's Blue Poles is now worth more than $500 million. It's the first time the abstract painting has been shared with an Australian venue since 2003. In finance, one Australian dollar buying around 71.5 US cents.
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23: The All-Australian AFL squad for 2026 has been revealed. Jack Fenwick reports.
7: Melbourne's Max Gawn named captain of the All-Australian team on the night he claimed a record ninth blazer, with Fremantle's dominant season seeing them secure five selections. The back line includes Wayne Miller, Callum Wilkie, Yarman Impey, Lockie Ash, Harris Andrews and Jordan Clark, while Gawn and vice-captain Jordan Dawson lead a midfield alongside Bailey Smith, Marcus Bonson-Pelly, Oliver Dempsey and Nick Dacos. In the forward line, Shea Bolton, Josh Tracy, Keziah Pickett, Nick Watson, Charlie Curnow and Logan Morris round out the starting side, with Luke Jackson, Naziah Wanganeen-Miller, Murphy Reid, Zach Bailey and Zach Butters completing the squad.
23: South Sydney and the NRL have worked together on a special initiative to allow Jai Arrow to make 100 appearances for the Rabbitohs. And fast bowler Bryden Carrs has been removed from England's squad for its second test against Pakistan after being arrested outside a club. That's news and sport.
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30: Partly cloudy tonight, medium chance of showers and winds southwesterly, 15 to 25 k's. Tomorrow, cloudy, winds southwesterly, 15 to 20 k's. Thursday, partly cloudy, top of 16. Friday, partly cloudy, medium chance of showers, top of 16. And Saturday, cloudy, slight chance of showers, top of 15. Heading for a top of 15 tomorrow for Warrnambool, Port Ferry, Mortlake and Terrain.
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30: Right now it's 10 degrees.
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1: Wonderful 3693 is the number. It is time for Vinyl Revival. We all like a bit of vinyl. We grew up with vinyl. We all have records sitting around that we mightn't have played for decades that we absolutely loved at some point in our lives. Now, the man who helps us out with vinyl is Warwick Brown from Greville Records in Greville Street, Paran. Warwick, good evening.
2: Good evening, Dennis. How are you doing this week?
1: Yes, this week, good. Next week, not sure. Last week, oh, not bad. Warwick.
2: That's right.
1: Warwick, what do you want to talk about?
2: Since I spoke to you last, there was the death of an Australian icon, wasn't there? And Johnny Young passed away
1: a couple of
2: weeks ago.
1: Yes, indeed.
2: Just over a week ago. And quite a Australian icon, wasn't he? He was mainly known for Young Talent Time, I guess, which he did for years. But he also, as you would know, had some really great records of his own back in the 60s, didn't he?
1: The thing that I reflected on, because my career started on Young Talent Time and New Faces, but predominantly Young Talent Time, the thing that I reflected on was the variety of things that he did across his career. He was a fantastic songwriter. He was a fantastic record producer. He ended up producing movies. He hosted Young Talent Time. Nurtured Australian talent. The star for Ross D. Wiley. The list goes on and on and on. And I saw John about 5 years ago, I think it was, for a Young Talent Time milestone sort of get together, which was great. We were never close mates or anything, but the respect I've got for what he has done in the industry was just incredible.
2: Yeah, well, he made some good records of his own. That Step Back.
1: Step Back was fabulous.
2: That was written by the guys out of the Easy Beats.
1: Vander and Young.
2: Little Stevie Wright. Yeah, and Stevie, I think it was Stevie Wright, and either Vander or Young, one of your listeners might know. And a big hit with Caroline, which was, I think, with Barry Gibb's song. And then, of course, he did write The Real Thing by Russell Morris, didn't he?
1: The Real Thing, which is just one of the greatest records of all, songs of all time for Australian rock industry. He lived with Barry Gibb in London, and Barry Gibb was the first to sort of encourage him to start writing. And the first song that John presented to Barry, Barry said, "Oh, that's pretty bad, but there's something there. Keep going." And of course, he did. He was tenacious when he was onto something.
2: Yeah, he sort of did it all. He ended up, I think TV started off, he took over from, he was on the Ghost Show for quite some time, wasn't he?
1: That's
2: after
1: right.
2: Ian Turpie.
1: Yep.
2: Turpie left. And the Ghost Show, I never saw the Ghost Show, but it launched, like, I think Ronnie Burns was on that. I can't, did you ever see you would have seen the Ghost Show?
1: Be back in my deep, dark past, Warwick, yes.
2: Lynn Randall, Johnny Devlin, Colin Cook, The Twilights.
1: Oh, yes.
2: We're all on that. Normie Rowe, Olivia Newton-John. And then sometime in the 60s, he started Young Talent Time.
1: With Kevin Lewis, who was my first manager. Gosh, this is...
2: You'd have some good memories about all of that, wouldn't you?
1: My word, yes, indeed. And, of course, there are so many people. I spoke to Sylvie Palladino, who's doing a concert at the Arts Centre shortly. Sylvie, her first television appearance was on Young Talent Time. John St. Peter's first television performance was on Young Talent Time. It started my career, Karen Knoll's career, Joey Peroni's career, Tina Arena's career. I'm going to go through them. Jamie Redfern, Danny Minogue. Debbie Byrne, I would have forgotten some. That's how many people that show with John and with Kevin Lewis, of course, starting people's careers, and most of those careers are still going.
2: And what were the films that he... You said he made films?
1: Yes, he was involved with... he was, I think, executive producer on a movie called Silk... what was it called? Silk Road? But that was
2: That sounds familiar.
1: Yes, Silk something. It was a movie, and it was about... I cannot remember exactly what it was about, but it was in Silk something, and it was it almost became, I think it was a mini series on telly, but then it more became a movie or something to that effect. But he was right behind that as well. So many successes.
2: And were you there? I was reading there was the Young Talent Time did a show at Luna Park. Can you remember that in the 70s? And yes. I think it went horribly wrong. It was overcrowded.
1: I think there was a fire in a tunnel or something like that. Yes, I was there. I was actually a guest on the show by that point. And I don't remember exactly what happened, but I think they might have escaped through the ghost train or something. I can't remember exactly. Yes.
2: It was kind of like our own version of Beatlemania or something. And
1: yes,
2: apparently they were escaping through the ghost tunnel or the Big Dipper tunnel.
1: That's
2: not,
1: it.
2: Not aware that an actual train from the Scenic Railroad was heading for them.
1: That's what it was. Something was coming their way. Thankfully, I wasn't on it. So, Alan, I probably didn't pay that much attention at that Warwick at that point. I didn't pay any much notice. But yes, there was certainly some sort of incident at Luna Park back in the day. Wow. Memories of Johnny Young.
2: Run over by the Big Dipper.
1: Yes. And we're not talking about Robert DiPietrominico either. The Johnny Young and other Australian music television shows, or what are your memories? I accidentally hosted the first 40 minutes of Sounds on a Saturday morning for Donnie Sutherland.
2: Donnie Sutherland. You did the first 40 minutes before Donnie took over?
1: Well, Donnie had been out late.
2: Oh, right.
1: So I was a guest that morning, and I started hosting a music show. I didn't do a very good job. Alan, good evening.
3: Yes, Dennis. I'll just go to a side. I'm just talking to the record guy.
1: Warwick,
3: Magician's Birthday, the song Magician's Birthday, I think it was Mick Box is the drummer. I'm not sure. I can't remember. I'm getting old there. The best drum solo I've ever heard in my life. I don't know if you remember.
1: Do you know this, Warwick?
2: No, who was the drummer?
3: Uriah Heep. Not Uriah Heep. Yes, it was Uriah Heep. Magician's Birthday.
2: I think it was
3: Mick Box.
2: Yep.
3: I'm not sure.
2: He was the drummer, right?
3: It went for about 10 minutes or 12 minutes or something. And it was unbelievable.
2: Right, it's on the. I know the Magician's Birthday or the Wizard's Birthday. I'll visit it.
3: I've heard
2: it.
3: You better look up your albums.
2: I better get on with it. Jeez, I'm falling behind. I know the album, but I can't remember the drum solo.
1: Alan, thank you. Alan, thank you.
2: Some homework to do.
1: There's always homework to do, Warwick, unfortunately. But sometimes it makes you go, oh, hang on, there's a little bit more of information that I now have stacked in my cranium. Raw Silk was the movie, a 1989 film directed by Greg D. It was produced by John or Johnny Young. It starred David Argue, and cinematography was done by John's son, Craig Young, and the production company was Television House, which produced, of course, Young Talent Time. So there's another string to the bow. 133693. Hello, Frank.
4: Hi, Dennis. G'day, Warwick. How you guys doing?
2: G'day, Frank.
4: Johnny Young also wrote the song Smiley for Ronnie Boone to sing.
1: Yes. I think he produced the record as well.
2: Yeah.
4: Rusty Wiley, like you mentioned earlier, Dennis, was it that he sang Here Comes the Star or something?
1: Yeah, it was called The Star, but everyone called it Here Comes the Star. Absolutely.
4: That's
1: a fantastic song.
4: That's what I was looking at. Yeah. He was a great singer, Rusty Wiley. Very good performer.
1: And still going around, which is a good thing. Yeah. Thank you very much, Frank. Now, let's just widen this out a bit here, Warwick. People's memories of Australian music shows, not only Young Talent Time, but others. 133693. Wow. Yeah?
2: Yeah. Well, I remember, like, the whole weekend, you had Night Moves on a Friday night with Lee Simon.
1: Yes.
2: Which was more contemporary adult rock, you could say. Then on Saturday mornings, it was Donny Sutherland with Sounds.
1: Yes.
2: I still remember seeing bands like Led Zeppelin and the Rolling Stones. See, they were the days, weren't they? Saturday morning, you had four channels, and one of them had Led Zeppelin and the Rolling Stones on it. It was pretty good.
1: And at one point, early days, Hey Hey, It's Saturday.
2: Hey Hey, It's Saturday. And then every Sunday night was, of course, Molly Meldrum and Countdown.
1: We were pretty...
2: An institution.
1: We were pretty blessed, weren't we?
2: Yeah, totally.
1: What was the other thing that just played music clips?
2: Well, there was Rage that went at night. That was on the ABC, and that sort of started around midnight and went till 7 or 8 o'clock in the morning. So whenever you came home from your evening out, let's say, you'd sit at home watching eating chips and watching Rage, which went all night.
1: This is brilliant. It's wonderful to reminisce about all of this stuff. We'll take a break. It's 19 past 10. Warwick Brown is with me. Vinyl Revival. Warwick is the owner of Greville Records, Greville Street, Paran, Phil and others. We will have a chat after these. Keep the calls coming. You're reminiscing. We're all reminiscing about music shows of the past on our telly screens. It doesn't have to necessarily be a show that was absolutely music, but there were other shows that featured a lot of music as well. 133693.
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1: Wonderful 3693. Warwick Brown is with me, the owner of Greville Records in Greville Street, Paran. Warwick, we were, as I mentioned before the break, we were pretty spoiled back in the day. We had all these bits and pieces, whether it was the national broadcaster or whether it was commercial television, we had lots and lots of bits and pieces highlighting new music.
2: Well, actually, it seems like we had less, but we really had more in a way, didn't we? It was more.
1: Of course we did.
2: Narrowed down. It was less choice, but in a way that was more. If that makes any sense.
1: Yeah.
2: I think it was better when we had less choice of just, but we had music on TV all day, really, and all weekend, and there was Rock Arena was another one on the ABC, and lots of radio stations playing, you know, modern day great hits as well. I imagine it was just a great time.
1: We'll get to Phil shortly and other callers, 133693, but off air from Scott. Dennis, you're thinking of Rock Profile on Channel 10. I think I was actually thinking of Rage, Scott, but I don't remember Rock Profile. Do you, Warwick?
2: No, Rock Profile, I don't know. I remember another great show, which was GDK.
1: Yeah, yes.
2: On the ABC around 6 o'clock at night before Bellbird.
1: I used to watch Bellbird religiously.
2: That's right. So do my parents.
1: Yeah, and, with
2: sure
1: Murray Fields as
2: it.
1: Murray Fields as John Quinney, the publican.
2: That's right.
1: Gosh. That's right. Oh, heavens above!
2: I wonder if all that's on DVD. How do you get to see that? They kept all that stuff.
1: Well, I hope it is. Hey, Phil. Good evening to you.
10: Okay, guys. Look, just a quick call. A fella rang up before talking about a drum solo. Birthday. It wasn't actually a drum solo. It was like a battle between a drummer and a guitarist. The guitarist was Nick Fox, and the drummer was Lee Kerslake.
1: And right. Okay.
10: So that's just a little bit of info for the fellow that called before.
1: So were they doing sort of like they were having a war of different rhythms or something?
10: Yeah, pretty much, Dan, yeah. Yeah, look, it's worth a bit of a Google and have a look. It'll be on YouTube somewhere.
1: And it's called again, yeah. Phil?
10: Magician's Birthday was the song.
1: Magician's Birthday. I will look it up. I won't do it right now because I'm trying to host a radio program. Magician's Birthday.
10: I won't do it now either because I'm driving.
1: Hey, fair enough. You and me both. We'll do something in the new 24 hours. Bruce, good evening to you.
11: Good evening, gentlemen. I've just got a goodbye for you. I saw in an Aldi catalogue last week, they're selling vinyl records, you know, the Stones and Nirvana and all these other groups, for $20 a piece, Dennis. And I wonder if you're going to get down to Aldi and buy all this vinyl.
1: Warwick, have you heard about this?
2: The last time I looked, they were all live pirates. They weren't their real albums. It was the last time I looked.
1: Why am I not surprised at that?
2: they're pirates. They're not the, I don't know about this one, but whenever I've looked, I'm like, oh, that's just some live recording that someone's banged out. But you're not going to go down and get, you know, Abbey Road and Dark Side of the Moon for $20.
1: No.
2: You might find some interesting live records, yeah.
1: Bruce, thank you for your input. Hey, Cookie. Totally. Cookie, good evening.
13: How are you, mate?
1: Good.
13: Coming back from Colac again today, pardon the
1: Watch out for the potholes.
13: Well, some idiot built roads in between them. I got no idea. What idiot thought of that?
1: Cookie, I was on that road on Sunday. I could not believe, this is a fairly new highway, I could not believe how bad the road is. And it's not just the actual potholes in the road, it's the edges of the road are completely degraded.
13: Inserted some bits of road in between potholes.
1: Gosh, anyway.
13: I'll take you back a bit further. I used to watch Brian and the Juniors.
1: Brian Naylor.
13: Juniors, and I actually have a hat from that program.
1: Wow. Warwick, do
2: Brian
1: you remember?
2: Junior, never, no, never heard of it. What year was that?
1: Oh, late.
13: You've got to get out more.
1: Late 60s?
13: yeah, and GTR. Or GTK,
2: GTK. I remember GTK.
13: GDK,
2: yeah, that are bands like Lardy Does, Buffalo, all those Sunbury
13: cool,
2: bands were on that.
13: Skyhooks.
2: Daddy Cool.
13: Well,
2: yep.
13: Daddy Cool actually covered, well, they actually did it before Skyhooks. Greg McCase wrote Saturday Night for the Ego album, and Daddy Cool tried to record it.
1: I didn't know that.
2: Get
1: a listen,
13: mate. You got to get out more, too.
1: Now, Cookie, we are trusting that everything you're telling us is 100% correct, because Warwick doesn't miss much.
13: Oh, it's on record. It's on vinyl, mate.
1: There you go.
2: I'll have to track it down. I've got a job to do.
13: If you get a hold of the Carlton album, you know, the one that Bongo produced?
1: Yes,
13: Carlton.
1: Yes, yeah.
13: Oh, Daddy Cool is on that doing Saturday night.
1: Thank you, Cookie.
2: I can't own a record with Carlton written on it.
1: Of course you can't. And some of your finals. Players, some of your Richmond players have gotten a bit of heat in the last couple of days. I feel a bit sorry for them, I've got to say, Warwick.
2: Yeah, I don't buy into it really. I sort of just another beat up by the media, I guess, but no, I
1: don't. You blame the media.
2: Any attention.
1: Don't you blame the media. I work
2: for you.
1: Thank you. I am the solo bright light in the media. Hey, Warwick, great to have you on the program.
2: Thanks,
1: that, and we'll talk again. We'll talk
2: have
1: again.
2: Have a great week.
1: We'll talk again next Tuesday night. Initial reaction with Troy Zantuck after 11. The quiz is coming up shortly. It is Westology. And then, what are you mad or glad about? I've got a couple to add to the conversation. I'm sure you have too, but the quiz is next. 133-693. Back soon.
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3: Wonderful 3693. The quiz tonight includes a musical, Wonderful 3693. It includes a football club. It includes a song from way back when. It includes a song that everybody knows. It also includes a New Zealand singer. Wonderful 3693. Would love to hear from you to be a part of the quiz, to enjoy a great prize down in Docklands at a fabulous venue. Wonderful 3693. Don't be shy. It is Westology. Karen, good evening.
4: Good evening, Dennis.
3: Karen, are you nervous?
4: A little bit.
3: Ooh, 133693 to join the queue. Karen, I need the name of a musical, a movie and a musical about street gangs in New York. Westology.
4: Is it West of the Wall?
3: Oh, not West of the Wall. No. Call back. If you can get through, you can play again. That's the rule. And thank you to anyone who has had a win in recent times for just giving other people a go for a few weeks at a time. Hello, Dave.
5: Sorry, Dennis, I owe you. Oh,
3: you all right?
5: Coffee went down the wrong way. Sorry.
3: Hey.
5: Hang
3: on. You just gather yourself there, Dave. Wonderful 3693 if you want to play the quiz. Dave, no, that wasn't you. That was a sound effect from Simon Owens being a fool audio producing tonight, and I loved it too. A movie and musical about street gangs in New York. West.
5: Low ones, or what was it called? The Warriors.
3: No, not The Warriors. This is a movie and a musical. Wonderful 3693. Cliff, good evening.
6: Yeah, good evening.
3: Do you know what it is?
6: West End Story.
3: Just have another try at that. West what?
6: I'm going to give it
3: to you. West Side Story.
6: West Side Story.
3: Yeah. Yes. Included a song, songs like I Want to Be in America and Maria, all sorts of songs. You're off here, Cliff. Good luck. Riley West.
6: Thanks.
3: Is the son of Scott West, 7 Charlie Sutton medals. At which AFL club am I thinking about when I talk about Riley and Scott West?
6: Bulldogs.
3: Bulldogs, correct. Tony Fisher had a hit way, way, way back when. Cliff, West, what?
6: West Away?
3: Not West Away. Thank you. You can call back. Scott, hello.
7: G'day, Dennis. Is that West of the Wall?
3: It is West of the Wall. In the song Take Me Home Country Roads, the lyric begins, almost heaven, and then what?
7: West Virginia.
3: Oh, good work, Scott. You're good. Did you know that?
7: What?
3: Scott.
7: I'm good.
3: Yeah, really, you're good.
7: Not until now.
3: Hey, you are good. Trust me. Singer Hayley Westenra had an album called Pure, which won international acclaim. Hayley is from New Zealand, but in which New Zealand city, well known for regular earth tremors, was Hayley Westenra born?
7: Christchurch.

0: Sorry to Prue, Michael, Lynn, Dean, Nikki and Karen. Well done to you. Scott, you are tonight's winner. You will enjoy. Do you go to the footy much?
1: Well, not now because Richmond aren't playing anymore, but I do normally.
0: Yeah, good. Well, you've got a $100 voucher to stick in your pocket from Platform 28, which is near Gate 3 at Marvel Stadium. But you don't have to use it for the footy. You can go down there maybe for a bit of a Sunday drinks with friends or whatever. If you're planning a celebration, it's a good spot to go to. The staff are fabulous. The owner, Mark O'Reilly, is a ripper. Versatile places. Make your next event one to remember or just pop in for a drink, Platform 28, where great events come to life. Scott, hang on there. Mariam will grab your details as we enjoy Hayley Westenra. This is the most pure voice you'll ever hear. I dreamed a dream. Back soon with What Are You Mad or Glad About? Ooh, wonderful 3693.

0: Hayley Westenra. What a beautiful voice. I dreamed a dream. After the break, I want to know on this Tuesday night, what's your... Oh, and just by the way, Troy Zantac, initial reaction straight after 11. I want to know right now, though, what are you mad or glad about? Have you had some sort of joy has popped into your life? Or is there something that is absolutely driving you... driving you nuts? 1-3-6-9-3, mad or glad? 1-3-6-9-3, straight after this.
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2: Are you mad?
12: I'm angry.
2: Or glad?

0: It's 16 to 11. Dennis Walter with you until midnight. And right now, I'm asking this question. Are you mad about something or are you glad about something? I mentioned with Carolee Katsimbanis last night in the 8 o'clock hour how I'd been around Colac. I'd been to the Biak Hotel. I'd watched my eldest grandson play soccer at Biak. And that was a pleasure. The pub was great. The soccer was great. The Colac Rovers won the game. But it was just a lovely afternoon out. But coming back on the Princes, on one of Australia's most modern highways, it was pothole heaven. Everyone in the car was just looking to see where the next one was. There were so many of them. That is pathetic. And if I have no idea how it can ever be fixed, because once you let this stuff roll into an abyss, you just can't. I don't know how you can fix it without investing so much money to bring things back to how they should be. Anyway, there are two things from me, a double glad and a one mad. Dave, good evening.
1: Can I have a double glad and a double mad, Dennis?
0: Whoa, you go for it.
1: Glad to be talking to you.
0: That's a minor glad, yes?
1: No, that's a big glad.
0: Okay, glad.
1: Glad that Simon knows who Dave is with that big burp.
0: Right. Thank you.
1: and a big mad, like you say, Dennis, the potholes and the big bills, and the state is in a the direction is not very good, is it?
0: The direction is ill-fated. It's terrible. It's terrible.
1: Terrible is the word. Terrible is the word, Dennis.
0: And it's got nothing to do, Dave, when people go to the polls in November. It's got nothing to do whether you're, from a family who have always voted for Liberals or family who have always voted for Labor. It's a decision that everyone has to make of what is best going forward. That's all there is. There's no other decision.
1: Sorry, Dennis. And where I'm from, and very sad, if I can put a sad in with the bad, then people from Bass Coast to visit the city and ended up in very bad trauma. It's hearts go out to them.
0: Oh, okay, yes. Dave, thank you. Thank you for listening and thank you for calling. It's 13 to 11. Hello, Josh.
2: Hello, Dennis. How are you?
0: Josh, I'm well. How's your day been? What have you been doing?
2: Not much. Just looking after mum. And I'm mad about the potholes as well. On the weekend, I went to Yarrawonga, and the Hume Highway was a disgrace. Yeah, some part of it was just so much potholes on it.
0: Josh, you shouldn't have to be. I was on the Hume about 4 weeks ago, going to Wangaratta. You shouldn't have to be on a major freeway. You shouldn't have to be concentrating on whether there's a pothole to avoid.
2: Yeah, it's no good. Yeah, needs to be fixed properly.
0: Gosh, that's going to cost a lot of money, Josh. Any other things that are on your mind? What were you going to Yarrawonga for? What a beautiful spot.
2: They had the band was playing at this other water ski club there, Lake Mawela.
0: Hey,
2: the
0: good.
2: Water ski club.
0: Yeah. Your band?
2: Was Fleetwood Mac's.
0: Hey, good. A bit of Fleetwood Mac in Yarrawonga. Could there be anything better?
2: It was nice. Yeah, it was packed. A lot of people there.
0: Hey, good. That is great, Josh. Thank you very much for your call. 133-693. Something else I'm glad to be a part of this Thursday is a function at the Glen Ferry Hotel, where I'm simply a guest, I have no hosting duties or anything, but it's supporting the Wellington in Collingwood. The Wellington in Collingwood looks after and provides meals for the less fortunate in society. I popped down there and sang a few Christmas songs last year. I'll do it again this December as well. But this is a fundraiser organised by a friend of mine, James. And I think they raised $92,000 at this function last year. So let's hope they can do that again this week. People in the community supporting others who are worse off in the community. Hello, Helene.
3: Hi, Dennis. Glad and mad. Glad that I've got 3AW to listen to because I love the station.
0: Good.
3: Morning, noon and night. And overnight. And mad, windscreen replaced in however many years, 40 years, I've never needed to have a windscreen replaced, but Eastern Freeway, stone chips, terrible road, and cracked it and had to be replaced. And I couldn't claim it on the government because it would have only been under the $1,600. So I replaced it and used my insurance. So next year, I'm sure my insurance will go up.
0: Of course it will. The Eastern Freeway, that's all part of the big build, isn't it?
3: Yep. It's a mess over there.
0: I've been out there a few times lately, Helene. I tell you, if you're on there and it's raining, it's very, very confronting driving. It's very,
3: very
0: difficult.
3: Very dangerous. One more glad thing. I went down to Wilson's Promontory recently along the South Gippsland Highway and there wasn't
0: beautiful.
3: As many potholes, and especially Tidal River. But all the way through to Tidal River, not one pothole and two little emus that would I had to chase down the road. Well, I slowed right down to first gear, but they led me all the way in.
0: Hey, isn't that good? It's interesting. I'll do a comparison for Mad or Glad next week, Helene, because I'm driving to Gippsland this Friday on the Princes, and I presume it's in pretty good shape, but I'll find out.
3: Oh, no, that was the South Gippy I was on.
0: Yeah.
3: The South Gippy's much better, I think. There was a few potholes, but not as many, but certainly the Princes heading down to Warrigal and Fail, and that's not as good, so just be careful.
0: Yeah, the other one, yes, now you brought back a little snippet from a couple of weeks ago. There were a pile of cars that all banged their, blew their tyres on the Princes a couple of weeks ago.
3: Mm. I'm an old lady now and I watch the road, but I'm weaving all over the road to try and avoid these potholes.
0: And you know what happens when people weave around, Helene, which is unfortunate, but you go to miss a pothole and there's a chance you're going to hit a car that's very close to you in the other lane. That's part of the problem.
3: I know. I'm concentrating so hard. I slow down too, but I now know that I'm a little old lady.
0: No, you're not. You sound like a youthful young lady. Anyway, thank you very much for your call. Mad or glad, we've still got time for your calls. 133-693. The South Gippsland Highway, by the sound of what Helene is saying, is one of those few joyous places to just go and drive and sit at 100 Ks and enjoy the scenery. Not looking for potholes. Back soon.
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0: Wonderful 3693. A final mad tonight. Loretta has sent me a message via Instagram. Dennis Walter with one N. Dennis Walter 3RW on Instagram. Dennis, I'm not glad. I have jury duty. I changed everything to do it. And at 4:30 today, they said, sorry, can you turn up Thursday instead of Wednesday? Oh, dear. Oh, dear, dear. Loretta, sorry you're in that situation. 133-693. Now, as we head into the next hour, it means that two initials will come whipping into your life via Troy Zantuck. That means we need to use our brains as we head towards midnight to come up with solutions, maybe solve these cryptics. Troy Zantuck and initial reaction. And just to get you entertained, if you're in bed listening, do a little bit of line dancing. Kick the sheets up. Here we go with Billy Ray Cyrus. You can tell my feet to hit the floor. And Billy Ray, 65 today. Happy birthday.

0: 3YBFM National News. Harvey Norman's renos are underway, and so is their renovation sale, clearing stock and slashing prices.
1: Good evening, I'm Jamel Wells. The federal government says it will force any dissenting states and territories to abide by a unified AI model. Labor will use a meeting of National Cabinet tomorrow to push its plan forcing data centres to generate their own renewable energy. Queensland and the Northern Territory oppose the idea. Energy Minister Chris Bowen says jurisdictions will be forced to abide by federal law.
2: Don't let it happen because we will legislate Commonwealth legislation which will apply across the country, which will ensure that those data centres only proceed if they're in the best interest of our country.
1: Federal Labor MP Luke Gosling has been charged with breaching bail conditions less than a month after he was charged with assaulting the Northern Territory Administrator. Police have not specified what the alleged breach is. Opposition leader Angus Taylor says the Prime Minister should immediately stand Mr. Gosling down. Seven foreign nationals are in custody after Australian detectives helped dismantle overseas child abuse networks. Dusty Fitzpatrick reports.
3: New South Wales Police has been investigating the online sexual abuse and exploitation of children through two strike forces. Detectives tipped off international law enforcement partners when they identified offshore account holders. Seven alleged offenders have now been arrested across Uruguay, England, Poland, Mexico and the United States. Each of the men has been charged with child abuse offences and remains behind bars. Dusty Fitzpatrick, Sydney.
1: Celebrity agent Ralph Carr has been jailed for up to 6 years for raping a former employee. A Melbourne judge rejected the 66-year-old's bid to stay the sentence while he lodges an appeal. Convicted criminals in Western Australia will no longer get a lighter jail sentence on the back of good character references. References will be banned from sentencing hearings. Overseas, a tornado has torn through villages in southern France, injuring more than 40 people. Almost 3,000 households are without electricity. Back home, the New South Wales government says it's monitoring the collapse of a major developer in Sydney's west. The Badla Group is in voluntary administration with debts of $4 billion. The company has 2,000 properties under construction and another 20,000 houses and units in the pipeline. In finance, one Australian dollar buying around 71.5 US cents.
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1: All-Australian forward Josh Tracy says Fremantle's confident ahead of finals despite poor results at the back end of the season. The Dockers have lost two of their last three to the Demons and Blues. Tracy says it's going to be a big week for the minor premiers.
4: Still got a little bit of time to work through, a little bit of time off, a few big training sessions for the group. I've had a few little tune-ups over the last couple of weeks, which has been really good, and get some availability back for some guys and hopefully holds us in a really good position.
1: He's joined in the All-Australian squad by teammates Murphy Reid, Shea Bolton, Jordan Clark and Luke Jackson. NRL fans are speaking out against a proposed kickoff rule change to be trialled in Thursday's clash between the Broncos and Storm. Roosters captain James Tedesco says he's not a fan of it. Latrell Mitchell has been named on the Rabbitohs extended bench for Saturday's clash with the Titans. He looks set to return from injury. You're up to date. That's the latest news and sport.
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13: Partly cloudy tonight, medium chance of showers and winds southwesterly, 15 to 25 k's. Tomorrow, cloudy, winds southwesterly, 15 to 20 k's. Thursday, partly cloudy, top of 16. Friday, partly cloudy, medium chance of showers, top of 16. And Saturday, cloudy, slight chance of showers, top of 15. Heading for a top of 15 tomorrow for Warrnambool, Port Ferry, Mortlake and Terrain.
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15: Right now it's 10 degrees.
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19: It's 7 past 11. It's a Tuesday night. It's the 25th of August. Troy Zantuck, good evening.
20: Good evening, Dennis Walter. Initial reaction, let there be no distraction for the Brainiacs.
19: 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Are the initials tonight TZ or DW?
20: Close.
19: Ooh.
20: It's a bit of a tribute to a good friend of mine and a 3AW heavyweight. The initials, Dennis Walter, are...
19: Yes?
20: T for Tongala and M for Maidstone. T-M.
19: T-M. Ooh.
20: And, of course, I'm talking about the man who made Guido Hatzis famous. And I did many, many shows on the overnights with this man, the bespectacled, the genius himself, Tony Moclair.
19: Yeah, don't oversell it too much, but he's a wonderful man and a great talent indeed. Tony Eclair. No, it was Chocolate Eclair, wasn't it? Tony Moclair. I was on with him last week.
20: Were you?
19: Yes. Had a great chat. Fun. Was it last week or the week before? I don't know. Hey, TM, that's very, very good. TM. That could be a famous... Oh, no, I won't give... I won't even say a word. Do you have some cryptics, Mr. Zantuck?
20: I do, Dennis, and here they come.
19: I do, yeah.
20: For the Brainiacs. They were in very good form last week, I've got to say.
19: Yeah.
20: So, cryptic number one, a singing forest.
19: A singing forest. Ooh, that's very interesting. A cryptic number two.
20: You're off key if you think it's Sophie.
19: You're off key if you think It's Sophie. Okay. I'm just making notes of these while I'm looking at you. Yep.
20: Cryptic number three. When a hero comes along.
19: Oh, well, that should be some sort of clue for people.
20: Mm-hmm.
19: When a hero comes along. Let's just go back over those. The initials tonight, everyone, 133693, TM, a singing forest is cryptic number one. Cryptic number two, you're off key if you think it's Sophie. And when a hero comes along, okay, is there a bonus?
20: There is a bonus, and there is an emergency bonus, but we'll get to the bonus.
19: Can we just go with the bonus for
20: yes.
19: the time being? Otherwise, we're not going to have time for calls.
20: Okay, the bonus.
19: Yes.
20: Hope, happy, and married.
19: Hope, happy, and married. Ooh, you're a teaser, Zantac man. Wonderful 3693. Hello, Margaret.
18: Hello, gentlemen.
20: Hello, Margaret. What have you got for us tonight?
18: Well, I think you were talking about Thelonious Monk.
20: Oh, Margaret! That is the one that I thought would stay and stay and
19: oh,
20: stay.
19: Margaret.
20: Oh, Margaret.
19: You are my hero.
20: Oh, that is absolutely outstanding. So you're off key if you think it's Sophie. Thelonious Monk, the jazz pianist, the improv style, a couple of his big hits, Round Midnight and Ruby My Dear. And he holds a record, second most recorded jazz composer in history after the great Duke Ellington.
19: And Margaret, you've also locked into a fellow clue when a hero comes along. How good are you?
18: I don't know, because I didn't hear all the clues, because when I heard this first cryptic, and I knew that one, so I dived onto the phone straight away, so I missed the next.
19: Oh, well, the next one was when a hero comes along, and then the final, the bonus, hope, happy, and married, was the last one. Just so you, in case you something comes to mind now, Margaret, just to belt another one out of the stadium, Margaret.
18: I'm not that quick. I'll just say, you're saying Tony Moclair, the great Tony Moclair. I was going to say Tony Martin. There are two Tony Martins I know. One is the comedian, and
20: yes.
18: the other is an actor.
20: That is very good. So Tony Martin, the comedy genius with
19: Martin
20: the D Generation, Martin Malloy, and an absolute superstar in the comedy world. Tony Martin, the actor, and he was terrific in Blue Murder. And he also played the Reverend Bob in E Street before he got his start in Blue Murder, which he was terrific in that. But two Tony Martins and Thelonious Monk for Margaret. What a great start.
19: Does Margaret still have another one to go if she has one?
20: Two Tony Martins.
19: Oh, yeah, OK. Fair enough.
18: The other TM I was thinking was just Trademark.
20: Yes.
19: Very good.
20: And Trademark sums up Dennis Walter, Margaret, doesn't it? That Trademark, the dulcet tones, the voice.
19: No, hang on. Margaret, what you have done, you don't realise it, but what you have done is you have cast a fear into the body of...
20: No, not at all. I'm happy for
19: Troy
20: Margaret.
19: Zantac.
20: I misrepresent it every single week. I'm as proud as punch for Margaret.
19: No, of course you're happy for Margaret,
20: yeah.
19: but you're also not happy for Troy because as you mentioned, you thought that was the hardest one of the
20: yes,
19: cryptics.
20: Yes, I did.
19: And Margaret has belted it out. Caller number one,
20: yep.
19: 11 o'clock hour, 3AW, Tuesday night. Let's see how we go from here.
20: The chagrin in my voice is always directed at you, never the listeners or...
19: You keep your chagrin to yourself. Arthur, good evening.
21: Good evening, Dennis, Troy, Miriam and Simon. Of course, Tony McManus coming on board on the next radio show. And the
19: yes.
21: Monkees.
20: The Monkees, yes. Dennis?
19: Oh, the Monkees, TM.
20: Yes.
19: Perfect. That's a very good nomination.
20: The people say they monkey around.
19: Yes. Well, I'm a believer. Hey, Arthur, anything else you'd like to add?
21: No, because I haven't got a cryptic. I've said my two, but thanks anyway.
20: Good on
21: I'll
20: you.
21: I'll leave it to the cryptic.
20: I like it. So the monkeys and the great Tony McManus. Oh.
19: Hey, listen to this.

0: Pleasant Valley Sunday Monkeys.
1: People are going bananas for the monkeys, Dennis.
0: Oh, absolutely. Daryl, good evening. Rescue me from this man's bad gags. Go ahead, Daryl.
2: Sure, Dennis.
1: Daryl.
2: Here we go. Last week you had BB. Someone slept foot off. Should have been brilliant brainiacs for BB.
1: It should have been. You're absolutely right, anyway, Archbishop.
2: Anyway, I've got, you might do something. You might be trading on the markets.
1: Yes, trading on the markets. Oh, Dennis does it all the time.
0: No, I don't. But that's very, very, that's a good one. Daryl, anything else?
2: That's all. Have a good night, guys.
1: Good on you, Daryl.
0: Thank you, Daryl. Good man. Tanya.
3: Troy, Dennis, how are you both?
1: Tanya, good, thank you.
3: Excellent. My two terrific memories.
1: Yes, terrific memories. Simon Owens has got a terrific memory.
3: He does.
0: Who? And Timon, yes, works with me.
1: Timon, yeah. Time again. There he is.
3: Time again. And Troy, you're a masterclass.
1: Oh, Tanya. Oh, I love you.
3: You really are. You really are, Dennis.
1: You can't argue that point. You're spot on, Tanya.
3: Thank you, both.
0: Thank you, Tanya. Graham, hello.
4: Hi, boys.
1: Hey, Graham.
4: Theresa May.
1: Yes, former PM of England.
0: Yes, England.
1: Yeah.
0: Not for long, no. No, she wasn't sort of, she didn't hang around, or they didn't let her hang around. I can't remember which it was. But yeah, Theresa May. That is very good. Graham, another one.
4: Tim Minchin.
1: Yes. Now, that's a great nomination.
0: That's a very good of a mention for Tim Minchin.
1: Yeah, it did. That's very funny, Dennis. You having a crack hilarious. At my bad gags. Gee whiz. Yes. Scraping the bottom of the barrel itself.
0: Oh, I don't think so. I think it was quite clever.
1: Matilda the Musical, Tim Minchin, and he played Atticus Fetch on Californication with David Duchovny.
0: And which football team does he barrack for, Troy?
1: Oh, I wouldn't follow Geelong, would he?
0: No, he follows, unless I've lost my mind, I think he follows the Fremantle Dockers.
1: Oh, okay. Well, he'd be very happy with their form this year.
0: We might just check that little bit of information, but I'm pretty sure I'm spot on. Graham, thank you for your call.
1: Yeah, Graham.
0: The initials tonight, TM. The first cryptic is gone.
1: No, the second cryptic is gone.
0: Second cryptic is gone. Doesn't matter. There's only three left. A singing forest, TM. A singing forest, TM. When a hero comes along, TM. And hope, happy, and married, TM. Oh, come on. Join the queue. Belt these out of the park. 18 past 11, 3AW.
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0: Wonderful 3693, the initials tonight, TM with initial reaction, wow. And Troy Zantuck. A singing forest, when a hero comes along, and hope, happy and married are the three remaining cryptics.
1: There is an emergency bonus up my sleeve, Dennis.
0: Yes, I know. That's because you're nervous, because they're all going to get...
1: I am.
0: No, you're not nervous at all. Janelle, good evening.
20: Good evening, gentlemen. Nice to speak with you.
1: Oh, Janelle, great to have you on board. Is Justin around?
20: He is.
1: Yes.
21: Hello.
1: Hello, Justin.
20: He's listening in. He's been a little bit unwell this last week.
1: Oh, so, that's no good.
20: Yeah. So we're hoping we can pep him up.
1: Yeah.
20: We've got two names for you. The first husband of Mariah Carey, Tommy Mottola.
1: Oh, Janelle! cryptic number three. That is outstanding. So when a hero comes along, married to Mariah Carey for 5 years, was the former CEO of Sony Music. Yes.
0: Yes.
1: Tommy Mottola. Because Janelle got it. That's why.
0: How rude. Hey, Janelle, well done. Have another couple of cracks here.
20: Thank you. Now I'm going for the husband of Faith Hill, Tim McGraw.
1: Great nomination. American country singer superstar.
0: Yes.
20: Yeah.
0: But is Janelle right?
1: In regards to the cryptic, no, he's not a cryptic, but it's a great nomination.
0: Oh. Hey, that's very, very good. Are you sure, Troy? Have you done your research?
1: I'm positive. So Justin got Tommy Mottola, did he, Janelle?
20: No, I came up with these two, but he does have one, if we can sneak another one in.
1: Of course you can.
0: Well, go for it.
20: So Justin wanted to add the Masters golf tournament.
1: That is absolutely magnificent.
0: Yeah, the Masters, my favourite.
1: He certainly didn't land in the rough with that nomination, Janelle.
0: Oh, no,
20: beautiful.
0: No.
1: Straight down the middle of the fairway. Thank you very much.
0: Hey, Janelle, well done. That's very, very good. Tommy Mottola.
1: Yeah.
0: I should have got that, Troy, shouldn't I?
1: Well, being a musical superstar yourself...
0: Can you just go with someone who sings a bit?
1: No, I rate you.
0: Janelle, thank you. So we now have two. TM, A Singing Forest. Hope, Happy and Married, TM. Hello, Jim.
22: Morning, Dennis. Morning, Troy.
1: You can
22: sing, Toy Boy. You can sing Mr. Tambourine Man for me, Dennis.
0: Tambourine Man, yeah. Good.
1: Mr. Yeah. Tambourine Man, well
0: yes.
1: done.
0: Yes.
22: Timbuktu's in Mali, isn't it, Troy?
1: Timbuktu, well, that is absolutely...
22: Mali, M-A-L-I.
1: Yeah, not as in Bob Marley, M-A-R-L-E-Y, yeah. Well,
0: no, that's very good.
1: Well done, yeah. Jim. Great work as usual, mate.
0: Hey, that's excellent. Hello, Maggie. What about you? TM.
2: Hi, fellas.
1: Hey, Maggie.
2: What about Taj Mahal and Three Musketeers?
1: Oh, Maggie. Yeah.
0: Hey.
1: You smack it out of the park every week.
0: Hey, this is good. Everyone's coming up with things that are a bit outside the square,
1: yeah,
0: Troy.
1: So I don't know whether the Three Musketeers travelled to the Taj Mahal, but
0: they would have if they could have.
1: They were also, there's also a name of a chocolate bar, the Three Musketeers chocolate bar.
0: Was it?
1: Yeah. Yeah, absolutely.
0: No. I have never had one of them, but these nominations are excellent.
1: They're varied. Yeah.
0: Yes.
1: Athos, Porthos and Aramis, the Three Musketeers.
0: Aramis was an aftershave.
1: Yeah.
0: Christian, good evening.
3: How are you, boys? I've got Tom Morris and the Tin Man from Wizard of Oz.
1: Oh, love it.
0: I thought Tom Morris would come up, yes.
1: Yeah, Tom Morris, the football journalist, and the Tin Man from The Wizard of Oz.
0: Thank you, Christian. Well good done. Work. Andrew?
4: Yep, good evening, gents. First one's actor Tobey Maguire.
1: Yes, Tobey Maguire, Spider-Man 1, 2 and 3, and a great performance in Seabiscuit.
0: Oh, yeah, wasn't he good in
1: he
0: that?
1: He was terrific, Dennis.
0: Hey, anything else there, Andrew?
4: Yep, the second one is with a handy all-rounder for Australia, good commentator as well, Tom Moody.
1: Yes, the lanky Tom Moody from Western Australia.
0: Yeah,
1: the hard-hitting Tom Moody, who was is a good medium-paced bowler as well. So great nominations there, Andrew.
0: Thank you, Andrew. What about you, Frank?
23: Dennis and Troy, how you guys doing?
1: Frankie.
0: Yeah, no improvement at all.
23: Good to hear you feeling better, Troy.
1: Good on you, mate. I always feel better when the Brainiacs, they show their greatness every Tuesday night.
0: You must have been, sorry, Frank, just ahead of your nomination.
23: Just the same when you're on, mate.
1: Good on you, Frank.
0: Yeah, this is great. can I just ask, Troy, was it the flu you had or what was it?
1: Look, I probably went through this with you for about 15 minutes of the show last week.
0: Yeah.
1: I had vertigo.
0: Oh, that's right. You did too.
1: Yeah.
0: Yeah, well, you've always been a bit dizzy.
1: Oh, Dennis. that's a bit harsh.
0: Frank, go ahead.
23: Troy, you're a Pink Floyd fanatic, aren't you?
1: Love Pink Floyd.
0: Yes.
23: I've got Time and Money.
1: Time and Money, absolutely spot on, Frankie. I know you love the 70s and 80s, the rock bands. Love Pink Floyd. Yeah, The Wall.
23: Yeah,
1: Comfortably
23: we're on
1: Numb.
23: The same boat.
1: Yeah, great, yeah. Great band.
23: And I've got Tony Moclair.
1: Yeah, I've sort of given Tony a bit of a tribute for this show. I think the first show I did with Dennis Walter was DW.
0: Was it?
1: Oh, I'm going to give up. You're a lost cause, Ben.
0: No, don't give up. There's still hope for you yet. Hey, Frank, thank you very much. Here's Queen Bee online, Troy.
1: Queen Bee?
24: Hi there.
1: Hey, Queen Bee. What have you got for us tonight?
24: Hi, guys. How are you?
1: Oh,
0: you're good.
1: Excellent.
0: Nice to hear from you.
24: Hi, Troy. Hi, Dennis.
0: Hi, Queen Bee.
1: What have you got for us, Queen Bee?
24: Well, I'm not quite sure what I should give you tonight, Troy.
0: Yes, Troy.
24: I know. I've just been out and about today. I've been at the Emerald Hotel.
0: Oh, good.
1: Oh, yeah.
0: Nice
1: great
0: spot.
1: Great spot in Clarendon Street.
24: Have you been to the Emerald, Troy?
1: Yes, many times.
0: I know.
24: I've been down the Emerald. The new owners... New vibe, new everything. So I've been down there today having a great time.
0: Good.
1: Fantastic, Queen Bee.
0: Do you have any TM nominations, Queen Bee?
24: What have I got? Which nominations do I have?
1: Yeah,
0: Troy's initials tonight at TM.
24: TM, tomorrow.
0: Tomorrow, Troy.
1: Tomorrow.
24: Tomorrow.
1: That's,
0: Could we just go with the moment?
1: It's great.
24: I know it's one word.
1: No, this moment, I like that.
0: Yes.
24: Oh, this moment.
1: Yeah. Great work, Queen Bee.
0: Hey, Queen Bee, I want you to call
24: That's
0: in next...
24: okay. I've waited so long to be on the line and get to talk to you both.
1: Oh, lovely to have you on board.
0: Call next week, please. Graham, good evening.
5: Back again, boys. Tamsin Manu.
1: Yes, I like it. Formerly Tamsin Lewis, the track star. Right.
5: Yeah. That's right. She won a total of 18 Australian championships, and she's the daughter of Greg Lewis.
1: Yes, and she was married. Manu, was he a cricketer?
5: Yes, Graham.
1: Manu.
5: Graham Manu was wicket keeper for South Australia.
0: And there's Manu Fidel, who's on My Kitchen Rules, but that's got nothing to do with GM.
1: No, because that's his Christian name. So, yeah.
0: Correct.
1: How would it be if it was his surname? Manu.
0: Oh.
1: Yabba dabba doo. Manu.
0: It would be like Denis, the old song, the Blondie song. Anything else, Graham?
5: Tony Mowbray.
0: Yes. Why does that name ring a bell to me?
5: He's an older gentleman who is still managing Premier League teams in the English Premier League, Tony Mowbray, and he was a soccer player before retiring.
1: There you go, yes. Dennis.
0: Oh, gosh, I've heard that name so many times and I don't know why, because that's not something I'm that close to. Graham, thank you very much. Louis. Bonsoir.
6: Good evening, gentlemen. Good evening. Here we are again. Now, my first one is an American Western actor of the 40s, Tim McCoy.
1: Tim McCoy, Dennis. You will cross his work.
0: No, don't put it all back on me.
1: Louis said 40s, I thought, well, this could be in your wheelhouse.
6: Yeah, 40s, 50s. He used to appear in the Western.
0: Who else is available to do this segment?
6: Tim McCoy.
0: Now, Tim McCoy. Okay,
1: and your second nomination, Louis?
6: Yeah, A Tedious March.
1: Yes, we know all about those, Louis. And thank you for calling into Footy Nightline last Thursday,
6: mate.
1: It was
6: my pleasure.
1: It was great to hear your dulcet tones, Louis.
0: And great cross promotion, Troy.
6: Not so much dulcet. The voice is good tonight. A bit of asthma.
0: Oh, no. Oh, Louis.
6: Yeah, a little bit of asthma. And a touch of a bit of a cold and a touch of asthma.
1: Well, hope you get well soon, mate. You just keep nibbling on those chips and...
0: What chips?
1: No, Louis is a nibbler. He likes...

0: your asthma?
1: Oh, makes no difference now. No. It isn't aggravate. It does not. It's not beneficial. Either, just my pleasure.
0: Hey, so
1: a little venial sin, you'd say.
0: Oh, that's fine, Louis. A little bit of sin, whatever it is all okay with me.
2: Good on you, Louis.
0: 27 to midnight. The initials tonight are TM. The cryptics still remaining a singing forest. I have no idea what that is. And hope, happy and married. TM.
2: Yeah.
0: Someone will get this. Wonderful 3693. After the break, here we go.
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7: Wonderful 3693. The initials tonight are TM with Troy Zandak. In initial reaction, the remaining cryptics are singing Forest, TM, and Hope, Happy and Married, TM. Troy?
8: Dennis.
7: Scott has suggested throbbing muscle.
8: Throbbing muscle. Mm-hmm. What comes to mind, Dennis?
7: I don't know. I'm just repeating
8: your biceps after a heavy session at the gym?
7: Absolutely. Every second day.
8: Is that what got you over the line with Annette? She saw your muscles and she said, that no, he's the man for me?
7: Let's not just even go there. Leanne, good evening to you.
9: Good evening, Dennis and Troy. I had cryptic too.
8: Oh, you had it, did you?
9: No, not two, sorry, three. I had Tommy Mottola. I think I might have your bonus. I'm not sure.
7: Ooh. Hope, Happy and Married.
9: Tim Minchin.
8: No, Tim Minchin's already been mentioned, Leanne.
9: Oh, I haven't? I didn't hear
8: That's
9: it.
8: That's all right, no worries.
9: I've got another one. I've got Tina Marie.
8: Tia Maria?
7: No, Tina Marie.

0: Marie. She sang Feel Like I'm In Love.
1: Whoa, oh, wow. Do you know that song? Dennis?
0: It feels like I'm in love.
1: Oh, yes.
2: Yes, it's pretty familiar, yeah. But it's...
1: Yeah, I reckon Simon can get... Yeah, I know that song you're talking about now, Leanne.
0: Yep.
2: But we've still got the two waiting, a singing forest and Hope, Happy and Married. Hey, Leanne, thank you. Simon, what about you? What have you got?
0: Tony Martin.
2: Pardon?
0: Tony Martin.
1: Tony Martin. Yeah.
2: Not Tony Martin. Tony He's co-nominator of Tony Martin. Yes.
0: Tony Martin and Tim Madden.
2: Oh, Tim Madden from the Madden Brothers.
0: Yes.
2: Hey, that's a good nomination, but it's not a singing forest and it's not Hope, Happy and Married. Karen, good evening.
3: Dennis and Troy, what two for you? Mm? The Matrix.
1: The Matrix is a great nomination with Keanu Reeves.
2: Yes.
1: And Carrie Ann Moss, yes.
3: Also, I've got Time Machine.
1: Time Machine's a beauty.
2: That's a beauty. Actually, there are so many for TM, Troy.
1: Yeah, it's just we could do another hour, Dennis. Time Machine, what do you think of when Time Machine comes up? I always think of the TARDIS in Doctor Who.
2: I never watched Doctor Who.
1: Oh,
2: I just couldn't get into it.
1: Okay, fair enough.
2: Yeah, but I feel like you're judging me.
1: No, I'm not. I'm just saying that's okay. Whatever floats your boat.
2: I found the music annoying.
1: Yeah.
2: And then I just never got into the show. Mm. Isn't it funny how things... But who knows, when you're a teenager, a week later, it could have been something that you've gone, oh, this is the best thing ever.
1: Did you like the goodies?
2: I didn't mind the goodies.
1: Mm-hmm.
2: No need to go back over my life and my television preferences, I don't think. Hello, Joe.
4: Oh, g'day, fellas. I've got a couple. It's a position where you put fast bowlers on the cricket field and third man, but also a great movie with Orson Welles.
1: Terrific nomination, that. Third
2: yes.
1: man.
2: Yes.
4: And Lord Chancellor for King Henry VIII, but executed because he refused to take the oath of supremacy, which made Henry VIII the leader of the Church of England. This fellow also came up with the term utopia, St. Thomas More.
1: Fantastic. He was a Renaissance humanist and actually spot on there. He wrote the book Utopia in 1516, a book about a political ecosystem on a fictitious island. Sound familiar?
2: You do a lot of research.
1: Well, I like to be across things, and I know Joe loves his, he loves his research. And
2: 1516, yeah. I've got even more respect for you now, to knowing how far back you go. Joe, thank you very much
1: for your
2: part of the program. That's very, very good. Tony.
5: Good evening, Dan and Troy. One I thought you might have had earlier, Tony Mockbell.
2: Yes.
1: Tony, yes. Yeah,
2: that's
1: been a
2: good.
5: Yes, and I thought Louis was going to give my other one away when he said an old cowboy, but he didn't say it.
1: Tom Mix. Tom Mix. Oh, yes.
2: Oh, and you could have added Tex Morton into that too.
1: Ooh.
5: Yes.
2: Country music star.
1: Gee, Tom Mix, rhyming slang for six.
2: Yeah, or something
5: Tom
2: else.
5: Tom Mix and cement.
1: Tom, that's great,
2: Tony.
1: Great work, mate.
2: Thank you. Chris, good evening.
6: Hey, guys, how are you?
1: Hey, Chris.
2: Yeah, good.
6: I've got a couple. I've got The Man, the TM.
1: The Man? Yeah, like that, yeah.
2: Yeah.
6: Tony Modra.
1: Oh, yes, the great
2: what
1: Tony
2: a star.
1: Modra.
2: Crows.
1: Adelaide Dockers, yep.
2: And Heartthrob as well. Yep.
6: Yeah, Heartthrob. Tim May.
2: Oh, Tim May.
1: Tim May, former, terrific off-spinner for the Australian test team when Warnie was strutting his stuff. Tim May from South Australia. Yep.
2: Chris, very, very good call. Dave, good evening.
7: Troy, Dennis.
1: Hey, Dave.
7: Troy, you remember this a good race caller from Adelaide? First kiss went across the line. And he said, can you remember your first kiss? Terry McAuliffe.
1: Terry McAuliffe, yes. Oh,
7: great call.
1: Great work, Dave. That's magnificent. He goes all right, Terry McAuliffe, as a
7: race caller. The best. Yep. I work with his sister-in-law. He's the best bloke.
1: Oh, that's good to hear.
7: Putting behind Bruce. Yeah, Bruce is right up there. But, yeah, first kiss. Can you remember that call, Troy?
1: I actually do remember the call because it was plastered all over the media when he did that call. And that's probably like Dennis Cometti's cork in the ocean. That's Terry McAuliffe's signature.
2: Thank you.
7: I remember hearing it live. It was, yeah. Can you remember your first kiss? First, and he remembered her name.
1: And he gave the name as well. Yep, he did too.
2: Oh,
1: Dave.
2: Gee. Yeah. Enough
7: information.
2: Good on you,
1: good
2: Dave.
1: On you, mate.
2: Thank you. We'll take a break. Charlie, Len, Jim and others will get to you soon. TM are the initials. A singing forest still remains as a cryptic and hope, happy and married. Back soon.
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2: Back to Troy Zantuck and initial reaction shortly. Ooh. Tony McManus, TM. Ooh. What's TM of the initials tonight? What's on your overnight program?
20: Well, it's interesting that at least I got a mention next to some great people like, I don't know, Trevor Marmalade and the Munsters.
2: Yes.
20: All in the same
2: the Munsters
20: segment.
2: Good idea. There are so many TMs.
20: Troy, just for those that don't know, how good is the ruckman for the Melbourne Football Club?
1: The man they call Max Gorn. Another All-Australian Guernsey.
2: Yeah, but that's MG.
20: Well, yes, but it just linked it in on the basis that it's very important to us.
1: They have a blazer, don't they?
20: They do, yeah.
1: They used to have the Guernseys, but not anymore.
20: Not anymore. Greatest of all time. We've got a lot to talk about. I know you guys are busy. Rick Milne will be here a bit later on. Soon after midnight will be the always engaging, bring us up to date, Donna DeMeo. We've got Donna's Diary. Plenty of things about which we will chat. I was listening to you. I think you were talking about West in the quiz. West.
2: Yes, I was, yes.
20: So we're going to milk that something fierce, probably around about 2:30, because I've got a really good idea about that. And typewriters back in the news, back of the history, where we learned to type, how we learned to type is still an important thing.
2: Rather than belting it out with one finger.
20: Yes.
1: No. I think you've been typecast, Tony.
20: Yes, probably have. So look forward to your company.
2: You're a good type.
20: Yeah, no, thank you. Thank you. I'm very complimentary this morning, Dan.
2: Well, yes, we are. Or even tonight.
1: Well, that is the TM show. It's the tribute show, TM.
20: Thank you. See you all after midnight. Come and join me Australia overnight.
2: Yeah, sorry, we have to move on because we have time management. Wonderful 3693. Did you like that, Troy? No.
1: Sorry, Dennis, you were breaking up when you delivered that.
2: Breaking up is hard to do. Charlie, good evening.
0: Hello. Charlie ran off to the toilet.
2: Pardon. Hang on. Just fill me in for a second here. You're not Charlie.
0: No, I'm his nana.
2: Because Charlie's gone off to the toilet.
0: Yeah.
2: Okay. Good.
1: He got stage fright too.
2: Was that what sent him to the toilet?
0: Yeah. But he thought of Tom McDonald, number 25 for the Mighty D.
1: Oh, that's great. What's your name?
0: My name's Rhonda.
1: Oh, Rhonda. Great work. Tom McDonald, Dennis.
2: Yes.
1: He's been a great player for the D's.
2: Hasn't he just retired?
1: Today. Yeah. Forward, back and ruck. He's played all the positions.
2: Yeah. Hey, Charlie.
0: Yeah, Charlie's a one-eyed demon supporter.
2: So you're not Charlie. You're Rhonda.
0: No, I'm the Nana.
2: Oh, you're Nana. Well, Nana, thank you.
1: Well, I tell you what. Help me, Rhonda. Help me, Rhonda. You've done a treat.
0: Thank you.
2: Thank you very much. Len, good evening.
21: Good evening.
1: Len.
2: Len.
21: Troy.
1: What's going on, mate?
21: What's going on?
1: What can you give us?
21: I've got the TM and I'd love to have one. A time machine.
1: Yes.
21: And you know why?
1: Why?
21: I'll tell you what. I'd like to go back about 5,000 years ago and see how they got the top of that thing on top of the pyramids. Because that must have been one hell of a fulcrum sort of apparatus.
1: Oh, I like yours. Yeah. I like your style, Len.
2: Len, the other thing I think of when all those when you look at all those things from around the world, those incredible buildings or pyramids or whatever, there must have been a lot of loss of life in building that stuff. Mm. Gosh.
21: Oh, there was definitely.
2: There have to be.
21: And there was a lot of loss of life in some of the structures that we put up in the last 100 years or so as well.
2: Yep.
1: Yeah. Time machine, back to the pyramids, see how they were constructed. Great work from Len.
21: Not far from them. I was born in Minya.
1: Oh, right.
2: Oh, just good on there.
21: You know.
1: Good on you, Len.
2: Thank you very much, Len. Yeah. Interesting. Wonderful. Troy, we're running out of time. Oh. Jim, are you able to solve any of these remaining cryptics, TM?
22: Troy, sorry, Dennis, I'm hopeless at them. There's a Tassie Mariners, some soccer team or something, isn't it, Troy?
2: Yes.
1: Tassie Mariners, yeah, it's good nomination, Jim.
22: Soccer team or something. Before I forget, you said, you fall over, you said you had crystals in your ear?
1: Yep.
2: Yes.
22: I meant to tell you, you've got rocks in your head.
2: Thank you very much.
1: Yeah, that's probably...
2: Thank you very much, Jim. Now, Troy. Can we just solve these? TM, the following two are remaining. A singing forest, Troy.
1: Timbaland, so he was also known as Timothy Mosley. So he was record producer, singer-songwriter, big song with Apologise with One Republic, and Hope, Happy and Married was Ted McGinley, who starred in Hope and Faith, Happy Days and Married with Children.
2: Very good. Troy Zantuck, what a fun hour this has been. I look forward to sharing it again next Tuesday night with you from 11 till midnight on a Tuesday.
1: Good on you, Dennis, and thanks so much to all the Brainiacs. They were absolutely unbelievable.
2: Fantastic work by everyone involved. Troy Zantuck back next Tuesday night, just after the news at 11, back after this to wind it up.
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2: We're heading towards midnight. Tony McManus straight after the news at 12. TM was a great segment tonight with Troy Zantuck. Hey, I look forward to your company tomorrow night. So much on the program. If you're in the market for a new car, we can handle that. We'll also have Dr. Ross Walker, which will be terrific, talking about health and taking your calls. And then the Wednesday nightcap, The Madness, with Darren James and Andrew McLaren. Peter Hitchener will be along. He brings a bit of sense to the program. Paul Harris with movies, and plenty of time for calls, having a chat. That's what it's all about. 3RW Nights. Hope you can join me tomorrow. Thank you to Simon Owens. Thank you. Also to Mariam Salem, who is producing the program this week. It's all going great. Everything's good. I look forward to your company tomorrow night from 8.

0: 3YBFM National News. Harvey Norman's renos are underway, and so is their renovation sale, clearing stock and slashing prices.
1: Hello, I'm Jack Fenwick. The opposition warns cutting short the Anti-Semitism Royal Commission will affect the quality of its findings. The inquiry had been due to run until the end of this week, but will now finish on Wednesday. The Coalition believes the Commission should be extended to hear from more people about the events leading to the Bondi Beach terrorist attack. Liberal MP Julian Lesser argues crucial voices have still not been heard.
2: Why haven't we heard from the hate preachers, the arts organisations who promoted anti-Jewish narratives? Why haven't we heard from university leaders who sat on their hands during encampment? Why haven't we heard from the Human Rights Commission, who did nothing to protect Jewish Australians and indeed fostered anti-Zionist sentiment internally?
1: Federal Labor MP Luke Gosling has been charged with breaching his bail conditions less than a month after he was arrested over allegations he assaulted a Northern Territory administrator. In July, Mr. Gosling was charged with two counts of assault over an alleged incident involving David Connolly. Federal Opposition Leader Angus Taylor says the Prime Minister should stand Mr. Gosling down. There's been a random stabbing attack in broad daylight outside Victorian Police Headquarters. Alex Riddell reports.
3: A family from the Bass Coast was visiting Melbourne when a 10-year-old boy was allegedly punched in the head by a stranger. His 30-year-old mother stepped in before she was stabbed several times in the back with a pair of scissors and put in a headlock. The woman's other two children watched on helplessly before a passerby stepped in and restrained the attacker. Police say a 27-year-old man is in custody while the mother and son are in hospital with non-life-threatening injuries. Alex Riddell, Melbourne.
1: Home ownership among young Australians has fallen to an 80-year low as rising living costs and tax settings fuel widening intergenerational inequality. Anglicare's Falling Behind report warns young workers face an increasingly insecure economic future, while older Australians remain largely insulated by wealth investments. The charity is urging the federal government to reform wealth taxation and raise the youth allowance payment to even the financial playing field. The WA government is banning character references in all criminal cases. The move comes in the wake of a sexual assault case in which three government employees vouched for the character of a colleague who sexually assaulted a colleague on a work trip. WA Attorney General Tony Booty says the change won't stop courts from considering relevant factors, such as an offender's absence of prior convictions.
4: Too often someone's supposed good character is actually helping facilitate their offending. We put in an end to that with the government introducing these reforms to the Sentencing Act, which we'll introduce at the beginning of next year.
1: In finance, one Australian dollar is buying 71.5 US cents.
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1: The AFL All-Australian team for 2026 has been named. Wayne Miller, Cal Wilkie, Yarman Impey, Lockie Ash, Harris Andrews and Jordan Clark, the defenders. Bailey Smith, Marcus Bontempelli, Ollie Dempsey, Max Gawn, Jordan Dawson and Nick Dacos, the mids. Shea Bolton, Josh Tracy, Keziah Pickett, Nick Watson, Charlie Kerner and Logan Morris, the forwards. Or Luke Jackson, Isaiah Wanganeen Miller, Murphy Reid, Zach Bailey and Zach Butters are on the bench. In the NRL, the Roosters are picking up the pieces after their shock loss to the Tigers. 5/8 Daily Cherry Evans says the video review was confronting.
5: We weren't searching for anything in video today. It was really clear. We weren't good enough. Tigers played really well and you've got to own that. And it certainly refocused us, that's for sure.
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3: Cloudy today, winds southwesterly, 15 and 20 k's and becoming lighter early in the afternoon. Thursday, partly cloudy, top of 16. Friday, partly cloudy, medium chance of showers, top of 16. And Saturday, cloudy, slight chance of showers, top of 15. Heading for a top of 15 today for Warrnambool, Port Ferry, Mortlake and Terrain.
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3: Right now it's 10 degrees.
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4: It is top of 15 degrees. 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

0: station. Come on, Blake. You know you want to. Here
1: it
0: is.
1: Good morning, everyone. Welcome to Australia Overnight. And now, here's my grandpa.
0: That would be me. A nice welcome to everyone right across Australia. If you would like to be part of the program, nice to have your company. Feel free to jump on board. We've got a busy lineup, let me tell you. 133-693 is the number. Talkback number, text 0477-693-693. And the Ace Radio Network, 5AA in Adelaide. This is 3AW in Melbourne. Got lined up on the program. Well, I can tell you, Dee Dee will be here very shortly. A little later on, Rick Milne, if you don't mind. Look at the things Rick Milne will be talking about. I hope you have something to contribute to a bit later on. If you have something in the cupboard, in the top drawer, bottom drawer, maybe the fourth drawer down, might be out in the shed. Something you would like to discuss with Rick Milne, keep that in mind. He'll be here a bit later on in the next hour and a half or so. We will talk about some good news, bad news. We will talk about some songs that mention the word West. I'll tell you why a bit later on. Australian artists are back in a big way. If you think about great Australian singer-songwriters over the years, who would be at the top of your list? One of the topics we'll look at as we go through this brand new morning together. But first, as a prelude to Donna's Diary with Donna DeMayo, here's a memory for you.

0: DeMayo is here from Donna's Diary. Donna DeMayo, the much loved Donna DeMayo, part of the 3AW team for 100 years, going way, way back, who joins me on a semi-regular basis to look at all kinds of things. Donna, if I had $1 million, could you tell me that great song was written by?
1: $1 million.
2: I'm a Believer, yeah. Was written by Neil Diamond. How do I know that, Tony?
0: It's a bit awkward now, isn't it? A bit awkward. How do you know that, Donna?
2: How do I cash those winnings? Yeah. How do I know that? Because you informed me about 45 seconds ago.
0: Thank you. Now, you've had a pretty good life, I've got to tell you. It's lovely to see you. Thank you for coming in. And I'm really envious because you've just had a drive of an electric car. And we've been talking a lot about electric cars, and we know the sales are going burlesque as we speak. But this new one, particularly from Toyota,
2: mm-hmm.
0: They call this the BZ4X, which is a battery electric
2: car. Now, don't laugh too hard because I know, I'm the first to admit, I don't know a lot about cars. And you are, I'm gonna say it, you're a bit of a car head, aren't you, Tony?
0: That would be a nice way of putting it.
2: But then I got an invitation to go to the New South Wales Southern Highlands, which... it's a very pretty place, okay? And I headed up to the Burradoo Park Farm, which is this beautiful expanse where, you know, there's Farmer Andy and his team all putting together these amazing...
0: Farmer Andy
2: was a delight. But I drove this Toyota, and I have to say that do you know the latest stats? I did a little bit of research for you because I'm a journalist, of course, at heart. And how many EVs were sold in June this year, according to the Electric Vehicle Council?
0: It's pure electric, not hybrid.
2: Oh, sorry, no, I'm going to qualify. So electric or plug-in hybrids,
0: Or hybrids, okay. I would have thought, given that the market was around about the one, let's say 110, 115, maybe a bit more, 1,000, I'm going to say more than half were electric.
2: Oh, not quite. But more than one in three cars sold in Australia.
0: So about 40 plus
2: in
0: thousand.
2: June. Yeah, 49,000.
0: That's a lot of
2: and
0: cars.
2: And amongst them, I'm assuming the Toyota BZ4X. So I've got. I don't know. Does this mean anything to you? Can you just help me out here, Tony?
0: Well, not really. It's a weird branding, and a lot of people have been talking about that particular branding of that car. But I think it's also linked, is it not, into the Subaru family?
2: Oh God, I don't know. I do not know this. But anyway, I was cruising along. I found it. Look, the only things that I can say is it was a pretty colour. It was a very smooth drive.
0: It was a pretty colour.
2: I knew that would get you going. It was a very comfortable drive.
0: They've spent millions of dollars. Investing in this, and your best you come up was a pretty colour.
2: They've got a beautiful blue. It's a very rich, like a midnight blue.
0: So what about the experience, though? Share with that. Did you enjoy the driving experience of a hybrid electric vehicle?
2: Well, it was the first time I'd ever driven an EV, and... You know, you do have to get accustomed to there's no noise, okay? I know it's really obvious to say that, but it was really kind of... And I actually had a go at charging it, which was really, really fun. But I got behind the wheel and I really, really did enjoy it. I sort of, you know, it was very comfy and smooth and so forth. But I don't know, battery range seems to be a thing, right? So this... The battery range of this particular vehicle apparently is quite impressive.
0: Well, they talk about range anxiety.
2: So the estimated driving range of the Toyota BZ is 488 kilometres. Is that pretty good?
0: It's about right. Each one has a different...
2: Okay.
0: Benchmark around.
2: Okay, and then the power output, I don't know if that means anything to you, 280 kilowatts, dual
0: mode, all
2: that sort of stuff. It doesn't mean anything to me. But the boot space apparently is huge.
0: Beautiful.
2: 603-litre boot. Is that pretty impressive? I don't know. They've got a really, really good audio system. What are you going to put in the boot? What do you mean?
0: Can you go to the drive-in anymore and put three people in the boot?
2: Do you remember going to the drive-in?
0: Can you put people...
2: How was that?
0: In the back of your new Toyota.
2: How fun was that? Anyway, it was a beautiful experience, but I did get to speak with Andy Allen, who is one of the judges from MasterChef. And he is a friend of Toyota, but he fed us after we, you know, drove into this lovely expanse, as I said, this beautiful farm. And do you want to hear a little bit from
0: Andy?
2: Do
0: we have audio? Here we go. Here's the audio from Andy. Here he is.
1: I mean, life's hard, don't get me wrong. Like, I'm not going to stand here and say that, you know, things are easy because, you know, having a three and a half month old is never easy. And then, you know, you top that off with opening restaurants and just, going hard. I feel like I'm going hard at the moment and I can see the light. I've got another couple of weeks of hecticness and then it's tools down and relaxed time.
2: Look,
1: for a little bit.
2: You've dedicated many, many years to... I suppose, satisfying our desire to taste amazing things.
1: I love, especially with what I'm doing with the ducks. We love opening restaurants. I think that that's why we do it. We get the thrill and the buzz of coming up with a concept and putting everything that we have into it, and especially this one. You know, this is the most ambitious thing
2: so
1: that we've ever done.
2: What's so special about this one, do you think?
1: For me, it's the farm. You know, being able to work with Burradoo Park Farm, which... you know, grow vegetables, we're out in the orchard, raise animals, we've got laying hens. Like, it is for
0: ended quickly. I love I could hear the birds in the background.
2: Yeah, it was a really, really special day. And I do want to say thank you to Toyota for taking me out to the Southern Highlands of New South Wales. As I said, a very, very pretty place. And I thought maybe people want to ring in and tell us the prettiest place they've ever visited. Because, you know, when you go out into the country air, and I just felt so invigorated. And it was just such a lovely experience. So I just want to say thank you, Toyota.
0: You're more than welcome. So the idea of going somewhere special that you often go back to, presumably, because it is so memorable and pretty.
2: Yeah. Just that picturesque kind of, you know, and it felt kind of homely as well. You know, that when you drive somewhere, and I'd never been there before, but I felt really at home, really comfortable, and it was just like a really gorgeous, gorgeous
0: scene. It's a great
2: scenic
0: part of the world, I agree.
2: Yeah,
0: it's
2: very.
0: Wonderful.
2: Yeah.
0: Now, earlier we played Mickey Dolenz, or Mickey Dolenz in front of the monkeys. Why did we do that?
2: Oh, well, I think this is absolutely tremendous. I mean, it brings such joy to my heart that Mickey Dolenz from the Monkees is still touring. Tony, Mac, how is this?
0: Mickey's got to be very close to 80.
2: Yeah, I think he's crossed over into 81.
0: 81.
2: 81 years of age. Mickey Dolenz is heading to Australia. And it's, the tour's called 60 Years of the Monkees. And I do believe that we're coming up to the 60th anniversary of the actual TV show. I think that's September 4. It's 60 years since it first aired. And he's actually got a new EP. Isn't that adorable? So Mickey Dolenz is putting out new music, but we know that we love the Monkees from all those. I mean, we just heard I'm a Believer. But what else do we love? Last Train to Clarkville. Do you like that?
0: When's it coming up? Next year, is it?
2: Next year. So he's not going to be in town for a few months yet, but tickets have gone on sale, I do believe. So he's going to... Mickey Dolenz is heading to Brisbane. The Gold Coast is doing Newcastle and Sydney, a place that I've never heard of, Thirroul. Do you know?
0: Thirroul? Yeah, it's that's Anita's Theatre.
2: Okay, Canberra, Geelong, Melbourne, Adelaide, and Perth. So he's doing the whole, you know, breadth of Australia, which I think is fantastic.
0: And I'm loving for Geelong people. I love that at Costa Hall.
2: Yes.
0: They've got a monkey in Costa Hall.
2: Yes.
0: Which will be fantastic. A former monkey, the wonderful Mickey Dolenz.
2: Yes, and there's a little quote. Do you want to hear a little quote
0: from
2: Dolenz? It's adorable. He says, "I've spent nearly my entire life either in front of or behind the cameras or microphones, and much of what I've been able to do to share with the world has come from this thing called the monkeys." So he wants to celebrate what he calls the wacky musical comedy TV show about a band struggling for success. So, you know, on the strength of that and his wonderful, wonderful memories, he's going to bring us his gorgeous music.
0: Which is fantastic, something to look forward to. Thank you for telling us about that. I'd actually go and see Mickey, I reckon.
2: You're going to see
0: him? I would.
2: Yes,
0: fantastic.
2: I think I would too.
0: Yeah.
2: He was always like the really... I mean, they were all a bit cheery, but he was just particularly adorable, wasn't he?
0: There would be many people listening from around Australia who would have raced home usually on a Friday night, I think, probably had an early dinner, just getting ready to watch the Monkees at 7 or 7.30, whenever it was on a Friday night, going back to about 60, I'm going to say 66, 67, something like that.
2: In 1966, yep. in September 1966, it first started. So there you were right.
0: Thank you very much.
2: You're always right, Tom.
0: Not really. Very rarely, in fact. 133-693, come and join us. Artie, we'll get to you in just a moment. Thank you for your patience. And anything you would like to add to the program, feel free to join us while Donna is here. Donna DeMayo, Donna's Diary. It's all part of Australia Overnight.
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0: Come along at a great time. I'm Tony McManus and Donna DeMayo is here from Donna's Diary. You sent me a lovely picture. Artie Stanley will come to you in just a moment. You sent me a lovely picture of you going back many a year here at 3AW. It's going to be very early 90s. You and the great Anthony Hudson. What a great photo.
2: Oh, cheers.
0: Did you send it to Anthony?
2: No, I don't think I've got his number anymore. He's a bit of a he's a bit of a big deal now.
0: He is. But it's a lovely photo and you were both very, very young in the 3AW newsroom.
2: Yeah, early days. I have the fondest of memories when I first started at 3AW. I've got to say, everyone was so lovely, but Hutto especially decent and kind and welcoming.
0: And that's,
2: He's such a good dude.
0: He is, and why he is regarded now as one of the consummate footy broadcasters and footy personalities, certainly at Fox and certainly here at 3AW.
2: Yeah, wonderful.
0: Artie, thank you for waiting. Good morning.
12: That's right. Good morning, T-Mac and Donna and Jay. Coincidentally, as you know, at the start of the show on the initial reaction, I nominated your name and the Monkees.
0: Say that one more time.
12: I nominated your name for TM on IR and the Monkees.
0: Oh, okay.
2: The
0: there
2: Monkees.
0: You go. Thank you.
2: Oh, How wonderful.
0: Yeah, that monkeys.
2: Yeah. Yeah, TM. They were looking for words that started with TM. Yeah, yeah, right.
0: We should do that for the national audience who weren't part of that. Dennis Walters' program, they do a segment called Initial Reaction.
2: Yeah.
0: And they start off with initials and talk about some of the great names and brands behind initials, and it was TM.
2: TM, the monkeys.
0: Was.
2: And Tony Mack.
0: Thank you, Artie. Anything else you wanted to add?
12: Well, I know you're an Elvis fan, Donna, and your favourite song is... Moody Blue, can you name one that's TM of Elvis? And just the electric cars, I couldn't see myself in an electric car. I love Toyota, I'll stick to the petrol.
2: fair enough, fair call. An Elvis song that starts with TM. This magic moment. I'm thinking, but that's not Elvis.
0: No, it's not Elvis.
2: TM, oh gosh, I don't know if I can think of one on the spot.
0: This magic moment was not Elvis, I don't think.
2: No. TM.
0: Artie, what was it?
12: Too much.
2: Oh, I feel embarrassed now that I didn't think of that song.
0: And now here's a couple of bars from the song Too Much
2: by Elvis Presley.

0: You know, for $1 million, I wouldn't have known it. I would not have known.
1: Yeah, no,
0: song.
1: I didn't. Yeah.
0: Sydney Theatre Company, starring David Wenham, who's Arts Centre in Melbourne. So what's this about?
1: I just wanted to mention David Wenham because I don't know how you feel about David Wenham, but do you feel that he is a national treasure and he's a little bit sort of...
0: I think he's a bit special.
1: National treasure. Extraordinary. And you don't think he doesn't get to national treasure just yet?
0: Not yet.
1: Not yet. Okay. Have you seen him in Getting Square?
0: Not quite there. Did you
1: watch that the ridiculous comedy? He does comedy so well, and I think people forget that. But anyway, David Wenham is heading to Melbourne. He's done a stint of a play called Iliad. Okay, now I don't know anything about this, but I know that it is an ancient Greek saga, and a girlfriend of mine went up to Sydney to see this, and she said it was one of the best pieces of stage theatrical production that she's ever seen in her life.
0: A stupendous tour de force.
1: Yes. So I just got a little bit excited. I just wanted to talk about David Wenham for a moment. And if you could just indulge me and just say that we're excited that it's now touring, because a lot of these shows... when they get announced, you don't know if they're going to head elsewhere across Australia. So it's coming from Sydney to Melbourne. So if anyone's in Melbourne next year at the Arts Centre, it opens in March, and it has a shortish run, only about 3 weeks. But if you want to see David Wenham tread the boards, and it's also a very rare treat. He did A Christmas Carol a few years ago, though, which was gorgeous. Have you ever seen A Christmas Carol?
0: The original one?
1: Yeah.
0: All those years ago? Yes.
1: Well, but recently they've reinstated it, and
0: Have I seen A Christmas Carol? Sang a few?
1: Well, the actual show, the beautiful... Okay. Anyway, that sounded very Scroogey of you. But anyway... So David Wenham is touring with his new incredible... theatrical production of Iliad.
0: When's that coming to Melbourne town?
1: In March. You've got about 3 weeks.
0: Camberwell Sunday Markets. We love a great Sunday market wherever you are, anywhere around Australia. Which markets do you go to? 133-61-693. What's particularly good about this one?
1: Well, Camberwell Sunday Market is celebrating 50 years. Now, it began as a very, very tiny little, as most of them do, tiny little market. About every week... about 7,000 people visit Camberwell Market, which is in just basically a shopping centre or a shopping strip car park. And there's about 370 stalls, which it makes it a very big Sunday market. And it's full of, all handmade stuff and pre-loved collectibles and bric-a-brac. I'm obsessed with going to markets. And I just wasn't sure if people have... had that wonderful experience when you pick up a little vase or you pick up a little
0: trinket, or
1: you pick up something that perhaps, grandma had or nonna had and you see it at the market and you go, there's something really special about finding something like that to bring back those memories. But also, has anyone bought something at a market and then found out that it's worth mint?
0: Plenty, yeah. It'd be nice, wouldn't it?
1: Has that ever happened to you?
0: No. Rotary Club have been involved in this for a long time. I think they got involved, the Rotary Club, the Borwin Rotary Club.
1: Yeah.
0: I think they started being involved with it a long time ago. Does it say up the top there, Jay, when they started? Thank you very much.
1: Yeah, I think it was way back in the 70s.
0: 1976.
1: Yeah. So they've literally... supported, such a community-minded thing to do, of course. You support your Rotary, but you're also having, a great old time going. I just love a Sunday market. I love a bric-a-brac market. I love a trash and treasure. Just that's a perfect Sunday morning for me. And then you grab a coffee or, you just wander around and there's also...
0: You and I did one recently or late last year, didn't we, up with David Mann.
1: Did we?
0: Yeah, we had coffee.
1: Coffee.
0: Yeah.
1: Oh, Well, we went to the... that was Gisborne Market, wasn't
0: Gisborne
1: it?
0: Gisborne Market.
1: Yes.
0: It was fantastic.
1: Yeah. Mm. No, there's some really gorgeous markets around. So I don't know if anyone wants to let us know about a wonderful market they've been to, anything that they've snaffled, any collectible that they might have picked up and, you know, they thought, oh, that just looks like a, you know... I get a lot of my Elvis records from Trash and Treasure Markets because... Oh, I don't know how to phrase this, but a lot of people get rid of their collections because, you know, they might have had it in the family for many, many years and they're just like, oh, no, it's just taking up too much room. There am I. Oh, my gosh. I just, you know, I'll buy them in bulk. You know, there might be like 10 Elvis records all there and they're just going out for a song.
0: Well,
1: so
0: that's what we reminded because as we were wandering around with a few people, which would have been, I don't know, October, might have been 12 months ago now, it started to rain, but you were standing there just going through after box after box after box. And I'm thinking, we're, you know, messing down the road and you were just standing there, we're waiting for you to tag along with us.
1: I'm sorry. I do love a Fossick.
0: I remember that. Award-winning global show is coming back. It's in town, Princess Theatre in Melbourne. Details still to come for next year. What a show. Much love. We'll give you all the info next.
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0: Aviv Songs of John Farnham. What a show this is going to be. It comes up in September, Rod Laver Arena, and people are raving about it. It hasn't even been on yet.
1: I tell you what, this is going to be something that will be so memorable for anyone that actually gets to go, but also, fingers crossed, I don't know if they're going to do this. So this is a show called The Songs of John Farnham, A Living Legend, The Celebration Concert, and then helping raise funds for Head and Neck Cancer Australia, which is obviously incredible and commendable. 120 artists will be live on stage. There'll be a 38-piece orchestra. Needless to say, wonderful. John Farnham's incredible longtime musical director, Chong Lim, will be leading that orchestra and all these incredible artists. It's going to be at Rod Laver Arena. Now, I think it's actually sold out. It'd have to be sold out. I tried to get tickets. I couldn't get tickets, and that was on the day that the tickets actually went on sale. So it's going to be a beautiful, beautiful night. And I just wanted to mention it again because they keep adding artists. There's going to be some incredible people. I mean, unfortunately, a couple of them will be via satellite. So Celine Dion is going to sing, and I think Hugh Jackman, they're both via satellite. But we just heard this week, Tony, and this is gorgeous, Rob Farnham. He's a musician and he's an actor, and he will actually be performing on the night, which I think is obviously a glorious, fantastic, glorious announcement. How emotional.
0: Would you look at all these other names too, by the way. Vanessa Amorosi will be there, Tina Arena, I think Barnsley, Amalia will be there, Kate Sobrano, Jessica Mowboy. Look at them all. It's Human Nature. I mean, you'd go just for that, wouldn't you?
1: Yeah. The list is so, you know, John Stevens, Ross Wilson will be performing, Mark Vincent, Keith Urban. Now, Keith Urban, I can't recall, is he going to actually be here, or is he one of the via satellites? I'm not sure. Diesel. One of the most underappreciated performers. Diesel has got the most exceptional voice. He's an incredible artist and singer. So the artist lineup is wonderful, as we know, and they've just added those few names. So we just heard this week it was they added Vanessa Amorosi, who is LA-based now. I don't know if you realise that. So she's been around for many, many years. Those wonderful songs, Absolutely Everybody and Shine, and, you know, just she's performed on some of the biggest stages right around the world, and absolutely powerhouse vocals. So Vanessa Amorosi was announced this week. Rob Farnham, and someone who admittedly I am not familiar with, but Danielle Gaha is going to be performing as well. So they're the three names that we heard about this week, in addition to the 120 or so others. So it's going to be a pretty special night. Do you think they can televise it?
0: It's the one show, isn't it, Rod Laver Arena?
1: It is
0: on Sunday.
1: One show, Sunday, 20th of September. But what do you think, Tony? You've been around for a little while. What does your gut tell you?
0: I love it when people say, you've been around a little while. You've been around a little while.
1: I didn't say you've been around forever.
0: You've been around a little while. That's it.

0: Thank you.
1: Just a little while. Do you think there's a possibility that it'll be televised?
2: No doubt it'll be recorded. Keith Urban scheduled to perform on September 26th. Well, according to this, so hopefully that is right.
1: That he's going to be in town?
2: Yeah, we'll be there.
1: Oh, that'll be nice.
2: Now, we should know, it's not written on the document that you've given me.
1: Yeah.
2: Is it lunchtime, is it afternoon, or is it a nighttime concert on a Sunday?
1: Oh, I'm assuming it's evening. That is something that I'll need to check, but I'm pretty sure it'll be evening. But yeah, so it'll be an exceptional celebration of John Farnham, and they've it's in the title of the concert, a living legend, the celebration concert. So I think how moving will it be for everyone involved, but also for John himself.
2: They're just doing Melbourne, to our knowledge, just Melbourne.
1: This is not going to tour.
2: Won't tour.
1: No. This is a one-off.
2: Are you sure? Why wouldn't you tour? Why wouldn't you go to Sydney, Melbourne, or Adelaide?
1: I can't imagine Perth. They could replicate it. I mean, there's so many people involved. And I'm assuming because it's for charity, everyone's just doing it for the love of John and the love of the, ability to raise funds for Head and Neck Cancer Australia.
2: They make the point too, by the way, John won't be performing. So on the downside, John won't be there.
1: No.
2: And I think he's declared, has he not, that he will not sing ever again.
1: We did hear that a few weeks back.
2: Cookie, good morning. Welcome.
3: Good morning, sir. How are you?
2: We're well.
3: And how are you, Donna?
2: What do you want to say, Cook?
3: Well, I've been to a few markets over the years, mate, and picked up some little trinkety things and some winners. The thing is with markets, it's like going into op shops. Go in with an open mind because you never know what you're going to walk out with.
1: Yeah, I have a girlfriend who says, I don't know how you do it, Donna. I don't know how you can be bothered. Well, the joy and the thrill of finding something that someone has discarded or someone doesn't need anymore and finding a new home. I've actually had market stalls. Have you ever actually had a market stall yourself where you sell stuff?
2: No, I've never had anything too worthwhile.
1: Nothing. Well, I mean, no, but see, yeah.
2: Well, you've got to have stuff. I've never had stuff.
1: I do have a lot of stuff. Yeah. I do have a lot of stuff.
2: I know.
1: I'm a borderline hoarder, but that's a whole other story. But I really enjoy actually seeing where my stuff goes and having that, and it's sort of like a bit of that lovely social interaction as well, where I might say to that person, oh, those shoes look really good on you or whatever, or, I bought this vase in Italy in 1996. And you share some stories, and then I see where my item that I treasured for a certain amount of time ends up. I actually really enjoy that.
2: And I think that's legitimate. And I do the same thing with watches, for example. Cookie, thank you. I get the same thing with watches where somebody who has a watch that was given to them by their father or that they've handed down to the next gen, and that to me is an intriguing storyline. And not everybody probably is interested in that, but I find that really quite fascinating.
1: Yeah.
2: I think I've spoken on the program before. My daughter wears a watch that was given to me for my 21st, so I work out how old that is now.
1: Because you've been around.
2: And that at one point the granddaughter will possibly wear
1: that's
2: piece.
1: Beautiful.
2: Yeah.
1: Yeah,
2: so
1: no,
2: I
1: love the fact, the generational kind of, hand-me-downs, for want of a better word, but also just that sharing of, the background story.
2: 133693, Nev, markets, which ones have you been to? Good morning.
4: Mate, good morning. Good morning to everybody there. Manuka Park in Berwick, that's an amazing market down there.
1: I don't know about that. What's so good about it?
4: Oh, it's got everything. It's got food. It's got old stuff. It's just got everything. Everything you want. They've got special pancakes and special this and special that, and it's been going for, I'm 67, and I think I can remember it when we lived in Beaconsfield when I was about 10 years old.
1: Is it in a sort of a reserve or a park, or is it in a car park area? Where does it sort of spring up?
4: Oh, it's where the Berwick Show is.
1: Okay.
4: Acuna Park. Yeah, Acuna Park, Berwick Market.
2: Which is a great area there too, isn't it?
4: It's amazing. You know it, Tony.
2: Yeah, I do, Neff.
4: One thing I want to say to you, Tony, you said you got nothing of value, right?
2: I have nothing.
4: Mate, you don't need anything of value. What about your watches, mate? Get rid of them now. You'll start getting nothing for them.
2: Thank you. Well, that's the plan at some point. I'll give them away before I drop off this mortal coil.
4: Seriously, Tony, every now and again I go to a swap meet or a garage sale we have, and some of the stuff that is worth nothing. Someone else's treasure is someone else's treasure.
2: Yeah, it's very, very true. I was going to say that before, Nev. Well done, you. And I think that's a really good point, that you talk about the stuff that you have or you love the idea of sharing with it.
1: Mm.
2: For me, it's just junk, but somebody else sees it as, Nev points out, as a treasure.
1: And what I also admire is the people that have generated an income, so to speak, when they'll pick up, you know, a sideboard or a dilapidated chair or something that's a little bit, you know, it could be broken or it could just be looking a little bit worse for wear. And then they put a little bit of effort in, you know, they'll give it a little whitewash or they'll, you know, fix that wonky leg or whatever on that table. And then it ends up in someone else's home and it's not in landfill, special, Tony. Yeah, it's not in landfill.
2: Which is on the upside of all of that. G'day, Tone and Donna. Whitehat.com lists every market. Great site.
1: Oh.
2: Good on you, Trev, for that. Have a look at that. Whitehat.
1: Oh, you'll never see me again. I spent the rest of my life going to markets.
2: And, Tony, on The Voice last week was John Farnham's, I think, his nephew.
1: Oh.
2: Sounded very much like him. I wonder if he is the same singer, asked Liz by way of text. We'll see if we can find out. Not sure. Somebody
1: that's
2: might
1: interesting.
2: Tell us.
1: I've been watching The Voice. It's been very good this season.
2: Has it?
1: Oh, yeah.
2: Some really good talent.
1: Oh, and what I do, I mean, I know there's always the backstories and that's always fascinating, but I have really engaged and really been mesmerised by some of the youngest vocalists. They seem to, they've got a 12-year-old who sang so beautifully and that real sort of emotional, you know, imbued with so much emotion that you think, oh, how can this kid be 12 and singing so spectacularly? Yeah. Anyway, I've been quite impressed with the talent that's ended up on The Voice.
2: I've been watching ever so slightly, only because I go to sleep listening to it, really, 30 Rock. Remember the old 30 Rock? Tina Fey?
1: Yes, hilarious.
2: And it's brilliant, absolutely wonderful. And I've not really seen it in any great thing, but they do one of those, one of the episodes is about these young kids that are being, you know, singing at one of those shows in America.
1: Like a talent quest?
2: Talent quest. And it's hysterical the way they pillory these kids and the kids just break down.
1: Oh, crying. The backstory?
2: The backstory. And they cry and they're brutalised by the judges, what it does to their mental health. Donna DeMayo is here. I'm Tony Mack. We'll take your calls. And we're going to talk about Matilda. Can we do Matilda?
1: Oh, we'll just give it a quick mention.
2: One of the great loves. We'll do that next. Yeah. All part of Australia overnight.
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2: Matilda, a Roald Dahl's Matilda, the musical. The music and lyrics, of course, by the brilliant Tim, who is WA boy and still one of the funniest. I don't know whether you've seen Tim Mitchin live. Have you doing one of his shows?
1: I have.
2: He's just brilliant.
1: Have you seen him live? What did you think was particularly, well done by him, do you think, when he's live?
2: Yeah, so I think it's his great ability to conduct himself in costume, at the piano, tell some amazing stories and family and just mesmerise the audience for, you know, the best part of 2 hours.
1: Yeah.
2: It's pretty engaging.
1: He's so himself. That's what I really respect. Mm. He's so comfortable sharing his thoughts.
2: Yeah.
1: But it's like this sort of stream of consciousness, isn't it? He's so clever.
2: A great song we play around about Christmas time that he does called Drinking White Wine in the Sun.
1: Okay, I haven't heard that, I don't think.
2: And we'll see if we can get it very shortly in my play of that to the news. Okay. But the idea of being, say, particularly in WA or anywhere really, but in the middle of a hot, steaming hot, and we sit out there and we're drinking white wine in the sun.
1: Yeah.
2: What could possibly go wrong? It really is quite a masterpiece.
1: Well, we know that Matilda, the musical, has been a huge success. It has won 101 international awards, including 25 for Best Musical. 13 million people have seen Matilda, the musical. It's toured around 100 cities worldwide. And we have had news now confirmed that it is returning to Australia. And so it's going to open at Melbourne's Princess Theatre, but not until October 2027, but it's coming. It's coming. And then it's going to travel to Sydney and then it's going up to Brisbane. But I had to mention that because...
2: Not doing Perth for next year?
1: No. You know what? I would suggest that. I reckon that's still a possibility. They've just announced those three for now, but I dare say it could end up in Perth, but that hasn't been confirmed or announced just yet. But, Matilda the musical, I mean, recently, I think last time I came in for Donna's Diary, we talked about the fact that, you know, musicals and these big shows are having a little bit of a not so great moment insofar as a few closed early and so forth. And then in subsequent weeks, we've just had these fantastic announcements. So we know that Matilda the musical's coming back, and we also know that Mrs. Doubtfire is coming. Did you know that?
2: A feel-good musical. Hello, Poppets.
1: Oh, Hello, Poppets. Do you like the movie, Mrs. Doubtfire?
2: Oh, brilliant, yeah.
1: Well, yeah. I mean, we know that Robin Williams was just extraordinary in the film that is, you know, loved by all. I can't imagine ever meeting anyone that doesn't think that Mrs. Doubtfire was just a beautiful film. And so, I don't know. I mean, I don't think every film should be made into a musical, and I'm curious to know how this is going
2: to
1: work.
2: Seems to be a trend, really. It's been a trend for some time now that, for the most part, has been working pretty well.
1: Yes. I would suggest it sort of in general terms. There may be some that perhaps have not worked as well as others. So I just wanted to mention that, they were mentioning the cast. Thomas McGowan is a phenomenon. He's fantastic. He was in Frozen and Back to the Future, and he's just been announced as being in the cast for Mrs. Doubtfire. So should be lots of fun. Fingers crossed.
2: The last time you and I were here, we were talking about the wonderful show, which is still on and doing record numbers, which is just fantastic, about Neil Diamond. And people have kept the imagination.
1: A beautiful noise.
2: Yeah, it's just wonderful.
1: My goodness, man.
2: When we come back, more with Donna DeMayo. It is Donna's Diary, all part of Australia Overnight. Good morning.
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3: If you've seen Jared Delaney from Ray White Rural on his phone, he's probably clinching a fantastic deal for one of his clients. 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

0: Isn't that glorious?
1: I adore it.
0: Isn't that good? Drinking white wine in the sun.
1: I got to chat to Tim Minchin a couple of years ago, and I literally choked up with emotion because I was so sort of, you know, just to be in its midst.
0: I want his hair.
1: I
0: want his hair.
1: Yeah, no, he's quite an extraordinary human. Thank you. You know what I want to do right now?
0: Hug?
1: I just want to say thank you for giving me the opportunity to come in and say good day and just blab on about what I've been up to.
0: About anything. It's always good to see you, Donna. Thank you. Donna DeMeo, regular contributor to Australia Overnight. We've got the news, your calls, and Rick Milne coming up, antiques and collectibles.

0: 3YBFM National News. Harvey Norman's renos are underway, and so is their renovation sale, clearing stock and slashing prices.
1: The federal opposition is calling for Labor MP Luke Gosling to be stood down for allegedly breaching bail. Mr. Gosling is accused of breaching the conditions set after he was charged with assaulting the Northern Territory administrator. The Prime Minister's office has declined to comment. Community opposition to AI data centres is growing as the government seeks to adopt a national framework. Federal politics reporter Nelson Scott.
2: Labor will use Wednesday's National Cabinet meeting to push for a unified AI framework that would force new data centres to generate their own renewable energy. But resistance is expected from Queensland and the Northern Territory, who are pushing for a power-agnostic approach which would allow operators to use coal and gas to run their facilities. Energy Minister Chris Bowen argues this strategy will drive up power prices and make the grid less reliable.
3: We're against that in the Albanese government. The Chris Afula government appears to be okay with that.
2: The meeting coincides with new research showing AI data centres are only marginally more popular than nuclear power plants. A Demos poll reveals just 23% of people want a facility built in their community, with the majority concerned the centres will increase electricity bills. Nelson Scott, Canberra.
1: China has condemned new US sanctions targeting Iran's trading partners, warning it will take all necessary measures to protect its commercial interests. Beijing's response comes as Washington threatens global isolation for nations and entities doing business with Tehran. The comments setting up fresh economic tensions ahead of a planned summit between Donald Trump and Xi Jinping. Disgraced talent manager Ralph Carr has been sentenced to 6 years jail with a 4-year minimum for raping a woman. The 66-year-old cried as County Court Judge Frank Gucciardo imposed a non-parole period of 4 years.
4: Your conduct was appalling. Rape is a crime of violence. This was committed by you in an egregious breach of trust and predatory opportunistic upon a young woman who admired and had reposed a significant amount of trust in you as an employer and as a friend.
1: The CSIRO is working to confirm a second positive H5 bird flu test in Queensland. Samples were collected from a dead wild shearwater found on a Sunshine Coast beach. Primary Industries Minister Tony Perrott has told State Parliament biosecurity officials are working hard with local industry and federal government on prevention efforts.
5: Protecting Queensland's poultry industry, our environment and our community remains our priority. I urge the community to continue to report sick or dead wild birds or marine mammals. The current risk of H5 bird flu to people in Queensland is low.
1: In finance, one Australian dollar is buying 71.5 US cents.
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1: 2026 All-Australian captain and Demons ruck Max Gawn says the team are embracing wildcard round ahead of their clash with Carlton. At the start of the season, the Demons were widely tipped to miss finals, but ended up missing out on a top 6 spot by just percentage. Gawn says while not a conventional path to a potential premiership, the squad are enjoying the slightly longer ride.
6: We're able to play finals footy in September, which a lot of people didn't think we were going to be able to do at the start of the year, although I don't think it's September. I think we're playing in August, our wildcard game, but that's a really exciting place to be.
1: The West Tigers are looking to throw another spanner in the works ahead of finals after knocking the Roosters off top spot. Their final two games will see them play the 8th place Cowboys before taking on the minor premiership contenders, Penrith. And Sydney FC has secured the future of Matildas midfielder Sarah Hunter on a 1-year extension. That's the latest news and sport.
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15: Cloudy today, winds southwesterly, 15 and 20 k's and becoming lighter early in the afternoon. Thursday, partly cloudy, top of 16. Friday, partly cloudy, medium chance of showers, top of 16. And Saturday, cloudy, slight chance of showers, top of 15. Heading for a top of 15 today for Warrnambool, Port Ferry, Mortlake and Terrain.
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15: Right now it's 10 degrees.
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18: Good morning. If you have just woken up for the first time, where have you been? You've just joined us for the first time. You might have jumped into a car. You might be driving somewhere around Australia. Nice to have your company. Rick Milne in just a moment. 133693. If you've got something tucked away in a little box somewhere, which is often the case, and haven't we all, you might have something out in the garage. It could be right down the back, the other side of the lawn clippings, that you've got something there you would like to share with the audience across Australia. It doesn't necessarily have to be anything extraordinarily special, just special to you. Come and share with us. We've cleared all the lines. You'll get through straight away. 133693. Rick Milne, as you know, has been a contributor to this program for many a long year and is a wizard in the true sense of the word when it comes to all things antiques and collectibles. Something in your little household. 133693. Alternatively, you might have seen something somewhere else. You may have gone into one of these great little shops and picked up something over the years, over the decades. And you think, gee, that was so special, and I'm so pleased it is in my collection. What is it? Let us know about it. And don't be shy. 133693. For all the people sending texts, thank you. One in particular says, g'day, Tony and Donna. Adam here. Danielle is a G-A-H-A-A-R. Danielle, I'm going to say Gaha, maybe. Was John Farnham's backing singer when Vanetta Field retired, and she also sang the song Communication. With him to raise money for the drug offensive in 1989, her mum was a dancer in Sadie, the Cleaning Lady, and was pregnant with Danielle at the time. Isn't that a lovely story? Thank you so much for sharing. We love those little links. Zero, you don't give a name there, but it's a text ending in 707. 133693 is our telephone number. Rick Milne, Antiques and Collectibles.
19: 5 o'clock. It won't work.

0: It's not always trash. Can be. Sometimes the precious things that turn up are extraordinary. Rick Milne, good morning.
1: Good morning to you, Tony Mac. Now, was that his first, Sadie?
0: Yes. I'm going to say yes. It was, and it was just this monster thing that we loved at the time, and then he resisted, I think. If John's listening, I think he'll tell the story better than I will, but he resisted it for so many years at big stadium concerts, and then it got to the stage where the audience demanded that he sing Sadie, and occasionally would drop into it a little bit in the couple of shows that I'd seen with him. It was very, very funny, and he was taking the P155 out of himself, the song, and the fact that it was so beloved by Australians.
1: It was.
0: Even if they hated it.
1: It was one of those that you, you know, you find yourself humming it or whistling, and you think, oh, what am I doing this for? What? You know, but it was, it just kind of hit the spot, didn't it? I don't know what it was. It was just one of those things. I mean, I don't know anybody at all who doesn't know that song. Even my mum would have known that song.
0: Oh, we all did. And we used to play it. I think it came out about, I'm going to say, towards the end of 1967. Around that time anyway, and it went pretty much straight to number one on the Australian charts, but it stayed in the charts for how many weeks? 33.
1: Yeah, half a year.
0: 33.
1: More than half a year.
0: More than half a year.
1: And it's a pretty amazing thing because, you know, most performers, even the big superstars, the first couple of songs, it takes them a few to get going, you know, and all of a sudden they'll have one that's a huge hit, and then, of course, people want to go back and get their earlier ones, but they weren't quite the hits. But his very first one was a monster.
0: Sing along if you know the words, Rick.

0: served. So in that particular, when he was doing it, there would be a little lady dressed up as a cleaning lady.
1: Yeah.
0: With what they call them, with the rolls in the hair.
1: And a
0: scarf.
1: Yep. Those hair rollers.
0: And it was like it was wonderful with a mop. Go, Sadie, the cleaning lady. But it was just fantastic at the time. And we all fell in love with it.
1: You know, it's an amazing thing. I had a friend, at one stage I lived in London, and I had a friend, a very good friend. He said, you know, I've got this idea about doing a song, and it was called 18 with a Bullet. In other words, I got this hit song, and it got up to number 18 with a bullet, meaning it's going up at a great rate of knots. And he did this one song. It sold massively, and it's the only song he ever put out.
0: And it was called 18 with a bullet.
1: His name was Pete Wingfield.
0: That's the one. And it goes like this.

0: That's fantastic. Fantastic.
1: He did it for a bit of a joke.
0: I haven't heard that for zillions of years. I know. Bananas.
1: And I remember him coming to my house. He used to come and see us. We knew him very well. And he said, I can't believe this is embarrassing. And he said, I had to go to do all these shows and always on the telly and everything, you know. It was his one and only. Very funny story.
0: Just fab. Now, lots of things on the screen, including a picture. We've got plenty of room on the board too, by the way. 133693.
1: Well, we're not here for the music.
0: No, we're not here for the music.
1: We're here to do valuations. Yeah, you've got.
0: That's cheeky.
1: Give us a ring and have a pen handy, by the way, because I've got a couple of interesting little things to talk to you about, and it'll be helpful to people. I know we often talk about coins, but I'm going to give them a couple of different ones this morning.
0: Okay. 133693, jump on board. G'day, Rick. I have a gold colour James Bond DB5. The box is intact. Very small scratch on the roof. It goes, but it doesn't say how long it goes back, but I would imagine many a decade.
1: Yep.
0: It doesn't even say what brand it would be as to whether it was Matchbox, Corgi. What was the other one? Matchbox, Corgi, or they were doing those cars back
1: Dinky?
0: In the... Oh, Dinky, that was the other one, wasn't it?
1: It may have been a Dinky.
0: A Dinky toy.
1: I do know of the one, and they sell very well, and box makes all the difference. A little bit of a scratch wouldn't make too much. It depends how scratched it is, but if you've got the box is worth almost always as much as the toy that's on the inside of the box.
0: Yes,
1: it's amazing.
0: Years ago, this
1: is a bit of a story, a woman contacted me. She said, my late husband was a printer. And she said, I suppose these aren't much good, but she had it was like a rubber band around them, and they were all flat Matchbox toy boxes, just the boxes, but they were perfect, and they were all new, and he was the printer. So he printed the boxes. So we put all the boxes, made them, you know, flat, so we made them into boxes. Gee, did they sell, because people had the toys, but they didn't have the box. So they sold really, really well.
0: Really, really well. We've got some callers coming, which is great. Don't leave us here by ourselves. 133693. Derek, good morning. Yes, Derek.
2: Hello.
0: Fire away. Derek, go.
2: I've got this sporting tennis racket, which I had a business when and I've kept it ever since. It's made in about 1950.
1: Yep.
2: It's about, 5 foot long, about. It's one of those massive oversized.
1: Did you say a tennis racket?
2: A tennis racket. Yeah, I believe Sporting only made two of them.
1: They sort of monster ones, big ones.
2: Yeah, to celebrate a guy called Pancho Gonzalez.
1: I had one of the. Can you believe at one stage? I don't know how or why. I had one of those tennis rackets. They were black and white.
2: They were.
1: And he had his picture on it. He was a very famous American tennis star. He played in the Davis Cup and all sorts. He was a superstar.
2: He was a Spaniard or something, was he?
0: He was. I can tell you exactly. He was from the United States.
1: Yes, he was.
0: Pancho Gonzalez, sometimes called Richard, was an American tennis player. 15 major singles championships. 15, including two U.S. national championships, 13 professional majors, won three Tournament of Champions professionals. Gonzalez was ranked amateur number one because it was all amateur back in those days.
1: Yeah, back in those times.
0: In 1948.
1: How about that?
0: Pancho Gonzalez.
1: I don't know how or why, but at one stage maybe somebody gave it to me, but I did have a Pancho Gonzalez tennis racket. I played a bit of tennis, not as good as my wife. She was a superstar, but Margie, but I have to say I know the tennis racket very well, and these days it would probably sell for about 75, maybe 100. Derek, I do know it, and I had a Pancho myself. Now, is the one that you've got a regular size tennis racket, or is it a large one?
2: It's one of those. They were a promotion, I think, done by Sporting.
1: Yeah.
2: So it's a massive, big thing, and it'd probably weigh 30 pounds, I'd say.
1: Oh, so it was like It was like a promotional one rather than the one that you'd use on a tennis court.
0: No, she said it was 5 feet long. Of course, it's not going to be used on a tennis court.
1: Well, I don't. Well, you know, I'm not much good on those. I'm in the meters these days.
0: Oh,
1: yeah,
0: right.
1: Look, I've got to say, it's a pretty big people
0: play. Can you imagine walking out at Rod Laver Arena with a big 5 foot tennis racket?
1: You'd never lose.
0: Play, baby.
1: You'd never lose.
0: That's right, you would.
1: So it was like a display tennis racket. Yeah. They wouldn't have made too many of those. That'd be worth a fortune, I should think. Well, not a fortune exactly anymore, because to some degree that those days are gone. But nonetheless, it would, if it's one of those monsters, and it would be for show only. Like maybe they'd put it in the front window of a sports store or something. Then you're probably looking at $300 or $400. $300 or $400, I'd reckon.
0: Well done, Derek. Thank you. We'll come back. Dennis Ross will come to you next, wherever you are around Australia. Keep the lines ticking over, 133693. And the text line, if you'd like to be part of it, I've got a lot of those coming in as well, Rick. We'll attend to them, 0477 693 693.
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0: Phantom writes, you love this, says, how ironic that there are so many who wield a racket are indeed highly strung. Oh, nice. Dennis.
1: Andy.
0: Dennis in Adelaide. Say hello to Rick Milne.
18: I like that one. Hey, Tony.
1: How
18: ready
1: is it?
18: Yeah, good. Look, Rick, I've been wondering about this for a long while. I've got the Beatles collection here. I've had it probably about 30 years. Like, there's about 8 albums in there, and they've only ever been played once. Ugh. So they're still in their plastic covers, and they're in perfect condition. Would they be worth much money?
1: They'd be worth a bit. Now, you only played them once. You're not that impressed with them. Is that what you're telling me?
10: No.
18: Didn't like them, really. I've got so many Beatles CDs that I just usually just put the CDs on. I've got a record player, but, yeah.
1: Oh, there's nothing better than vinyl, though. It's a better sound, I have to say. Although the others are more convenient, it has to be said. They are, but all those people who are sound fiends, we'll call them, they do say that records, vinyl, always sound warmer than the CDs. Anyway, that's another story. Look, I would think so. It's a whole set of what label were they issued here?
18: Well, I brought them here. Yeah.
1: Well,
18: they must have brought them back.
1: Providing they're in absolutely immaculate condition, you got 8 albums, 25 each, $100 worth. I'd reckon you got there, mate. Around a couple of hundred these days. Not as much as you might think, partly because a lot of people don't have the equipment to play vinyl anymore. You know, the world has changed to some degree, and people just don't have the equipment. They've only got the stack to play the CDs, or even worse, just listen to them on their phone. You know, Spotify and all that stuff. So that's kind of changed the scenery a little bit. But I would think a couple of $100, you find a right sort of a customer, you get a couple of hundred without any problem.
0: And Dennis, we should point out that Dennis Walter here on 3RW talks with Warwick from Greville Records down in Paran, regular contributor to the program. And, you know, if you go into some of the stores now, for albums that you and I have known and loved, going back 20, 30, 40, you know, years, some of those albums new are now selling at $70 and $80.
1: Which is incredible.
0: You go to a record store. Wow.
1: One of our grandsons, he's a record fanatic.
0: Mm.
1: His kind of music, not what we call our kind of music. You know, the music of young people today. But he never doesn't a hair if it's 50 or 60. Brand new, 70, no problems, because that's what you pay now for vinyl. No matter whether it's old, new, or otherwise, but if it's been recently recorded, whether it's a reissue of something that's come back from, you know, 20, 30, 40 years ago, or the music of today, what do they call it, music? But anyway, whatever.
0: There's a swap.
1: For those prices. That's just the way of it now.
0: Dan, thank you for that call. G'day, Rick. I have an Essendon Football Club. It's a tie, or as the Americans like to call them, a necktie. Which would be over, like we weren't too sure where you put the tie, they call it a necktie, which would be over 60 years old for something that original, if it's in good nick, always a bit of a memorable thing to have.
1: It is. Mm. I have one from a team that was originally called Fitzroy, surprisingly, with a footballer Fitzroy footballer taking a mark, like with his hands up on the tie. you wouldn't wear it to a funeral, but nonetheless, it's a bit of an interesting item. I value them pretty well. Something like that, $100 without any problem.
0: Easy peasy. Ross in Berwick, morning.
19: Good morning, Rick. I've got a three piece. It's a nesting table. It probably comes up to about your knee. Marble tops on them, and I think they're like a brass leg, or I think they're from the 50s or 60s. I think it was like an importer, I think it was Fitzroy or something. It was me nana's, like they're fairly old.
1: So it's a billiard table, is it? Or is it just a regular table?
19: No, you know the nesting tables, you know the three piece?
1: Yeah.
0: Well, the slide underneath each other.
19: Yeah, correct. Yeah,
0: yeah, right. Okay.
1: Did you say marble top?
19: Yeah. It's they're sort of like, oh no, it'd be probably maybe about 500 long by about 300 wide. And the three of them sort of slide under each other. Yeah,
1: marble top. But if it's a, if so. it can, you can have a sort of a table for four, or if you can fold it out, make it a table for six or eight, whatever. Is it one of those? With marble. Oh. Is that right? Real marble?
0: More like a little coffee table, and they slide into each other underneath each other.
1: Yeah, I guess.
19: Yeah. They're a three-piece. Mm. It'd come up to about your knee, and they slide under each other. They've got those sort of...
1: I'm with you. Legs. So it's not really a kitchen table, then?
0: No.
19: No.
1: I like it. I like it. The small kitchen. I've got to tell you, general furniture has become exceedingly difficult to sell. But a nice little item like that with the marble top, you'd be looking these days at probably about 300. Easy to move. That's the difference, you see. And there is always a market for such things. 300, maybe a little bit more.
19: I thought it'd be worth a little bit more.
1: That's what I just said. I said maybe some more, but I'm not looking at it, and you are. So that does make a bit of a difference. But, yeah, it'll be, if it's, how old do you think it might be?
19: I think it was, like, from the 50s or the 60s.
1: Well, I think I'm probably not far off. Three, maybe four. But you've also got to face the fact that whether we like it or not, most of today's buyers are aged between 18 and about 40, and they don't necessarily see the things that we thought were spectacular as being spectacular. They're much more interested in what we'll call popular culture than they are in works of art or beautiful items from the past. It doesn't necessarily follow that they're worth a great deal now, because the market is changing by the day.
0: Good on you, Ross. Sorry.
19: Antique-ish sort of thing. And, because they're a marble top. They're sort of like white with the different colour stone going through it.
0: Well, they'd be looking very, very smart. And I guess, but as you point out, Rick, that... the question is, and I say this with great respect to Rod, who wants it? Who's the potential buyer?
1: That's it. Mm. See, the people who like it and appreciate it are people of, without being unkind about it, the people of a certain vintage, you know? And the young, they look at those things and they say, oh, gee, I can go and buy one down at the thing for $100, you know, down at wherever. I won't go into detail, but, you know, they make do these days. And, of course, times are different. I mean, people, they're not so interested in necessarily having the finest of furniture. They're young.
0: Adrian, in Adelaide, morning.
10: G'day, Tony and Rick. I've recovered sufficiently from your discussion about the 5-foot-long tennis racket.
0: Yeah, funny.
10: It had me almost in stitches.
0: Very funny.
10: The 18 Boulevard man, Pete Wingfield, also produced a record for a group of Scottish guys called the Proclaimers.
0: Oh, dear.
10: He produced the album Sunshine on Leaf that had the...
0: did he do 500 miles?
10: And 500 miles I'm going to be on there.
0: Did you hear any of that, Rick?
1: You're talking about Pete Wingfield.
0: Yeah.
1: Well, certainly when we knew him, he had that. That was it. I mean, that was. I don't know whether the other one was a hit or not. Was it a big?
0: Oh yeah, absolutely. And I will walk 500 miles, and walk 500.
1: He did that after. I have to say, he did that after we'd left. We'd left the country.
0: Yeah, of course.
1: Good on him. I mean, he did pretty well. You're quite right. He did a couple of others, but that was the one that we remember best. Is that 18 with? I thought it was such a nice idea. 18 with a bullet.
0: That was in 1975, and then later on, a whole pot of jelly for a little slice of toast was another one of his.
1: Yeah,
0: a great song called "Hold Me Closer" and "Lovin' as You Wanna Be." All around that 1975 time mark for Pete Wingfield, 18 with a bullet. Rita, you're next. It is Australia Overnight. Rick Milne's here. For those that are waiting, we'll get to you in just a moment. 133 693. It is Australia Overnight.
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6: How ironic. It is so weird that a racket be that highly strung. It's still one of my favourite lines in the morning, Phantom. Thank you very much. Rick, a lot of retailers, we're getting text here. A lot of retailers have gone back and selling the new turntables now. So, in a sense, they are back. People are living again with those turntables, much loved. And as you point out, the warmth, it is a slightly different sound over and above.
7: It is. I had a mate who had a record shop. They called him the Hound Dog. He had a sign on the shop that said, "All record collectors are warped."
6: Very funny. That's very good. When was the other one? G'day, Rick. That James Bond DB5 before mentioned, says Rod, it was a Corgi, C-O-R-G-I, Corgi from 67.
7: I might have even sent one to you a few weeks ago, if I'm not mistaken. Oh, if I haven't, I will send one in next week. Somebody sent me an image of one. I don't think it was this caller, but somebody did, and I'm pretty sure I've got one there somewhere. The box, as I recall, has a good deal of yellow in the box, if I'm not mistaken.
6: There's a dear mate of mine who is currently driving a DB5, DB6, one of them, and he's got it for a pretty good price and cleaning it all up, and it is just fantastic.
7: Beauty.
6: Aston Martin. Yeah.
7: Beautiful.
6: He's in semi-retirement mode and having a bit of fun later in life. Rita, in Perth, morning.
8: Good morning. Yes, I have about 45 new Lilliput houses, never been out of the box, over from England. I wondered if there was any call for them.
6: Lilliput.
8: Lilliput houses.
7: Oh, the little toys, you mean?
8: Yeah, and well, they're not toys, they're statues, you know.
7: I know the ones. I know what you're talking about. Yes, those little ones.
8: Know the ones? Yeah,
7: I do.
8: Yeah.
7: There is a bit of interest in those. Rita, now, you say you're in Perth, is that right?
8: Yes.
7: Well, if you grab yourself a pen, I'll give you somebody that you can get in touch with in Perth.
8: Oh, okay, I've got the pen, yeah.
7: I've got the info here somewhere. Tell you what, hang on, I'll find it. I know I've got it here somewhere amongst 1,000 other pieces of paper. And,
8: okay.
7: Here we go.
8: Can I ask
7: you? I'll give you somebody. They're down at the markets down in Fremantle. The woman's name is Emma.
6: Emma.
7: Her number is 0419. 916.
8: 916 733.
7: There you go.
8: Okay.
7: Give her a bell. Not now, of course. But, you know, during the day, 11, usually sort of 11 till 3 is probably the best time.
8: So okay. That was, can I just repeat the number?
6: Please, of course you can.
8: 0419 16733.
7: 0419.
6: Yeah.
8: Yes, 0419

0: 0419 1673.
1: This is going beautifully. This is going really well. From the top again, Rick.
2: Well, what I've done is
1: you've closed the book.
2: I've put it closed the book.
1: One job.
2: I thought we were covered, but obviously not.
1: Nah.
2: I'll tell you what. I will give it again in just a minute.
1: Rita, keep listening. We'll see if we can find it again. Sorry, Rita, that was our fault.
2: I've got a piece of paper here, and I did find it, and I gave it out, and now I've got to find it again. Here it is. 0419 916 733.
0: Try. Thank you very much.
2: Okay. Very welcome.
1: Sounds like we're doing buy, swap and sell of the early 2000s. Darren James, good morning. Thank you, Rita. Danny, Port Augusta, morning.
3: Rick and Penny Mac.
1: Morning.
3: Rick, I've got a dinky toy, a Thunderbird 2 with Thunderbird 4 inside. It's about 8 inches long. It's a metallic blue paint, so it wasn't the original green that was depicted on the TV show. So it's about from 73 it was released, so it's over 50 years old. The spring legs still work well, and obviously, like I said, Thunderbird 4 is still inside. So what do you reckon that's worth? No box. I play with it not overly heaps, but there's a little bit of a couple of chips on it, but... what do you
2: when
3: think
2: you say a couple of chips on it, tell me what exactly.
3: On the wings, so on the wings I've got a couple of small little chips on the wings type thing. But I'll tell you, blue in colour, wasn't the green.
2: That has a bit of an effect. It shouldn't, but it does, because the people who want to buy want them, well, we'll call them Mickey Mouse, you know, in the best of condition.
1: Yeah.
2: That will have an effect on it, I'd think 100 perhaps, but if it was in much better condition, boxed would be substantially more. I hope that's some help, Danny.
3: Yeah, I know the boxes are always desirable, but they were always toys at the end of the day.
2: There we go. That's the way it goes. We used to throw them away, didn't we?
3: That's
2: a problem.
3: Yeah, but like I said, The spring legs usually do go first, and the Thunderbird 4 gets lost easily because it was obviously just a little thing that came out of the inside compartment or hangar of the ship, you know what I mean? So
2: yeah, good enough.
3: Like I said, it is complete, so at least $100 is better than...
2: At least.
3: Thanks for your time, bud.
1: Good on you, Danny. Thank you. My father was in the motor car business for ever and a day. And during the times of, say, the 60s and the 70s, when people were looking to trade in a vehicle. And so Dad would say, how much do you think your car's worth? And the customer would often say, oh, gee, you know, I've got no idea what it's worth. And Dad would say, well, I'll give you, in those days, it may be, I'll give you $1,200 for it. Oh, no, it's worth a lot more than that.
2: It's amazing. Oh, don't do it. Oh, I can tell you that's happened a few times. That's happened a few times. Yeah, look, I want to sell. I do want to sell. Okay, I'll give you $2,000 for... Oh, no, it's worth a lot more than that, you know. Right. Oh, I don't think I want to sell it after all.
1: Thank you. Stay there. We'll come back. Plenty of calls coming through, which is great, and bits and pieces that people want to hear about. In fact, a Navy Week booklet. You've got details on that. And the very famous Woodruff Drinks in South Australia. Much loved. Still to come, Australia Overnight.
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1: We've just had this great text, and I think this will bring a smile to many people, Rick Milne, with regards to the aforementioned John Farnham doing Sadie. Who was the person who apparently played the role of the so-called cleaning lady in some clips, maybe even on a show like Bandstand, for example? And the answer might be Dawn Lake, Bobby Lim's wife.
2: Is that right?
1: Apparently so. We'll get confirmation. We're looking at some of the clips now, and the one on the left looks strikingly like Bobby Lim's wife.
2: Wife, Dawn Lake. How about that?
1: Over the fence, hello, love. I said, hello, love. How you going, love?
2: Yep. Could be.
1: Maybe. Funny little thing. Anyway, we'll move on. Hey, Don, go on. Were you going to say something? No.
2: Oh, I was about to.
1: Yeah.
2: You know, we were talking about earlier about this big tennis racket.
1: Mm.
2: It rang a little bit of a chime with me because about 10 years ago, there's a mouth organ, a ringing a mouth organ called a Hohner, H-O-H-N-E-R.
1: Mm.
2: Came in a little box. I had a big one. It was about, if you take one of today's newspapers and turn it on its side, that's how big it was. That's how wide it was. Take, like, today's newspaper, put it on the side, so in other words, sideways, and it was the width of the long part of a newspaper.
1: Of a broadsheet.
2: It was huge.
1: Of a broadsheet.
2: Yeah.
1: Mm.
2: Yep. And it was about, well, I can remember, we sold it. We put it through an auction. It did get a very good price at the time. Going way back. And I only just thought of it now because of the large tennis racket. They did the same thing with the Hohner. This massive, must have been in a shop window display of some kind, I suppose. But it was a ripper. It was a beauty.
1: On the program yesterday morning, we were talking about role models, sporting royal models, particularly as you can imagine what's been happening with the Sydney Swans and, you know, what constitutes historically a sporting role model. Bradman would have to be on most people's lists, I would have thought, as a role model as a performer, as a cricketer, certainly later in life?
2: Well, this is a little badge put out by Scanlon's way, way, way back. They were the bubblegum people. You know, people used to buy Scanlon's gum and get their little swap cards in it. But this is going way, way back. It's worth $1,000.
1: Really?
2: If it was any other cricket player, it would be worth maybe $100.
1: If it was Ricky Ponting?
2: If we talk about role models, I would say the role model that I think of later years is Ash Barty.
1: Oh,
2: the tennis player.
1: Great point. Yes. Wonderful.
2: I don't know anybody who says, oh, I can't stand her. I don't know a soul that would even think of it. I just think she was the role model of this century to me.
1: Great. No, I'm going to write that down. Ash, but you would have that on the list. We might do more of that a bit later on.
2: Yeah. Who was your role model? Doesn't have to be sporting, I suppose. It could be anybody, couldn't it, really?
1: Well, we did it on the basis of, you know, sports people, given the what's been happening with the Swans.
2: Yeah.
1: Those great sporting role models.
2: Yeah, that's a good one.
1: Probably for me, notwithstanding the Newington Carlton, it would have been, as a kid, certainly Ronald Dale. And then in life, what he did in life and training and coaching and mentoring, you know, we all make mistakes, and Ron certainly probably made a couple of mistakes during life, but essentially highly regarded by people who love the game.
2: Yeah, he was. He was. But if I would say, for me, Ash, of the more recent time. Anyway, that was the Don Bradman piece here. That's a lovely little bat and very, very rare, very unusual. And yet, somebody contacted me recently. They had some tickets from the Melbourne Olympics 1956 from the MCG, which is where the main events were taking place. They're only worth about $10. And the reason is, there were 100,000 people there every day.
1: Yeah, of course.
2: And everybody was there for 10 days. That's a million people, is it? Or 100,000, whatever it is. They all kept their ticket.
1: They did.
2: If you went to some other games, it would be like rowing or something, and they're very rare.
1: Let's go back to the year 1934, a thing called Navy Week. It was in Australia, in Melbourne, October 28th through to November 4, 1934.
2: And we were, I think we were visited by some dignitaries at the time, but there's a great little booklet, and it is, it's most unusual, and it's worth, I reckon, probably $50. It's very, and it sort of tells the story about the Navy, and for that one week, it was, people would go down and visit down at the various piers where the Navy were based, and were allowed to go over the ships and so forth. And apparently it was really, really pretty big time in those days. We're not as, I don't think we're as, how can we say, we're not as proud of, how can we say,
1: yeah,
2: countries we might have been
1: in terms of different times.
2: And the other item, as you said, Woodruff's, South Australian soft drink company from Adelaide, and it's a beauty that features, of all things, a giraffe.
1: Yes, it is, having a beverage, as you do.
2: Yep, naturally.
1: And how much?
2: I would think probably $300 or $400. It's a bit unusual, very, very colourful, and I'm not sure. I don't think you can get Woodruff's anymore. I might be wrong about that. Somebody will be able to tell us, I'm sure. But this is from, I would think, from the possibly the 60s. I'll guess the 60s. But it's a pretty good one. I like it.
1: We'll look at things for which you were looking in just a moment. Tony Rick Several, did we do this, Bronowski bird prints, kookaburras, a lyre bird, a bookworm, owls, yellowtail, cockatoo, long list, any value? Well, it's hard to see without having actually seen the book, of course. But have a listen to this, Rick. I have a special bottle of port. Oh, do you love the occasional port?
2: No.
1: No, okay.
2: And you tell you why, because when I was younger, I used to drink it like beer.
1: Not good for the head. Special bottle of port, not to be opened until Carlton win their next premiership. Tony, as a self-confessed wine geek, will my great-great-great-grandchildren still be able to drink it? Which is funny. Thank you. When we come back...
2: I'll tell you, Carlton's been...
1: I know. Melbourne playing this weekend. I'm a bit worried, just quietly. We will do this when we come back. Things for which Rick might be listening, looking for, I should point out, 133693.
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2: Kookaburra and Lyrebird books about owls and yellow-tailed black cockatoos. I guess the beauty is in the eye of the beholder, Rick.
3: I guess so. I'm for them. I'm a bit of a bird man.
2: Yeah, we are. For things you might be looking. What do you got?
3: You've heard of Bluey, of course.
2: Do you think?
3: But there was.
2: Isn't everybody?
3: A crime series called Bluey, featuring a bloke called Lucky Grills.
2: Lucky Grills.
3: Remember? Mm. And it was called Bluey. Somebody's looking for the complete collection. It came out in CD, and somebody's looking for that. So if anybody's got the original Bluey with Lucky Grills and a variety of others, that got somebody looking for that, we're looking for items relating to these football clubs, Subiaco, East Perth, West Torrens and Camberwell. If anybody has anything to do with those, any of those clubs, give us a bill. And finally, we're looking for anything to do with Ginger Meggs, little character who was on, a little
2: Ginger
3: fellow with
2: Meggs.
3: A red hair. Mm. Anything to do with Ginger Meggs, any of the things I've spoken about, 0418 339 103.
2: That number again.
3: 0418 339 103.
2: Love your work. We'll talk to you next week. Rick Milne, Antiques and Collectibles. It is Australia Overnight. Lots of calls coming up the next hour. Come and join me. Good morning.
1: 3YBFM National News. Harvey Norman's renos are underway, and so is their renovation sale, clearing stock and slashing prices.
4: Hello, I'm Jack Fenwick. A man has been charged following the alleged assault of a mother and son in Melbourne yesterday. Police say the man punched a 10-year-old boy and then stabbed his mother, who attempted to intervene with scissors outside Victorian Police headquarters. Both victims are in hospital with non-life-threatening injuries. A 27-year-old man has been charged with several offences, including unlawful assault. He will front court today. The federal opposition is calling for Labor MP Luke Gosling to be stood down after he was charged with breaching bail. Jamel Wells reports.
5: Luke Gosling is accused of breaching bail conditions that were set after he was charged with assaulting Northern Territory Administrator David Connolly. Police say the 54-year-old breached the conditions on August 14. They have not specified what they allege has occurred. The Prime Minister's office has declined to comment. Opposition leader Angus Taylor says Luke Gosling should be stood down immediately while the bail and assault matters are dealt with. Jamel Wells reporting.
4: China has vowed to retaliate against potential US sanctions targeting its trade with Iran, insisting its commercial ties with Tehran illegal. The threat follows Washington's declaration of an economic crackdown on foreign entities doing business with Iran. Currently, China buys as much as 90% of Iran's oil. This comes ahead of planned talks between Donald Trump and Chinese President Xi Jinping next month. The US Secret Service has confirmed it is aware that Iranian state media has aired a video that appears to threaten the life of President Trump's youngest son, Barron. The video depicts various locations where Barron might be in order to kill him, and the end of the video suggests there might be a $10 million reward. The WA government says banning good character references from criminal sentencing will help protect victims. The proposed ban means convicted criminals won't get less time in prison for receiving glowing references. Attorney General Tony Burdi says the state was already working towards banning the references for child sex offenders and is now expanding the bill.
6: While it will relate to all offences, it is particularly pertinent to prevent victims of child sex abuse, sexual violence and other offences from being re-traumatised, having to hear what a good bloke their offender is.
4: And Productivity Commission Deputy Chairman Alex Robson has hit back at Anthony Albanese and Roger Cook, labelling their criticisms of his team over the GST review as inappropriate and unfair. In a statement to the Australian Financial Review, he defended the Commission's work even after the Prime Minister rejected its interim findings, which states the current GST arrangement that gives WA a minimum of 75 cents for every dollar of tax revenue is a costly mistake.
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4: All Australian forward Josh Tracy says Fremantle are feeling confident ahead of finals despite some poor results at the back end of the season. The Dockers losing two of their last three to the Demons and informed Blues. Tracy says it's going to be a big week for the minor premiers.
7: Still got a little bit of time to work through, a little bit of time off, a few big training sessions for the group. I've had a few little tune-ups over the last couple of weeks, which has been really good, and get some availability back for some guys and hopefully holds us in a really good position.
4: Tracy joined in the All-Australian squad by teammates Murphy Reid, Shea Bolton, Jordan Clark and Luke Jackson. South Sydney and the NRL have worked together on a special initiative to allow Jairo to make 100 appearances for the Rabbitohs. And fast bowler Brydon Carse has been removed from England's squad for its second test against Pakistan after being arrested outside a nightclub.
8: Have you ever dreamed of watching the sunset in Santorini? 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
8: Cloudy today, winds southwesterly, 15 and 20 k's and becoming lighter early in the afternoon. Thursday, partly cloudy, top of 16. Friday, partly cloudy, medium chance of showers, top of 16. And Saturday, cloudy, slight chance of showers, top of 15. Heading for a top of 15 today for Warrnambool, Port Ferry, Mortlake and Terrain.
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8: Currently, it's 9 degrees.
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10: It is, and it's a big welcome wherever you are. Right across Australia, you might be joining us for the first time on this Wednesday morning. Great to have your company. What I can tell you, in Melbourne right now, it is just over 12 degrees, but a top of 15 for the brand new day. Perth, hello, 13.5 degrees, rain increasing, I tell you, and a top of 21 for your Wednesday. Adelaide, 7.5 degrees, 17 as well, partly cloudy. Come and join us wherever you are, right around Australia, 133693. 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Could be 5AA in Adelaide, 6PR in Perth, and this is, of course, home base. 3AW in Melbourne. I made a little note, only because it came up as a chat point with a couple of people yesterday about motor cars, cars that you love. We often talk about cars in different contexts, but a particular car, a model of car that you loved and why, or what that car meant to you as a child, as a young person, young adult, maybe first-time driver, you were maybe getting your licence. I had the pleasure of doing a bit of a run yesterday afternoon. Went shopping. Oh, don't you love going shopping? Went to, not particularly, no, okay. Went to the Glen Shopping Centre. Don't ask me why. But went to the Glen Shopping Centre in Glen Waverley. On the trip home, I thought, hello, hello, hello, hello, hello. Love, I said, love, I said, love, I said, pet. I'm going to go down here. What used to be a technical school on the corner of High Street and Vanham Drive. There used to be a tech school in there. It's now all these magnificent houses. Point of that is, drove down Vanham Drive round to its nearest neighbour, another street just along from Vanham Drive in that area. And the house in which Grandma and Grandpa lived in those days, given the year was 1963, so a little tacker, and the driveway looks exactly this. I get a bit emotional talking about this. The driveway looked exactly the same as when the grandfather looked up at me in a particular date in 1963 and said, sad news. And I said, Grandpa, what's the matter? He said, President Kennedy's just been shot. President Kennedy's just been shot. And whilst I didn't understand completely the ramifications for that, you could tell the distraught that it brought to her people. But I was curious to think that that drive down in Vanham Drive into that particular precinct in Melbourne was just a glorious experience. And it reminded me of the car. Naughty, I know, but would sit on his lap in Vanham Drive. There was no traffic there in those days, nothing. And so sit in his lap and do a 25-metre drive, pretending to drive the car at the grand old age of, I don't know, maybe six. Sandra, Ringwood, good morning.
0: Good morning. I'm not in Ringwood, I'm in Cairns.
10: Oh, you're in Cairns for the big break. Are you loving it?
0: Oh, I'm loving it. Oh, I mean, it's 29 degrees.
10: Oh, no. This is not your first trip to far north Queensland, though, is it?
0: No, yeah. I came a couple of years ago as well. A couple of friends of mine come every year for a couple of months, and so I decided that I needed a taste of the warmth up here, and it's just beautiful.
10: It changes your life. Would it be a bit? It wouldn't be too muggy this time of the year.
0: Yeah, well, it's a little bit, but I mean, you know, you can put up with that.
10: Yeah.
0: If it's such a beautiful. And we met up with another couple of friends yesterday, and went to this really nice Thai restaurant for lunch, and had pad Thai.
10: Oh, yum!
0: Another really nice rice dish, and yeah, it was just really nice food. And I could live up here because I mean most of the restaurants up here will cater for people who are gluten free.
10: Yeah, amazing. Oh, they'll do all that. Look, it is good, and I did a little bit of time doing the brekkie program up there some years ago now, fell in love with it. It's easy to fall in love until it gets to about the 6th of January.
0: I couldn't leave here in the summer.
10: Oh.
0: Yeah, I mean, you know, I don't know how people live here in the summer.
10: I know they do, though.
0: Yeah, Mum's cousin, I think it was, and his wife, they lived in Mackay in their retirement years. And, you know, Mum used to go up and visit them in the winter. But, you know, I don't know how people... Honestly, I don't know how people live in far north Queensland in the summer. I just couldn't do it.
10: No, it gets really, really humid and muggy. But, you know, they've got great air conditioning and things, so it's not quite as that bad. But you look forward to going for your walk, doing your business in the middle of doing your business. Sounds a dreadful expression. Doing whatever it is you need to do and then get inside again into the cool air, particularly in those really hot summer months. But it's fantastic. You get out and do all the swimming and, well, you can't get too near because there's lots of sharks and bugs there, but you can go out diving and it's wonderful.
0: Well, the hotel I'm staying in has got a beautiful pool, so I can just go swimming in the pool.
10: Oh, you lucky duck. How long are you staying, Sandra?
0: I'll be here till next Tuesday, and then I'll fly to Sydney until the following Sunday, and then I'll fly back home. So,
10: well, enjoy every moment.
0: Thank you, and it's nice to talk to you. It's nice that I can ring that number and... I can get through to you anywhere in Australia.
10: Anywhere in Australia. And you'll be listening on the 3RW app?
0: Well, no, I don't know how to get through to that. But, you know, I don't know. I'll have to go and try and buy a little transistor because the radio in the room has so much static in it. But I can't get any radio station.
10: Oh, I'll have to teach you how to actually download the app, and that changes your world even when you're away.
0: Yeah, please.
10: No static.
0: That'd be good.
10: No static. Good on you, Sandra. Thank you, Artie. Morning.
1: Good morning, Tony, Mac, and Jay. At the start of the show, you mentioned that you wanted songs with West at the start of your program.
10: And I reckon there's a couple that'll jump to mind straight away, which would be?
1: Go West by the Village People.
10: Yeah. Well, did they do a version of it? Did they?
1: Yes, they did, and they did Key West too, believe it or not. And you've got West Virginia, which is at the start of Country Roads off John Denver.
10: John Denver's Country Road, West Virginia.
1: and Wild Wild West by the Escape Club.
10: That's the one. So you've kicked it off beautifully for us, Artie. Now, what's happening around the place?
1: Well, I was at Williamstown earlier on, just having a break at the beach. Very cold. Petrol prices has dropped for these 7-Elevens, which is Newport, Yarraville, West Footscray at 1.93. Still remains at 1.90 at Bourke. $2.17 at Shell Spotsport, unfortunately. 1.96 at Metro. 1.99 at VP Braybrook, both at Braybrook, so jumping around all over the place.
10: It's pretty good.
1: On the prices, that's
10: pretty good, yeah, but it is a little up highs and lows. Happy day, mate. Nice to talk to you. We'll talk again a bit later on. Wherever you are, come and join us, 133693. Cars that you may have loved either as an owner, maybe a first car perhaps. Cars that you loved, or the car in which maybe you learned to drive. That's the other link into what we chatted about yesterday, driving around. Cars that you may have even, in fact, learned to drive, or were you naughty, as the grandfather did in those days, and let us sit on his lap, but only for about 20 metres. And there was no traffic, nothing, not a car in sight. But it was really this sort of special, you know, occasionally. He did it maybe half a dozen times, I reckon. And you just thought it was so special, sitting on the lap and holding the steering wheel of a manual Holden in the days. 133693. Got any good news, bad news? So come and share. And the typewriter, the anniversary of the typewriter, 1843. For the typewriter, it's a long time since we talked about it, but I know many of you learned to type. Many of you. I didn't, but many of you did. Where is it? Just remind us where you learned typing in the day and how many words could you type now? If you had to, or you probably may even still do, as opposed to most of us on our phones, on our computers, using two fingers. Our times have changed. Where did you learn to type? 133693.
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14: Many would remember the name Macaulay Culkin, born in New York, 1980. He was just a kid, really. He's only 46 today. One of the funniest, cleverest little films that many of us loved back in those days. He was very young when you think about it. Speaking of Home Alone, that was in 1990. Home Alone in 1999 and the sequel, which nobody can remember really. Was it Home Alone 2 or just Home Alone? I can't remember now. But very, very funny. Other films included Uncle Buck, My Girl, and Richie Rich. But Macaulay Culkin is 46. That'll make you feel just a little bit better about yourself. Beverly, good morning.
15: Good morning. You mentioned the assassination of John Kennedy. I wrote down something wonderful he once said. Let us strive to build peace, a desire for peace, a willingness to work for peace in the hearts and minds of all our people. I believe that we can. But he had never had a chance to do so.
14: No, sadly he didn't. And I can see, just going back to the little story that I shared about the sadness that many people had because of what it meant for the world at that time.
15: Yes.
14: The fact that the President of the United States had been shot.
15: Yes. And he also made another peace speech where he called for nuclear disarmament. And then he was shot. He was assassinated shortly after that. Also, I'd love something his brother said, Robert Kennedy. Some people see things as they are. I dream of things that never were and ask, why not?
14: It's a great piece. And it's used usually in a, is it What the World Needs Now? In that fabulous recording that was a bit of a hit.
15: Oh, okay.
14: And they did it to music and they would use...
15: Oh, beautiful. I've never heard of it.
14: Use those lines. We'll see if we can find it.
15: Lovely.
14: It's an extraordinary piece. Nice to talk to you, Beverly.
15: Yeah, nice to talk to you.
14: Thank you. Another person people would remember, Delvine Delaney, today is a birthday girl. She's a young, sprightly 75, Delvine Delaney. Hostess, Sail of the Century, early part of the 80s, of course, fondly remembered with Tony Barber, and a regular on the Paul Hogan Show, who played Nurse Jojo Adams in The Young Doctors. Quit TV, 85, and married Strop, Johnny Cornell, played by Strop. Strop and Paul Hogan Show, Strop. Cornell, of course, died aged 80 in 2021 from Parkinson's disease. Justin, morning.
16: Good
0: or I should say top of the morning to you.
14: Top of the morning to you, Justin.
0: Yeah, I remember Home Alone. Did we pack the kids? Kevin!
14: I know. Wasn't it funny?
0: Yeah, and you are right. It was Home Alone 2.
14: Home Alone 2 was the sequel?
0: Yes. Mm.
14: I'm not too sure. Yes. I remember Richie Rich. Probably saw it, but I don't recall it.
0: Oh, I remember that one.
14: Do you?
0: Now, you're talking about a our first time we took a drive in our car.
14: Yeah. Well, the car in which you learned to drive, maybe.
0: Well, my first car that I learned to drive in was my beautiful 1988 two-door Honda Civic.
14: Oh, wow. Beautiful. They're just so sadly miss those Honda Civics. What year was that, approximately?
0: 1988.
14: Mm, gee, they were churning out those little cars. They were fantastic, Honda, those Civics.
0: Yes. Yes, yes, and you're talking about where we went. So I actually went up to the top of the North Island in New Zealand and I drove all the way down to the bottom of the North Island.
14: Wow. What age would you have been then?
0: I would have been about, I was about 14, 15 at the time.
14: And you were driving?
0: Yeah, because over in New Zealand, you could get your license over there.
14: No. And you drove the whole length of the island.
0: Yeah. I had my parents there as well, too, because, you know, you have to have a fully licensed driver.
14: Right. Because you could drive at 14 in New Zealand.
0: Yeah, because I was working towards becoming a jockey as well, too, and I thought, you know what, I'd go for my learners. I passed it with flying colours first try.
14: There you go. So thank you for that, Justin. 14. There's not much you haven't tried and conquered.
0: No, there's not, but I do want to try some more sports.
14: So according to the latest information we have now, the rules must have changed because it's a 16 to be in a car now in New Zealand.
0: Yes,
14: To apply starting at 16.
0: Yes, but earlier in the year, you could get your license, learners at 14. So, you know, I decided to go for my license.
14: Very gifted young person. Well done,
0: yes.
14: You. Excellent work. Talk to you soon. Morning Tone, always like the XB GT Coupe. Gorgeous. I was 18 when I got it. I'm now 60 and still have it. There's your story there. Love it. Steve-O, thank you. Noel, good morning.
6: Good morning. You were making reference to the Aston Martin cars.
14: Yeah.
6: They were owned by the David Brown Tractor Company.
14: It's the one.
6: In England.
14: Hence the DB.
6: The DB. Mm. And having heard or used a David Brown tractor, they had straight cut gears and I remember Peter Werrett, who had a motoring program on the ABC. He road tested several Aston Martins, and they had the David Brown gearbox in them, and it was a straight cut gear. And straight cut gears have that whine. Those gearboxes really whine, hence because of the straight cut gears. And as soon as you heard that him change gears or change down gears, you heard that whine that was typically associated with a David Brown tractor.
14: Yes, of course, probably a small brother of what was going on in the tractor business.
6: Yes. Of course, David Brown, they went out of production. They got taken over by Case of America. And I think Aston Martin is owned by an Indian company now.
14: That's a really good question. We'll find out shortly as to who actually owns Aston Martin today.
6: Today, yes.
14: Today, Aston Martin, is it a standalone or is it part of a greater Indian company? It public traded on the London Stock Exchange just now.
6: But originally, it was owned by the David Brown Tractor Company.
16: It was, yeah. Great. Just go back to the top there, Jay. So Aston Martin, publicly traded company in the London Stock, has shown several major shareholders rather than a single owner. The Canadian billionaire Lawrence Stroll is the exec chair, the largest single shareholder through his Yew Tree Consortium, it would be. And here's the other company that has shares in it, Geely, Chinese automaker. Geely also has a 15% shareholder in the brand.
6: But you still see the later model Aston Martin cars on the road, and they're still very, very valuable.
16: They're unbelievable. Unbelievably beautifully built, but excruciatingly expensive. Just gorgeous. Nice to talk to you, Noel. Thanks. 133693. Tone, my first car I drove, 13, was a Mini Morris automatic. Was an automatic and manual transmission. How can it be both? It was a Mini Morris. It was an automatic and manual transmission. I'm just wondering, was it both? Never been to get a learner pit. 14. thank you, 670. We suspected so. 14 year in New Zealand. Must have been a very, very special license, we think.
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26: Stop it, we said. Stop it.
16: 133693. It was on this day that Mother Teresa was born. 1910. 1910 Fruit Gum Company. 1910. RC missionary, Roman Catholic nun, moved to Calcutta when she was 19, convent, but left in 1946 to pursue more direct work with India's poor. Extraordinary human being. At the age of 40, she established the Missionaries of Charity. In 1979, this is, how's our life going by comparison, Jay? We've done nothing. Listen to this. 1979, she won the Nobel Peace Prize. She was canonised by Pope Francis in 2016. Her business card read, "The fruit of silence is prayer. The fruit of prayer is faith. The fruit of faith is love, and the fruit of love is service." Write that down, you little Funkin' Wagnall. She once said, "I'm a little pencil in the hand of a writing God who is sending a love letter to the world." Isn't that great? "I'm a little pencil in the hand of a writing God who is sending a love letter to the world." And she also said, another famous quote is, "If you can't feed 100 people, feed just one." Pete, Adelaide, morning.
1: Morning, Freddie. I just heard the end of your session. Was the guy Rick?
16: It was, I think so, yeah, Rick Milne.
1: Yeah. Anyway, I was talking about dirt coach Jack Odie, who won 7 premierships in 11 years. But anyway, now you want to know about my first experience driving.
16: Usually the car in which you learned or soon after, I suppose.
1: First of all, I was born in 1958 and my father was very, very rich, but he squandered all his money on speculation, and consequently now I'm very, very poor. Anyway, what happened, we had a property at Riversley in the Murrayland between Morgan and Wakery.
16: Morgan on the river, yeah?
1: You ever heard of Cadell?
16: No, but I'm more familiar with Morgan's on the river, isn't it?
1: Yeah, and so is Wakery, but there's a Cadell prison in the middle.
16: Right.
1: Yeah. Anyway, we had a huge property. Oh, if we had it today, it's worth probably $20 million. Anyway, I learned to drive in Dad's Chrysler, and it was a manual, an automatic, and drove on the dirt roads of property. And then we got flooded out in 1974 where the river

0: most ads wasn't Mitsubishi.
1: Well, Chrysler, I think Chrysler were being built at in Adelaide on just
0: Anyway, and then when I was 16 and a half in 1974-5, I learned to went to a driving school, and the woman who taught me how to drive, her son played at dirt in the 1976 Premiership. Her name was Sanders. Now, unfortunately, Phil Sanders passed away recently, and I got my driving test at the Norwood Police Station, which is in Osmond Terrace. You know where that is in Norwood?
1: Sure, of course.
0: You know, yeah. And then I passed, but the night before, don't do this, people, if you're listening, don't ever go out with one of your parents driving. My father started screaming at me, and I was a bundle of nerves. And anyway, the morning, I got the morning off from school, Christian Brothers College, Wakefield Street, went to the Norwood Police Station. I think they picked me up from school. I had to drive around Portrush Road, Glenburn Road, etc. Had to do that reverse cycle parking thing, which I did firsthand, couldn't do it the night before. And I got my license in February 1975. But now I don't have a car and I take public transport everywhere.
1: So you don't drive at all these days, Pete?
0: Well, when Mum died, I got picked up. I won't go into that. And it was very traumatic. Sturt came from Six Goals down at Alberton. Len Fitzgerald just passed away. And it was a momentous year. And basically, I did the wrong thing. I won't go into that. But I can drive. I drove without losing one demerit point for 32 years. I know. We all make mistakes.
1: Yeah, we do. Yeah, well, everything happens for a reason, Pete. You're better off probably not driving if that's the case.
0: As I said to you the other morning, we got the double header on Sunday. Norwood get the break because they finished off. Dirk will beat Glen Earls. We got a better coach in Marty Matner. And I think maybe it's 50-50 Woodville versus Westie. So you'll be holding on for the mighty Redlegs the week after.
1: But we'll talk on Friday, Pete. Thank you, Pete. Another Pete in East Victoria Park. Morning, Peter.
2: Shalom.
1: Shalom. Well, thank you. What about you?
2: How's the family going?
1: Yeah, all good.
2: How's the boy growing?
1: Not complain for you. Not complain.
2: No complaint.
1: We were just talking about Mother Teresa. Do you remember Mother Teresa?
2: Mother Teresa?
1: Hmm.
2: Yeah.
1: Did some amazing work.
2: Yeah. And yeah, Tony, the Lord control everything. And...
1: Anytime you're ready, Pete, finish the sentence. Come on. What are you trying to say to me, my friend?
2: Well, I'm trying to say to you.
1: Yeah.
2: The Holy Bible is the word of the Lord. And if you're not a born-again Christian, true Christian, the Lord doesn't answer the prayer.
1: You don't think?
2: No, and that's what the Holy Bible says.
1: Oh, I could give you about a million people that would probably disagree with that, Pete.
2: Well, they go against God.
1: I don't think they do, Pete. They go against your beliefs, Pete. Everybody has different beliefs and everybody has a different understanding and relationship.
2: There's only one belief. There's only one God.
1: Sadly, I wish that was the case, Pete, but clearly it's not. And so the reality is that people have their own faith and they do the very best for themselves, their family, the community, and that's all that the good Lord would ever ask for. Anything else is superfluous to requirement, Pete. But I've admired you for years, Peter, about your deep faith, and nothing wrong with that.
2: Isn't it?
1: But the idea of assuming that everybody takes that same view is a little bit sort of harsh, Pete, in this day and age.
2: Oh, the Lord... There's only one way. Anyhow, what I want to say...
1: Well, there may, in fact, be more than one way, Pete. There may be more than one.
2: There's only one way, the right way.
1: Well, you say that, And you're entitled to say that, except that there may be more than one. There's more ways than one to live a great life.

0: There's more ways than one to contribute to the community. There's more ways than one to love your family. There's more ways than one to grow your family and nurture a family, and nurture community. None of which is written, by the way, in the Bible. None of it.
1: Holy Bible, holy, holy.
0: In the Bible, none of it is necessarily documented in that sense. So I don't want to take you to task, but the idea of continually trying to think that you and others have the edge on everybody else makes no sense and diminishes the power and the strength and the view that other people have, Pete.
1: Well, it's only one way, the right way. If you're not doing the right way, well it's
0: well, most
1: the, wrong
0: the 99% of the world does things pretty much the right way, Pete.
1: They think.
0: Well, they do.
1: They don't.
0: Well, Pete, you know, we're black and white. But, you know, you can't dismiss the view, the thoughts, the contribution that other people make to the world. Surely you wouldn't want to do that. The good Lord wouldn't want to do that.
1: Anyhow, not to worry. There's only...
0: So I don't know where this intense indoctrination, how it presumably serves you well and commend you for that. But not everybody's gonna barrack for the same team, Pete.
1: I don't barrack for any team. You wanna
0: probably try it, Pete, and see what happens.
1: Tony. If I'm a carbon by trade and I haven't got a house, I've done a lot of work in houses.
0: You have for a long time.
1: Now, if we want more house for people because it's going very high, which is it's all business, don't you reckon any teenagers ever stay home until they get married, as God said, we'll have a lot of empty house in Hannah.
0: Well, it's a thought. So keep all the teens, so keep them all home or get rid of them early.
1: But Jesus said you can't leave home until you get married. Be careful, your boy.
0: I know. Thank you, Peter. You're a great friend of the program, and I appreciate your contribution. 133693, Gav Portland will come to you next for Australia Overnight.
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0: What are the three things we're not supposed to talk about, Jay? So we've talked a little bit about politics, we've talked a bit of religion. I think we now might talk about sex. Oh. So just cover it all in one.
12: And Fight Club.
0: You can't talk about Fight Club, no. That's the first rule about Fight Club, isn't it? You don't talk about Fight Club. 133-693 is the telephone number. I guess when it comes to these fundamental beliefs that people have, and you and I have been around long enough to know that everybody has various views, whether you're religious, whether you're not religious, whether you go to mass, whether you go to church, whether you do, whether you don't. At the end of the day, we're all going to the same place one way or the other. And it's a choice as to how you choose to live a life between now and then. Nothing wrong with that. But the idea of demanding the fact that people understand that there is only the one way really doesn't make too much sense. Gav, Portland, morning.
13: Morning, mate. You're talking about the first vehicles you ever driven?
0: Yeah, so those first ones that you did as a licence when you were getting your licence, or a car that you loved when you were little, or getting that licence?
13: Before I got my licence was a little grey mouse Fergie, what I learned to drive.
0: What was it again, Gav? It was a...
13: little grey mouse tractor. Little Fergie. Ferguson tractor.
0: Oh, a tractor.
13: Yeah. That was the first thing I learned to drive at 5 on the farm.
0: No. At 5 years of age.
13: On the farm.
0: Oh,
13: you just
0: love it.
13: In 1 year and away you go.
0: A Massey Ferguson.
13: And then the first car was an FXU.
0: Just remind me, where were Massey Ferguson's made, Gav?
13: I'm not quite sure, actually. I know they're a British tractor, but I think they were made here in Australia somewhere.
0: So there was a version of them done in Australia?
13: Yeah, mate. As far as I know.
0: Somebody will tell us where they were made locally.
13: And then, yeah, my first vehicle I drove, which was about 9, was an FXU.
0: A Ford?
13: No, Holden.
0: Holden?
13: The first Holden ute they bought out. FX ute.
0: FX ute. Is that the one that had the pointy wings on the back?
13: No. Something else when they first came out, but it's the FX and then the FJ and then the FC, FB, FE.
0: Oh, I can see them. Yeah, I can see them now. And look at them. They were a wonderful looking thing. And the prices they would now bring in terms of being collectible, wow.
13: Well, my brother inherited Dad's FX ute, which were from brand new when Dad bought it.
0: How much?
13: Dad bought it brand new. I can't remember now, but my brother's got it still.
0: For a really good one, maybe somewhere between 25 for a really, really good one, as much as $60,000, apparently.
13: Yeah, well, my brother's one, which was Dad's, is number 7 off the production line.
0: Oh.
13: And he's got it. My brother got it. My dad didn't give it to me because he knew I'd probably put a chef or something in it.
0: Of course you would. Good on you, Gav. Well done. Look at that. Thank you for the text. Massey Ferguson, Sunshine, made locally in Sunshine, Victoria. We'll double check on that, but that'll be right. Bruno rarely gets those things out of place. Helen, Greensboro, morning.
12: Morning, Tony.
0: Helen.
12: I went out to how you are for the
0: Midnight
12: millionth time. Can I say, my brother and I were raised by the same parents. I'm religious, my brother isn't. So our religion says that you have to be buried. My brother's going to be cremated. So even it doesn't, we never talk about religion and we never, ever talk about politics.
0: Never?
12: We do, but if I would never force my opinions onto him.
0: No, because you have a different perspective.
12: Well, I look at things differently than the way he does. Mm. I wonder whether with politics, I was always going to ring up about that. When you're a child, you're ready to vote. You're influenced by what your parents believe in. And I swear, I think my father thought he was communist, but then he was materialistic, so you can't be both. But I'm not communist. I go either way. I could go either liberal or Labor, depending on what I feel like and what I think the policies are. Yeah. Whereas my brother would be probably like Mark Stahl, and he would be liberal.
0: Yeah.
12: And he won't change his views.
0: And so there is those views, there are those people who will vote liberal because it's liberal, because it's liberal, because it's liberal. But the same concern, yes. You know, the same person would vote Labor because Labor, because Labor, because Labor, and
12: yes,
0: because family. Yeah, exactly.
12: Because of your family or how you're up. Bringing is.
0: Yeah.
12: Whereas I've learned to, but my area, that it's Labor. I don't think it's like a blue ribbon Labor area. It doesn't matter what I vote, Labor will still win the seat regardless. But when I vote, I know even my husband, because he liked Darren Hinch so much, he voted with Darren Hinch's party. And because he admired the man, not the policies, but just the man. But when I look at it differently, I look at policies and decide at next election how I'm going to vote. And I notice, though, as it's getting closer to voting, people will ring up and put their points of view across more and more. But you've decided what you're going to vote regardless. You've already got an opinion of how you're going to vote and what you think.
0: And I think, Helen, I think that's pretty right. It's different, I suppose, for everybody, but at home we would often talk about politics. At home we would often talk about religion and issues around that. It was part of a conversation at the dinner table, the lunch table on a Sunday, about what, for example, the priest may have said, or how boring that particular priest may have said it, really. So there was that conversation. And then there were things that were happening on a day-to-day basis, particularly in Victoria, certainly Australia, obviously, but in Victoria, growing up in Melbourne, a lot of the issues around at that time were openly discussed and feedback was provided over the, you know, we were kids really, maybe 9, 10, 11, 12. And it was a fun thing to do. We look forward to it. It was robust. Look what I'm doing now. Noel, morning.
14: Good morning. Just further to your Massey Harris or Massey Ferguson.
0: Yes.
14: Comments. Harry Ferguson originally developed the Ferguson tractor in England. He went into partnership with a lot of companies and fell out with them. David Brown for a while. He built the Ferguson Brown, it was called. And then he went into partnership with Henry Ford in America.
0: Yes, of course. How did that work out?
14: That was, to this day, still the biggest breach of patent settlement that's ever been made.
0: Is that right? But Noel, I'll tell you what, we've got news coming up. Noel, stay there. I'll put you back to Jay because I'd love to further that conversation the other side. It's a fascinating conversation about the history of that brand, Massey Ferguson. We'll do that in the next half hour. Come and join us too. One, if you had any experience with Massey Ferguson and no more, feel free to join us as well. We'll come back to Noel the other side. 133693.
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0: My dear friend, the Phantom writes, many women who work on farms remain feminine. I'll say that again, remain feminine. Looking by Max Tractor Maker. Clever. We'll talk more about that, tractors and things, the other side of the news. Good morning.
11: 3YBFM National News. Harvey Norman's renos are underway, and so is their renovation sale, clearing stock and slashing prices.
24: The Prime Minister will seek common ground with states and territories to ensure data centres operate by the same rules. Federal politics reporter Nelson Scott.
25: The PM is keen for a consistent approach when it comes to the development of data centres, which are sprouting up across the country to power our insatiable appetite for artificial intelligence. 165 facilities are already operating and more than 200 are in development. Anthony Albanese will use today's National Cabinet meeting to push for consistency over where a centre is built, along with guardrails over electricity and water use. Queensland and the Northern Territory have raised some concerns, arguing the centres should not be forced to use renewable energy to operate. Nelson Scott, Canberra.
1: Melbourne police have charged a man following the alleged assault of a mother and son in Docklands yesterday. It's alleged a 10-year-old boy was punched to the upper body by a man outside Victorian Police headquarters. His 46-year-old mother intervened and was allegedly stabbed with a pair of scissors. Both are in hospital with non-life-threatening injuries. A 27-year-old man has been charged with several offences, including conduct endangering life. He will appear at Melbourne Magistrates Court later today. The federal opposition is calling for Labor MP Luke Gosling to be stood down for allegedly breaching bail. Mr. Gosling is accused of breaching the conditions set after he was charged with assaulting the Northern Territory administrator. The Prime Minister's office has declined to comment. Ghislaine Maxwell's latest bid to overturn her sex trafficking conviction has been rejected by a US judge who dismissed her claims as meritless. The 64-year-old is serving a 20-year sentence for her role in procuring girls for the late sex offender Jeffrey Epstein after being found guilty in December 2021. Maxwell had appealed against her 5 felony convictions, claiming her constitutional rights had been violated in multiple respects. The Australian Medical Association says urgent regulation is needed to ensure people can trust online health information. On Scams Awareness Week, they're calling on the federal government to act urgently on AI-generated deepfakes impersonating trusted health professionals, including their own president. Federal AMA Vice President Associate Professor Julian Raitt says until new regulation is created, Aussies should remain suspicious of what's published, particularly on social media.
2: In an environment where very many medical identities are being impersonated, it's very difficult for members of the public to actually discern what's right and wrong in terms of their healthcare. We'd like to see great awareness amongst the public that if there's a problem with the information, they can report it or, of course, check with their local GP.
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1: The AFL All-Australian team for 2026 has been named. Wayne Miller, Cal Wilkie, Jarman Impey, Lockie Ash, Harris Andrews and Jordan Clark, the defenders. Bailey Smith, Marcus Bontempelli, Ollie Dempsey, Max Gawn, Jordan Dawson and Nick Dacos, the mids. Shea Bolton, Josh Tracy, Keziah Pickett, Nick Watson, Charlie Curnow and Logan Morris, the forwards. Luke Jackson, Isaiah Wanganine Miller, Murphy Reid, Zach Bailey and Zach Butters on the bench. In the NRL, the Roosters are picking up the pieces after their shock loss to the Tigers. 5'8" Daily Cherry Evans says the video review was confronting.
4: We weren't searching for anything in video today. It was really clear. We weren't good enough. Tigers played really well and you've got to own that, and it certainly refocused us, that's for sure.
1: And Sydney have secured the future of Matildas midfielder Sarah Hunter on a one-year deal.
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9: Cloudy today, winds southwesterly, 15 and 20 k's and becoming lighter early in the afternoon. Thursday, partly cloudy, top of 16. Friday, partly cloudy, medium chance of showers, top of 16. And Saturday, cloudy, slight chance of showers, top of 15. Heading for a top of 15 today for Warrnambool, Port Ferry, Mortlake and Terang.
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9: At the moment, it's 8 degrees.
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0: Good morning, wherever you are. Nice to have your company right around Australia for Australia Overnight. Noel and Cranbourne, we're just talking about Massey Ferguson, some of that history between Massey Ferguson and what then eventuated even locally here in Victoria for Massey Ferguson tractors. Noel, sorry to do a runner and come back to you. Appreciate it. So you've obviously got some sort of sentiment around the brand Massey Ferguson.
14: No, not really. But grew up on farms and had a lot of involvement with tractors. So Harry Ferguson, it's a fairly long and convoluted story. Harry Ferguson originally was not manufacturing tractors. He came up with what was called the Ferguson system, which was a method of attaching the implement to the tractor as one. Prior to that, all implements were trailed behind the tractor. And he came up with this system where the implement, whatever implement it was mounted to the tractor by at three points, two at the bottom and one sort of in a triangular system at the top.
0: Uh-huh.
14: And he shopped this system around, trying to get someone to manufacture it. He started off with David Brown, Harry Ferguson was a pretty argumentative bloke, and he fell out with David Brown, and that went by the by. And then he teamed up with Henry Ford in America, because America was sort of a massive market.
0: Once again,
14: he only had his system at that stage, and Henry Ford took the system on, and he manufactured hundreds of thousands of these Ford of his Ford. They were called the 9N, that incorporated this Ferguson hydraulic or mounting system, linkage system. But then him and Henry Ford had a big falling out, and they went their separate ways. And there was up until today, it's still the biggest breach of patent settlement that's ever been.
0: What a storyline. That in itself is really intriguing.
14: And then he went back to England, and he formed a bit of a partnership with the Standard Motor Company, they manufactured cars, Vanguard cars and engines and so forth. And the Ferguson tractor had a Standard Motor Company engine in it. And that's where he sort of started manufacturing his Ferguson tractors in England. But people say they were manufactured here in Australia, but they weren't. They were sent to Australia in a crated version.
0: And then assembled.
14: They were assembled here in Australia by a firm called British Farm Equipment. They were assembled and distributed by British Farm Equipment.
0: That's in Sunshine, a lot of people are telling me.
14: No.
0: Right.
14: No. That was H.B. McKay.
0: Uh-huh.
14: And they were taken over by Massey Harris. H.B. McKay invented the header harvester, as we know it, or developed it. And then a Canadian company, Massey Harris, took over. And then the same happened with Ferguson. Ferguson was a sort of a fairly cash poor company in some ways, and they were sort of short of development money, and Massey Ferguson took over, and that's when sort of they poured a lot of money into development and the newer sort of American and Canadian design. And those, there was a series of Massey Ferguson tractors called the 100 series, starting off with the 135 and up through a whole series of them. And they were probably the best series of tractors that Massey Ferguson ever built.
0: What a story.
14: And they're still going. Massey, the Canadian company was a company called Massey Harris.
0: That's the one I'm looking at now. A Massey Harris pacemaker.
14: Yes, and they manufactured a tractor, or they sent a tractor to Australia, the Massey Harris 745D, which was a massively selling tractor through the cropping country. But Australia itself only had one Australian manufacturer of tractors, and that, in Western Australia, that was Chamberlain.
0: Chamberlain.
14: That was an Australian brand, and that got absorbed by John Deere.
0: John Deere tractors, yeah.
14: Yes.
0: Wow. What an amazing history that is, really.
14: But there was the breach of patent settlement that Henry Ford had to pay out was a drop in the bucket, because he sold hundreds and hundreds of thousands of these 9N tractors, which was a copy. They were almost an exact copy to look at.
0: Of what Ferguson had been doing.
14: The Ferguson tractor had horizontal bars in the grill. The Ford tractor looked identical, but it had vertical bars.
0: Okay.
14: In the grill. But
0: it's interesting in a sense, Noel, that whilst that was a major dispute at the time, in many, many ways, what we're seeing now with what's coming out of, say, China and the designs that, frankly, it would often appear that they are not duplicating, but certainly taking measure from. It's an intriguing time as well. I mean, they're producing some cars now out of that part of the world, as you know, that really look like some of the brands that are being made in the UK for decades.
14: Yes, but also the linkage system on probably every tractor that's manufactured in the world today goes back to that Ferguson system.
0: What a great story. And Noel, thank you for sharing with us, and you've done it really, really well. Keep in touch. Those interesting stories about, you know, things like that where they're just taken for granted. We all know the brands, but maybe not necessarily those great moments in history. Thank you, Noel. Michael, Rockingham, morning.
10: Morning. About religion with paint, it's like I've spent a lifetime thinking about religion, studying religion. And the way I worked out is like life to this life to the next life is like a mirror. If you forgive, you'll be forgiven. If you give, you'll be given too.
0: Yeah.
10: If you love, you'll be loved.
0: Exactly.
10: You know. But what Pete says, you've got to be born again. If you're born again and baptized and follow Jesus, you'll have riches in heaven. But that's to get riches in heaven. But to go to heaven, you've just got to forgive, love, give, everything like that.
0: Well, we hope that's the general idea, don't we?
10: Yeah. But it's like Jesus says, If you look at a woman with lust in your eyes, you've already committed adultery. Mm. If you hate your brother, you've already murdered, you know. But they're the perfect beings that get riches in heaven. The average man has just got to be live this life, and what he puts out in this world, he will get back.
0: Yeah, except that because I started to look at the great females that came into my life from around the age of 13, 14 or 15, does that make me cast off as never walking through the pearly gates?
10: Well, the thing is like there's a countless number of people, more than grains of sand on the beach, that go to heaven, right?
0: Yep.
10: But there's only a certain amount that actually go to the kingdom of God, which is the very holy place. You know what I mean? Just to go to heaven, all you've got to do is what you put out in this world, you will get back. It's like a mirror.
0: Mm.
10: If you forgive, you'll be forgiven. If you give, you'll be given too. If you love, you'll be loved.
0: Yeah, I think that's right.
10: But you have to live a moral life, you know. No adultery, no stealing and things like that.
0: Not once. Not once. Michael, thank you. That's a very interesting observation. I love it. We'll continue that. 133693. Johnny, what do you reckon? Johnny DeRemus. Good morning.
11: This is John DeRemus with The Passing Parade and the story of two brothers who shut their door on the world with ironic consequences. For more than 20 years, the old ornate 19th-century mansion in the once fashionable New York residential district of Fifth Avenue, Harlem, had been a place of mystery. In March 1947, it became the focal point of a drama that rated headlines all over the country. I'll be back with a story after this message.
15: Enjoy your...

0: Right here in Texas, we got just about the biggest and the bestest and the mostest of everything. But we sure ain't got nothing to compare with that W.A. Flick Pest Control Service. Sure wish we had the Flick men here. Way we go, white ants and borers, brother, we sure need Flick. There just ain't nothing to touch the Flick service for control of pests, not even here in Texas. Flick just obliterates them. Like they say,
1: remember one flick, and they're gone.
2: Homer and Langley Collier were the sons of a wealthy and respected gynecologist who took up residence in the large house on Fifth Avenue, Harlem, in 1909. Homer was 28 at the time. His brother was 5 years younger. Their mother had separated from her husband shortly before. And with the passing of the years, Homer won a law degree at Columbia University and became a successful lawyer. Langley graduated in engineering, but his sole interest lay in playing the piano. He was, in fact, a gifted pianist, though he confined his playing to the house and was often heard but rarely seen. On the death of their father in 1923, they went about their lives much as before, Homer attending to his legal practice, Langley to his piano. And then in 1933, a mysterious illness left Homer totally blind. From that time on, the brothers became recluses and dedicated themselves to avoiding all contact with the outside world. During this period, Homer was stricken by a paralysis of both legs and confined to his bed in an upstairs room. In the years between 1940 and 1945, the police received numerous reports from neighbors to the effect that Homer was dead and that his brother was for some reason concealing the fact. Following one such report, the police broke into the house to find Homer sitting up in his bed. "I'm blind and I'm paralyzed," he told them, "but I'm not dead." Thereafter, they ignored the reports till in March 1947. The rumor got around that both brothers were dead. And as a matter of routine, a patrolman was ordered to make inquiries. He called at the house, but his knocks went unanswered. He questioned the neighbors, but their answers only served to confuse the issue further. At length, the police decided there was nothing else for it to do but to break in again. They levered a grill from a basement window, but their entry was barred by a pile of immovable junk, bundles of newspapers, boxes filled with scrap iron, machinery parts, and heavy lengths of timber. They encountered a similar barrier when they smashed open the front door. Finally, they gained access through the window of Homer Collier's bedroom. They found his body in the bed in a state of decay. He had obviously been dead for some time, but there was no sign of Langley. The house was crammed with rubbish. Wire-sprung booby traps had been set up to ensure that no intruders got in. For days, police worked to clear the house of junk, 130 tons of it, in fact. And then they found Langley. His rat-gnawed body was extricated from under a huge iron bread bin. The cause of his death was readily apparent. He had sprung one of his own booby traps, been knocked unconscious, and had died of suffocation. Our time is up till we meet again for another chapter in the Passing Parade. This is John Doremus. Thank you so much. And goodbye for now.
3: Johnny Doremus, thank you for that stamp. We'll come to you next. Australia overnight.
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7: 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Is he the greatest Demon of all time? I think he's narrowing. 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
3: 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Hearty classics. Greek-inspired cuisine. Why are we talking about Golden Fleece restaurants? One of the great joys of Australian life, is that right? Australia had some wonderful companies. Let's not forget the Golden Fleece fantastic restaurants, says text ending in 590. Morning. Interesting. Look at those menus. What dates would be on those menus, Jay, does it say? Because the pricing's really quite interesting.
16: I'll be going back to the 70s and 80s with this one.
3: But there they were real. They were asking $50 for lamb chops, not in the 70s, surely.
16: There we go. Menu Golden Fleece.
3: Menu Golden Fleece menu.
16: Detroit.
3: Detroit. No, we want Australia. Yeah. Golden Fleece Australia. That might be a very different version. Golden Fleece Australia, I think we need to look at. Where are we going? Stan, good morning. Internet. Good morning to you.
17: Good morning, Tony.
3: Hello,
17: I'm pretty good, thanks. As long as I can see the sun in the morning, I'm doing all right. But it's not up as yet, and providing it's not overcast, of course, you can't see it until it gets up and does its job. But anyway, the previous speaker on Massey Ferguson, and I think it was Derbyshire Road, Sunshine and that, the history, he covered all that pretty well in effort. I can recall being young and that just after the war and that they had the McCormick Deering tractor and they had steel wheels, big steel wheels, and they had holes in them about as a bit bigger than a shilling, a 10-cent piece in those days. And well, I was thinking about this before and I never ever wondered why. Well, there's two reasons. It was straight after the war, and there'd be no rubber for tyres, of course, and that's why they made them out of steel. And the purpose of it, I'd say, would be to grip the earth, because if there's no holes there, they'd probably slide or slip on that, or wouldn't no grip.
3: Yeah.
17: So McCormick Deering was the first tractor I saw built with steel wheels. And I don't know whether anyone mentioned the Fortson Major tractor.
3: No, I don't think so.
17: And it was a blue one, I think. All these other ones came on board after that. And The Ferguson tractor, as it was stated, was made in Sunshine. It was so versatile.
18: Well, I think he was, Stan, the point was made that whilst they were assembled in Sunshine, they weren't fully produced in Sunshine. I think that there was a distinction being made.
17: That's correct.
18: Yeah.
17: You're spot on. And they were so versatile in that they could use them for anything pretty well. And I heard some time back talking about China importing our Massey Ferguson tractors, and the Chinese didn't want them because this is a complement to the Ferguson tractor, that if they imported Australian tractors, what are they going to do with their population for work who used to do it all manually, what the tractor would have done?
18: Yeah, of course.
17: And that, I don't know whether that is correct or not, but they were very versatile, and also the Mackay harvester at that time, and that with the combines, the strippers, chaff cutters and all that, they employed a hell of a lot of people in the western suburbs.
18: Yes, they did.
17: You're talking about the Kennedys briefly before, the assassination of
18: 1963.
17: Robert Kennedy.
18: Mm. The president was 63, wasn't it? 67 for Robert?
17: Yes, that'd be right. And I was at the High Point Shopping Centre, one of the first built Maribyrnong at that stage. And it was about 11 o'clock on a Saturday morning when I was in the car just driving in there. Now, I don't know whether people know that, but a bit of interest in that. President Kennedy, Oswald, and Jack Ruby, they all died in the one hospital in Houston.
18: Yeah, look, it's a great piece of history. I promise you I'm going to come back to you, Stan. We will, but I want to do this, and then we're going to play a little piece and a reminder of that time, particularly starting off around about 1963.
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18: Double 3 6 9 3 is the telephone number. We're going to do this. I'm confused now, Jay. Do you want to do that little piece now? All right, we'll do this because we were talking about it briefly earlier about some of these lines, and I think it was Beverly who said she'd not heard it. This is based on the theme of what the world needs now is love. What the world needs now is love was a great presenter by the name of Tom Clay that does the voice from memory. Have a listen. If you haven't heard it, you'll love it. If you have heard it, you'll know just how good it is. Here it is.
2: What is segregation?
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9: The Man in the Mist.

0: David and I were astonished. We had gone to Anne Elliot's with our story. An exciting story of the man who had shadowed her and how he had almost trapped him with the help of the police. But when Anne heard that we had informed the police, she was both furious and fearful. And so strong were her feelings that her husband, Harry Elliot, was forced to interfere.
1: So they're going to set a trap for this man, the police?
0: Yes.
1: Good. I want to make this clear, Anne. The man must be found and punished.
2: But, Harry, I want to wash my hands of it. Haven't I had enough worry as it is?
1: More than enough. But he might be dangerous.
0: Well, that goes without saying. As a matter of fact...
1: Yes?
0: I was watching him closely when we were at the restaurant, and there was something about his face, something quite frightening.
2: I don't care. I want to forget. I don't want to hear him ever mentioned again.
3: It's gone too far now, Anne.
2: What do you mean, David?
3: Well, the police, you see. It's not only you they're afraid about.
2: Somebody else?
3: Yes, this girl. Nadine saw him within the restaurant. Apparently, he picked her up.
2: Well,
0: the police seem to feel that he is a man who's very dangerous where women are concerned. Look how he shadowed you.
1: That settles it. I know you hate to talk about the subject, Anne. But for my own peace of mind, I am going to do everything I possibly can to round this man up. And I'm glad David and Nadine acted as they did.
0: We don't want to butt in, Anne, dear, but...
1: Now, as far as you're concerned, Anne, make your plans quickly about that holiday and get out of London as soon as possible.
2: No, not now.
1: But since you were planning it, why not?
2: Oh, I know. I know, but the way I'm feeling, Harry, I just don't know what to do or where to turn. Excuse me, everybody, I'm going to bed.
0: But Anne...
2: I'm going to bed. Good night.
0: Oh, Harry, I'm so sorry.
1: No, don't apologize. I would have done the same thing. And now that she's gone, can you give me more details?
3: Well, there's not much more to tell, really.
1: Well, you spoke to the police. Did Inspector Gleason come?
0: Yes, he took a personal interest. And the way I see it, well, he was very confident they'll round this man up in a very short time.

0: David, this has made such a difference.
1: Do you think so?
0: Mm-hmm. As I told you, it was the perspective of the picture that was wrong. It only needed the slightest alteration.
1: And you really think it's all right now?
0: Yes.
1: It's not a masterpiece, of course.
0: Well, David, you're new at the game, but I say it was a very promising picture.
1: But you surely wouldn't be able to sell it.
0: Oh, why not? At least I can hang it in the shop and somebody might come in. You've got a lot of color and interest there.
1: It's a wonderful garden, of course, even in winter.
0: And the ilex tree makes it. A magnificent tree that gives such character to the setting.
1: Oh, seems as though there's a customer. Why, it's...
2: Hello, Nadine. Hello, David.
0: Well, hello, Anne.
2: Should I throw my hat in first?
0: Oh, don't be silly. Now, you sit down and make yourself at home. Actually, we almost used to call this our second home.
2: You're very generous, Nadine. I was so rude to you both last night.
0: Andy, you've been under such a great strain. We've got to make allowances.
2: It's just that I was so fed up with the whole business, I wanted to forget all about it. Did you hear anything more from the police?
0: Well, no.
2: What about you, David?
1: No, they didn't contact me.
0: Anyhow, Anne, I hope you've come to tell us that you're taking Harry's advice and getting off on that holiday as quickly as possible.
2: Perhaps.
1: Well, Nadine, now that I've brought the picture back, I must be off. The audition.
0: Oh, yes. Well, good luck, David. And I do hope you get the part.
3: So do I.
1: Thanks. I'm a bit nervous. It's always the same when I give an audition. I have no trouble with the lines when I'm by myself, but when I'm in front of people, especially a producer...
0: You'll be all right. Just try and feel that you are all by yourself, and you'll get the effect you want.
1: I hope so. Oh, well. Cheers.
0: Goodbye, and all the luck in the world. He's so nice, isn't he?
2: Yes, completely unspoiled.
0: The trouble is, he hasn't got enough confidence in himself.
2: Well, Lady Elliot has always fought his battles for him.
0: It's always the way when a strong-minded woman brings up a boy. I hope I don't have to leave Ben with her for too much longer.
2: Still, what can you do? You've got this shop on your hands.
0: That's right, and George isn't any help. But I might have him up for a month when we're clear of the fogs.
2: His chest is much better, I believe.
0: Oh, he looks completely different. So alive and alert now.
2: Anyhow, if you wanted to take lots of time off, I'm quite prepared to come into the shop much more often.
0: Thanks, dear.
2: In fact, I feel now that I'd like a permanent job.
0: Oh, not really.
2: Well, I told you we needed the money.
0: I was astonished when you mentioned it before.
2: In fact, there was something I wanted to ask you, Nadine.
0: Yes.
2: I want to raise as much money as I can. That's why I'm selling the Georgian service and my emeralds. But there's also that little cottage in Devon.
0: Oh, you're not going to sell that.
2: I'm afraid I shall have to. Anyhow, we hardly ever use it now.
0: But it's let, isn't it?
2: Yes, but the people are vacating next month. What I wanted to know was, how do you put an advertisement in the paper? You've advertised many times.
0: But it's a different proposition advertising a house. I only advertise things in the shop.
2: But you go to a newsagent, don't you?
0: Well, if the newsagent happens to be an agent for the papers you wish to advertise in, yes.
2: And your newsagent?
0: Well, he's an agent for most newspapers, yes.
2: Well, where is he?
0: Well, just down the street. Higgins is his name.
2: Then I might think about putting an advertisement in the paper.
0: Wouldn't it be better to give the house to an estate agent?
2: No, I'd rather do it this way.
0: Well, then you'd better talk it over with Mr. Higgins and find out which is the best paper to advertise in. Although I can't imagine you in your present state handling clients and showing them over a house in Devon.
2: Well, I'd send them down, that's all. The tenants would show them over.
0: Hmm. Of course, you would save the commission, wouldn't you?
2: But I want to save all I can.
0: Hmm. The commission would be quite a sizable sum. But, oh, the bother.
2: Nadine?
0: Yes?
2: When you came home last night, did you say that the police were setting a trap every night at that Mexican restaurant?
0: Yes. Apparently this man goes there quite often.
2: But not every night?
0: I wouldn't think so. But the police seem to think it's a very good tip. They feel they'll catch him sooner or later. Oh, darling, I'm sorry if you thought I interfered.
2: Well, you did what you thought was best. No, the trouble is my nerves are all on edge. You see, even a phone bell gives me the jumps.
0: I better answer it.
2: And I must go. And as soon as I feel well enough, I'll be along to help you.
0: We'll take the holiday first, dear.
2: Well, I'll think about it. Goodbye, Nadine.
0: Goodbye, Anne. Have a good rest. Hello? Who? I can't hear. It's a bad connection. Oh, that's better. Oh, it's you, Lady Elliot. Oh, Hampshire line, of course. Oh, you're not in Hampshire. You're in London. Well, yes, Anne left the shop only a minute ago. Yes, that's where you'll find her, Lady Elliot. Yes, she's going home to rest. Oh, there's a customer just come in. Goodbye. Inspector Gleason.
3: Good morning, Mrs. Elliot.
0: Did you see Anne? She just left the shop.
3: No, I didn't see her. I've just stepped out of a car.
0: Any news?
3: Not yet. But we have great hopes for tonight.
0: Of course. As a matter of fact, I'm glad you didn't run into Mrs. Elliot.
3: Oh, why not?
0: Well, she's taken this so badly. She gets quite frantic whenever the subject of this man comes up.
3: Understandable. She was like that with me.
0: Oh, well, I'll be glad if you're able to arrest the man. I think it might make all the difference with her.
3: It's my opinion that he threatened Mrs. Elliot. He probably warned her that if she got in touch with the police, something dreadful might happen to her.
0: Why, yes, that is an idea. I never thought of that.
3: But your business is antiques. Our approach is a different one entirely.
0: Of course. Did you come to see me for some special reason, Inspector?
3: Yes, Mrs. Elliot. As you know, I'm setting men to watch this Mexican restaurant tonight.
0: Yes.
3: And every night until the man pays another visit.
0: Mm-hmm.
3: But we need your help.
0: My help?
3: Your assurance, if you wouldn't mind, that you'll be ready to stand by if we're able to apprehend this man.
0: Well, in what way?
3: You and Mrs. Harry Elliot are the only two people who can identify the man as the person who came into this shop.
0: Well, what about the owner of the restaurant?
3: He didn't see the man here. He only knows him as a customer. But if the restaurant proprietor points out the man to us tonight, we want you to come along and establish his identification as well. Now, could you do this for us?
0: Of course. Anything to help.
3: Mrs. Harry Elliot would be a logical person, but she's verging on a nervous breakdown, and we want to spare her as much as possible. Are you quite sure you don't mind?
0: Not at all.
3: Well, where can we contact you?
0: Well, I usually work here in the shop until late, then I go home. I live in Sloane Street.
3: Then if you can give me your address in Sloane Street and telephone number, also your phone number here.
0: With pleasure. For your information, Inspector, I shall be here in the shop till about 8:30.

0: 11. Morning almost gone. What a day this is going to be. Oh, Inspector. I thought it might be a customer.
1: Good morning, Mrs. Elliot.
0: Good morning to you. And what's your news? I was so anxious I was going to ring you.
1: Couldn't you guess?
0: I didn't hear from you last night.
1: A friend didn't come to the restaurant. However, have you seen the Times this morning?
0: Good gracious, Inspector. I'm always in too much of a rush getting off to work.
1: At Scotland Yard, we always check the personal column. There are sometimes some very odd advertisements.
0: I know. It's one of my favorite columns, as a matter of fact.
1: Well, this might interest you. As a matter of fact, you might be able to throw some light on the subject.
0: Oh?
1: Here it is.
0: Mm-hmm. Carl, keep away from Mexican food. Very dangerous for your health. Ring me.
1: Hmm. As you see, no signature except the letter A. Now then, who was responsible for that, I wonder?
0: Oh, someone whose name commences with A. This was obviously a warning intended for the man the police were looking for. There was no doubt about it. Mexican food, the enchilada restaurant, and the danger sign highlighted. The question was, who had given the warning?
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0: Tony Mac. What a blast from the past that was. What the world needs now is love, sweet love. Tom Clay, haven't heard that for a long time. A different planet. A different planet level of change, and in so many ways, not for the better. The world has changed. Yes, it has. Many, many ways. It's not that long ago. Wherever you are around Australia, we've got the news, we'll look at the papers and your calls. Come and join me. Don't be shy. Lots of things about which to chat. 133693.
1: 3YBFM National News. Harvey Norman's renos are underway, and so is their renovation sale, clearing stock and slashing prices.
2: Been charged following the alleged assault of a mother and son in Melbourne yesterday. Police say the man punched a 10-year-old boy and then stabbed his mother, who attempted to intervene with scissors outside Victorian Police headquarters. Both victims are in hospital with non-life-threatening injuries. A 27-year-old man has been charged with several offences, including unlawful assault. He will front court today. The federal opposition is calling for Labor MP Luke Gosling to be stood down after he was charged with breaching bail. Jamel Wells reports.
3: Luke Gosling is accused of breaching bail conditions that were set after he was charged with assaulting Northern Territory Administrator David Connolly. Police say the 54-year-old breached the conditions on August 14. They have not specified what they allege has occurred. The Prime Minister's office has declined to comment. Opposition leader Angus Taylor says Luke Gosling should be stood down immediately while the bail and assault matters are dealt with. Jamel Wells reporting.
2: China has vowed to retaliate against potential US sanctions targeting its trade with Iran, insisting its commercial ties with Tehran are legal. The threat follows Washington's declaration of an economic crackdown on foreign entities doing business with Iran. Currently, China buys as much as 90% of Iran's oil. This comes ahead of planned talks between Donald Trump and Chinese President Xi Jinping next month. The US Secret Service has confirmed it is aware that Iranian state media has aired a video that appears to threaten the life of President Trump's youngest son, Barron. The video depicts various locations where Barron might be in order to kill him, and the end of the video suggests there might be a $10 million reward. The WA government says banning good character references from criminal sentencing will help protect victims. The proposed ban means convicted criminals won't get less time in prison for receiving glowing references. Attorney General Tony Booty says the state was already working towards banning the references for child sex offenders and is now expanding the bill.
4: While it will relate to all offences, it is particularly pertinent to prevent victims of child sex abuse, sexual violence and other offences from being re-traumatised, having to hear what a good bloke their offender is.
2: And Productivity Commission Deputy Chairman Alex Robson has hit back at Anthony Albanese and Roger Cook, labelling their criticisms of his team over the GST review as inappropriate and unfair. In a statement to the Australian Financial Review, he defended the Commission's work even after the Prime Minister rejected its interim findings, which states the current GST arrangement that gives WA a minimum of 75 cents for every dollar of tax revenue is a costly mistake.
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2: All Australian forward Josh Tracy says Fremantle are feeling confident ahead of finals despite some poor results at the back end of the season. The Dockers losing two of their last three to the Demons and Informed Blues. Tracy says it's going to be a big week for the minor premiers.
5: Still got a little bit of time to work through, a little bit of time off, a few big training sessions for the group. I've had a few little tune-ups over the last couple of weeks, which has been really good, and get some availability back for some guys and hopefully holds us in a really good position.
2: Tracy joined in the All-Australian squad by teammates Murphy Reid, Shea Bolton, Jordan Clark and Luke Jackson. South Sydney and the NRL have worked together on a special initiative to allow Jairo to make 100 appearances for the Rabbitohs. And fast bowler Bryden Carr has been removed from England's squad for its second test against Pakistan after being arrested outside a nightclub.
6: 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If you've seen Jared Delaney from Ray White Rural on his phone, he's probably clinching a fantastic deal for one of his clients. If you're buying or selling, the next client Jared talks to should be you. 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
14: Cloudy today, winds southwesterly, 15 and 20 k's and becoming lighter early in the afternoon. Thursday, partly cloudy, top of 16. Friday, partly cloudy, medium chance of showers, top of 16. And Saturday, cloudy, slight chance of showers, top of 15. Heading for a top of 15 today for Warrnambool, Port Ferry, Mortlake and Terrain.
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14: At the moment, it's 8 degrees.
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0: Yeah, some very sad news just to hand, and I think this will come as a shock to many of us. Dolly Parton has left us, 80. Queen of country music, as you know, humanitarian and many amazing things. And according to CNN, rose from humble beginnings to the greatest heights of American music. Became one of the country's most philanthropic, unifying and beloved stars. That announcement has just come through at Tuesday, Nashville, according to a family statement. It is very, very sad coming in through for Dolly Parton at only 80 years of age. 80 years of age. We'll get more details coming through very shortly. Here's just a timely reminder. Dolly Parton has just passed away.

0: just
1: yeah,
0: formed.
1: Sad news, Dolly Parton, 80. Her nephew has paid a tribute. It's an interesting line, which I'll get to in just a moment. Died at the age of 80. It has been confirmed now. Her nephew, Brian Seaver, took to Instagram to pay tribute to the country legend and said that she had been welcomed the arms of Jesus, but has shared the devastating news. He said it was an honour and it also came with great sadness. In his tear-jerking presentation, Brian said, "Hey everyone, my name's Brian Seaver, son of Cassie Parton. I'm representing the Parton and Owens family today, announcing the passing of my aunt Dolly Rebecca Parton. Sister Sis, aunt Granny to one generation, GG to the next." And the announcement is something Dolly asked me to do years ago before I fully absorbed it as a future reality. As her head of security of more than two decades, a role that my father, Larry, held before me, I have imagined the heaviness of this moment, but haven't really felt it until now. Brian continued, he said, "It's an honour and an honour. It's been mixed with absolute pride, great sadness, but sadness lies with us all, not with Dolly. Dolly has lived in the light and in the arms of Jesus, surely met by Carl, her parents and countless others who watched her, longed for her to meet them in the heavens." Lovely, isn't it? First went on the road with Dolly as a kid, getting a taste of the road life in the early 1980s. Dolly opened doors not just for me but for the entire family to reach a potential we didn't even know was possible. Dolly also opened doors for generations of singers, songwriters, musicians, dreamers from every walk of life across the continent. Valet Dolly Parton.

0: a voice. What an incredible voice and contribution that she's made for many years. Sad news. If you've just woken up to the news, we can tell you only coming through in the last less than 10. Dolly Parton has left us, age 80. The iconic country music Dolly Parton, age 80. Her family announced social media not long ago, sadness lies with us, not with Dolly, Parton's nephew said, Brian Seaver. In a video statement, Dolly lived in the light and is in the arms of Jesus, surely.
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12: Yeah, thank you for all the text. Just come on, Tone. Has Dolly passed away? You played a couple of songs. Yes, we have. We can tell you, we can confirm that Dolly Parton has gone, sadly, just in the last 15 minutes. Dolly Parton, it's been announced, died the fourth of 12 children. Her father, Robert Lee Parton, was a tobacco farmer, paid a missionary a sack of cornmeal for delivering her, which was nice. Her uncle accompanied her at the guitar during some of the first performances. Dolly sang in the local church where her grandfather was a pastor from the age of six, and before reaching her teens, she was performing on her local TV station. By the age of 13, she'd reached Country Music Summit with an appearance at the Grand Ole Opry in Tennessee. Very, very sad. Thank you for all the text. Yes, how sad it is to hear of Dolly parting this earth. Yes, it is. RIP, says 437. Jay, Jan, thank you for that note. Dolly Parton has died. Yes, breaking news, multiple outlets around the world now talking about Dolly Parton. Oh, it's a bit of a surprise, I've got to say. We knew that had she had been not well some weeks ago, but then I think she came on and said that she was feeling a lot better and on the mend. And now we get the news that Dolly Parton has passed away at 80. Julian, sad news.
13: Yes, certainly. People of Bathurst might remember her when she went to the Bathurst Musical Festival. And could you find out, do you know anybody at radio station 2BS Bathurst today still exists?
12: No, I don't. It's a very good question, though.
13: Because I've not been to Bathurst for many, many years, but I don't know whether Bathurst 2BS is still on the AM band or whether it's become another FM station.
12: Many of them, as you do, either converted to the FM band and then changed formats, but those great country radio stations like the one in Bathurst, fantastic.
13: Yes, I would like to say some of her favourite films, The Best Little Whore House in Texas.
12: Yeah, was fantastic.
13: Which was played here, the role was played by the late Lorraine Bailey and Frankie J. Holden. Now, I just wonder if some of the other films that she made, including Rhinestone, wasn't it, was with Stallone, and also From 9 to 5.
12: Yeah, 9 to 5 was fabulous. We'll just look at the... we're just getting some more information coming through, but we'll get certainly... we'll have a look at the movies that she's done over the years too. If you look at those films that we forget sometimes, we shouldn't. 9 to 5, that film to be Doralee Rhodes alongside Jane Fonda and Lily Tomlin. Wow. She also wrote the famous title song, which earned the Academy Award nomination. Best Little Whorehouse in Texas was in 82. She was in Steel Magnolias, which was just great, in 89. Straight Talk.
13: She came here many times. Many times to Melbourne.
12: Did she?
13: Yes. And probably, you probably heard the sad news. I can't say too much about personal reasons. The death of a Melbourne supermarket legend during the week too at the age of 94, that she did ads on TV. You'd remember her. I won't go into it too much, but she's famous Australia-wide. She also appeared on the Ernie Sigley show.
12: Dolly Parton did?
13: No. A famous supermarket employee in Melbourne has passed away at the age of 94.
12: Who was that?
13: Am I allowed to mention names or not?
12: Well, of course you are. Why can't you?
13: Mrs. Brenda. She was a lady with a smile, 50 years there at the Coles supermarket in Melbourne. She was interviewed only Sigley as being an original member of staff and invited on this program when Ernie did the afternoon program. Everybody knew her. She was Order of Australia medal too.
12: Oh, fantastic. Julian, thank you. That's sad as well. Look at all the text. RIP, Dolly. Words fail me, Tony. I thought you'd live and sing forever, Dolly. Thanks for so many wonderful memories. Fly high, sing, great lady. Thank you, 234. Breaking news, multiple people and multiple outlets are now reporting it. 301, thank you for that. Ralph, good morning.
14: Hey, Tony, how are you doing?
12: Sad morning now, the news of Dolly Parton.
14: Oh, listen, you know what? Dolly wouldn't want people to be sad.
12: No.
14: I first met Dolly in 1967, would you believe it, in Cleveland, Ohio, at my school. My brother, who was older than me, had his school dance, and Dolly sang at St. Michael's High School, and I've still got the autographed single, her first single, Happy Happy Birthday Baby. And then I had the good fortune of taking care of Dolly on a couple of tours here in Australia, but I next met her in Dallas in 1982 when 9 to 5, actually it would have been 81, when 9 to 5 premiered, and the hotel that I used to manage in Dallas had a 2,000 seat theater, and they had all the stars from 9 to 5 there. And I sort of became almost infamous for shaking everybody's hand except Jane Fonda's. I refused to shake Jane Fonda's hand because of what she did in North Vietnam back at the time.
12: Back in those days, yeah.
14: But then when Dolly came to Australia, had a great tour, her and Kenny Rogers. I've got a great picture where Dolly signed one side and Kenny signed the other. When they were at their absolute zenith, and they played Footy Park in Adelaide. But, you know, Dolly never stayed in hotels. She had her bus that used to get shipped to Australia, and she lived in her bus.
12: Oh, so she would bring the ship, the bus here?
14: Yeah, they would ship
12: Really?
14: The bus over here. Yeah, yeah. Because, you know, most country music stars, when they're on the road, they all have magnificent buses. And like Conway Twitty, his bus was called the Twitty Bird. Kenny had his bus. Johnny Cash had his bus. Roy Orbison had his bus. Dolly was very comfortable living in her bus. And they would find places to put it. And then that's where she lived when she came. So there wouldn't be many hotels in Australia that would say Dolly Parton was our guest. They'd say her bus was their guest. And she was in her bus. she was always just such a down-to-earth person, and she has donated so much money.
12: Yeah.
14: Because, you know, her parents were illiterate, and she has her education service that she funds, and she wants to make sure that no child in her area were ever to grow up to be illiterate. And the amount of money that she's poured into those charitable institutions, you just wouldn't believe it. But her kindness was absolutely amazing. And I originally went back to the U.S. in 1980 after leaving Channel 10 in Adelaide to work, believe it or not, for Jerry Falwell, the televangelist. I was going to head up a production facility in Dallas. That's how that all came about. And the fella in Adelaide that got me involved, well, that's another whole story, but their family loved Dolly Parton, and I took them to see a concert in Adelaide. And so then for Christmas, I brought up the film, The Best Little Whorehouse in Texas.
12: Yes.
14: I was sitting with a family of absolute Southern Baptists watching this film about they went, Dolly made that movie?
12: And yes, she did.
14: It's great to show a whole bunch of Southern Baptists a film about hookers and whatever else, but gosh, I have so many fond memories of my time with Dolly.
12: It's a sad, sad morning, Ralph, and thank you for coming through and giving us some of that background and having that really lovely relationship. Mark Savage, a music correspondent, just published, said no one did it like Daryl. Nobody did it like Dolly. She was a grand dame of country. Someone every songwriter, performer looked up to, a force of nature, a true one of a kind. One of 12 children who grew up dirt poor, poverty on a rundown farm in Tennessee, but her life changed when her uncle Bill Owens gave her a guitar at the age of 7. Long before she was a regular radio performer, she made her debut at the Grand Old Opry in 1959, introduced by none other than Johnny Cash. She was only 13. Her initial attempt at the recording career wasn't successful. However, early songs like Puppy Love and, as just mentioned, Happy Happy Birthday Baby, they failed to chart. After she teamed with the country star, Porter Wagner, 1968, the last thing on my mind, she broke into country music top 10, kickstarting a 6-year streak of hits. Great songs. Jolene, Coat of Many Colours, and, of course, the song we played, I Will Always Love You. Honest, sincere, authentic. She captured the trials and tribulations of life in a way that was always relatable, even when her stage outfits and her hairstyle remained larger than life. R.I.P. the great Dolly Parton.
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12: If you have just woken up on this Wednesday morning, I'm Tony McManus, and the sad news coming through just under half an hour ago. Dolly Parton has left us. Lots of texts coming in. One here from Robin who says, Dolly, as you wrote and sang As I Feel, I Will Always Love You. So very, very sad. Travel well, beautiful spirit. Tonight on Showbiz, I will dedicate my song to you. Peace, light, love, Ceylon Silver Girl. Robin, that's very sweet. Beautiful. Marky Stahl, I don't know whether you're a fan or not.
23: Yeah, I was a fan, mate. What was it, 9 to 5 or so? Funny movie. It was laughing minute, mate, laughing minute. But never, I'll never forget, they started the, at the start of Islands in the Stream, and Kenny walked on, then Dolly walked on, and that was this magic moment, you know. Two of them were unbelievable. Don't worry, they'll be singing a duet upstairs now.
12: Yeah, they will. Indeed, they will. She was often on the Johnny Carson show, did lots of appearances with Johnny Carson, going back to the late 70s and then right through and working with people like Mac Davis, who sang, I think he sang, Oh Lord, It's Hard to Be Humble. From memory, lots of other people with whom she worked over the years.
23: Yeah, it is, mate. It is. You know, we're like the little whorehouse in Texas, and that was unbelievable. It was so funny, you know, especially like the other bloke said down in Texas when she was down in. And people in Texas just watched it and laughed.
12: I'm just looking at all the different things she did. Lots and lots of love. That Steel Magnolias in 1989 with Sally Field, Shirley MacLaine, Julia Roberts.
23: That was absolutely brilliant, that movie. Yeah, what can you say?
12: Yeah, well, it's hard. There's not much you can say. It is. It's a bit of a shock, I think, to many of us, including me and Jay, when we saw it come up just as the news was ending. We thought, wow, there's a very sad afternoon.
23: All right, you take it easy. I'll talk about my other stuff tomorrow.
12: You will. All right, mate, thank you for that. Dolly, as you wrote, I sang. That's a great line. As you wrote and sang, so I feel. I will always love you. Simon Colick, morning.
24: Morning, Tom. I hope she takes good care.
12: You hope she takes?
24: Good care. I hope she takes good care.
12: You hope she takes? I hope she takes good care
24: because I will always love her.
12: Yes, very good point. Yep.
24: Yeah, I thought a lot of Dolly Parton.
12: Very much so.
24: And, all songs with Grant Campbell and other gentlemen that she sang with.
12: Well, which we'll play in just a moment, Simon. Thank you. G'day, Tone. Elvis wanted to sing Dolly's song, I Will Always Love You, but due to a fallout with Colonel Tom Parker, never eventuated. R.I.P. Dolly. Thank you, Joe. It's a pity. I mean, it's been well and truly documented, the role that Colonel Tom Parker played, you know, pretty much controlling a lot of the stuff with the King, Elvis Presley. But you wonder what it would have been like had they had, for example, they done a duo. Wow, would have been incredible. Speaking of duos, this is one that people will remember. One of the great songs of all time.

0: Yep, if you're just woken up, we've lost her. Sadly, died aged 80. The news coming through just in the last 35 minutes. Tragic news announced Tuesday afternoon in the US. Dolly Parton's nephew, it was Brian Seaver, who posted on Instagram that he was posting with the knowledge of the Parton and Owens families. He said, I'm today announcing the passing of my aunt, Dolly Rebecca Parton Dean. She was known as Sister, Sis and Granny to one generation and Gigi to the next, he said in a video on the social media network. He went on to say, this video announcement is something Dolly asked me years to do, years ago, before I fully absorbed it as a future reality. As her head of security for more than a couple of decades, a role my father Larry held before me. I have imagined the heaviness of this moment, but haven't truly felt it until now. It's an honour. It's an honour that's mixed with absolute pride, great sadness, but sadness lies with us, not with Dolly. Dolly has lived in the light and is in the arms of Jesus, surely met by Carl, her parents, and countless others who have watched her and longed to meet her in the heavens. I think that's just fantastic, and lots of incredible news coming through. She had suffered a great deal, she said, of Carl's passing, which has left a hole in my heart, which was very much what she had said on losing her much-loved husband, Carl. What was interesting about that, we rarely, unless somebody can tell me differently, we rarely saw anything or heard much about her husband, Carl. She would often talk about him, rarely if ever saw him. I mean, if he walked into the room now, I don't know that I would know him. I'm sure many wouldn't either. Gav in Portland, morning.
1: Yeah, it's a shame about Dolly, but just imagine what the party would be up there with her, Jimi Hendrix, and all them up there at the moment.
0: Can you imagine, Gav? And they'll be welcoming her in with open arms on the basis of the contribution that she would be able to make to all those other greats.
1: Yeah,

0: be one big Woodstock up there.
1: Yeah, and next to, probably right next to Bonnie Tyler, who's just arrived not long ago.
0: God rest her soul, and he did touch a lot of people's hearts.
1: Certainly did. Well done, Gav. Thank you. Dolly Parton's legacy, one of love, compassion and resilience, with a seven-decade career, inspired multiple generations of artists, fans, her music, unwavering commitment to making the world a better place. I'll say that again. An unwavering commitment to making the world a better place. Her songs, of course, will resonate with people for ages, and her philanthropic work, as pointed out earlier by many, her philanthropic work will have a lasting impact. And in May of this year, she released a statement responding to concerns about her health, insisting that she was on the road to recovery. That time she said, "It's going to take me a little time before I'm up on stage performance level because some of the meds and treatments make me a little bit swimmy in the head," she said. Isn't that funny? Made me a little bit swimmy headed, as my grandma used to say. And of course, I can't be dizzy carrying around banjos, guitars on such high 5-inch heels. And you know that I will be wearing them. And those heels will now be in heaven.
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1: G'day, Tone. Dolly Parton did stay at the Melbourne Hilton in the late 70s, and I can recall welcoming her to the hotel room upon arrival. A highlight memory Joe, just play that first one up for me if you can. Sorry, mate. Hotel upon the arrival, a highlight memory for me. Thank you, Daryl in Paran. It must have been a little bit after I'd moved on from the Hilton, but it wouldn't surprise me because they all did, as you well know, Daryl. A lot of them stayed in that Hilton hotel, which has been in the media for different reasons in the last 10 days or so. Justin in Borwin, good morning. Borwin calling. Hello, Justin. Justine, I beg your pardon. Sorry. Sorry, Justine.
12: You're from Justine with an E.
1: No, sorry, forgive me. I'm trying to do 27 things at the moment of sad news about Dolly Parton.
12: Oh, my God. Working 9 to 5, that's me.
1: Yep. Well,
12: that's my favourite song. I just did a quick Google. So I did know she wasn't well, but I didn't know that she wasn't that well. That makes sense?
1: Well, it sort of does, yeah.
12: But very sad, very, very sad.
1: It is.
12: Tony, Can I bring some?
1: A few years ago, Jeff. Sorry, just to interrupt you. A few years ago, I've got a note here that Jeff Bezos gave Dolly over $100 million to use for a charity. Hope that's true. It's a fantastic story.
12: Yeah, she was a big philanthropist.
1: She was
12: massive, and lots of foundations. Very, very generous, and had a very strong. Faith, very strong.
1: I think we've got this now. This is the announcement that came from a relative just a moment ago or in the last half hour, and it goes a little like this. Is that from the start, Jay? Is that from the start? Can we go right to the very start of that where we're trying to get this audio up to you, but for whatever reason we're struggling.
12: No, we can't get it. Okay.
1: Yes,
12: Tony, I have a question. The other night, I love walking. The other night I was out walking, all the spring flowers in the street.
1: Isn't it lovely to see it coming through already?
12: I just want to make it very clear, the street. So the other night, of course, I was on the phone to a girlfriend and I saw all these freesias and they were sort of in an open garden bed, and almost on the street path. Does that make sense?
1: Mm.
12: Anyway, so I thought I'll grab some freesias. Tony, I fell into the garden bed.
1: Ow.
12: Trying to get these freesias out. My girlfriend said, what are you doing? And then with the bulb in my hand, and then I thought, if someone sees me, am I stealing? But they were...
1: No, well, I hope you didn't.
12: So, Tony... The bulb of the freesias. Usually when I'm walking, you can, like, pick a freesia or a little jonquil if it's on the other side of people. Like, I know I'm not stealing. Anyway, Tony, I thought if someone saw me, but...
1: It's very, very funny. Justine, thank you. I just want to play this for you. This is the announcement just not long ago, certainly only in the last less than an hour, the passing of Dolly Parton.
13: Hey, everyone. My name is Brian Seaver, son of Cassie Parton, and I'm representing the Parton and Owens family today, announcing the passing of my Aunt Dolly Rebecca Parton Dean, sister, sis, Aunt Granny to one generation and Gigi to the next. This video announcement is something Dolly asked of me years ago before I fully absorbed it as a future reality. As her head of security for more than 2 decades, a role my father Larry held before me, I have imagined the heaviness of this moment, but haven't truly felt it until now. It is an honor that is mixed with absolute pride and great sadness. But sadness lies with us, not with Dolly. Dolly has lived in the light and is in the arms of Jesus, surely met by Carl, her parents, and countless others who have watched her and longed for her to meet them in the heavens. I first went on the road with Dolly as a kid, getting a taste of the road life in the early 1980s. Dolly opened doors not just for me, but for her entire family to reach the potential we didn't even know was possible. Dolly also opened doors for generations of singers, songwriters, musicians, and dreamers from every walk of life and across every continent. By her example, we believed that anything was possible. She never saw a door she couldn't open, and the doors she opened made and changed history. My family and I have shared a lifetime of beautiful memories with Dolly, but so have you. She has always been on your television, your record player, your CD, and on your phone playlist, becoming an extended part of your family, whether you liked it or not. Our family and the team she has entrusted with her legacy will work diligently to ensure her spirit will live with us forever. Dolly was a farmer, just like her daddy. He farmed the soil, she farmed songs and happiness. Dolly called me and said she wants to rest in a beautiful bed of plush cotton because after a life wearing heavy rhinestones, she finally deserves to be comfortable and have some rest. Rest in peace, Aunt Dolly, Aunt Granny, Gigi. May God bless Dolly Parton, and may God bless you all. She will always love you.
1: She will always love you. Come and express your thoughts, your memories of Dolly Parton, 133-693.
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6: Tony, good morning. Sue, I beg your pardon. Hello, Sue.
7: Hi, Tony.
6: Sorry,
7: hi.
6: We're trying to do 35 things all here at once, so forgive Sue.
7: I know. I'm listening about the passing of Dolly Parton, and I adored her, absolutely adored her. Her music, her, the way she was, and about that song she wrote, The Coat of Many Colours.
6: Which we played earlier. It's a great piece, isn't it?
7: Oh, just the way I feel right now. I know her husband died a few years ago.
6: He did, Carl.
7: Now, what was his name?
6: Carl.
7: Carl, what was his last name, though?
6: Parton. I don't know. Nobody knows. Parton. And somebody said, when they first met at a young age, he said at that time he never wanted to be in the spotlight. And very few people, I would suggest, would have ever recognised him.
7: No. She was just a normal woman. She was just down to earth and so beautiful in a way, and everything about her, I just adored her.
6: Yeah, I think many people would buy into that same sentiment, Sue. Thank you. Tony, I think we've got you this time. Good morning.
8: Hey, come on, Tony. Thanks, mate. You just ruined my day telling me about Dolly, which is one of my favourites. She's number one on my Spotify list, and I think I'm attracted to her because she looks a lot like my sister. The white hair and all that, it's just there. That song, whenever I feel a little bit depressed, I play that Coat of Many Colours.
6: It's just a beautiful, beautiful piece, which we played earlier. Might give it another nudge in the next half hour. But you're right, those fantastic songs for which she was so familiar. The wonderful, the late, great, sadly, Dolly Parton, RIP, and only 80 years of age.

0: Yeah, we are. We're doing that. We're working 9 to 5. I believe Carl never saw her in concert, according to many. That was her life, and said their life together was only in the home. Gee, I hope that's true. Farewell to Dolly Parton. We'll get the latest coming up in just a moment. Plenty of time for your calls. Tributes to Dolly Parton this morning. 133-693.
1: 3YBFM National News. Harvey Norman's renos are underway, and so is their renovation sale, clearing stock and slashing prices.
2: American country music legend, actor and philanthropist Dolly Parton has died at the age of 80. The singer was best known for songs including Jolene, Islands in the Stream, and the theme to her film 9 to 5. Parton's nephew shared news of her death on social media. Brian Seaver says his aunt helped many aspiring artists reach their full potential.
3: Dolly also opened doors for generations of singers, songwriters, musicians, and dreamers from every walk of life and across every continent. By her example, we believe that anything was possible. She never saw a door she couldn't open, and the doors she opened made and changed history.
2: The federal government says it will force any dissenting states and territories to abide by a unified AI model. Labor will use a meeting of National Cabinet today to push its plan, forcing data centres to generate their own renewable energy. Queensland and the Northern Territory oppose the idea. Energy Minister Chris Bowen says jurisdictions will be forced to abide by federal laws.
4: Don't let it happen, because we will legislate Commonwealth legislation which will apply across the country, which will ensure that those data centres only proceed if they're in the best interest of our country.
2: The opposition says cutting short the Royal Commission into anti-Semitism will affect the quality of its findings. The inquiry had been due to run until the end of this week, but will now finish today. Liberal MP Julian Lisa says more witnesses should give evidence about events leading to the Bondi terrorist attack. Federal Labor MP Luke Gosling has been charged with breaching bail conditions less than a month after he was charged with assaulting the Northern Territory Administrator. Police have not specified what the alleged bail breach is. Federal Opposition Leader Angus Taylor says the Prime Minister should immediately stand Mr. Gosling down. A 27-year-old man's been charged after a woman was stabbed and her 10-year-old son assaulted in a random attack outside a police station in Melbourne. They're in hospital with non-life-threatening injuries. Superintendent Zorka Dunstan says passers-by helped.
5: Any offending of this nature is horrific anywhere. It's completely random. We're horrified by it. I'm just grateful that we had people assist immediately. There's no doubt that if they didn't assist, it would have been a lot more serious.
2: A man's been taken to hospital after a fire in Sydney's north. It's believed a car exploded in a unit block garage at Lane Cove. About 50 people were evacuated. And a tornado has torn through villages in southern France, injuring more than 40 people. Thousands of households have been left without electricity. Checking the markets, the Dow Jones is trading up 147 points, the Nasdaq up 141. One Australian dollar buying 71.59 US cents.
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2: NRL fans are speaking out against a proposed kickoff rule change to be trialled in Thursday's match between the Broncos and Storm. Latrell Mitchell's been named on the Rabbitohs extended bench for Saturday's clash with the Titans as he looks to return from injury. All-Australian forward Josh Tracy says Fremantle is feeling confident ahead of finals, despite some poor results at the back end of the season. The Dockers have lost 2 of their last 3 to the Demons and Blues. Tracy says it's going to be a big week for the minor premiers.
6: Still got a little bit of time to work through, a little bit of time off, a few big training sessions for the group. I've had a few little tune-ups over the last couple of weeks, which has been really good, and get some availability back for some guys and hopefully holds us in a really good position.
2: He's joined in the All-Australian squad by teammates Murphy Reid, Shai Bolton, Jordan Clark and Luke Jackson, and Chelsea's beat Fulham 3-2 in the Premier League. That's the latest news and sport.
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5: Cloudy today, winds southwesterly, 15 and 20k's and becoming lighter early in the afternoon. Thursday, partly cloudy, top of 16. Friday, partly cloudy, medium chance of showers, top of 16. And Saturday, cloudy, slight chance of showers, top of 15. Heading for a top of 15 today for Warrnambool, Port Ferry, Mortlake and Terrain.
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5: Right now, it's 7 degrees.
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6: Good morning. If you've just woken up, sad news this morning. Dolly Parton, country music icon who rose from pretty much abject poverty to a global superstar, has died at 80. Powerhouse, whose greatest songs included things like Jolene, I Will Always Love You, 9 to 5, been suffering from ill health, sadly. That forced her to cancel performances. Her death was announced in a video message which we played just before the news. Dolly has lived in the light and is in the arms of Jesus, Brian Seaver said, her head of security and cousin, nephew. This video announcement is something Dolly asked me for years ago before I fully absorbed it as a future reality, he said, who was Parton's nephew. Thank you. I have imagined the heaviness of this moment, but haven't truly felt it until now. It's an honour that is mixed with absolute pride, great sadness, as you can imagine. Seaver said that Parton, who was deeply religious, would be reunited with her husband, Carl. Carl Thomas Dean, there it is, the name. Somebody asked that earlier. Carl Thomas Dean, who died in March of last year. Her death was announced just days after she vowed to keep working despite the health problems. Speaking, I think it was to People magazine, said she had a spell of poor health in the early 1980s but bounced back. I think because we live in a 24/7 world with social media, everything gets magnified in ways it wasn't years ago at the time, she said. Dolly Parton smiling with large blonde hair, pink ruffled collar. That will be one of the endearing memories. That's a lovely piece of the just been posted, I think, in the Oz and the Australian. Dolly sang a beautiful duo, Tony Mac, with American gospel singer Zach Williams, titled There Was Jesus. Very moving. Might see if we can do that before we go. More trivia about Dolly. If you have a tribute, feel free, 133-693. Happy to take calls in this half hour. She grew up one of 12 children in a tiny two-room cabin. Unusual payment. Her father reportedly paid the doctor who delivered her with a big bag of cornmeal. So hope that's true. And the story was a lookalike contest where she once secretly entered a Dolly Parton lookalike contest and didn't win, lost. When recording a hit song, 9 to 5, she used an acrylic fingernail clicking together as a percussion instrument. I think I'd seen that somewhere else too. Wonderful. Melbourne right now, 9.5 degrees, top of 15. Perth, hello, 12 degrees, top of 21. And Adelaide, 8 degrees, partly cloudy and 17. Now, we found this piece and curiously, I think we only played it a few weeks ago because I'd fallen in love with it all over again. It features, Jay, you tell. So it features some incredible people, including Dolly, along with, who else is on that list, just so we're clear?
7: Got Linda Ronstadt.
6: Linda Ronstadt and Emmy Lou Harris. It doesn't get much better than this. It is a fantastic track. You'll remember it. Have a listen to the vocal here of all three, but in particular, listen to the voice of the late Dolly Parton.

0: I think on the Letterman show when it first released on the album, one of the trio albums she did, Emmylou Harris, along with Dolly, the late Dolly Parton, and of course the late
1: Linda.
0: Yeah, Linda Ronstadt. Linda Ronstadt, of course. Thank you. Mental blank. Getting tired. The great Linda Ronstadt. What a voice. Three of them together. So there's only one remaining, of course, Emmylou. But that song was Neil Young. And Neil Young, can you imagine how he would be feeling this morning as well? Losing Dolly Parton. Valet Dolly, a beautiful angel now singing in heaven, Sandy. Thank you. And we'll take more of your tributes. Come and join us. Plenty of room on the board. 133693. Looking at the movies, too. And we forget how many wonderful films that she'd made over the years, from 9 to 5, Steel Magnolias, The Beverly Hillbillies, I think she was playing a cameo in that, Miss Congeniality, The Year Dolly Parton Was My Mum, playing herself, Hollywood to Dollywood, and Dolly Parton's Christmas at the Square. So many, so very, very many great memories. There'll be a lot in the news right throughout the day about the late Dolly Parton. It's 5:15.
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0: Thank you to the 7.8 million people who are reminding me that certainly Linda Ronstadt well and truly still with us. Tony Mac had Dave. Well, thank you. Made that apology. Humble apologies. Linda is still there. Emmylou still with us. Dolly no longer with us. But in that, you can hear in that trio track, which is just a remarkable piece, a cover of a wonderful song, which is always helpful. But the vocal of Dolly Parton just is outstanding. G'day, Tone, and you're handling this thing beautifully. Barry Gibb, you can imagine. This is from Janet, who says, Barry Gibb will be feeling very, very sad today as they all wrote Islands in the Stream. And I saw Dolly and Kenny at the Sydney Meyer Music Bowl in the 80s with my first partner back in the day, and sadly, all gone now. That's a good memory. Keep the emails going. The emails overnights at 3aw.com.au. Another one, Brent says, can't call, can't stop crying. Feel as if a chunk of me is being has left. A chunk of my being has left me, as she was and is so loved. Vale, Dolly, you brought so much joy, happiness to us all. I think that pretty much says it all. Yes, I get it. Linda Ronstadt is still with us. Dolly Parton, small in stature, massive in big heart. Thank you, 781. Sad news about Dolly Parton, David. Yes, it is. Beautiful angel, now singing in heaven, says Sandy. True. Brenda, morning.
1: Oh, hello, Tony. I sent an email through because I couldn't compose myself. I woke up crying.
0: Yeah, it is sad news, isn't it?
1: But what I've managed to compose myself now, and I think we just need to take so much joy from what Dolly brought us. And one of the lines I remember, and I can't recall who the interview was, who it was with, but it was to do with her appearance, and she was so much larger than life, albeit such a tiny little person. And she said, I tell you, it takes a lot of money to look
0: this cheap. It was a wonderful line, and I don't recall either. And I don't know that it was that long ago that she said that.
1: No, but she was so sort of self-deprecating, sort of way. You know, her humour, her love, everything that she embodied, I think now I'm thinking after crying for a while, it's what can I take from what this woman gave to the world?
0: And, Brent, I don't know that we ever saw her, did we, without all the hair, without all the makeup, with all the incredible costume. I don't know that we ever even saw a picture of her outside of that.
1: No, unlike Norma Jean, who there are photos of Norma Jean before she became Marilyn Monroe.
0: Yeah.
1: But no, Dolly's just an inspiration. Let's just take joy and happiness. And Justine, when you fell in the Jonquils, it's at We Gardeners, it's okay to share.
0: That's
1: it's
0: right.
1: Not stealing, we just share.
0: No, we're happy to have a little bit. Just don't overdo it. Brenda, thank you. It is a sad day. What was the song you just played, T-Mac? Thank you, Dan. Well, I can tell you it was from the Trio album. Excuse me, my voice is going too. Jay can't speak. And mine's going. So there's a bit of it going around, as they say, Jay, don't they? Brenda, thank you. Artie, now would you remember a fair bit about the great lady?
16: Good morning, Tony and Jay. Of course I do. I loved Dolly Parton, absolutely adored her, and Bonnie Tyler gone. I would have loved them two to sing together.
0: Yes,
16: as a teenager, I was pumping up Burn, Baby, Burn in the car really loud. And, of course, I like I'll Always Love You. She was a legend and never missed a documentary when I saw it on TV and I heard the sad news when you brought it up before. I was shattered.
0: Baby, I'm Burning, I think, was the big hit, wasn't it? That's got to go back to the late 70s, I'm thinking.
16: Yeah, I've got a great 12-inch extended vinyl of that. It's such a great song, but all the songs were great, and I'm a big fan of Dolly, and when I tell my friend, she'll be shattered as well.
0: I'm sure.
16: She was just such a legend. Yeah,
0: You're right, Artie. There'll be an outpouring for days to come, and rightly so. Wherever you are, right across Australia, 133693. Just repeating, because people are asking about that track we played featuring Emmy Lou Harris, Linda Ronstadt, and the late Dolly Parton, simply called After the Gold Rush. After the Gold Rush. Which people would know a bit of story about that great track in itself. from those Crosby, Stills, Nash and Young days, of course, after the Gold Rush. What an album. Anyway, you can probably find a clip of it too, that performance where the three of them do the performance. I'm pretty sure it was on... just trying to think which program it was. Now, I'll double-check on it and let you know. It is Australia Overnight. Morning, sadly.
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18: GWS have had the worst injury list. Dogs have had the second worst. Essendon, Port, Richmond, third, fourth, fifth worst. They're all out. So to have that injury run on top of having the hardest draw and to be able to get to wildcard, full credit to Bevo and the coaching group for trying to do something different with what you do defensively. It's probably not going to generate a prelim final type win, but what it's done, it's made them competitive this year.
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0: Yeah, you're right. Of course, Neil Young, the solo, was after the Gold Rush, well pointed out. There will be a lot throughout today, as you can remember. We remember the great Dolly Parton. The team's ready to go. Ross and Russ, the Brekkie Show coming up. Tom Elliott and Mornings back in Mornings this morning from 8:30. We remember the wonderful Dolly Parton fondly forever and ever and ever. This goes back late 70s.

0: 3YBFM National News. Harvey Norman's renos are underway, and so is their renovation sale, clearing stock and slashing prices.
1: 10 degrees in Melbourne, partly cloudy. A top today, 15. It's 5:30. Good morning. I'm David Armstrong, legendary singer, cultural icon and philanthropist Dolly Parton has died at the age of 80. The country music performer won 11 Grammy Awards, 3 Emmys and an Oscar during a career spanning 6 decades. The 1973 hit Jolene, one of her biggest. President Trump has announced that flags will be lowered for a week in her honour. Local news, and a 27-year-old man accused of punching a child then stabbing his mother in the CBD has been charged overnight. The Sunshine West man was arrested yesterday after what was described as a random attack outside the police headquarters on Spencer Street. He's been charged with a number of offences, including 2 counts of unlawful assault and conduct endangering life. He was remanded to appear in court later today. A tobacco shop in West Footscray has been firebombed this morning. Investigators have been told a person was seen throwing an object into the business on Sunshine Road just after 4. The shop, which was unoccupied at the time, was destroyed. It's believed unknown offenders fled in a stolen RAV4, which was found dumped nearby. Former Labor Senator Stephen Conroy has labelled the suburban rail loop a dog of a project. He's urging Premier Ben Carroll to slash as much of the project as possible. Labor announcing multiple aspects of the project will be scaled back to save $2 billion. Will Pekowski has launched legal action against Brighton Grammar over the alleged mishandling of his first brain injury. Lawyers of the former Australian Test cricketer claim the school breached its duty of care when he was heavily concussed during a football training session in 2014. He returned to training moments later but missed months of school following the incident. Well, grieving families and officers will today gather to honour 2 police officers murdered by fugitive Desmond Freeman 1 year ago today. A service will be held in Bright to unveil a memorial for fallen officers, Detective Leading Senior Constable Neil Thompson and Senior Constable Vadim Devata, who were killed during a search warrant in Porepunkar. Yesterday, hundreds gathered as a monument was unveiled to honour the officers in Wangaratta. Senior police, including the Chief Commissioner and Acting Commander Peter Barrett, among those paying tribute.
2: He was compassionate, he was genuine, he cared and he took time to connect.
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1: Max Gawn has become the first person to receive a 9th All-Australian selection. The Melbourne great, also named captain of the side, that includes 9 first-timers, including Hawthorn forward Nick Watson. Dogs captain Marcus Bontempelli receiving All-Australian honours for an 8th time. Essendon president Andrew Welsh insists the Bombers have never been more united following the appointment of Mark McVay as coach. Sir Nick Faldo says live golfers seeking a return to the DP World Tour may have to eat a bit of humble pie before gaining eligibility for the European-based circuit. And in soccer, Scottish giant Celtic taking on Austrian club LASK in the second league of the playoffs for the Champions League, nil all in the first half, with Celtic holding a 3-0 aggregate lead from the first leg. And that is the latest news and sport.
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7: Good morning, I'm Pat Gordon. New 80km/h speed limit signs have been installed this week along the Hopkins Highway between Warrnambool and Bushfield. Community group Connecting Warrnambool said the changes would help create a safer road environment for those travelling along the busy corridor. Rural community organisations in the southwest have just a few days left to apply for a Rabobank program offering funding to upgrade local hall and community hub facilities. Rabobank's community engagement manager, Sky Ward, says the Rural Community Hub program will support 10 halls across the nation needing improvements.
8: Yes, so applications for our Rabobank Rural Community Hub program close this Sunday, the 30th of August. What the program entails is we have 10 $10,000 grants available to rural community halls and community hubs around Australia. So it's for those small local halls that need, you know, some much-needed improvements.
7: The Corangamite Shire Council has had their say on the looming addition of six carriage V-line trains on selected Warrnambool Line services in coming months. Mayor Kate Makin said it had been a key advocacy priority of the Southwest Victoria Alliance and something Council has also consistently called for. She added they'd like to eventually see increased capacity on all Warrnambool Line services, but it was a fantastic start and will provide immediate benefits when introduced.
0: Dairy Month. Totally Workwear, Warrnambool Veterinary and Anchor Point.
7: The Football Victoria Southwest Cup was decided in an all-Warrnambool Rangers final on Sunday afternoon. Rangers Blue took on Rangers Teal at Briley, with both teams creating chances in the first half before Scott Twycross got scoring underway for Rangers Blue just before the halftime break. Blue capitalised on the momentum after the break to build a 4-0 lead. Teal found the back of the net late through Liam Gurry, but the final score read 4-1. And that's local news.
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10: Cloudy today, winds southwesterly, 15 and 20k's and becoming lighter early in the afternoon. Thursday, partly cloudy, top of 16. Friday, partly cloudy, medium chance of showers, top of 16. And Saturday, cloudy, slight chance of showers, top of 15. Heading for a top of 15 today for Warrnambool, Port Ferry, Mortlake and Terrain.
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10: Right now, it's 7 degrees.
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11: A very good morning to you. Welcome to Country Today on the Ace Radio Network. I'm Jade Egan. Coming up this morning, Rural Aid has launched its Carry the Weight appeal and it's looking for financial support to help farmers who are doing it tough. More on that shortly. And a popular workshop series will head to parts of southwest Victoria next week. And it's to assist you with your on-farm financial skills. Those two stories coming up this morning on Country Today.
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0: A Great Tree Seabird in Queensland is not unexpected. It shows our H5 bird flu surveillance systems are working. We have had over 3,000 calls to our hotline, and I thank Queenslanders for playing their part in this response. There have been no detections in poultry anywhere in Australia.
1: Federal stats show the national toll has risen to 309 positive cases. South Australia has 194, New South Wales 11, and Tasmania 7, although state figures indicate Tasmania has 19. In Victoria, there are 86. Victorian state stats show new cases in postcodes, including Werribee Point Cook. A new report out of Canberra is pushing for stronger action to prevent Russian timber from entering Australia with false or misleading country of origin paperwork. The Senate committee report urges the federal government to look at tighter sanctions against Russia and compulsory country of origin labels on the wood. The Australian Forest Products Association says Russian fibre continues to be identified in testing by Source Certain, the same lab that discovered tomato products labelled as Australian were actually grown in Western China. The association says Australia's $6 billion timber manufacturing industry is at risk, as are 80,000 jobs that are linked to it. RACV data shows crashes involving kangaroos are becoming more frequent and costly. Victorian members have lodged 31,000 claims in the last 5 years, with the average damage bill topping $9,000. The top four areas for kangaroo claims are Sunbury, Wallen, Heathcote and Benalla. Bendigo, Woodend and Castlemaine also made it into the top 10. David Lindemeyer is an ANU ecology professor and says drivers need to be more careful at night.
2: In many places we're actually seeing an increase in kangaroo numbers. There's all the ingredients that you need to make kangaroos, that is water points like dams and also grass areas. Kangaroos are pregnant all the time, and often they'll have a young at foot, a young in the pouch, and be pregnant as well.
1: A global study's revealed some eye-watering stats when it comes to the cost and time it takes to develop, test and approve farm chemicals. The report by ag market intelligence firm AgBioInvestor has found that coming up with crop protection products based on a new chemical active ingredient now costs an average of $429 million Australian dollars. It also takes around 11 years. On top of that, extra investment is required to bring them onto the Australian market. CropLife, the peak body for Australia's plant science industry, wants more done to make sure we remain a priority. Dairy farmers could be in line to capitalise on a looming shortage of quality dairy heifers. The Australian Livestock Exporters Council says markets on the hunt for dairy cattle include Turkey, the Philippines, Mexico, Pakistan, the UAE, Indonesia and Malaysia. It says Mexico in particular has struggled to source suitable Holstein heifers from traditional suppliers in the US. The council says while live export is a niche segment of our dairy industry, it's an important extra source of income for producers in the southern states. And that's the state of the country. I'm Gabriel Hodson. Good morning.
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4: Joining us now is Susanna Palais, Senior Forecaster for the Bureau of Meteorology. Susanna, good morning to you. What can we expect with the weather?
5: Good morning. Well, today is definitely going to be a much nicer day compared to yesterday. We are anticipating a little bit of shower activity through the Gippsland region during the morning. However, a lot of that will clear during the early afternoon, and we are looking at a partly cloudy day across large parts of Victoria. And that's good news because we do have some minor flood warnings across the northwest and northeastern parts of the state. So getting a little bit of a reprieve from the rainfall will be good for those river levels. And then taking a look at the temperatures around the state. Portland, a cloudy day with a top of 15. Hamilton, a cloudy day with a top of 14. Horsham, a partly cloudy day with a top of 15. Swan Hill, partly cloudy with a top of 16. And in Inverloch, a mostly sunny day with a top of 16. Towards the northeast, Wangaratta, mostly sunny with a top of 18. And Albury-Wodonga, partly cloudy with a top of 19. And towards the southeast, Sale, partly cloudy day with a top of 17. And Bairnsdale, partly cloudy with a top of 17.
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0: Hey, it's Len Johns reminding you, what do we do every Sunday morning from 6 till 9 right here? Of course, the best country, Sunday Country, and coming up this week, a couple of double shots from birthday girls, Leanne Rimes and Shania. That don't impress me much. After walking away from the Monkees' madness, Mike Nesmith released this gorgeous song. And to celebrate a 65-year friendship, a brand newbie from Johnny Chester and Normie Rowe. To enjoy this week, Sunday Country on 3YBFM.
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10: I think it's really easy to get caught up in our own little worlds, I guess, because every individual and every family has its own particular challenges. But for our farming families, it's just this series of ongoing challenges that just keep coming at them. It wasn't so long ago that we were really concerned about access to fuel and the price of fuel. Throw fertiliser on top of that. Then we had all the challenges around season. We had people recovering from bushfires. So we've had serious threats that have been coming hard and fast at our farming families. And I guess we look at it again right now and we know that people are still very much dealing with challenges around finances. We know that they're still very concerned about fertiliser and the price of that fertiliser. We know that they're really anxious about what's occurred in the budget and how that may impact their farming businesses. And then there's all those other challenges that come along on a day-to-day basis. And that can be a health-related issue. It can be dealing with a succession plan that should have been finished but is yet to start it. again, all those everyday challenges that we don't see behind the farm gate.
11: You're exactly right when you say that, because all some people look at is, oh, everything will be okay, but people are doing it tough on the farms at the moment.
10: Absolutely. And look, Victoria, we're so pleased to see that Victoria's been so much better off from a seasonal perspective. And hush to say this, it's probably a little bit too wet in parts. It's a very contrasting situation to the way it was not so long ago. And we know people who are impacted by those really tough seasonal conditions, that when it does rain, things don't miraculously go from bad to good overnight. There still needs to be a crop that needs to be harvested and sold into a market where there's ongoing volatility. And even then, when there's a few dollars coming back in, it's not necessarily of the scale to offset all the heartache and stress that's been experienced up to that point. So great to see a better season unfolding in Victoria. And I know our Victorian producers will capitalise off that, whether they're in the livestock game or in the cropping game. They will do everything that they can. But it's not also enough in the very first instance to offset the challenges that they've experienced.
11: When a farming family asks for help, what does that look like?
10: It's a great question, and we try to make it as absolutely as simple as possible for people. And the key in the very first instances is making sure people are registered with Rural Aid. And that's as simple as a phone call, 1300 327 624. We get them registered, and then we can ask that question, well, how is it that we might be able to help you in the most impactful way and get the right assistance to you at the right time? For some people, it's a little bit of financial help and support. For others, just may want to have a chat with a professional counsellor who can just help them manage some of the stress and anxiety that they're experiencing. For other people, it could be a replacement water tank or a delivery of household water. Not right now necessarily, but very much in the previous 6 to 12 months, delivering hay to help feed livestock in the context of drought. So a broad suite of supports that are available, but just making sure people are registered first and foremost.
11: And if you wanted to leave one message to our listeners today, it might not necessarily be aimed at a farmer, it might be just someone driving in their car, heading off to work. What message would you say to them to get behind the Carry the Weight appeal?
10: I think the key message is farmers make Australia strong. And if we help farmers stay strong, then as a nation, we're so much better as a collective. So lean in, because it's our farming families that are the producers of all the amazing food, fibre and foliage that that powers our communities far and wide, but also keeps us, each and every one of us, healthy and fed. So it's our farmers. They're a national asset and we need to look after them.
9: 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More on that next.
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23: Free Rabobank financial skills workshops are heading to Warrnambool and Hamilton to next week to help farmers improve their financial literacy. Country Today's Pat Gordon spoke with Rabobank's Sky Ward to find out what primary producers can expect.
24: Financial literacy is a really important thing that they'd like to be able to offer in rural communities. So as part of that, we've been running financial skills workshops all across Australia, and something like 5,400 farmers have completed these workshops. And what they're designed to do, Pat, is to really upskill farmers with some of the financial literacy around interpreting financial statements, maybe what a bank's looking for when they approach increased finance or new finance, and how to really interpret the ratios as well in their business, and to really understand to ensure that they're bank ready, but also to ensure that they upskill in financial literacy and can really understand those financial reports that their accountant puts together each year for them.
25: And Sky, in this case, for farmers in the wider Warrnambool and Hamilton regions, if they are interested in coming along, how do they go about it, and is there a cost involved or anything like that?
24: No, so they're open to anyone. You don't need to be a Rabobank client. They're open to anyone in the community that's running a farming business, and they're free of charge. So to attend, Pat, we just ask people to go to the Rabobank website. They'll see it says community. If they click on that and the financial skills workshops, that will take them through to the registration page. And we have one coming up in Warrnambool on Thursday, the 3rd of September, and the other one in Hamilton on Friday, the 4th of September.
25: And those two workshops, Sky, are they focusing on similar sort of things?
24: Yes, yeah, so the one in Warrnambool is what we call Module 1. So that's drilling down into the financial statements, looking at the ratios and how to become bank ready. The one in Hamilton is a step further. They've already had one like that, I believe, 2 years ago. So they're doing what's called Module 2. Really drilling down into gross margin analysis of different enterprises and cash flows and how they play into that. Saying that, though, Pat, you don't need to have done one to have done the other. So they're standalone modules and probably best just to go to the one that's closest to where you live.
25: And, Skye, as we know, things in agriculture change so quickly season to season and things like that. But these financial skills, they seem to be one that it really is a consistent and definitely a need for people as well.
24: Absolutely. And I think they also just enjoy the opportunity to get off farm, maybe see a few from the district they haven't caught up with for a while, have a nice lunch, and as you say, just really invest in themselves and have that day away. It's fantastic if they can bring someone else from their business because they do interactive work and talking about ratios and things like that. So if you can bounce that off with someone in your business on the day, that's really beneficial. But no, they're a great day out and we do get a really good turnout and good feedback, which suggests that, you know, they're really hitting the mark.
23: Country Today's Pat Gordon speaking with Rabobank's Skye Ward. It for Country Today for this Wednesday. Thank you so much for joining me. I'm Jade Egan. You're on the Ace Radio Network, and if you join me again tomorrow morning, I'll have more stories for you at 5:30. 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
2: 10 degrees in Melbourne, partly cloudy atop today, 15 at 6 o'clock. Good morning. I'm David Armstrong, American country music legend, actor and philanthropist Dolly Parton has died at the age of 80. The singer best known for songs including Jolene and 9 to 5. Parton's nephew, sharing news of her death on social media, Brian Seaver says his aunt helped many aspiring artists reach their full potential.
4: Dolly also opened doors for generations of singers, songwriters, musicians, and dreamers from every walk of life and across every continent. By her example, we believe that anything was possible. She never saw a door she couldn't open, and the doors she opened made and changed history.
2: One of her biggest hits, I Will Always Love You, from 1974.

0: Now to local news, and charges have been laid over an attack in the CBD. It's left a mother and her young son in hospital. Madeline Burke reports.
1: Described as a random attack right outside Victoria Police headquarters. A Bass Coast mother of three was on a day trip with her family to Melbourne yesterday when she was allegedly stabbed repeatedly as she came to the aid of her 10-year-old son, who was punched in the upper body. Passers-by made a brave citizen's arrest, pinning down a man until police arrived, seizing a pair of scissors. A 27-year-old Sunshine West man has been charged with a number of offences, including two counts of unlawful assault and conduct in danger life. He was remanded in custody to face court today. Madeline Burke, Melbourne.
0: Residents of a home at St Albans have been forced to flee late last night after fire broke out in their garage. 30 firefighters deployed to the home on Shirley Street. They worked for 30 minutes to bring the blaze under control. The exact cause of the fire is not yet known, but it will be investigated by FRV specialists. Dating website eHarmony has been caught out, misleading hundreds of thousands of people over hidden subscription costs. Federal court has found the platform made it appear that premium subscriptions could be taken out for 6, 12 or 24 months when they were automatically renewed for 12 months at up to 5 times the initial cost. A warning today against taking too much folic acid. It's long been the preferred pregnancy supplement for the prevention of neural tube defects. Study from Flinders University shows that high dosage can lead to distressing bleeding and a possible higher risk of complications. Finance, Wall Street up 160, our dollar 71.61 US.
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0: Max Gorn's received a record-setting ninth All-Australian blazer. Here's Eddie Summerfield.
3: After leading Melbourne back to finals, Max Gorn's record-setting ninth All-Australian selection came with the captaincy of the honorary side. Adelaide skipper Jordan Dawson, the team's vice-captain, also recognised by players as the game's best skipper, with a powerful message following the death of his brother earlier this year.
4: Anyone who's struggled with mental health out there or who is struggling with mental health to know that you are definitely loved.
3: The All-Australian team has 9 first-timers, Marcus Bontempelli receiving an 8th blazer, while Fremantle had the most players selected with 5 Dockers in the side. Eddie Summerfield, Melbourne.
0: And that's the latest news and sport.
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9: Good morning, I'm Pat Gordon. The Port Fairy Folk Festival has announced further additions to their 2027 lineup as the countdown continues to their milestone 50th anniversary. Daniel Brewer has the story.
10: Among the inclusions is iconic Australian band The Waves, emerging Melbourne singer-songwriter Steph Strings, and 90s American hitmakers Sixpence None the Richer. Committee President Bruce Leishman said the folky has grown from a little gig on the back of a big red truck in the Botanic Gardens to a celebration that draws music fans and artists from all over the world. Program Director Justin Rudge says the Port Fairy community is working hard to put together an amazing event to honour the magnificent milestone. He added that with the final ticketing tier now on sale, they encourage all folkies to make sure they have secured their ticket for what will be a special moment in Australian music history. Daniel Brewer, Ace Radio.
9: A unique show will grace Warrnambool's Lighthouse Theatre next week, which previously won a Sydney Theatre Award for Best Production for Young People. Lighthouse Theatre Service Manager Meg Dale says Saplings features a collection of stories born from workshops with young people in the youth justice system.
11: And they have written down their stories, their songs, their tales, and they've put a show together. So this is called Saplings. It's on next Tuesday at 7:30. So yeah, just stories of what it's like to be a young person in the system.
9: And briefly, a new 80km/h speed limit has been installed on the Hopkins Highway between Warrnambool and Bushfield this week. We'll have more on that story in half an hour.
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9: The Camperdown Magpies have announced their senior footy coach for season 2027, with one of the Hampton League's most decorated coaches heading to the Lura Oval. Six-time premiership coach Adam Dowie will join the Magpies. The club said Dowie's experience, football knowledge and proven leadership will be invaluable as they continue to develop local talent and build towards an exciting future. And that's local news.
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14: Your four-day forecast for the Great South Coast. Today, a partly cloudy day with winds southwesterly 15 to 20 k's per hour, becoming light in the early afternoon. For tomorrow, Thursday, partly cloudy, 16. Friday, a shower or two, 15 degrees. And Saturday, cloudy and 15. Today in Warrnambool, Port Ferry, Mortlake and Terang, all heading for a top of 15.
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14: At the moment, it's 7 degrees.
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14: 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It's the 26th of August. Hello to you, Monkey.
15: Good morning, Sean. Happy Wednesday, everybody.
14: We'll speak about it in a little while after our first song, the passing of Dolly Parton overnight. Monkey, very sad. I read an article on the weekend that she wasn't great, but still, though, coming in this morning, it's a bit of a shock.
15: I just think everyone will be moved by this one because hard not to like Dolly Parton.
14: Yeah, everyone loved Dolly.
15: Everyone loved Dolly. So, yeah, we'll have a chat about her next. But also want to get to this today. You and I, well, you'd probably say heated. We had a bit of a heated text exchange yesterday.
14: Oh, well, that's the thing with texting.
15: A heated text exchange. I'm going to share that exchange with our listeners because I'm not sure who was in the right or wrong. You were claiming that I was in the wrong.
14: I was right.
15: I was claiming you should pull your head in, but anyway, we'll see how it goes because I'm not sure people will be on the same page as either of
14: us. Maybe we'll throw it to the people a little bit later on. This is Skyhooks.

0: 12 past 6. It's the Morning Rush. Sean and Monkey, and we're waking up to the news. In fact, Monkey, when I walked into the studio this morning, was I think you might have said g'day. Sometimes you do, sometimes you don't. And then you said, Dolly Parton has passed away at the age of 80.
1: Well, yeah, I didn't say exactly that. I said, Sean, Dolly's gone. Dolly's gone. Mm. And I think that'll be all you need to mutter to someone today. Dolly's gone. Most people know who you're probably talking about. And you're right, she has been ill. Because I can remember some time ago we spoke about her illness and Peter Ford was explaining, and no doubt Peter will be across it today, our entertainment reporter. I'd say he'd be whisked into the TV this morning to cover it off.
0: Yeah, you're right, on both morning programs on Channel 7, Sunrise. Yeah. Oh, no, what is it again? The Morning Show. Yeah,
1: he'll be Sunrise. He'll be leaned on there. And I reckon he told us the only way she can really communicate with people is via fax. She still had a fax machine.
0: Oh, yeah, this has nothing to do with her illness. Her way of communicating, because she was sick of,
1: Illness, but he explained that that's the only way she sort of communicated. And we were going to, remember, we were going to send her a fax, a get well fax.
0: Yeah, that's right.
1: We were trying to get the number, and then our biggest problem was to have a fax machine this end.
0: Hmm.
1: And I reckon someone came forth and said, you can borrow our fax, but we didn't get around to it, so I'm sort of regretting that now. But Vale Dolly, seriously, she just a saint, 80 years old. It seems sort of like just a nice round number for me, you know, like just she's touched our lives. I know Sandy's already texting one of our loyal listeners. She's saying, a beautiful angel now singing in heaven. She was just so wholesome. Great actress too, Sean.
0: Yeah, absolutely.
1: Now, I know you don't know many movies. Do you know any of the movies she was in?
0: No, I wouldn't be able to reel off any, no.
1: Well, she was in 9 to 5, which her famous song was also aligned to. Steel Magnolias. The Best Little Whorehouse in Texas.
0: Right.
1: She was just brilliant. And, of course, this is what I loved about it. People might know this stat. She was a very hard worker. Like, she did not stop. She was a big philanthropist, donated a lot of money, gave a lot back to community. But she was a tyrant of a worker.
0: Yeah, I'm pretty sure... She never stopped. She used to write a song a day.
1: A song a day. That was her thing. She would make sure... like Steve Monteghetti had to have a run a day. Dolly had to write a song a day.
0: And she knew what she wanted from an early age too. Like she was 10 years of age and knocking on her uncle's door at the radio station, play my song.
1: Oh, really?
0: The day after she graduated from high school, she went bang, straight to Nashville. She went straight to Nashville. She knew what she wanted to do. So
1: it's come to an end. But we want to honour her today. We're gonna play a Dolly song.
0: Oh, of course, we're gonna play at least one. Yes,
1: I think we should play it after Radio Scattergories. But you know what's your favourite Dolly song? Maybe we get people to text through this morning what their favourite Dolly song. I mean, I can't go past Islands in the Stream with Kenny Rogers.
0: Oh, so that's where she's teamed up with Kenny. Yes.
1: Yeah.
0: Yep.
1: What about you?
0: Yeah, I like that. 9 to 5.
1: Nine to five
0: gets everyone going.
1: I mean,
0: Jolene. I mean, my partner Charlotte loves that song, Jolene. It's a ripper.
1: Of course, people forget she wrote this song.
0: Oh, yeah, of course.
1: Because this was made probably more famous by Whitney.
0: Definitely.
1: I mean, Dolly did perform it.
0: Yeah.
1: But then she said, yeah, you go for it, Whitney. And wow, didn't this become a massive hit? Text through your favourite Dolly song and... Yeah, the most popular we'll play later on.
0: Yeah, the number, text it through now, is 0437 882 000.
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0: Sean and Monkey here, Stump of Time. We'll have to get a new intro happening there, Monkey. That one's starting to...
1: Starting to, yeah.
0: Might have to freshen that one up. I'll write that down.
1: Remember, we used to have...
0: Loads.
1: A new one. Was it a new one each week? That was a bit full on, but... Okay. I'll put it on the list.
0: Yep, write that down. Stump of Time. What we do here is we try and stump you with a brain teaser. First thing, straight up... On a Wednesday morning, ring up, have a go. The number is 1300 00 1242. And as we say every day, just by ringing up and getting yourself on the radio, not just during this segment, put you in the running to be a caller of the month. You might be off to an AFL final.
1: Yeah, we'll announce.
0: Drawn randomly,
1: yes, correct. But we'll announce it Monday.
0: Rightio. 246,000 of these are sold every day in Australian supermarkets. What are they? Big number, 246,000 of these are sold every day in Australian supermarkets. That's combined Coles, Woolies, IGAs, etc., etc. What are they?
1: I felt it was a big number. I didn't think it'd be that high for this.
0: Yeah.
1: For this thing. Now we had a bit of a chat during the break there. Like, you're getting a bit worried about we're getting a bit loose with the clues. So, am I allowed to give a clue?
0: Give a clue. No, I just, whatever.
1: Well, yep. You don't want a clue?
0: No, go for it. I think the listen. Yeah, you need to give.
1: We always sort of give a clue, but I was just going to ask you, should we just limit it to one clue each time on the stumper? Have you got a clue? Because I have one if you don't.
0: No.
1: You love these.
0: What's your clue?
1: You love these. Sean, you love these.
0: Oh, I buy these.
1: Yeah, yeah.
0: But you've bought these?
1: Yeah, settle down. Keep your pants on.
0: No, I'm just saying.
1: But you're very passionate about this particular item. We spoke about it not long ago.
0: There we go. 246,000 of these are made every day in Australian...
1: Made? Sold.
0: Sold, sorry. Every day in Australian supermarkets. What are they? Ring up, have a go.
1: Is that a good clue?
0: Yeah. I buy these. We'll just say that. I buy these. Yep. Mm-hmm. I buy these. Yeah, absolutely. I buy these. Have a crack at that, ladies and gentlemen. The number is 1300 00 1242. 246,000 of these are sold every day in Australian supermarkets. What are they?

0: The Morning Rush, Sean and Monkey here.
1: Hootie. Old Hootie.
0: Hootie and the Blowfish, that's a ripper.
1: Well done, Hootie.
0: Stumper time. 1300 00 1242. If you still want to have a go, 246,000 of these are sold in Australian supermarkets every day. What are these?
1: It's a big number.
0: It is a big number.
1: Let's go to James. Hello, James.
2: Good morning, lads.
1: What do you reckon?
2: Oh, I'm going to say eggs.
1: Eggs. That was my first guess. Eggs.
0: Ooh.
1: You have to divide 246,000 by 12.
0: And cartons or eggs, yeah.
1: Then you get how many cartons?
0: Millions of eggs that get sold in supermarkets per day.
1: You reckon?
0: Yeah, it'd be 2.4 million, is it? Thanks for having a go, James.
1: Bad luck, James. Betty. We haven't heard from Betty for a long time. Hello, Betty.
3: Morning.
1: Good morning. Nice to speak to you. What's your answer?
3: Hot roast chooks.
0: Hot roast chooks. 246,000 of these are sold in Australian supermarkets per day. Yeah, you're correct.
1: Well done, Betty. Well done. Now, why did you guess that?
3: Well, the clues gave it away a bit. When you both had bought them, I thought, well, men often buy hot roast chooks.
1: Oh, yeah. What do they call it? The tradies handbag.
0: The bachelor's handbag.
1: Oh, bachelor's handbag. Sean, would you still do this where you...
0: I'd buy between two and three a week.
1: You buy one, sit it on the passenger seat and just eat it all day.
0: Tim, a mate of mine, Tim and I, we rate them. We do videos to each other and rate roast chooks from different supermarkets. He sent me one yesterday. He only gave it a 6. I won't say the supermarket. He bought it a bit late. It was a bit dry. He wasn't happy with the wings.
1: Wow.
0: Anyway, get involved. Who wants to join
1: you guys have to get out.
0: Stay there, Betty.
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13: 10 degrees in Melbourne, a partly cloudy day, a top of 15. It's 6:30. Good morning. I'm David Armstrong. Country music legend Dolly Parton She's being remembered for her talent, her philanthropy and compassion following her death at the age of 80. She wrote over 3,000 songs during her 60-year career, including hits Jolene, I Will Always Love You and 9 to 5. The US president has announced flags in America will be lowered for a week in her honour. Her family says she will be farewelled at a small private service. Entertainment reporter Peter Ford says despite recent health battles, the news still comes as a shock.
14: Their first reaction is, oh no, not Dolly, because she was larger than life, you just kind of assumed that she was indestructible, even though, as you say, there were signs there that she was dropping out of things, and that wasn't her. You know, she was very old school with her work ethic.
13: Australian country music star Keith Urban says he is heartbroken. Her friend, singer and actress Reba McEntire, has paid tribute, saying there will never be another Dolly. A 44-year-old woman and her dog have been hit by a stolen car on a Frankston footpath in a hit-run. The collision occurred on Franciscan Avenue. The sedan then crashed through a fence before the 17-year-old driver fled the scene. Police arrested that teenager nearby. He was taken to hospital with non-life-threatening injuries. The pedestrian suffered serious injuries, the dog minor injuries. Heavily armed police have swooped on a home at Cranbourne West overnight. Central Parkway was closed as a 37-year-old man was arrested by officers from the Special Operations Group. He's been taken to hospital. Police say he'll be interviewed at a later date as part of an ongoing investigation. New research has found Australia is relying heavily on importing seafood, shifting environmental and social costs to other countries. Despite having 8 million square kilometres of fishing water, Australia ranks 52nd in world seafood production. James Cook University's Andrew Chin says global seafood consumption has surged in the past six decades.
15: Australia imports an awful lot of seafood, often from places that don't have very good management, quite a lot of social economic issues. And at the same time, Australia, in spite of it having a massive ocean area, doesn't really fish that much seafood in comparison to the rest of the world.
13: Jules Neal has broken her silence, claiming her estranged husband, Lions champion Lockie Neal, had cheated on her before with at least two different women. She's told a podcast her husband's affair with her best friend back in December of last year was the worst feeling in the world. Finance Wall Street's up 160, our dollar 71.61 US.
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13: James Hird is keeping the door open to a return to Essendon. The Bombers Premiership captain says he spoke with Mark McVeigh throughout the interview process for the job at the Bombers. McVeigh getting the nod on a 3-year deal. Hird telling Footy Classified he's made no decision about his future in footy.
16: There's a lot going through my mind about what going forward, but I've got to give Mark the space to do the job the best he can do, and that's in my mind as well, is that give him the best opportunity, do the best job he can do. I'd always take Mark's phone call, and the love is there both ways, so we'll sit down over time.
13: Fremantle had 5 players selected in this year's All-Australian side. Max Gawn named captain as he received his 9th blazer. And Joe Root says he's really hacked off that his England teammates keep making stupid mistakes off the field. Fast bowler Bryden Cass was briefly arrested outside a bar on the weekend. That's the latest news and sport.
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20: Good morning, I'm Pat Gordon. A new 80 km an hour speed limit has been installed this week along the Hopkins Highway between Warrnambool and Bushfield. Lee McCullough has the story.
21: Community group Connecting Warrnambool said the changes would help create a safer road environment for those travelling along the corridor. They say seeing the speed limit reduced is a 10 tangible reminder of what can be achieved when community, government and road authorities work constructively together. Group founder Elise McKinnon added that the reduced speed environment could also support future investigation of a safe, separated walking and cycling connection along or near the highway corridor. Connecting Warrnambool are also hopeful of a review of a targeted 60-kilometre zone through the Bridge Road intersection and along the Bushfield Rec Reserve frontage. Liam McCullough, Ace Radio.
20: Rabobank is encouraging local community halls and community hubs to apply for funding through their Rural Community Hub program, which closes on Sunday. Rabobank's Community Engagement Manager, Sky Ward, says further details around eligibility can be found on their website.
2: We have 10 $10,000 grants available to rural community halls and community hubs around Australia. So it's for those small local halls that need, you know, some much needed improvements. So whether that's a lick of paint, some repairs and maintenance to flooring or roofing.
20: As the countdown continues to their milestone 50th anniversary, the Port Fairy Folk Festival has announced further additions to their 2027 lineup. Program Director Justin Rudd said with the final ticketing tier now on sale, they encourage all festival goers to make sure they've secured their ticket.
12: Dairy Month for Totally Workwear, Corangamite Shire and Roma Britnell MP.
20: Briefly in sport, the Football Victoria Southwest Cup was decided on Sunday after an all Warrnambool Rangers final. Warrnambool Rangers Blue finished 4-1 winners over Rangers Teal. And that's local news.
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0: Your four-day forecast for the Great South Coast. Today, a partly cloudy day with winds southwesterly, 15 to 20 k's per hour, becoming light in the early afternoon. For tomorrow, Thursday, partly cloudy, 16. Friday, a shower or two, 15 degrees. And Saturday, cloudy and 15. Today in Warrnambool, Port Ferry, Mortlake and Terang, all heading for a top of 15.
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0: It's currently 6 degrees.
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4: Looking back on this day in history. On this day.
0: Sean and Monkey here. It's the Morning Rush. Let's have a look at the 26th of August as we go back.
1: And I'm just thinking going forward in years to come, either, I don't know what date it is in America. Is it still yesterday? It is. It's still the 25th there, isn't it?
0: It's still the 25th of August over there.
1: Well, I'm saying it's going to be one of those days where you now might mention it's the day Dolly Parton passed.
0: Oh, yeah, we'll do that in a year. Sounds good. What about this one, Monkey? I was going to skip over it, but you're into this stuff, so I'm going to let you know what it is. Back in 1682. No, do your... But wait.
1: 1682.
0: How far?
1: Jesus.
0: The English astronomer Edmund Halley...
1: Oh, yes.
0: First observed...

0: In 1968, on the 26th of August, this song came out.
1: Oh, geez, this is lighting me up today. These are all my favourite things.
0: I know. Hey Jude by the Beatles.
1: And can I say, I know you don't like goal celebration songs, but Huey McCluggage's goal celebration song for the Brisbane Lions.
0: Oh, it's that there?
1: Yeah.
0: I didn't know that.
1: Yeah. Crowd love it.
0: And we're going to finish with a birthday today, Monkey, former Australian model and actress. She's 75 today. She was actually a co-presenter on Sale of the Century.
1: Oh, yeah.
0: I don't think I knew this part. Delvine Delaney is 75. I picture her in...
1: What did you know her from?
0: Oh, I thought she was in the Paul Hogan... Was she in the Paul Hogan show?
1: Oh, was she? Okay.
0: Delvine Delaney wasn't... Or am I getting her mixed up with someone else?
1: I'm not sure.
0: Isn't that Strop's wife?
1: Maybe.
0: You know, Strop?
1: Yeah, but I don't know if she was on the show.
0: Oh, I thought she was with Paul Hogan. Someone will text her and either say, Sean, you're completely wrong or you're right.
1: I only knew her from, Sale of the Century. You know, Tony Barber's pretty much sidekick.
0: Yeah, there you go. Well, she, still going. She's 75 today.
1: Well, happy birthday, Delvine.
0: That's the 26th of August. Here's Rick Springfield at 20 to 7.

0: It's the Morning Rush. Sean and Monkey, 17 to 7 on your Wednesday morning. Time to do this.
1: Song, song, blue, everybody knows one.
0: Sorry, I was about to say 17 to 8 there. That's why I stuttered there for a second. Song this time, it's where you text through your songs to our studio phone, 0437 882 000. We make a song list. It's a lot of fun. You get creative and we might even play your song at the end.
2: Okay, theme today, songs about crashing. Songs about crashing or having a stack or having...

0: having an accident. You pointed this out to me yesterday on the TV. The leader of the opposition, Angus Taylor, having a bit of a stack on his push bike.
1: Yeah, I think he's a bit of a cyclist, and he was from memory with that. I think he was going through a roundabout. Is that and he went to turn right, and the back wheel just came out, and he honestly, he went whack.
0: He ate the proverbial. He's doing it for a good cause. It's called the Poly Pedal. An 8-day, 1,000K charity bike ride through Queensland raising funds for veterans. So good thing he's doing. But, yeah, I tell you what, I think isn't it a term, might be a motorbike, they say you dropped your bike. When you say you dropped it, like you fall off it.
1: Yeah.
0: And that's sort of what it looked like. He probably had those, what are they called? The cyclists, is it, you know, the things that clip into the pedals?
1: I'm trying. Oh, cleats.
0: Yeah.
1: Cleats.
0: If you get...
1: I know.
0: I try to do bike riding seriously at one stage just for a charity ride. And those cleats,
1: You've got to remember that you've got them on, because if you stop at the lights and you go, oh, no, I've got these on, you just fall straight to the side.
0: I was like a giant eucalyptus tree a couple of times, just timber as you fall down. So I'm not sure if that was the problem, but, he just sort of slipped and dropped.
1: He might have. It could have been the cleats.
0: Might have been the cleats, Frank.
1: You know, when they walk into the cyclists, we love our cyclists, but they walk into the cafes with their cleats on and, bat, you hear them coming from miles away.
0: Loud cleats and sometimes bulges where you don't want to see the bulges. You're sitting there having a coffee and you turn around and...
1: Yeah, it's right at that height.
0: Hello, bum bag, and the boy's out for a look. Okay, Angus, all right, crashed
1: his
0: bike.
1: Let's get back to the crash.
0: Yeah, so he crashed his bike. He's doing okay. He's got...
1: Did he hurt himself or not?
0: A bit of gravel rash.
1: Oh, okay. That's not too bad.
0: Some bruising.
1: Is he hit hard?
0: And a bit sore, but he got up. He got up and kept going.
1: When you say it's the pollies, so was there other politicians on this ride as well? Is that the idea?
0: I'm assuming.
1: Did Albo, he wasn't riding, was he?
0: Albo's on a BMX with training wheels and a little red flag. So, song's about crashing. Go for it.
1: Rightio, text them through to this number. It's 0437 882 000.
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1: It's Sean and Monkey at 10 to 7 putting together a song list. Different theme. Each day you get involved, you text through your songs. Today it's songs to do with crashing or taking a fall or having a spill, you could say, Monkey, because the Leader of the Opposition, Angus Taylor, was on a charity bike ride and he took a big stack.
0: Yeah, dropped the bike around a roundabout, ate the bitumen, so he was okay, he recovered. So songs about crashing, plenty here. Marty, Ali, Brett, good morning. They said these guys. Opera.
1: Yeah, good.
0: Glenn, good morning, Glenn, mm-hmm. and Cam. Those guys said Live, great song. Lightning Crash.
1: Yeah, makes sense. Song. That's a ripper too. In good form, everyone. Well done.
0: Paul, he's gone with this angle from In Excess. Kiss the dirt.
1: Kiss the dirt, he did.
0: He kissed the gravel. Look what Angie's done, and geez, you've enjoyed searching this one up.
1: Oh, Angie, you have taken me back.
0: What a band, Frente. Accidentally Kelly Street. Sometimes
1: me. 90, I guess I was miles off. 92, 93, I thought it was a little bit later in the 90s. What a song.
0: Yeah, they had a big song prior to that one.
1: What was it called?
0: Oh, yeah, it was like... That was the follow-up.
1: Oh.
0: Yeah, they smacked through with the other one. Anyway, we've settled on this one today, songs about crashing. Well, again, focusing on the band, Adam, Mandy, Craig, Ricardo and Shorey. My favourite song in year 12, Crash Test Dummies. Mm.

0: great song. It's the Crash Test Dummies. It's called It's always tough to announce that one there, but yeah, from the Dumb and Dumber, Dumb and Dumber soundtrack. A great scene in that movie there, but we're not going to go on about that. 1 hour.
1: No, because you have for the last 3 minutes.
0: I'll blow an O-ring if we do that. So 1 hour from now in the Morning Rush, Radio Scattergories is going to happen. It's gone off, Monkey, the last 2 days in a row.
1: Yeah, well, I think we've given away three in the last week. When I say given away, people have to ring up.
0: Yeah, you got to earn it.
1: Have to nail it. Of course, 10 categories, one letter. We roll the dice. This is the dice with me here. You were very generous yesterday.
0: Oh, yeah. Explain it. Go.
1: You know. What?
0: The letter was S, something you do in the garden.
1: And you said scratch.
0: Oh, no. They said scratching around.
1: Oh, sorry. They said scratch around in the garden and you paid it.
0: I paid it. Yeah. What do you do? Oh, just scratching around in the garden. Anyway, he won $100. Dimmy, well done to him. It's back 1 hour from now on the Morning Rush.
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14: 10 degrees in Melbourne, partly cloudy at top today, 15. It's 7 o'clock. Good morning. David Armstrong. Legendary singer, cultural heroine and philanthropist Dolly Parton has died at the age of 80. She won 11 Grammy Awards, 3 Emmys and an Oscar during a career spanning 6 decades. Her nephew, Brian Seaver, sharing the news on social media.
15: Dolly was a farmer, just like her daddy. He farmed the soil, she farmed songs and happiness. Dolly called me and said she wants to rest in a beautiful bed of plush cotton because after a life wearing heavy rhinestones, she finally deserves to be comfortable and have some rest.
14: Her family says she will be farewelled at a private service, President Trump ordering flags to be lowered for a week in her honour. Man's been arrested after a woman was found dead at a home in Bacchus Marsh this morning. Emergency services were called to a property on Connor Street just after 3:30. A 75-year-old man has been taken into custody. It's believed the man and the woman were known to each other. Grieving families and officers will this morning gather to honour two police officers murdered at Paul Punker 1 year ago. Madeline Burke reports.
16: A year ago today, two of the force's finest went to work and never made it home. Today, a service will be held in Bright to honour fallen officers, Detective Leading Senior Constable Neil Thompson and Senior Constable Vadim Devart Hotal, who were killed during a search warrant in Paul Punker. The service will include the unveiling of a memorial as a permanent tribute to the fallen officers who deployed from the Bright Police Station on the day they died. Yesterday, hundreds gathered as a monument was unveiled to honour the officers in Wangaratta. Chief Commissioner Mike Bush among those paying tribute.
17: One of the most tragic days in Victoria police history.
16: Madeline Burke, Melbourne.
14: In other news, 140 bureaucrats are facing the axe in a major shake-up of the public service. It's aimed at saving taxpayers $25 million a year. A man accused of stabbing a mother and punching her 10-year-old son outside Victoria Police headquarters will face court today. And former Labor Senator Stephen Conroy has labelled the suburban rail loop a dog of a project. He's urging Premier Ben Carroll to get out of it as quickly as possible. In finance, Wall Street's up 160 points, our dollar 71.61 US.
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14: Stephen Dawson has delivered a powerful message after being named the vice-captain of the All-Australian team. The Adelaide captain voted by players as the league's best captain. But it was when he received the award for most courageous when the awards came to a standstill, speaking following the death of his brother earlier this year.
18: I just want to wish anyone who's struggled with mental health out there or who is struggling with mental health to know that you are definitely loved and the world is a better place with you in it and that you are enough and that we all love you and that you have beautiful family and friends around you.
14: 731 days on from winning the Coleman Medal, Jesse Hogan hasn't been offered a new contract by the Giants. The 31-year-old forward has been linked with both Collingwood and Gold Coast. Giants captain Toby Green is yet to inform the club if he will remain at the club. And golf legend Nick Faldo says LIV players will have to eat some humble pie before getting back on the established tours. That's the latest news and sport.
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23: Good morning, Pat Gordon with your local news update. The Port Fairy Folk Festival has announced further additions to their 2027 lineup. Daniel Brewer has the story.
24: Among the inclusions is iconic Australian band The Waves, emerging Melbourne singer-songwriter Steph Strings, and 90s American hitmakers Sixpence None the Richer. Committee President Bruce Leishman said the folky has grown from a little gig on the back of a big red truck in the Botanic Gardens to a celebration that draws music fans and artists from all over the world. Program Director Justin Rudge says the Port Fairy community is working hard to put together an amazing event to honour the magnificent milestone. He added that with the final ticketing tier now on sale, they encourage all folkies to make sure they have secured their ticket for what will be a special moment in Australian music history. Daniel Brewer, Ace Radio.
23: The Craigamite Shire Council has had their say on the looming addition of six-carriage V-line trains on selected Warrnambool line services. Craigamite has welcomed the news, with Mayor Kate Macon saying it had been a key advocacy priority of the Southwest Victoria Alliance. Mayor Macon added council had also consistently called for more carriages and would eventually like to see increased capacity on all Warrnambool line services. New 80km/h speed limit signs have been installed this week along the Hopkins Highway between Warrnambool and Bushfield. Community group Connecting Warrnambool said the changes would help create a safer road environment for those travelling along the busy corridor.
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23: 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The club said Dowie's experience, football knowledge and proven leadership will be invaluable. 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
5: Your four-day forecast for the Great South Coast. Today, a partly cloudy day with winds southwesterly 15 to 20 k's per hour, becoming light in the early afternoon. For tomorrow, Thursday, partly cloudy, 16. Friday, a shower or two, 15 degrees. And Saturday, cloudy and 15. Today in Warrnambool, Port Ferry, Mortlake and Tarang, all heading for a top of 15.
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5: At the moment, it's 7 degrees.
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0: Sean and Monkey here. It's the Morning Rush Wednesday edition on a very sad day. Monkey, good morning to you.
1: Good morning, Shawnee. Yes, one of the greats is gone. Dolly Parton passing away in the last, well, what, 12 hours?
0: So it's fair to say overnight, wasn't it? Because I went to bed quite early last night, but it wasn't in the news then. So, yeah, I've come in this morning and you give me that news. And Peter Fordall, he's our entertainment reporter. He'd be a busy man this morning. Don't worry about that. Everyone will be after him. We'll catch up with him in about 15 minutes.
1: Yeah, he's been on our news so far and he'll be on the telly. And, well, she was just so loved. I think everyone loved Dolly. We're going to play a Dolly song later. We'll give you some... We'll give you an opportunity to vote for your favourite Dolly song, which we'll play later. But up next, what was sad yesterday was when, you know, you sent me a text message that I didn't really appreciate.
0: Hey, I'll just let you know.
1: We're going to unpack it. The text message read something like, because I'd sent you a message and you said, don't be one of those guys.
0: Yeah.
1: Don't be one of those guys. Started a bit of a blue. We'll explain what happened and what you think next.
0: Rightio, we'll get to that after The Cure. It's 7:09 with Sean and Monkey.

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1: All right, got a bit testy between you and I yesterday, didn't it? A little bit testy. In fact, I'm going to read out the text exchange.
0: Or so do you need to explain why the text exchange?
1: Hey, bro, I'm driving this one, okay? Sit back.
0: Wow,
1: is your problem.
0: I'm in charge of the mic.
1: This is your problem.
0: So be careful.
1: 9:28 a.m. yesterday, I had a missed call from Sean. Okay?
0: I rang you.
1: We get that part. I had a missed call. All right? It's going to kick off here in a sec. All right? Anyway, that's fine. One missed call. No message, nothing else, just one missed call at 9:28. Now, I didn't get to that till about 1 o'clock, I think it was, right? And I text you, sorry, mate, I missed a call. You good? And you responded with this, and this is what got me fired up. You went, don't become one of them. If someone calls, you call them back.
0: Yeah. Yeah, so you've looked...
1: Well, that wound me right up. I was like, oh, what do you mean one of them? Are you serious?
0: And you wrote back, my phone is for my convenience, not yours. Hmm.
1: That's got nothing to do with this.
0: Yeah, my phone is for my convenience, not yours.
1: But you go back first and explain your thing about...
0: My theory...
1: Who is them?
0: If you call someone... You call them back. Don't write back with a text 3 hours later and go, hey, mate, missed you. Everything good? No, if you have a missed call, you call someone back.
1: I disagree.
0: You call them back.
1: I disagree.
0: I didn't leave a message because people don't leave messages these days because you just see
1: them. Well, it must have been urgent.
0: You see your call register and you think, okay, well, you know what, he's obviously after me. I'll give him a call back.
1: I'll tell you what. If he rang twice, I definitely would have called back.
0: Oh, but if they ring once, well, who cares?
1: Well, who knows? You ring all the time. Like, was it important?
0: No, I just was like, come on, mate.
1: So this is interesting. So maybe I am in the wrong. Are you saying it's rude? What are you saying?
0: Well, if someone's...
1: Who is them? I want to get back to this. Don't be one of them. Who is them?
0: Don't be one of those people that if you...
1: And what are those people?
0: The people that don't call you back.
1: But what are they?
0: They just... One of them. Just it's in a group. Over there.
1: But what are they like? Are they rude? Say it.
0: I'm not saying that...
1: Do you think it's rude?
0: If you don't call them back, yeah, come on.
1: You're saying I'm rude.
0: You're trying to put the words in my mouth.
1: But I want to know
0: if you have a missed call from someone, you think, oh, they were after me, I'll give them a call back.
1: Well, this is interesting, and this is why we want to talk about it. We're bringing it to the table. Because I think it's changed a lot in day and age.
0: Well, then just text? Just what?
1: Not just text. I text you with good, hey, is everything all right? I missed a call.
0: No, but
1: and I got don't be one of them.
0: Don't be one of them. Part two of the message was don't be one of them. What did I say? Don't be one of them. Don't become one of them. If someone calls you, call them back. All is fine.
1: Okay.
0: Come on. If someone rings, you have a missed call, you call them back.
1: Okay. So
0: you want to throw it to the people, do you?
1: Well, I'm just interested to see what people think.
0: They're probably texting already. I can see text. I can see the phone flashing over there on your side.
1: I would think people probably think, you know, traditionally. I don't reckon there'd be people
0: I need to call twice to make it important. Therefore, you'll call me back.
1: I'm just saying, I reckon if he'd rang twice, I would have thought, he definitely needs me.
0: Well, I didn't.
1: One missed call and no message to me is like, important.
0: I'd rather you not call back. Just don't call back rather than just the text. Hey, mate, sorry, I missed you. So you've gone to the effort to write send, then just hit one button and go, hey, Shawnee, what's up, bud? You earlier. Sorry about that.
1: So you don't want the text?
0: Nah, I'd rather not.
1: You don't want anything?
0: Easy. I want a phone call back.
1: That's easy. I'll see you the next morning and go, I missed a call from you. Say, is everything all right? Wow.
0: Send a text. Let us know.
1: There's no real question here.
0: Well, then don't send a text. What do you think? Don't send a text. That's lazy. Call us. No, I'm only joking.
1: Well, I want to know, am I rude for not returning a call without a message, just one call? Am I rude?
0: Mm. All right. Text through 0437 882 000.
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0: Trivia Tuesday. Dave was back again yesterday on the 3YBFM Facebook page. You might have seen it. Every Tuesday, Dave, during Cool Monkey, he asks a bit of a trivia question to get the old crowd going and, well, you could be winning a $50 Warrnambool Bowls Club voucher.
1: Yeah, well, if you get the correct answer, that is. So you just pop that in the comments. Now, this week's question is a music question. So go to our Facebook page, 3YBFM. 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
0: Catching up with Peter Ford. Hello to you, Pete.
15: G'day to you both, and what's a really sad day, isn't it?
0: Yeah, absolutely. 80 years of age. I did see a headline on the weekend that she wasn't well again. Of course, we're talking about the passing of Dolly Parton.
15: Yeah, and for the last 12 months or so, she has been sort of dropping out of attending things and dropping out of shows. And so even though she tried to play it down, she didn't want anyone worrying about it. It would seem that she probably was doing it a bit tougher than we thought. But I don't think anybody really thought it was a life and death situation. But here we are, you know, talking about her in the past tense. And it's hard to sum up someone like her in just a couple of minutes. But I guess the first thing I'd say is she was unique. It's probably the greatest, you know, tribute you can get paid in the world of show business. There's no one else like her. She created that look for herself. She was a great songwriter. She was a terrific singer. She was a great saleswoman for whatever it was she was selling. You know, she had great business acumen. She was very shrewd. But probably, I think what sets her apart from a lot of other celebrities is how much she gave back, you know, in various ways to different charities and causes, and most particularly this imagination library that she started up in honour of her late father. He couldn't read, so she was determined to get books into the hands of kids right around the world, including here Australia.
1: Yeah, no, she's brilliant. I think everyone will sort of, you know, be moved today when they hear it because she was just so wholesome. I see Donald Trump will lower the flags right across the country for a week, for a whole week.
15: That's pretty big,
1: isn't it? I've never heard of that before.
15: And they did a lot of the American networks. They don't, in the old days, we used to call them news flashes. They don't really call them that anymore. But where they don't, you know, break into the program with breaking news. But they don't do it as much, I guess, because there's so many actual news channels now. But several of them broke into their programming to announce Dolly's death. That's kind of how loved she was. And there's still, you know, in many ways, her work and everything will live on, you know, including the Imagination Library and Dollywood. All of her music, of course, it's a huge catalogue of music. I think Miley Cyrus is going to get it all, her goddaughter, and there's the Broadway musical opening next year. So there's a lot happening in the world of Dolly, even though she's not going to be around to see it or promote it. The work and her music will live on.
0: Yeah, and Pete, she knew what she wanted from a very young age, and the reason I know this is because I read these children's books to my children, like, you know, straight after high school, bang, she went straight to Nashville when she was like 10 or 11 or 12. She was sending records to her uncle in a radio station or something like that, so she knew from a young age what she wanted.
15: Oh, absolutely, and, you know, that she's always had that drive right up until recently, even though obviously the health has been up and down. She's still been working on projects all the time and overseeing things. And yeah, it's a very sad day today. If you asked me yesterday who are the most loved celebrities in the world, I certainly would have her right up there. Mm-mm. And you know, and now she's gone. And I think one of the reasons so loved universally is she never got involved in politics, never ever endorsed any political party or candidate.
10: Smart move. Now, we're going to honour Dolly later. We play Dolly from time to time on this show, but we're going to play one of her songs later on in the show. We're doing a poll, a Dolly poll. What do you reckon might be leading at the moment? What song, Pete?
15: Well, you're going to have to decide, is Islands in the Stream eligible or not? Because she didn't write that one. That was the Bee Gees, of course. Then he got the added thing of I Will Always Love You, although she recorded it, it really was the big hit for Whitney Houston. So is that eligible as well?
10: Okay, well, Islands we've allowed. Yes, we do. Well, both of those we've allowed, but it's not winning at the minute. Coat of Many Colours is winning at the moment, but if people want to...
15: That was her favourite.
10: Oh, there you go. If people want to text in, Sean, they can still do that.
0: Yeah, thanks very much for that, Pete. I appreciate that, and you can text through your song on 0437 882 000.

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9: 10 degrees in Melbourne, partly cloudy at top today, 15. It's 7:30. Good morning. I'm David Armstrong. American country music legend Dolly Parton has died at the age of 80. Her nephew, Brian Seaver, sharing the news on social media.
10: She never saw a door she couldn't open, and the door she opened made and changed history. My family and I have shared a lifetime of beautiful memories with Dolly, but so have you. 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
9: Dolly Parton won 11 Grammy Awards, 3 Emmys, and an Oscar during a career spanning 6 decades. A woman and her dog have been hit by a stolen car in a horror hit run at Frankston. Here's Madeline Burke.
11: A 44-year-old woman was walking her dog on a footpath alongside Franciscan Avenue yesterday afternoon when a stolen sedan mounted the curbside and ran them down. The sedan then crashed into a parked vehicle and through a residential fence before the 17-year-old driver allegedly fled the scene. Police arrested the teen nearby. He was taken to hospital but has since been released. He's expected to be formally interviewed later today. The pedestrian suffered serious injuries. Her dog left with minor injuries. Police say the sedan was stolen from a nearby Frankston home earlier in the day. Madeline Burke, Melbourne.
9: Well, Bukowski is launching legal action against Brighton Grammar over the alleged mishandling of his first brain injury. Lawyers for the former Australian Test cricketer claim the school breached its duty of care when he was heavily concussed during a football training session in 2014. He returned to training moments later, but then had to miss months of school following the incident. GPs believe low-income Australians aged over 65 should be exempt from planned cuts to the private health insurance rebate. The AMA is urging the federal government to amend its legislation to preserve some rebate arrangements. Vice President Associate Professor Julian Raitt says it could worsen the health outcomes of senior patients.
12: This would be increasing the burden on the state public hospital systems and increasing the cost to state governments. So we think it's a very disappointing initiative, even though it's, I suppose, well intended to improve funding for aged care.
9: Fadi Hadara is out of hospital. The notorious crime figure was severely wounded in a bungled hit earlier this month outside his Altona North home, his shooting sparking fears of retaliation between warring gangland factions. The EPA stepped in to block a $1.1 billion data centre on the former Ford factory site in Campbellfield. It's warning of potential noise impacts and poor site layout. In finance, Wall Street's up 160, the dollar 71.61 US.
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9: Max Gawn has become the first player to receive a ninth All-Australian selection. The Melbourne great, also named captain of the side, includes nine first-timers, including Hawthorn forward Nick Watson. Dogs captain Marcus Bontempelli, he's received All-Australian honours for an eighth time. Jagger Smith won the Rising Star Award, pipping Carlton teammate Harry Dean. James Hurd says he believes Zach Merritt would have been a chance of staying at Essendon if he was appointed as coach. Serena Williams and Carlos Alcaraz have won their opening mixed doubles match at the US Open. Joe Root says he's really hacked off at his England teammates keep making stupid mistakes off the field. Quick, Brighton Cast was briefly arrested outside a bar on the weekend. And that's the latest news and sport.
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18: Good morning, I'm Pat Gordon. New 80km/h speed limit signs have been installed this week along the Hopkins Highway between Warrnambool and Bushfield. Community group Connecting Warrnambool said the changes would help create a safer road environment for those travelling along the busy corridor. A unique show will grace Warrnambool's Lighthouse Theatre next week, which previously won a Sydney Theatre Award for Best Production for Young People. Lighthouse Theatre Service Manager Meg Dale says Saplings features a collection of stories born from workshops with young people in the youth justice system.
19: And they have written down their stories, their songs, their tales, and they've put a show together. So this is called Saplings. It's on next Tuesday at 7:30. So yeah, just stories of what it's like to be a young person in the system.
18: Rural community organisations in the southwest have just a few days left to apply for a Rabobank program offering funding to upgrade local hall and community hub facilities. Rabobank's community engagement manager, Sky Ward, says the Rural Community Hub program will support 10 halls across the nation needing improvements.
20: Yes, applications for our Rabobank Rural Community Hub program close this Sunday, the 30th of August. What the program entails is we have 10 $10,000 grants available to rural community halls and community hubs around Australia. So it's for those small local halls that need, you know, some much needed improvements.
8: Dairy Month for McLaren Hunt, Warrnambool Trailers and MGA Insurance.
18: The Football Victoria Southwest Cup was decided in an all Warrnambool Rangers final on Sunday afternoon. Rangers Blue took on Rangers Teal at Briley, with both teams creating chances in the first half before Scott Twycross got scoring underway for Rangers Blue just before the halftime break. Blue capitalised on the momentum after the break to build a 4-0 lead. Teal found the back of the net late through Liam Gurry, but the final score read 4-1. And that's local news.
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25: Your four-day forecast for the Great South Coast. Today, a partly cloudy day with winds southwesterly, 15 to 20 k's per hour, becoming light in the early afternoon. For tomorrow, Thursday, partly cloudy, 16. Friday, a shower or two, 15 degrees. And Saturday, cloudy and 15. Today in Warrnambool, Port Ferry, Mortlake and Terang, all heading for a top of 15.
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25: It's currently 6 degrees.
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25: Sean and Monkey here. It's the Morning Rush. Time for a bit of sport. It's Monkey's thought on sport.
2: Let's start with tennis, Shawnee. The US Open's coming up, and I love this. Roger Federer is going to take part in an exhibition game.
25: Brilliant.
2: With three other guns, Andre Agassi, Andy Roddick and John McEnroe.
25: Love that.
2: I think between those four, they've won about 12 US Opens.
25: Mm.
2: So that'd be good. I think, is that where they mic them up? And
25: yeah, that'd be great to watch.
2: Wouldn't that
25: great
2: be awesome? How's this? Between them, I had a look. Between them, $195 million they won on the tour. Agassi, Roddick, McEnroe and Federer. How much of the $195 million do you reckon Federer won?
25: Oh, I'd say over half, probably 100.
2: Yeah, well done. $130 million.
25: Yeah, gee whiz.
2: I mean, that says more about prize money going up and stuff.
25: Not to mention his endorsements as along the side. He's doing great. Is he a billionaire or not?
2: Oh, he'd have to be. Mm. He'd be close. Now, LIV Golf, you know more about this than me. I think it's officially dead. I mean, we knew it was wrapping up, didn't we?
25: Well,
2: running out of money, but I think they've brought it to an abrupt end. I'm reading that the event in Indianapolis... That's it. There was another one scheduled, I think, but they've said, no, she's
25: so
2: done.
25: So they're done for 2026?
2: I think they're done. You're right. They're done for 2026. A bit of a premature finish.
25: Wow. From what you hear, is there a future for LIV Golf? I don't know. Or are you saying it's officially...
2: No, I'm not saying it's officially done. I think they're trying to maybe revive it, but Greg...
25: Oh, my God.
2: Greg Norman said, it's just got to finish.
25: Well, he's out of it now. He took his money and he ran. He got out of there. But if you look at the last tournament that happened, I reckon...

0: Maybe I'll never ever get to a party hole. I always want to go to Adelaide. A party hole.
1: Yeah, well, what's going to happen there with all the people that might have booked their accommodation? And
0: don't know.
1: I mean, that was their most successful tournament for that breakaway league, the Live League. But anyway, might be done.
0: Anyway, and just a quick update on the handicap.
1: Oh, sorry, I did want to ask you that.
0: No, that's okay. I've actually gone the wrong way. I'm going out now. I'm up to 13.4.
1: Okay, so for those that are wondering, you're trying to get to a handicap of 9 or 9.9 by the end of the year. There's a bit of money riding on it with a few of your mates. You've gone backwards a bit.
0: Well, that's, it's blowing out.
1: So right then,
0: anyway, spring in, 6 days? Look out, spring. Now, all about the All-Australian Awards last night. Great night for footy. Are you up to speed with this, Shawnee?
1: Oh, no, there was.
0: Do you know the team?
1: No, no idea. No.
0: Yep. No Bombers in it.
1: God.
0: Not surprisingly.
1: Thought there might have been half a dozen in there, but anyway.
0: We got a couple of Saints in. Cal Wilkie at fullback and, of course, Nass Wanganeen-Lira on the bench. Just made it to the bench. Maxi Gawn, captain, and his 9th blazer.
1: Yeah.
0: That deserves a round of applause for Big Max.
1: Yeah, it does. Good on you, Max.
0: That's a record. That's an AFL, VFL record.
1: Is it really?
0: Most blazers, which is great. Harry Dean winning best first-year player from Carlton. He's a ripper. And Nick Dacos winning just about everything else, which is a bit of a nod to what's going to happen in the Brownlow. And if you get a chance today, I haven't seen it yet, but I'll be making sure I do, try and get a hold of the vision of Jordan Dawson speaking. Okay.
1: I saw a short for this, but I didn't click on it. Yeah. What's the go there?
0: Well, he made the All-Australian side. I think he might be vice-captain. I'm not sure about that. But, of course, captain of Adelaide and had a really tough year losing his brother. So he speaks about mental health and those things.
1: Right.
0: And they reckon it is very moving.
1: A tearjerker, is it?
0: Absolutely. So I'll be looking forward to watching that today. So, All-Australian, one and done.
1: Yeah, I've seen, Jared Waitley, actually, that's what I wanted to ask you. Does our mate Jared Waitley normally host that or not?
0: I think he might get the gig.
1: We can ask him tomorrow, we can look it up, but okay, well, that's Monkey's Thought on Sport. This is the Rolling Stones, it's 18-8.

0: It's the Morning Rush. Sean and Monkey here. How can we help?
1: Hi, Sean. Hi, Monkey. It's Norma. How are you this morning?
2: Yeah, good, Norma. What's happening?
1: I'm a little bit heartbroken, but I was listening to Peter Ford earlier about Dolly.
2: Oh, Dolly Parton, yes, yeah.
1: Yeah, and Whitney Houston did make I'll Always Love You a big hit for herself.
2: Mm-hmm.
1: However, Dolly did write that song. She wrote it back in the 1960s for Porter Wagoner, who her career started on his show.
2: Oh.
1: And when she left his show, that was the song she wrote to say thank you, to acknowledge his help in starting her career. And that was her dedication to him.
2: Oh, right. So, sorry, I missed his first name.
1: Porter Wagoner.
0: And how did he fit in again, sorry?
1: He had a musical show in Nashville.
2: Oh, right, a country music show. Yeah, okay.
1: So on television. And she started off on that show.
0: All right.
1: Back in the 1960s.
0: Yeah, so I've just Googled it as you... I've just Googled it as you're talking. Yeah, I can see it right now. And, of course, if anyone's
2: what
0: never...
2: What was his first name?
0: Porter, P-O-R-T-E-R.
2: Oh, Porter Wagoner.
0: Porter
2: right.
0: Wagoner. Okay. And, of course, this is Dolly's version here.
2: Yeah, right. Well, there you go. I didn't know that. That's who it was dedicated to. Thank you, Norma.
1: That's all right. It is a sad day in the music world today.
2: Oh, yeah. Well, the world's worse off for having Dolly gone. She was a saint. Thanks for calling.
1: That's okay. You're welcome, boys. Cheers for now.
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0: Mikey, there's a big and interesting event happening this Sunday and us here at 3Y BFM, we're getting involved.
2: Well, we are, yes. It's Warrnambool Racing Pigeon, their next event from LaSalle's to Warrnambool. Okay, the birds will fly. Now, this will mark the 100th birthday of the Warrnambool Racing Pigeon Club. And to celebrate, they sold off birds. Through IBFM, we've got one. We have sponsored pigeon number 42, so let's hope it comes home first.
0: Sean and Monkey here at 9 to 8. Yeah, Monkey, I'm saying bye, bye, bye.
2: Bit of NSYNC.
0: Remember that song back in the day?
2: Yeah.
0: I'm saying bye, bye, bye. I do this a couple of times a year.
2: What is
0: I'm
2: saying,
0: ready.
2: What
0: I'm
2: is
0: ready for my. Bye to social media. I'm going to have a spell, a good spell here. I'm out. I'm done.
2: You do this.
0: I'm frustrated. I've been quite up. Yeah, I won't say upset. Frustrated in the last 24 hours, and something has confirmed it for me in the last 10 minutes. And I'm like, you know what? That's it. I'm done.
2: So when you say you're done, like I know you have. Well, like a detox, you just...
0: I deactivate my Instagram, my Facebook, all my social media off my phone so that, yeah.
2: But then you come back.
0: Then I come back maybe when I'm ready to come back.
2: But is this more now you're done?
0: No, I'm not saying I'm done forever, but I'm going to have a spell now. Yeah, because I just get frustrated. I mean, there's a couple of things in the last 24 hours. The whole Richmond Football Club thing, that whole saga, and people teeing off and saying that it's not, you know, that just really got to me yesterday.
2: Did it?
0: And last night, even lying in bed last night, I was thinking about it.
2: How did it make you feel?
0: Good question.
2: obviously, it made you feel.
0: Yeah, I was just like, it's not news. Like, it's not news at all.
2: Right.
0: They went about it and did it the right way. They're at a private pub. They booked out the pub. The doors were closed. Channel 7, the Creeps, got there an hour.
2: Wow, Creeps, careful.
0: Got there an hour before they did at the pub. They stood there all day with their cameras waiting to film, and that is not news.
2: Is this more, okay.
0: That's not the leading story on the news, right?
2: But is it more about this or social media in general? Why...
0: I'm getting frustrated at what gets reported in the news, okay? And now the leading story on the Herald Sun website, right, is this. There were others. Jules Neal's bombshell claims about Lockie's cheating and the moment that she was finally done. This is the leading story on the Herald Sun website right now, heraldsun.com.au. Scroll down. There's a little tribute for Dolly Parton. Yesterday in Melbourne at 1 o'clock, a 10-year-old boy... was attacked, and I'm sorry to say this, like was attacked by a man with scissors. The mother jumped in. Did you hear about this?
2: No.
0: See, this is what the news should be. A mother jumped in to protect her 10-year-old son yesterday. He got her in a headlock, this gentleman, right? I won't describe him, and started attacking her with a pair of scissors. This is in Spencer Street yesterday in Melbourne. Well, why do we not hear about this?
2: The news are focusing on the wrong thing.
0: But then we'll hear that Melbourne's the most livable city in the world.
2: Is it the news you're worried with? Not social media in general.
0: Well, where do I get my news from is social media.
2: On the radio,
0: that's where most people get it, on the radio. No, I just get frustrated.
2: All right.
0: I just get annoyed. So, you know,
2: is that enough?
0: I'm done.
2: Is that... All right.
0: I'm out.
2: No worries.
0: Does anyone else agree? Like, what's getting reported in the news? It's ridiculous. I sound like Shirley. It's ridiculous. Here's Robbie Williams at 6 to 8. I feel better.

0: 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If you want to have a crack and maybe win some cash, call now. The ninth call is going to get through. The number is 1300 00 1242.
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10: 10 degrees in Melbourne, partly cloudy atop today, 15. It's 8 o'clock. Good morning. David Armstrong. Fans are flocking to Dolly Parton's star on the Hollywood Walk of Fame as they celebrate her life. The country music legend's being remembered for her talent and compassion over an award-winning career spanning 60 years. The US president has announced flags will be lowered for a week in her honour. Nine's US correspondent Reid Butler says there's a growing floral tribute as people reflect on how she touched their lives.
11: People were devastated there, leaving records, leaving flowers and notes to Dolly and crying their eyes out. I had people kind of crying on my shoulder as they reflected on what an incredible life Dolly lived.
10: A retired police detective says violent offending has been normalised in Melbourne after a man was charged over a random stabbing attack in the CBD. A Bass Coast mother of three was stabbed repeatedly outside police headquarters yesterday. She came to the aid of her 10-year-old son, who'd been punched in the upper body. Retired Detective Charlie Bezina telling Today, this type of offending has been normalised. Media is partly to blame.
12: You know, I opened up the Herald Sun this morning, and on the front page is infidelity of a particular footballer. This should be front page news. The media should be putting these type of events front page news and keeping it in the forefront of the community, the government and the judiciary of saying this is what we've got to put up with.
10: A 27-year-old Sunshine West man will face court today charged with a number of assault-related offences. 75-year-old man's been arrested over the death of a woman at Bacchus Marsh. Emergency services were called to a home on Connor Street just after 3:30 this morning, where they found the body of a woman. A man known to her was taken into custody at the scene. 140 bureaucrats are facing the axe in a major shake-up of the public service. It's aimed at saving taxpayers $25 million a year. It comes after an inquiry found the number of executive roles in the public service had ballooned by 52% under Premiers Daniel Andrews and Jacinta Allen. Well, Australia's importing more seafood than fishing in our own waters. Despite having 8 million square kilometres of fishing water, we rank 52nd in global seafood production. Senior fisheries researcher Andrew Chin says industry plays a role in boosting seafood production.
13: I think industry needs to keep pushing towards making sure that local fisheries are sustainable, operating as cleanly as possible, and providing seafood that local markets want and can afford.
10: In finance, Wall Street is up 160 points, our dollar 71.61 US.
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10: James admits he would still like to coach, but does not know what his next move in football is. The Brownlow medalist says he and new Essendon coach Mark McVeigh spoke throughout the process before his former teammate got the job. Heard telling Footy Classified he's still got the spark to coach even at another club.
14: Potentially, yeah. Yeah, there's been a couple reached out over the last few weeks before this, and that is potentially, but as I said, the dust hasn't quite settled on this one yet. It's Mark's moment, and I'll have a go and have a good think about what I'm doing.
10: Collingwood champion Nick Dacos was named the Lee Matthews Trophy winner for the second consecutive year, as voted for by players. List decisions have begun at the Giants, club parting ways with Jesse Hogan, Jake Stringer and Kieran Briggs. And Celtic had given up a 4-goal aggregate lead to miss out on Champions League qualification. The Scottish giant losing the second leg of its playoff 5-1 against Austrian side LASK. That's the latest news and sport.
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18: Good morning, I'm Pat Gordon. The Port Fairy Folk Festival has announced further additions to their 2027 lineup as the countdown continues to their milestone 50th anniversary. Daniel Brewer has the story.
19: Among the inclusions is iconic Australian band The Waves, emerging Melbourne singer-songwriter Steph Strings, and 90s American hitmakers Sixpence None the Richer. Committee President Bruce Leishman said the folkie has grown from a little gig on the back of a big red truck in the Botanic Gardens to a celebration that draws music fans and artists from all over the world. Program Director Justin Rudge says the Port Fairy community is working hard to put together an amazing event to honour the magnificent milestone. He added that with the final ticketing tier now on sale, they encourage all folkies to make sure they have secured their ticket for what will be a special moment in Australian music history. Daniel Brewer, Ace Radio.
18: A new 80km an hour speed limit has been installed this week along the Hopkins Highway between Warrnambool and Bushfield. Lee McCullough has the story.
20: Community group Connecting Warrnambool said the changes would help create a safer road environment for those travelling along the corridor. Group founder Elise McKinnon added that the reduced speed environment could also support future investigation of a safe, separated walking and cycling connection along or near the highway corridor. Connecting Warrnambool are also hopeful of a review of a targeted 60km zone through the Bridge Road intersection and along the Bushfield Rec Reserve frontage.
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18: The Camperdown Magpies have announced their senior footy coach for season 2027, with one of the Hampton League's most decorated coaches heading to the Lura Oval. Six-time Premiership coach Adam Dowie will join the Magpies. The club said Dowie's experience, football knowledge and proven leadership will be invaluable as they continue to develop local talent and build towards an exciting future. And that's local news.
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23: Your four-day forecast for the Great South Coast. Today, a partly cloudy day with winds southwesterly 15 to 20 k's per hour, becoming light in the early afternoon. For tomorrow, Thursday, partly cloudy, 16. Friday, a shower or two, 15 degrees. And Saturday, cloudy and 15. Today in Warrnambool, Port Ferry, Mortlake and Terang, all heading for a top of 15.
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23: It's currently 6 degrees.
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23: How have you gone in the past when you've played Radio's Categories?
27: Not that good.
28: Not that good. Right, you play most mornings?
27: I listen to it.
28: Okay. Just listen. Just observe. Well, you're in the hot seat today. Let's get you a letter. The letter A. The letter A, okay? 10 categories. Okay. Everything needs to start with the letter A.
23: And, Stacey, make sure you don't double up on a word. If you're struggling, say pass, and then Monkey will just come back at the end. Does all that make sense?
27: It does, actually. Thank you.
28: Perfect. All right. Here we go, Stacey. 60 seconds. Good luck. Beginning with the letter A car make or model?
27: Pass.
28: Something people go on?
27: Pass.
28: Something in your car console?
27: Pass.
28: Something with a horn or horns?
27: Pass.
28: Something you prepare?
27: Pass.
28: A type of dog?
27: Alsatian.
28: A type of appointment?
27: Pass.
28: A country?
27: Oh, pass.
28: A famous Australian?
27: Oh, pass.
28: Something with a hole in it?
27: Pass.
28: A car make or model?
27: Astra.
28: Something people go on?
27: Oh,
28: wow. All right. Stacey.
27: Oh, no, mum, just gone blank.
23: A's can be tough. A's can be tough. Should we go?
28: I just love the fact Stacey understands the rules. If she wasn't sure, pass. Buy some time.
23: Absolutely. Yeah, plenty of them. Something with a hole in it starting with A, Monkey?
28: No idea.
23: No, okay.
28: What are you thinking?
23: No, I can't think of what.
28: Oh, no, now I know what you're saying.
23: No, I'm just saying I can't think of one.
28: I know your mind obviously wasn't working, Stace, because a country. What about the one we live in?
27: Australia. Never mind.
23: Well done with the Alsatian, because I would have passed on that.
28: Yeah, well, I didn't think of a dog one either. Hey, listen, maybe it's because you're sad. Are you sad about Dolly Parton?
27: Oh, yes. My favourite song of hers is Coat of Many Colours.
28: All right. Well, okay. Just stick around. Thanks, Stacey. We'll put you in the draw for our caller of the month. But we have been asking Shawnee all morning what people what their favourite Dolly song was. So we've got the results here.
23: They've been texting through.
28: Yeah. One is overwhelmingly in front. 9 to 5 got a few mentions. Yep.
23: Great song.
28: And if you've just tuned in and you're thinking, what are they doing this for? Dolly Parton has passed away at the age of 80. She didn't write this, we learned, but she sang it with Kenny Rogers, and I love this one. That is what we are. I love that song.
23: I'm going to pump that on the way to golf today. Into the car park.
28: Play for Dolly. Jolene, this is huge. Jolene, they've got a couple of mentions.
23: Jolene. Yeah, great song. We give that a run every now and then.
28: We do. Baby, I'm Burning. This is... And I like this one. This got a couple of votes. Here You Come Again.
3: Here You Come Again.
28: But Stacey will be happy about this. We got so many votes, like overwhelmingly, I'm saying three times as many as anything else, for Coat of Many Colours.
23: Yeah, absolutely. Here it is. You'd be very happy with that, Stacey. Coat of Many Colours, Dolly Parton on The Morning Rush.

0: Beautiful.
1: Nice.
0: Dolly Parton, Valet, RIP at the age of 80. That's her song there called Coat of Many Colours on The Morning Rush with Shauna Monkey.
1: That's the one everyone wanted, Shauna. Lots of people requested us to play that today. So, yeah, we're thinking of Dolly Parton today. Now, earlier, just before Radio Scattergrease, you announced you're going to have a spell from social media, and you're probably more incensed with the news.
0: Well, I get my news from
1: social media,
0: and I get frustrated with the way and what they choose to report on the news.
1: Yeah, I remember catching up with Chris Judd, was it earlier this year at a tennis tournament, and interestingly, he just, as he said, he goes, I just don't consume news now. He chooses not to consume it. But, mate, so many people agreeing with you. Loads and loads of text messages saying, yep, couldn't agree more. News is all about sensationalism. A couple suggesting try Sky News if you want sort of news that's not, you know, focusing on. That's it. Anyway, so lots of people agreeing. So good luck on your hiatus.
0: Yes,
1: From social media.
0: Yep.
1: How long do you think it'll last?
0: Oh, I'll do at least 2 weeks, at least three weeks.
1: It?
0: Yeah. I normally do. Yeah, maybe even more. Maybe a month.
1: Who knows? This could be it.
0: Maybe a month. Yeah, maybe I'm done. I'm not a big poster these days anyway. So.
1: All right. So lots of people are agreeing with you about that. Earlier on the show, we spoke about something else that you and I had a disagreement over yesterday. The fact that...
0: Oh, yeah, I remember that.
1: If you ring someone, in your opinion, if you ring someone and you receive a missed call at the other end, you should ring them back. I chose to text you back quite a few hours after you rang me just to say, hey, I missed your call. Is everything okay? You didn't like that. You said, don't be like that. Don't be one of them. Call back.
0: Yeah.
1: And we've asked your thoughts and we're going to settle it when we come back.
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0: It's continuing this week, Monkey. 3YBFM's best of the best, as voted by our 3YBFM listeners. We did the fish and chips last week. This week, it's the best hairdresser or barber. You said yesterday your barber has good mirror techniques.
1: Yeah, Dave at Little City, yep.
0: And what else makes a good hair? Maybe it's the chat, the banter.
1: Oh, and look, we're blessed with so many hairdressers and barbers across town. So if you've got a favourite, let us know. Go to 3YBFM.com.au.
0: 21 past 8. G'day, Sean. Sean and Monkey here. We're sorting something out, aren't we, Monkey?
1: We're trying. Yesterday, Sean rang me. That happens. He rang me at 9:28 a.m. to be precise. So, therefore, on my phone, I had a missed call. I didn't get back to Sean till about...
0: Quarter past 12
1: with a text message. Okay, so I chose not to ring Sean back. I was busy and... Text him at 12:15 saying, sorry, I missed your call. Everything okay? Which he responded, don't be one of those. Don't be one of those. If you get a call, call back. Don't text. Which I was like, whoa, settle down. So we're trying to settle this. What do you guys think? I've had quite a few texts on this. A couple of first-time texters, Shorty.
0: Oh, well, there you go. Isn't that amazing what triggers people to become a first-time texter?
1: Yeah, both Mark and Lindell. Both texting the show for the first time, agreeing with me.
0: Thanks for texting, guys.
1: We've had a couple of texts here too. Bev texts in. She said, let common sense prevail, please. If you miss a call from someone you know, have the courtesy to return the call.
0: Oh, yeah.
1: Right, so she's with you there.
0: Yeah, I agree.
1: Veronica, it's insulting to receive a text in reply to a call, except if you are in a meeting and can't be disturbed. After meeting, then return the call.
0: Yeah.
1: I'm old-fashioned.
0: Yeah, I don't mind that. If you are in a minute, sorry, you can just quickly write or you hit the button that automatically does it for you. Sorry, I can't talk right now.
1: All right, let's go to the phones. Let's go to Steve. Steve, what do you think? Am I rude for not returning the call, just the one missed call with the call?
14: Well, no, because he could have sent you a message just to say, you know, bloody... It's not important or whatever.
1: Well, thank you, Steve. And he didn't leave a message.
0: I don't leave. Yeah,
1: it's just a missed call.
0: Voicemail. You just see the missed call and you call back.
1: Yeah.
0: Voicemails, I think, are becoming non-existent, aren't they?
14: Yeah.
1: Steve's all with me. Good on you, Steve. Let's go to Sue. Hi, Sue.
0: Thanks, Steve. Hi, Sue.
15: Hi.
1: What do you think, Sue?
15: Oh, I definitely agree with you. If they didn't leave a message, then it's not important. If I rang somebody and they didn't answer, I'd leave a message if I wanted them to ring me back. I'd just say, give me a ring back when you got a moment.
1: Mm-hmm.
15: Otherwise, if they just text back and say exactly what you did, that's fine with me.
1: Thank you. And you know what?
0: I thought Sue would take my side there.
1: Sue sounds
0: we
1: like
0: know
1: the voice
0: Sue.
1: Of reason. Well, the other thing, Sue, that you didn't mention and a lot of people have on text, it could be a pocket dial.
0: Oh, no, you
15: it
0: don't,
15: could be. I've done that all for myself.
1: Yeah, we've all done that. Yeah, so... I think we end it there. Sue's right.
0: We agree to disagree on that. It's got to be 60-40 Sean's
1: way.
0: We are
1: going to have to agree to disagree because people are different, but don't take offence.
0: Come on, mate.
1: Ring twice, mate.
0: Someone,
1: it's important, ring twice.
0: No, just ring them back. It's pretty simple. Here's Jacko. Morning.

0: Sean Air Monkey.
1: All right, we're done. Hey, we forgot to do where you're off to Wednesday. Cheryl's off to Bali. Have fun, Bali. Be good. Have fun, Cheryl.
2: The Morning Rush is done for another morning. But did you miss something on the show? Or just want that double dose of Sean and Monkey chaos? Catch The Morning Rush Rewind tonight from 5 on 3YBFM. 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
4: On the program today, almost 100,000 pensioners might have to scrap their private health insurance because of changes back in the May budget. I'm beginning to wonder whether the federal government cares about the health of older people or not. Also, nostalgia is making a comeback. Hey Hey, it's Saturday, is launching its own channel. What other things from the past would you like to see return? We'll look at a proposal for a 20% sugar tax that apparently will stop our teeth falling out. And yesterday, the Premier, Ben Carroll, announced changes to the suburban rail loop. I've got to tell you, you cannot believe the figures. They are a mirage. 133-693.
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10: 11 degrees in Melbourne, a partly cloudy day, a top of 15. It's 8:30. Good morning. David Armstrong, country music legend Dolly Parton will be farewelled at a small private family service following her death at age 80. She wrote over 3,000 songs during her 60-year career. She's being remembered for her talent, her philanthropy and compassion. Entertainment reporter Peter Ford says despite recent health battles, the news still comes as a shock.
11: Their first reaction is, oh no, not Dolly, because she was larger than life, you just kind of assumed that she was indestructible, even though, as you say, there were signs there that she was dropping out of things, and that wasn't her. You know, she was very old school with her work ethic.
10: Former Labor Senator Stephen Conroy has labelled the suburban rail loop a dog of a project. He's urging Premier Ben Carroll to slash as much of it as possible. Labor has announced multiple aspects of the project will be scaled back to save $2 billion. A tobacco shop in West Footscray has been firebombed this morning. Investigators have been told a person was seen throwing an object into the business on Sunshine Road just after four. The shop, which was unoccupied at the time, destroyed. It's believed unknown offenders fled in a stolen Toyota RAV4. It was found dumped nearby. Dating website eHarmony has been caught out, misleading hundreds of thousands of people over hidden subscription costs. Federal court has ruled the platform made it appear that premium subscriptions could be taken out for 6, 12 or 24 months when they were automatically renewed after 12 months at up to five times the initial cost. Meals on Wheels is celebrating the role volunteers play in improving the lives of older people. Today is Meals on Wheels Day. The charity's Claudia Odello says it is a chance to say thank you.
0: Our volunteers deliver a nutritious meal, which is designed for an older person to live well and safely in their own homes. But it also comes with companionship and an informal well-being check.
10: In finance, the dollar's trading at 71.61 US.
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10: Max Gawn has become the first player to receive a 9th All-Australian selection. The Melbourne great also named captain of the side. It includes 9 first-timers, among them Hawthorn forward Nick Watson. James Hurd says he believes Zach Merritt would have been a chance of staying at Essendon if he was appointed as coach. And Serena Williams and Carlos Alcaraz have won their opening mixed doubles match at the US Open. That's the latest news and sports.
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15: Your 4-day forecast for the Great South Coast. Today, a partly cloudy day with winds southwesterly 15 to 20 k's per hour, becoming light in the early afternoon. For tomorrow, Thursday, partly cloudy, 16. Friday, a shower or two, 15 degrees. And Saturday, cloudy and 15. Today in Warrnambool, Port Ferry, Mortlake and Terang, all heading for a top of 15.
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15: Right now, it's 9 degrees.
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4: It is 25 to 9. Good morning, and thank you very much to Shane McGuinness for doing a great job filling in yesterday. Now, 103693 is the number to call. This morning on the agenda, I do want to talk about yet another budget change going back to May. It was the scrapping of the private health insurance rebate for people over the age of 65. Now, I was a bit shocked at this on budget night because I couldn't see why the government wants to make health insurance less attractive for older Australians. And an estimate out today suggests almost 100,000 pensioners will now scrap their private health insurance and go onto the public system. Now, to what purpose does that serve? Yes, the government will save a bit of money, or will it? Because all those people who scrap their private health insurance and don't get the rebate will, when they get ill, have to go into the public system. And that will end up costing, well, probably more the state government's money rather than the federal government. And really, to be discouraging older people from taking out private health insurance, I really couldn't understand how that was a good policy. The cynical part of me wonders whether the federal government doesn't care that much about the health of older Australians. For example, if you're in your 80s and you need, like I did, a hip replacement, if you go into the public system, you might wait 2 or 3 years before you can get one. Private system, you'll get it close to straight away. Now, you know, maybe in the back of the government's collective mind is this idea, oh, well, if you're in your 80s, you're going to die soon anyway, so we won't bother to encourage you or to subsidise your private health insurance. Really was robbing Peter to pay Paul. Well, have a look at that. But again, figures out today suggest that up to 91,000 pensioners will now be forced to scrap their private health insurance. They'll still get ill, as older people do, and younger people, I might add. They'll have to go into the public system, which just ends up costing the government money anyway. And the pool of people in the private health insurance market will shrink, making the cost of private health insurance more expensive for everyone else. Anyway, it was one of those things on budget night, which I've talked about briefly before, but it was always in my mind, I couldn't understand why the federal government was doing that. You know, penny pinching, saving a relatively small amount of money and putting the health of older Australians, pensioners, at risk. Also today, I heard some of the discussion on air yesterday about the changes to the Suburban Rail Loop project. Now, Ben Carroll, the Premier, came into the studio with us on Monday and he hinted that he had something to say about it. He said in days. Well, it turned out to be one day. So what he's doing is he's going to scrap quite a few bits and pieces off the project to save $2 billion off a $34.5 billion project. So the savings are like, you know, not even 6% of the total, really. Well, about six and a bit percent. Now, the problem I have with all this is that these savings are illusory, okay, because we know that the project isn't going to cost $34.5 billion. You know, every building project that you can think of in the past few years has got more and more expensive. In fact, I mean, just to give you an example, there's a property group called Bathla, which has gone into administration in the past 24 hours because it was trying to develop housing in the outer suburbs. And sure enough, the cost of building houses has gone up dramatically in the past few years. The Snowy 2.0 scheme, championed by Malcolm Turnbull back in the day, is now going to cost between 10 and 20 times its original budget. So the idea that Ben Carroll will save $2 billion out of $34.5 billion is ridiculous because the Suburban Rail Loop is not going to cost $34.5 billion. It'll probably cost $45 to $50 billion. The thing is, of course, we won't know how much it's going to cost for a few years. So what Ben Carroll is hoping that you will do is say, oh, well, he's found $2 billion, he's saving us money, I'll vote for him at the upcoming state election. Don't believe the figures. It is not a $34.5 billion project. Every expert who knows anything about A, government projects, and B, construction costs in general, knows that since 2019 when this project was costed, construction figures, everything, cement, tunnelling, you name it, it's all got a lot more expensive. And yet we're still sticking with figures that were arrived at 6 to 7 years ago. 133693 mornings at 3aw.com.au. Also today there's yet another proposal for a sugar tax. But this time it's not about dealing with obesity. It's about dealing with periodontitis, which is an infection of the gums. Now, I happen to know a dentist who specialises in these things. Anyway, Griffith University says if we have a 20% tax on sugar, we'll be able to avoid almost 200,000 cases of serious gum disease. I don't know. I actually don't think a tax on sugar would really stop people eating chocolate bars and drinking fizzy soft drink and all that sort of thing. It just wouldn't work. I mean, as it is, soft drink is so cheap that even if you add a tax on the sugar in it, it's not going to change the price of a, you know, 1.25 litre bottle of, you know, pick your soft drink of choice that much that people will stop consuming it. You know, at the end of the day, we all know that too much sugar is bad for us. If we choose to keep eating it, that's on us as adults. 133693 mornings at 3aw.com.au. Also today, an Australian entrepreneur who made a lot of money out of a robot taxi that he designed in South Melbourne just a few years ago says that within 10 years, all taxis, Ubers, you name it, will be self-driving. The concept of the Uber driver or the taxi driver will pretty much disappear. In fact, he thinks most short to medium road trips, the cars will drive themselves. Now, I know a lot of you have been to various American cities and been in one of the Waymo cabs or something, and they already do it. In fact, part of me wonders why the forecast is for here that we won't have robot taxis.

0: much left for humans to actually do in the near future. You know, AI is doing our thinking. Robot taxis will do our driving. Humanoid robots themselves will compete in their own version of the Olympic Games. 133-693-mornings@3aw.com.au. Let's go to some calls. Liza, good morning. Hello, Liza. No, Paul, good morning.
1: Yeah, g'day, Tom. Interesting point you make about how believable Ben Carroll is. I really have a strong suspicion that if they get re-elected, they won't even proceed with the Royal Commission. Cast your mind back to the last election when they promised the Commonwealth Games. And they promised the Commonwealth Games in regional cities to pick up the country vote because they knew they were suffering there.
0: Yep.
1: So they got re-elected, and then once they got re-elected, Commonwealth Games not happening. I reckon it'll be the same with the Royal Commission. He knows he's got to have it, and he knows he's saying it has to be wide-reaching, you know, to dob in all his Labor mates. But if they get re-elected, it'll either get canned or the terms of reference will get cut, and it won't ever happen.
0: Well, that's a big call, Paul. I guess two things have got to happen. One is the Royal Commission has to start prior to the election, and apparently it will, as in it'll only just be the very start of the start, if you can imagine that. But secondly, oh, God, having met Ben Carroll maybe two or three times now, I doubt he'd be so cynical as to just cancel it. But you are right about the Comm Games. I mean, it never made sense to have a regional Comm Games, to have the BMX bike riding up in Shepparton and the swimming in Bendigo and, you know, wherever the different things were. I mean, where was the Games Village ever going to be? And we got lied to about that. And as we know, $600 million of our money ended up funding the Glasgow Games. And they showed us how a cut price but still very watchable Commonwealth Games could have gone. So, well, look, I hope you're wrong. I hope you're wrong. I don't think Ben Carroll would be that cynical, only that he's gone to great lengths to say, I'm not Dan Andrews, I'm not Jacinta Allen, I'm a man of my word. Of course, the problem with that is that the previous version of Ben Carroll as Deputy Premier and before that as a senior minister, you know, he agreed with things like the Suburban Rail Loop or the Commonwealth Games, and now he's disavowing them. Now, Liza is back with us. Go ahead, Liza.
2: Good morning, Tom. Shame on the Albanese government. I have an 87-year-old mum in a few months, and she has to work because the pension is not enough to live on.
0: She has to work?
2: And she's fretting part-time. She's fretting that she won't be able to afford the private health insurance with no rebate, and it's just going to go into the public system, and they make it so hard for them. It's just so unfair.
0: If you don't mind me asking, what was the rebate worth? The problem with the rebate is it's different percentages depending on one's income and depending on the type of private health insurance you have. But I've estimated that for, you know, someone earning under $100,000 a year, which would be most pensioners, probably the rebate was maybe worth $2,000 a year or something like that.
2: Yeah, that's right. Mm. That's right. And so now she doesn't know. Well, she always says the government or the health system, they just wait for the old people to die.
0: Yeah.
2: So they don't care.
0: I think that's what it is, Liza, and it's an awful thing to say, and thank you for your call. But, I mean, the federal government on budget night announced this, and with all the changes to capital gains taxes and negative gearing and so forth, it didn't really get much attention. But new estimates suggest that almost 100,000 pensioners will scrap their private health insurance. That will put the cost back on the public system, which is conveniently funded by the states and not by the federal government. But secondly, again, if you're in your 80s and you're awaiting surgery that the health system, you know, deems to be non-urgent, you know, the city give me wonders, are they just hoping that you'll sort of die before you actually need to have it in the public system? Again, the whole concept of things like, you know, superannuation is supposed to reduce the number of people who are on the pension. Private health insurance is supposed to reduce the load on the public health system. And that's why I could not and still cannot understand why the federal government is trying to push older Australians away from private health insurance. 133693 Mornings at 3aw.com.au. More calls, more emails coming up. We'll talk more about pensioners and going off private health insurance after 9 o'clock. And also this morning, I want to discuss nostalgia. It's making a comeback. It's been reported this morning that Hey Hey It's Saturday with Daryl Summers is launching a new streaming platform. I don't know if it'll do new stuff. It might be just the old stuff being redone. In the UK, young people are turning back to CDs. When was the last time you bought a CD?

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0: It is 11 to 9. A lot of emails coming in about the scrapping of or the reduction of the private health insurance rebate for pensioners, which again seemed to me to be rather mean-spirited on budget night. I mean, you want pensioners to have private health insurance. You want people to have it in general to keep them out of the public system. Yes, it was a rebate, but it was a rebate for a really good purpose. I mean, pensioners simply can't afford as many things as people who are still working. And I don't really understand what the federal government was doing other than being penny pinching, which given, you know, government spending is at a record high as a proportion of the economy, you know, why penny pinch on this? And also maybe just cynically there's this feeling, well, if you're in your 80s, you know, you're going to die soon anyway, so why should we subsidise you to have private health insurance? Ian says, not just the health insurance, but there was no cost of living help in the budget. He said, pensioners don't benefit from things like tax cuts or cuts to the hex debt or wage increases, etc. No, I agree, Ian. I agree. And again, when you think about it, the reason we have superannuation, one of the stated reasons, is to reduce our dependence on the age pension. So your own savings sustain you in retirement and less so the government's age pension. It is the same with private health insurance. You know, private health insurance means you're less of a drain on the public system. And even all those people that complain about, you know, wealthy private schools. Remember, every student at a private school is not taking up a space in a government school. And the parents who invariably pay the fees are both paying taxes that sustain government schools and paying the fees to put their kids through private schools. 103693, Terry says, we are a 70-plus couple on private health insurance. If the change to the rebate comes through, or it is coming through, Terry, our private health insurance will cost us $811 a year more. And Terry says we'll have to change or perhaps abandon our private health cover. 103693, Kathleen, hello.
12: Hello.
0: Go ahead, Kathleen. I'm ringing
12: to just make a comment that we're required to now work until we're 67, and yet the rebate is coming in when you're 65.
0: Yes, that's another weird one, isn't it? You're right. The retirement age is now 67, but there's some things like this that, well, cut in at 65 and cut out. So do you have private health insurance, Kathleen?
12: Yes, I do.
0: Will the scrapping of the rebate, will that make you rethink it?
12: I'm sure it will. My husband's still working and he'll probably work till he's 67. So, you know, how fair is that?
0: Yeah.
12: It's been 49 years I've been in my health insurance. So.
0: Yeah, well, look, Kathleen, the thing is about private health insurance, you don't need it until you really need it. And, you know, I've had it actually since my amateur footballing days. We had to get it back then and I've kept it up. But, I mean, when I had both my hips replaced this year, you know, the private health insurance paid out big time. And suddenly all the money I've paid to them, I haven't got it back. But, I mean, the point is it pretty much paid for my two hip operations. But the thing is this, when you get older, you know, our health needs become more complicated and more urgent. And it is a good thing to have older Australians still able to have private health insurance. And I just don't understand why the federal government is scrapping this rebate, because, you know, it is penny pinching and it is robbing Peter to pay Paul. Kathy, hello.
13: Hi, Tom. This scrapping of the private health insurance rebate for older Australians, it's another sneaky policy that Albanese and the ALP have brought in. They didn't campaign on this at the last election.
0: No, they didn't.
13: It's going to have serious consequences for older Australians. And let's not forget, it's the Labor Party that damages private health insurance. I mean, they were the ones in the Gillard Rudd years that tinkered with the rebate and made it means tested. And it's just making it more and more difficult for ordinary Australians to look after their health.
0: Oh, I know, Kathy. And it just, I can't see how it makes sense. Yes, the federal government will save a bit of money, but it will push older Australians out of the private health system and into the public health system, which coincidentally is more funded by state governments. So maybe what they're doing, they're saying to the state governments, we're going to change this. It'll affect almost 100,000 people. You, the state governments, via your funding of public health, you pick up the tab. And the other thing is, of course, you can wait quite a while to have an operation or a treatment in a public hospital. Now, you know, in the back of Jim Chalmers's mind, is he thinking, oh, well, you know, if you're 85, you're not long for this world, so what does it matter if you wait? I don't know. Maybe I'm being a bit harsh. 133693. Michael, hello.
14: Hey, Tom.
0: Go ahead.
14: Tom, I get a full blood test every 2 years, kidney, liver, sugar, cholesterol, and prostate. And I'm 71 now, and I've just had another full blood test, and I went for results this week. And, yeah, this is good and that's good and this is good. And I said, oh, what about the prostate? And he goes, oh, no, now you're over 70. You have to pay for that if you want to get a prostate test.
0: Yeah.
14: And I went, geez, funny hell.
0: Well, again, you're not long for this world, so what does it matter?
14: I know. That's what I thought. I didn't ask what the cost was. Like, you know, if you want to get it done, you could do it. But I just thought, geez, what do they think now? They don't care.
0: No, that is true. I mean, having said that, there is a body of research which suggests that men who have an enlarged prostate in their older years, it arguably the treatment is worse than the disease in some cases. So I only know this because my stepfather, who's now dead, but he had this issue and he was sort of basically told, look, it's best not to worry about it too much at your age. And he was in his, I guess, mid to late 80s when it was diagnosed. 133693 mornings at 3aw.com.au at 5 to 9.
15: 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And it all comes down to this. Starting Saturday, four big weeks to decide who is the Hampton League's best in 2026. All the coverage right here for Warrnambool Kia, Sungold Fresh Local Milk, McDonald's Eastern Central, Baden-Ness Rural and Harvey Norman Warrnambool. 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
0: 9 o'clock news at the moment. After news, we'll go back to the pinch of the rebate for private health insurance being cut in the budget. And nostalgia is making a comeback. 133-693.
23: 3YBFM National News. Harvey Norman's renos are underway, and so is their renovation sale, clearing stock and slashing prices.
24: Good morning. David Armstrong. Grieving families and officers this morning gathering to honour the two police officers murdered at Porepunkah 1 year ago. Madeleine Burke reports.
25: A year ago today, two of the force's finest went to work and never made it home. Today a service will be held in Bright to honour fallen officers Detective Leading Senior Constable Neil Thompson and Senior Constable Vadim Devart Hotar, who were killed during a search warrant in Porepunkah. The service will include the unveiling of a memorial as a permanent tribute to the fallen officers who deployed from the Bright Police Station on the day they died. Yesterday, hundreds gathered as a monument was unveiled to honour the officers in Wangaratta. Chief Commissioner Mike Bush among those paying tribute.
26: One of the most tragic days in Victoria police history.
25: Madeline Burke, Melbourne.
2: Anthony Albanese says hearts are broken across the country following the news of Dolly Parton's death. Her family says she will be farewelled at a private service. Journalist Mike Munro sat down with Dolly in 1986 and says she was a genuine person who helped settle his nerves.
3: She was very generous and, you know, you just couldn't help but like her. You thought that it was all an act, but it wasn't. She was as determined as a lion, but with the heart of a pussycat, really.
2: The EPA has stepped in to block a $1.1 billion data centre on the former Ford factory site in Campbellfield. It's warning of potential noise impacts and poor site layout. Police and paramedics were called to Bacchus Marsh Secondary late yesterday after a brawl on the school grounds. A 15-year-old boy was taken to hospital with injuries described as non-life-threatening. No arrests have been made over the assault. Well, a farmer's posted a $25,000 reward after 142 of his cows were stolen from his property near Rockhampton. The cross-bred Wagyu cattle, including 97 pregnant cows, were taken from Green Lake Station between early April and late May. The farmer, Owen Price, says genetics are one of the reasons his cattle are so valuable.
5: It isn't common, but in saying that, with the rising cattle prices over the last 12 to 18 months, I think it is quite lucrative in a way to steal cattle. So because of their value, it's possibly becoming a little bit more attractive.
2: Well, Coles has taken an ushy hit in the first 2 months of the new financial year. In an update to investors, the grocery giant says its projections are on track, but says it suffered a temporary two-month moderation because of the popularity of the collectible from rival Woolworths. In finance, the dollar is trading at 71.61 US.
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2: Essendon President Andrew Welsh insists it was not a mistake to keep Zach Merritt after he wanted a trade a year ago. Merritt is again likely to request a trade this year. New coach Mark McVay's yet to speak with the former captain about his playing future. While James Hurd has told Footy Classified he's confident Merritt would be at the Bombers if he was coach.
6: Yeah, no, well, Zach and I had discussions and I was pretty keen. I was pretty sure that Zach would have stayed.
2: Isaac Quaynor's in line to return for Collingwood in Friday night's wild card final against the Bulldogs. Joe Root says he's really hacked off that his England teammates keep making stupid mistakes off the field. Fast bowler Brighton Cass was briefly arrested outside a bar on the weekend. And Sir Nick Faldo says LIV Golf is seeking a return to the DP World Tour. May have to eat a bit of humble pie before regaining eligibility for the European-based circuit. That's the latest news and sport.
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27: I'm Pat Gordon. New 80km/h speed limit signs have been installed this week along the Hopkins Highway between Warrnambool and Bushfield. Community group connecting Warrnambool said the changes would help create a safer road environment for those travelling along the busy corridor. The Corangamite Shire Council has had their say on the looming addition of 6-carriage V-line trains on selected Warrnambool line services in coming months. Mayor Kate Macon said it had been a key advocacy priority of the Southwest Victoria Alliance and something Council has also consistently called for. She added they'd like to eventually see increased capacity on all Warrnambool line services, but it was a fantastic start and will provide immediate benefits when introduced. And that's local news.
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11: Your four-day forecast for the Great South Coast. Today, a partly cloudy day with winds southwesterly, 15 to 20 k's per hour, becoming light in the early afternoon. For tomorrow, Thursday, partly cloudy, 16. Friday, a shower or two, 15 degrees. And Saturday, cloudy and 15. Today in Warrnambool, Port Ferry, Mortlake and Terang, all heading for a top of 15.
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11: Right now, it's 9 degrees.
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0: It is 7 past 9, and of course, as you just heard in our news, today, tragically, is the one-year anniversary of the shooting deaths of Senior Constable Neil Thompson and Senior Constableman Vadim Devart Hotart in Port Punkah last year. Now, you know, the man who did shoot them, Desi Freeman, was eventually, after a huge manhunt, the police got him, and he is now dead, which is unambiguously a good thing. But it does serve to remind us that being a police officer is not the same as normal jobs. Okay, most of us go to work and we can just assume that at the end of the day we'll be alive and well and we can go home after work. When it comes to policing, that is not always the case. Now, police carry firearms for a reason. It is rare, but sometimes they need to use them, and they do put their lives on the line for all of us. And I did read this morning, tragically, that the families of both the dead police officers are still struggling, as they would be with their deaths. Now, we only have theories now as to why Desi Freeman did what he did. It was a mixture of conspiracy theories and mental illness and a fascination with guns and just all sorts of things. And it did spark, as it should have, one of the biggest manhunts in Victoria's history. It took a while, but they did eventually get him. But to the families of Senior Constable Neil Thompson and Senior Constable Vadim Devart Hotart, you have our feelings and our sympathy for this tragedy. But again, being a police officer is not a normal job, okay? Most jobs, you do not put your life on the line. Police officers do that. Most of the time, their lives are not threatened, but sometimes, clearly, they are. 133693, mornings at 3aw.com.au. On the reduction of the rebate for private health insurance for older Australians, Richard says, I said this from the start, it made no sense. Why would you remove private health cover concessions from a cohort of the population that probably need it the most as they keep getting older? Isn't that discrimination? Well, depends how you look at it, Richard. I mean, on one hand, you can say, well, we don't give other age groups a rebate. Why give older people one? The point is, we need older people to keep paying their private health insurance as they get older. And remember, their incomes are generally fixed. They struggle to deal with rising cost of living. But if it keeps older people who have more complex healthcare needs out of the public system and remaining in the private system, that is good for everyone. It's good for younger people who have no choice but to use the public healthcare system. And the other thing about it is it didn't save the government that much money. This is what I don't understand. Like, it seemed to be just a somewhat mean-spirited thing to do. Like, the government's changes to capital gains, negative gearing, while I disagree with them and I don't believe they had a mandate, I could see what they wanted to do. They wanted to lower the price of housing. And I can tell you, they have absolutely succeeded in that. I mean, the housing market, particularly here in Melbourne, is weak as anything right now. But who knows? Maybe that's what the government intended. 133693, escape your pricey telco. 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Nina, hello.
14: Hi, Tom. I'm absolutely disgusted with this government. I can't believe what they're doing to not just older people, but either disabled people. So I'm 70. We have been paying the insurance per year, and it's like 4,000 $6, and that's not even the top with all the thing, right? So that's going to be really difficult because on one income, well, my partner will be retiring as well, so that's really hard. I'm on the NDIS. They've cut that to the core, right? Because I've got MS. They have no idea about the ongoing condition of MS. They just said to me, "Oh, after all this time, you shouldn't need these sort of
0: really." That is bizarre, Nina. I mean, look, I get that the NDIS is being rorted to the tune of 10%. The federal health minister admits that, but you know, I've had sadly MS on both sides of my family. And it is not something that you get better from. You know, at best these days, they slow the disease's progression. But no one is cured from MS. So, yeah. All right, look, I'm sorry, Nina. Look, as much as you can, if you can afford it, please try and keep your private health insurance cover up. And I'm hoping that what we're talking about today will reach the ears up in Canberra and maybe they might change their minds. David, hello.
4: Hi, Tom. I'm sick of this outward focus of the government looking at review of taxation and rebates and anything else that affects the taxpayer, where none of it affects the politicians themselves. You look at all the rorts, and whenever there's a rort of travel expenses or business class flights and hotels overseas, it's always within parliamentary rules. That's very acceptable, no case to answer. But what's the trigger? What is it that triggers the review of those parliamentary rules and the $300,000 pension that Jacinda Allen gets? Like, who leaves a job and still gets paid when they leave the job? Like, benefits end when you leave your job. But these rules that are in place, there's no review. Making amendments to those.
0: It is a very good question. So the very generous pension that Jacinda Allen and Dan Andrews both get, that pension or that scheme was ended in 2004. And it was actually because former Labor leader Mark Latham brought it up in a federal election campaign. He described it, as a rort. And the Liberals under John Howard wanted to sort of head it off as an issue. So they changed the scheme, but they didn't cancel it for existing politicians. They just said anybody who's elected from this point on, like after 2004, doesn't get it. And the other thing about this, you know, but Jacinda Allen's pension, I mean, she gets it straight away. Now, Jacinda Allen is, I think, 53 or thereabouts. Now, you and I and everybody else, I mean, we can't access our super fund, nor can we claim the age pension in our 50s. But somehow politicians, many of whom go on to lucrative careers post-politics, they can. Anyway, David, it is only political pressure that brings about change. So, you know, look at what Ben Carroll is attempting to do since knifing Jacinda Allen a month or so ago. You know, we weren't going to have a Royal Commission. We are going to have a Royal Commission. We weren't going to review the suburban rail loop. We are going to review the suburban rail loop. We weren't getting tough on crime. Now we will get tough on crime, maybe. But it is that fear of losing the election that has driven some change at the top of the Labor Party here in Victoria. Our next guest, CEO of Private Healthcare Australia, Rachel David, good morning.
15: Morning, Tom.
0: Were you surprised, as I was on budget night, that the rebate for private health insurance for pensioners was cut back so much? I actually couldn't see the purpose behind it. I mean, they save a bit of money up front, but they force more pensioners onto the public healthcare system, which means it'll cost money down the track. So were you surprised by that move?
15: Yeah, we were told a little bit prior to the budget when Minister Butler was making his press club statement, but in advance of that, we weren't given any warning whatsoever, so we were blindsided by the measure. And again, it will end up costing public hospitals. We estimate in the first year that public hospitals will have to find an additional $260 million to be able to cope with the overflow of patients that will occur as a result of people dropping their cover.
0: Yeah, because, I mean, the budget figures we're trying to look at after the budget suggested that 44,000 pensioners would drop their private health insurance as a result of this change, but new figures that I've read today suggest it's more than twice as many. It'll be 91,000 people.
15: Yes, and we were also shocked by how little modelling or forecasting had gone into this. So it hasn't even looked at the number of people that could downgrade their cover, which we think is in the order of about 200,000 people who are currently on top hospital cover who will no longer be
0: afford it. Oh, I see. So they won't necessarily scrap their health insurance, their private health insurance altogether, but they'll go from gold down to silver or bronze.
15: Yeah, and in the process, possibly miss out on being covered for things that will only be available to them if they join a public hospital waiting list. Yeah.
0: See, part of me wonders if they're like, okay, as the federal government, we reduce the the subsidy, we save money, but when we force more older people into the public healthcare system, that costs the state governments money, and the federal government doesn't care about that. Do you reckon that was the thinking?
15: Look, unfortunately, it does appear to have been part of the thinking, and we've seen a number of state governments come out and condemn the proposal, the last person being like the South Australian Health Minister, who was absolutely scathing about it in the last 24 hours, because it is a direct cost shift to older consumers, but also to state governments and the public hospital system.
0: Yeah, and of course the South Australian state government is a Labor government, isn't it?
15: Yeah, so if they're upset about it, then they're really upset.
0: Right. So is it too late to do anything? Is it already locked in place and that's just it? We just have to grin and bear it?
15: It is very difficult to get budget measures changed, but this bill is taking some time to get through. The Senate has called a committee to look into the bill and receive public submissions, and that's going on at the moment. So we are going to continue to push for changes. And to ensure that at the very least the 1.32 million pensioners that are going to be paying the penalty are quarantined.
0: Okay, all right, thank you for your time. Rachel David there, CEO of Private Healthcare Australia. And again, look, it is a subsidy, right? So it makes private health insurance cheaper for pensioners than it would otherwise be in the open market. But there's a good reason for that. Pensioners, by their nature, tend to have to live off fixed incomes, either the age pension or the combination of a part age pension and part superannuation. But they don't have the ability to go out and start a new job to earn more money, or at least if they do, it's not an easy thing for them to do. And the other thing is, as you get older, obviously your health needs become more complex. I mean, one of the things about private health insurance is, like, I joined a scheme when I was 18 or 19. So I've been paying into it for 40 years. It's only now as I get old that suddenly I need it. You know, all those payments going back in the 80s and the 90s and the 2000s, I never claimed anything because nothing went wrong, apart from, a pair of glasses each year or something like that. But the deal is now that I'm older, I need it. And yet it seems to me for pensioners, the government is saying about that deal, righto, you have funded through your working life private health insurance. Now is the time in your life you're actually really going to need it and probably need it a lot. And we're going to pull the rug out from under your feet. 1-3-6-9-3, mornings at 3aw.com.au. We'll take more calls on that in a moment. I want to talk about nostalgia. I mean, nostalgia's always been with us, but Daryl Summers is going to apparently launch a streaming platform dedicated to Hey Hey It's Saturday. I don't know if they'll do new stuff, but they'll certainly play a lot of old stuff. 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Nostalgia. Is it back? 1-3-6-9-3 at 19 past 9.
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0: 22 past nine. 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Michael says, Labor, by its policies, shows nothing but contempt for the aged and the ageing, particularly those who have worked hard all their lives and have a dollar to their name. Look, it's, I mean, the point is, the subsidy was there to keep older Australians in their private health insurance. And the trade-off for the government was, the more older people who have more complex health needs you can keep in the private system, the less they need to fall back on the public system. So it was a sound bit of policy. And for the sake of saving a relatively small amount of money, it's being wound back. Speaking of money, Sam says the Victorian public needs transparency on how the $34.5 billion suburban rail loop cost has actually been arrived at. Well, it's a good point, Sam, but remember that estimate was done, I believe, back in 2018 or 2019. The cost of building anything and everything since then has risen substantially. For example, this morning it's reported that a major housing development group called Bathla out of Sydney, they've gone into administration owing $3.5 to $3.6 billion because when they bought land and started developing suburbs, outer suburbs in Sydney, they had a certain figure in mind for how much each house would cost. Well, the houses are now costing a lot more. And so they can't necessarily sell them, build them and then sell them at a profit. Now, it's the same for any sort of large-scale construction. Snowy 2.0 apparently is stuck. The drilling machine can't get through the last 800 metres of rock. That was originally forecast to cost $2 billion. Now it's $20 billion, and some people say it'll be $40 billion. So the idea that the suburban rail loop's original budget of $34.5 billion from 6 to 7 years ago, the idea that that figure is accurate today is laughable. And so when Ben Carroll comes out, as he did yesterday, and says, look at me, I'm chopping $2 billion off the $34.5 billion, it is not $34.5 billion. The true cost will probably be $45 to $50 billion, in which case the $2 billion savings is obliterated. Let's go to some calls. Carol, hello.
20: Good morning, Tom. Tom, I'm calling about the private health subsidy, or the one that's being taken away. I am a pensioner and I will maintain, no matter what the cost, of my private health. But do they realise that old people get pushed to the end of the line all the time? Like if you go in to have your hips done and I've got to have my hips done, you will get first digs because you're young, you need to work, you need to support your family. So older people are getting pushed back sometimes 5 and 6 years
0: yeah.
20: and living in the most horrific pain. Now, like you, last year I also had 2 hip replacements and there was no worry for me because I was fully covered. It cost me little to nothing to have both hips done and I had it done 2 weeks after I was diagnosed. But
0: yeah.
20: I would have actually been living in agony
0: yes.
20: for four or five years.
0: Exactly.
20: It does not make sense.
0: Yeah, if you were pushed into the public system and then you needed to have your hip operations, you might wait a few years. And the cynical part of me wonders whether the government sort of knows this and hopes, oh, well, maybe you'll die before you have to do it. I mean, I don't know. But this is the problem with the public health care system. The quality is very good. But because of budgetary constraints, not everybody can be seen for anything that they need to get done at the moment they would like to get it done. So although it's free in the public health care system or paid for by the government, the penalty you pay is you wait quite a while, you know, often years, to get an operation done. In the private system, you do pay money or your private health insurer pays money, but at least you get seen straight away. Carol, thank you. 2 bottles of De Bortoli's Ancient Soils Heathcote Grenache coming your way. Anthony, hello.
1: Good morning, Tom. At the beginning of the last election, didn't Anthony Albanese come out and say one-card healthcare? And now he's attacking the elderly people over putting taking rebates away.
0: Yeah, I vaguely remember that. That election was over a year ago now. But, yeah, the idea was, I think it was not so much one card, but you could, you know, you have all your details stored on the MyGov app or website and everything was accessible there. But I don't know, Anthony. Look, I'll have to have a look at that. Thank you. Murray, hello.
2: Marie.
0: I'm Marie.
2: Yeah. I've got the same gripe about the healthcare, private health insurance. And I know for a fact if I have to drop my health insurance because of the rebate, my husband will die because we can't get the medical that he needs here in where I live. He has to go to Melbourne and right. to a private hospital.
0: So,
2: and we,
0: yeah, so that's another layer of cost.
2: Yeah. Well, I don't have it because Alan's been sick for 15 years. And when he got sick, Centrelink made us spend every single cent of our supers before we could access pension.
0: Yeah, well, that's a separate thing. But, yes, that's the weird interplay between superannuation and the age pension. And it actually encourages you to get rid or give away or spend all of your super and then you can get the age pension. Look, I am sorry about your husband, Marie, but, yes, that's exactly the point. I mean, without private health insurance, he's in trouble. But with private health insurance, you're going to have to pay more for it now. And if you're living off the age pension, chances are you don't have much spare money floating around. And this is why I just don't understand what Jim Chalmers was trying to do. Jim Chalmers will be fine. He will never have to worry about this. You know, he gets paid very well to be the treasurer. He's made money doing other things. For him, it's just it's someone else's problem. I could save a bit of money off the budget. But there are so many bigger areas to save money off the budget, like, you know, the massive growth in the public service or the rorting of the NDIS. And to go after pensioners who are trying to keep their private health insurance going, to me, just seem to be penny wise and pound foolish. Pat, good morning.
7: Tom, look, I'm a pensioner and I struggle to pay my private health insurance. I did have, at one period, I was covered by private health insurance from the time I was 16 until the time I was 73 when I'd retired.
0: Mm.
7: Now, I didn't have a lot of super. I'd had a long period out of minding my family. But what really annoys me is I did try the public system, but if I had a toothache, I couldn't get immediate care.
0: No.
7: Now I've got private health insurance again, and I had to pay a top up because I'd been out of it for nearly 7 years. But still, the gaps are huge.
0: Oh yeah, the gaps are huge. Look, have you estimated or do you know how much money you'll lose as a result of this rebate or this subsidy being removed?
7: I don't know.
0: Yeah.
7: And as I said, a pension of $900, you know, doesn't leave you very much when you pay $252 for your private health insurance every month.
0: I know, but what can I say, Pat? I agree with you. And again, that's why, look, the government's modelling that was released on Budget Night suggested that 44,000 pensioners, this is nationwide, would drop out of private health insurance. New figures are coming out suggesting actually it's more than twice as many. It's 91,000, and people will downgrade their private health insurance. And I looked at my private health insurance a few years ago, and I found out, I thought I was be a top cover. We're actually on the middle cover. And there was a whole lot of, you know, quite important things that were being excluded from the middle level of cover, which I could think, well, you know, I might need that, and I might need that, and I might need that as I get older. So I upgraded. But see, I'm lucky. I'm working. If you're on a fixed retirement income, you know, this sort of thing, it hits you very hard at a time of your life when you need health insurance. It is 9:30. David Armstrong joins us for the news headlines. David, good morning.
8: Good morning. The news at 10 o'clock. Grieving families and officers this morning gathering in Bright to honour the two police officers who were murdered in Porepunkah 1 year ago. Today, there is a service to be held from 10 o'clock, unveiling of a memorial, a permanent tribute to the fallen officers. They did deploy from the Bright Police Station.
0: I did say it's a reminder that being a police officer, like being a soldier or something, it's not a normal job. I mean, most of us, you know, you and I do not put our lives on the line. We put our sanity on the line working in here. But we do not put our lives on the line, you know, coming to work each day. But police officers do.
8: Can you imagine getting that? You turn up to work at 9, and then at 9:15, you're called up and told, would you mind just heading up and backing up so-and-so?
0: We've got a bloke waving a gun around.
8: Yeah, delivering for you. And a country music legend, Dolly Parton, to be farewelled at a small private family service following her death at the age of 80. This has been the headline news all morning. Yes, we know her music. Have you looked into her philanthropy? She's a good person. She has donated 300 million books to kids in America and around the world. She's a great believer in reading. There was an East Tennessee wildfire in 2016. She held a telethon, $13 million. $1 million COVID vaccine. She donated money there. She built a women's hospital. She gives students in Tennessee $500 if they finish school. It has taken dropout rates from 35% to 6%.
0: Well, see, Tennessee, along with places like Arkansas and so forth, are some of the most impoverished states in America. So there is a lot of poor, people who are just doing it really tough that Dolly Parton would have grown up amongst.
8: Did you hear that she made Dollywood not because she wanted to make Dollywood and needed the money? She did it to provide jobs for the local community there. Yeah. Ushies.
0: Well, I did read about this. So there's one at Woolworths and there's a different one at Coles. No.
8: Coles will come around. They've got a version of it. The Ushi is a collectible that you get at Woolworths.
0: What is it?
8: It's a small rubber. It's like the thing you used to stick on the end of a pencil. Like a troll. Yes. But it's
0: the hair.
8: It's the imagery. It's Pixar and Disney and all that. Anyway, hugely popular. The more you spend, the more Ushis you get.
0: Wait a minute. I go to the supermarket every second day. I haven't been offered an Ushi.
8: Well, do you get your receipt? You look at your receipt. You have qualified for two Ushis. You can't now because they've sold out. So popular. Simply saying, you're the one from the corporate world. Coles suffered what they call a temporary two-month moderation at the start of this financial year because of the Ushi. They said, our projections for the year are good and strong, but we've taken a temporary two-month moderation because of the popularity. I kid you
0: not. But what's happened? They've paused the Ushis.
8: No, the Ushis are over. They've sold out. It's gone. It was a monstrous success.
0: So it's a plastic toy.
8: It is a small plastic toy. It sent parents broke. The more you spent at Woolworths, the more Ushis you got. So what became a $22 trip to the shops very quickly became $140. In sport, Collingwood champion Nick Dacos took out the Lee Matthews Trophy last night, the best player as voted by his peers, and Max Gawn, first player to receive a ninth All-Australian selection. That is all there at 10 o'clock.
0: Thank you, David. The All-Australians, I still find it odd. Who are we playing against? No one. 1-3-6-9-3. I'll tell you what, if we could ever resurrect, as the female footballers did a couple of months ago, the concept of a game against Ireland, could we at least put the All-Australian team to good use? Like make them play against the Irish? I mean, I think that'd be interesting. 1-3-6-9-3, mornings at 3aw.com.au. More calls, more emails ahead. In a moment, I want to look at nostalgia. It's making a comeback. Hey Hey, It's Saturday is being relaunched, sort of. After 10 o'clock, driverless cars. This issue comes up every few months. We're going to speak to an expert who says they're not very far away here in Australia. So, you know, within a few years, it's always a few years, there'll be no more taxi or Uber drivers, at least not humans. And a sugar tax. Could a sugar tax preserve our teeth? All that's ahead at 25 to 10.
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0: 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Craig, good morning.
23: Yeah, good morning, Tom. Enjoy your program.
0: Thank you.
23: I've just been listening to some of the sad stories about the private health care, so I'd just like to enlighten you and the listeners with a good story, and it's regarding the sad news originally of Dolly Parton, but her literary foundation extends beyond America. Our grandson, who was born 2 years ago in regional New South Wales, has received one book every month since he was born, compliments from Dolly Parton and her literary foundation.
0: So wait a minute. Her foundation sent a book to regional New South Wales?
23: Yes, yes. I think how it goes, our daughter explained to her that they identify areas where numeracy and literacy are below acceptable standards in regional areas.
0: But not just in America, other countries?
23: Well, in Australia, as far as I know. I'm not sure if it extends to other countries.
0: And what was the book, do you know, or do you remember?
23: Oh, there's been, well, he's just over two now, so there's been 24 books since he was born. So he gets, as I say, he receives a book a month. Oh, they're all...
0: Dolly Parton's Foundation sends your now two-year-old grandson a different book every month.
23: Yes, yes.
0: It's extraordinary, isn't it?
23: Our daughter and son-in-law just had their second baby just recently when we were there.

0: you know, what she's done over the years to try and help it. I didn't know anything about that. You know, I mean, and I would have thought impoverished states in the US, like I gather that, but also here in Australia. Look, Craig, thank you. Stay on the line. We'll treat that as word in the street. You can find yourself in the running for the weekly prize of $1,000 to spend at Imp Jewellery, the handmade and remodelling specialist. And if on Friday you win that, automatically you'll be in the running for our yearly prize, $60,000. You heard that right, towards a Mercedes of your choice, thanks to Mercedes-Benz Brighton. You can save big on selected SUVs, including up to $8,000 off the popular GLC and over $4,500 off the GLA. Okay, nostalgia. Now, you know, every generation is nostalgic. I mean, we remember our youth as being, you know, the prime of our lives, and we remember the clothes that we wore and the music that we listened to and the TV shows and the movies that we watched. I wonder if this new form of nostalgia is growing, though. Like, for example, it was reported this morning that Daryl Summers wants to revive Hey Hey It's Saturday. Now, we have put out a call to his manager. We're waiting to hear back from him. I don't think it's going to be new shows of Hey Hey It's Saturday. I mean, amongst other things, the guy that provided the voice of Ozzy Ostrich is no longer with us. But apparently they want to have like a streaming platform, which amounts to an online TV channel, just showcasing Hey Hey It's Saturday. In the UK, electronics retailers have noticed teenagers who are going to university buying CD players. Suddenly CDs are cool in the way that vinyl was cool a few years ago, and even cassettes. And my teenage daughter said to me recently that if she can successfully learn to drive a manual car, that will be seen as cool because most people can't do it. Nostalgia. And next guest, behavioural expert Grazina Fechner. Good morning.
1: Morning. Happy hump day to you. How are you, Tom?
0: Good, thank you. So, I mean, look, every generation gets nostalgic because, I mean, we just think about when we were young. But, I mean, Hey Hey, It's Saturday coming back, CDs coming back, manual cars coming back. I mean, is this the new nostalgia?
1: It absolutely is. Well, when you think about it, think about nostalgia. It's basically a warm hug from your past. You know, that questionable haircut. I had the perm on top with the short gun side back in the 80s.
0: Nice, yep.
1: The catchy theme song. Think about, you know, family ties and no ability to fast forward your ads. And it's not just about remembering what we watched or listening to music. It's in fact remembering who we were, who we sat next to, and who were laughing besides us. So it's much more than just grabbing a CD, but thinking about when, you know, someone's done buying that CD, who were they sitting next to when they put it in, and where was the first 80 VCR that you put in, be it or not on the town. But it's those moments in time that bring dopamine and create serotonin and oxytocin, and it makes you feel good.
0: Yeah, it must have been 3 years ago I had a reunion of sorts of a sporting team that I was together with in the mid-80s. And it was interesting. Yeah. We all went around the table just to remember something. And everybody, all the others seemed to remember things that I'd completely forgotten. When they mentioned them, it came back to me. But I thought, this was fascinating. Like, I have my memories, but my memories were different from the others' memories.
1: Yeah, and that's a really important thing, because remember, what excites you, motivates you, drives you and captivates you, depending on what's in it for you. So for some people, memories are a wedding song, a makeup song, a breakup song. Some people, and I was saying before to Jess on the phone, my husband used to wear Fahrenheit when we first met, and I was in the airport the other day, and I was chasing this bloke down because he was wearing that Fahrenheit, and that smell brought back that memory. Now, as I say that around the campfire or around at your footy gathering, that mightn't be a memory for you, but it's so personal because of what motivates you yourself internally.
0: So, I mean, could Daryl Summers with the new Ozzy Ostrich, could Hey Hey It's Saturday have another crack at being relaunched on our screens?
1: It absolutely can. I mean, you look now, we're bringing back movies, Devil Wears Prada, 2's come back. They're now looking at How to Lose a Guy in 10 Days coming back, because people are remembering how great it felt when they watched the first one. And think about our generation. We sat around Hey Hey It's Saturday Night, and we had Dickie Knee, and we had Red Simon's Red Faces, and we sat around as a family, and our friends came over, and we ate chips out of the bowl that was Tupperware or that wooden bowl, and it was all that nostalgia. So our age group would absolutely flip it on to give it a crack, to bring back the memories that made us feel so good back in the day.
0: All right. Well, maybe it'll happen. Thank you, Grazina. Grazina Fechner there, behavioural expert. Well, we're going to keep ringing Daryl Summers as manager and just find out, as well as streaming the old stuff, might you create a new version of Hey Hey It's Saturday at 14 to 10.
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1: 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It's more powerful than you think. 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
11: It is 11 to 10. By the way, if like me, one of your team is playing in this weekend's wildcard finals, how hard is it to get a ticket? 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I can only imagine Friday night, the Bulldogs versus the Pies will be close to sold out at the MCG. Both games should be absolute crackers, exactly what the AFL wants. Emails, mornings at 3aw.com.au. Christine says, the reason people want to return to shows like Hey Hey at Saturday is because they showcase quintessential Australian humour. Christine says, it was clever, it was witty and it was off the cuff and made people laugh. Well, that's true. Although it's interesting, my daughter actually, but gave me a teacher of hers, gave her very generously a copy of the 1979 grand final record. And I was at that game, Carlton versus Collingwood. And I flipped through it last night and it's very interesting. I mean, it's got cigarette ads everywhere, you know, it's got footballers promoting things, people drank, you know, Grand Spumante and things like that. It's a slice in time from almost 50 years ago, so that also is a version of nostalgia. Libby says, I've had to give up private health insurance after the cost of living took it out of the equation. I'm a single mum and the rise in utility prices and taxes and the general cost of living have killed my finances. I agree, Libby, and it won't make you feel any better, but you are not alone like this. And Ben Carroll, coming out yesterday, he's going to save $2 billion off stage one of the suburban rail loop. So instead of costing 34.5, it'll cost 32.5. Nick says he could have said he'd found $5 billion in saving, but the reality is we don't even know how much the thing is going to cost. All smoke and mirrors, says Nick. Nick, I agree with you. Steve, hello.
0: Hi, Tom. Nostalgia will be when we could afford private health insurance, because this is going to worry everyone or impact everyone, especially the young, for longer. So when, you know, hundreds of thousands or whatever people will drop out, and that's according to the government's figures, private health insurance companies will need to make up that money. So they've got two options. One, they either raise the premiums, and obviously the government gets to review that once a year, which they'll probably knock back because they don't want to look bad. So the only other option is then to start cutting costs or cutting rebates, cutting payouts. So basically, you know, just like when you go to, let's say, get your glasses or whatever, you only find out the prices then, you'll be impacted. So instead of, let's say, getting 200 rebate back at the optometrist, you might only get 100. So you'd be out of pocket a lot more.
11: Yeah.
0: And people don't know about those prices until, you know, unfortunately, they get into those situations. Yeah. They don't shop around. We don't know how much hip replacement costs until we're in those situations.
11: Well, that's true. And I know how much it costs now. The answer is it is a lot. Look, it's interesting, Steve. There are differing views on if a lot of older people drop out of private health insurance. Like you say, that will raise the cost for the remaining people. I've had emails from other people saying, no, it's the other way around. Because older people cost the private health insurance companies more, that they'll actually be able to make insurance cheaper for the younger people that remain. So we'll try and get some advice on this. Thank you, Steve. I mean, I do know that health funds need young people to join up, because young people pay their premiums but don't actually, generally speaking, have much that goes wrong with them. Whereas, as you and I both know, when you get older, things do start to go wrong with you, and there's no secret in that. Tony, good morning.
12: Hi, good morning, Tom. How are you?
11: Yeah, good, Tony.
12: One thing I think that nobody's brought up, and you'll be aware of this, I'm just coming up to pension age. Now, I'm also classified as a high earner over the threshold. If I don't have private health insurance, I get taxed an extra, I think it's 1.2%.
11: Oh, I think it's
12: on my house.
11: I think it's more, I think it's 2% now.
12: Well, whatever it is, you know, but you know what I'm talking about. So if it gets to the point where my health insurance becomes expensive and I cancel it, well, then I end up paying more tax.
11: Yeah. Well, Tony, here's something else to have a think about. I read this yesterday. There is a proposal, and it's just that, a proposal at the moment, to lift that extra tax. So this is if you're in the top rate of tax, which is 45. If you don't have private health insurance, you can pay. Oh, no, top rate's 47. If you don't have private health insurance, you pay a 2%. They're talking about making the 2% 5%. So you'll be paying about 53% of your hard-earned to the federal government.
12: Oh, it's crazy. And but if I have health insurance, I don't have to pay it. So
11: yeah,
12: I'm
11: sort of,
12: you know, I'm shot with an arrow or I'm shot with a bullet.
11: No, they'll get you one way, won't they? Yes, there's talk about making that, I think they call it the Medicare surcharge on high income earners, taking it, I think I read, from 2% to as high as 5%. Now, that is, well, I'll tell you what, if you didn't have private health insurance, that would make you have it. Tony, thank you. 133693, mornings at 3aw.com.au. If you've been trying to get footy tickets for either this Friday night's game, Collingwood versus the Western Bulldogs, or Saturday night's game, Melbourne versus Carlton, how hard is it? I'm in a waiting room, an online one, as we speak, at 5 to 10.
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8: 10 o'clock news with David Armstrong coming up in a moment. After the news, we talked on and off over the last few years about the imminent arrival of driverless cars here, private cars, taxis, Ubers. It hasn't quite happened, even though they're very common in certain US cities. We'll speak to an expert to find out, like, when, if ever, we'll get driverless cars here in Australia, particularly here in Victoria soon. I also want to look at yet another proposal for a sugar tax. This time around, it's designed to stop almost 200,000 people getting gum disease. And the suburban rail loop, the Premier Ben Carroll, he hinted at this on Monday, announced yesterday he's found $2 billion in savings off what? What is the total cost of the suburban rail loop? I don't think we know. Anything else you'd like to discuss, just give us a call. 133-693.
9: 3YBFM National News. Harvey Norman's renos are underway, and so is their renovation sale, clearing stock and slashing prices.
10: 12 degrees in Melbourne, partly cloudy at top today, 15, 10 o'clock. Good morning. David Armstrong, the state's financial watchdog, has found the first stage of the suburban rail loop is more likely than not to exceed its publicly disclosed cost of up to $34.5 billion. A report by the Auditor General has found SRL East has experienced significant delays. Its target of 2035 is at risk. It comes a day after Ben Carroll said the project was still on time and on budget, but he would find $2 billion in savings, reducing the total cost to $33 billion. Two police officers who lost their lives in a dramatic siege at Port Punca 1 year ago today, this morning being honoured at a service in Bright. That service getting underway shortly. Detective leading Senior Constable Neil Thompson, Senior Constable Vadim Devart Hotath were shot and killed while serving a warrant. A memorial will be unveiled today to honour them. Country music legend Dolly Parton's being remembered as much for her philanthropy and generosity As her performing career, she launched Dollywood to provide jobs in her local county, built a women's hospital, raised $13 million after a wildfire, and contributed $1 million to develop a COVID vaccine. She also had a passion for literacy, giving away 300 million books to children. And Craig has told Tom Elliott his grandson is receiving them here in Australia.
11: He's just over two now, so there's been 24 books since he was born. So he gets, as I say, he receives a book a month.
10: Families have been left in the lurch after Avondale Heights Child Care and Early Learning Centre went into liquidation last night. Parents are only given around 12 hours' notice that the centre would close today, throwing families into chaos, making last-minute arrangements, many forced to take work off. One of the mothers whose sons went to the centre says she initially thought it was a scam.
12: Originally, a lot of us thought that it was a scam because the text message said, check your nominated email address for information. I checked my email. My husband checked his email. We hadn't received anything. At pickup yesterday,